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4: ABC News, I'm Dave Packer. New airstrikes launched by the U.S. after two service members were killed in Iranian attacks.
5: Video circulating online appears to show multiple projectiles raining down from the night sky. Several appearing to hit the Mufawak Salty Air Base in Jordan, which houses U.S. personnel. Four injured service members were evacuated to Jordanian hospitals and later released. Several others suffered minor injuries and have returned to duty.
4: ABC's Marcus Moore. The wildfires roaring through parts of Minnesota and Canada are still pumping out smoke that's drifting across more than a dozen states, creating hazardous air conditions in some places. President Trump threatening Canada with tariffs over the wildfire smoke. The Samaritan's Purse Charity says seven American aid workers from the organization are being quarantined at a controversial U.S.-backed Ebola isolation facility in Kenya. But they say none of the seven quarantined employees have developed symptoms. They're expected to be held for the standard 21 days. This is ABC News. Mount Olympus, the mythical home of ancient Greece's 12 Olympian gods, is now officially a candidate for special protection from a UN agency as a mixed cultural and national site.
6: Rising over 9,500 feet, Mount Olympus has captured imagination through the millennia. Modern-day Greeks hope their tallest mountain will be inducted into the World Heritage List maintained by UNESCO, the United Nations Educational, Scientific, and Cultural Organization. Its mission is to promote peace through arts, education, and culture. Olympus's nomination to be on the list is scheduled to be discussed when the World Heritage Committee meets in South Korea Sunday through the 29th.
4: ABC's Chuck Sievertson. A record that stood for decades is shattered and a new king of the mile is crowned. 28-year-old British runner Josh Kerr ran a 3-minute, 42-second mile at a Diamond League meet in London today. That beats the record of 3 minutes and 43 seconds set in Rome back in 1999 by 1 second. Dave Packer, ABC News.
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9: Starting next week, just like today, you're listening to Network Indiana. I'm Jarrett Lewis. A no-zone action day is now being called for Sunday and Monday from the Indianapolis Office of Sustainability due to high levels of pollution.
10: Wildfires that are burning in Canada, that smoke has made its way down to us in central Indiana.
9: Community Engagement Manager Mads Gullion says if you fall under a sensitive group, like if you're older, pregnant, or have chronic conditions, avoid too much time outdoors and use an air purifier in your home if you have one. An 18-year-old is being charged as the lead suspect in a shooting that injured six people last weekend outside an Anderson gas station. Troy Novotny is facing multiple charges, including aggravated battery and dangerous possession of a firearm. He's now sitting in the Madison County Jail. Four men are behind bars in Hamilton County following a multi-day undercover sting targeting online child predators. Johnette Cruz reports.
11: Noblesville police say detectives posed as teens between 13 and 15 years old on various apps and websites all week. Investigators say the suspects continued chatting even after being repeatedly told they were talking to a minor. The operation ended Thursday when police arrested four men who arranged in-person meetings for unlawful sexual activity. The men were from Fishers, Kokomo, Greenfield, and Chicago and are now in the Hamilton County Jail facing multiple felony charges, including child solicitation and sex trafficking. Johnette Cruz, Network Indiana.
9: Gas prices up even more to end the work week in Indiana. The average is now $3.37 a gallon. The nationwide average is $3.98. And the Indiana Fever have the Seattle Storm this evening at Gainbridge Fieldhouse, coming off their loss to Golden State a couple nights ago. Head coach Stephanie White says fatigue from their recent road trip was a factor.
12: Everybody in this league goes through this. You know, this is not, it's not something that we're going to be immune to and everybody else isn't. I just think we've got to, our mentality to start the ball game needed to be better.
9: The Fever won their previous and only meeting with Seattle. Tonight's tip-off is at 7:30. I'm Jarrett Lewis. 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
15: The Knox Community School Board will be holding a regular meeting this upcoming Monday, July 20th. I'm Becca Shepherd for Stark County Family Dentistry from the WKVI Information Center. The meeting is scheduled for 6 p.m. Central Time at the Knox Community School Corporation's administrative office. Following the portion of the meeting set aside for public comment, board members will consider multiple personnel recommendations, including three resignations, a new hire, staff transfers, and extracurricular appointments for the upcoming 2026-2027 school year. Board members will also receive a treasurer's report, a vendor usage report, proposed NEOLA administrative guidelines, and an affidavit for payment and updates on the Knox Middle School construction project. The board will also discuss the approval of a memorandum of understanding with Bowen Health, as well as field trips and fundraisers for the upcoming school year, the student handbook, and breakfast and lunch prices. If approved, meal prices for the upcoming school year would be $1.75 for breakfast at all schools, $2.60 for lunch at the elementary school, $2.85 for lunch at the middle and high school, and $2.75 for adult breakfast, and finally $5 for adult lunch. After public comment on non-agenda items and comments from administrators and board members, the meeting will be adjourned. The public is invited to attend this meeting. Greenwood's Plan Commission moved the Buc-ee's rezoning proposal forward, but the decision came after a divided discussion. Ryan Hedrick reports.
16: More than 100 people showed up, and most of the voices at the mic were against the project. They're worried about traffic and property values and what a big travel center might mean for the neighborhood. One person held a vote no sign the entire meeting. Other people talked about environmental impacts, even bald eagles that nest nearby. About 90 minutes back and forth, commissioners voted to advance the plan. The Common Council gets the next say. Ryan Hedrick, Network Indiana.
15: West Central Schools has announced registration dates and other important information as the community prepares for the beginning of the 2026-2027 school year. According to the school district, West Central's classes are scheduled to begin Wednesday, August 12th. Registration for West Central Elementary School and Middle and Senior High School will be held Thursday, July 30th from 8 a.m. to 3 p.m. Eastern Time, and again on Friday, July 31st from 1 p.m. to 7 p.m. Eastern Time. School officials said that new students should plan to register in person. Parents and guardians with an email address already on file with the district are expected to receive instructions during the week of July 27th for completing registration through Harmony. District staff will be available during registration to assist families with any questions. The district said it will not assess required curricular textbook fees for the 2026-2027 school year. However, parents may still be responsible for optional certification or credential exam fees associated with certain courses. Any outstanding charges from previous school years will also remain due. West Central Schools will host its Meet the Teacher Night on Monday, August 10th from 6 to 7 p.m. Eastern Time, where families will have an opportunity to drop off school supplies, meet the teachers, and welcome new West Central Elementary principal and assistant principal. Additional registration information can be found on West Central Schools' website. 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
17: From the Tri-County Weather Center, I'm Bill Banks on All News 1520 WKVI. 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We're under an air quality alert until midnight on Monday. Tonight, clear skies with patchy smoke, low 63. Tomorrow, sunny with a high of 81 degrees. Tomorrow night, clear and 61. Monday, sunny and 84. I'm Bill Banks. For your local forecast 24/7, visit WKVI.com.
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5: A crop update from Central Indiana. 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
6: I'd say where we're at, we're pretty fortunate, even though we had a tough start.
5: And that's Shelby County farmer David Lawson, who says the tough start has been followed by a grueling stretch of midsummer heat and severe lack of moisture. While some areas of northern Indiana have seen significant rainfall, Shelby County has missed out. He says they've only received about a tenth of an inch of rain over the past 2 weeks.
6: It has affected the pollination in some areas where the kernels are kind of erratic, and that could be a big problem.
5: Hear more from Shelby County farmer David Lawson at HoosierAgToday.com. I'm CJ Miller, Hoosier Ag Today News.
7: Turning now to funeral arrangements. 74-year-old Kenneth Wayne Ellis, Sr. of North Judson, passed away July 10th. Cremation will take place at Frayne Crematory in Winnemac. Arrangements have been entrusted to Frayne Mortuary in Winnemac for 74-year-old Kenneth Wayne Ellis, Sr. of North Judson. 89-year-old John G. Jack Goble of Winnemac passed away July 14th. Visitation will take place from 4 to 8 p.m. Eastern Time this evening, Friday, July 17th, at Frayne Mortuary in Winnemac. Funeral services will be held at 11 a.m. Eastern Time tomorrow, Saturday, July 18th, at Winnemac First United Methodist Church. Memorial contributions may be made to Winnemac First United Methodist Church or to Gideon's International in memory of 89-year-old John G. Jack Goble of Winnemac. Burial services will take place for 72-year-old Roy Dean Smith tomorrow, Saturday, July 18th at noon Central Time at Eagle Creek Cemetery in Knox, where military graveside services will be conducted. Memorials may be made to Muscular Dystrophy Association. Services have been entrusted to Brayman & Son Memorial Chapel in memory of 72-year-old Roy Dean Smith of Grovertown. 69-year-old Connie S. Smith Eckert passed away July 9th. There will be a celebration of Connie's life to be held July 20th at 1 p.m. Eastern Time at Highland Cemetery in North Judson. Arrangements have been entrusted to O'Donnell Funeral Home in memory of 69-year-old Connie S. Smith Eckert. Remember, you can find complete obituary information online at WKVI.com.
8: From the Tri-County Weather Center, I'm Bill Banks on All News 1520 WKVI. 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We're under an air quality alert until midnight on Monday. Tonight, clear skies with patchy smoke, low 63. Tomorrow, sunny with a high of 81 degrees. Tomorrow night, clear and 61. Monday, sunny and 84. I'm Bill Banks. For your local forecast 24/7, visit WKVI.com.
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13: 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I'm Caleb Zuber. A record-breaking night for Caitlin Clark.
14: Clark, Gainbridge logo, right wing. Johnson reaches in, knocked it. Clark gets it back, halfway through the shot clock, at the logo. Step back, sidestep, three left wing, good!
13: that audio from the Fever Radio Network in a game where they went from up 17 in the second quarter to down 8 with just 6 minutes to go. That three-pointer gave the Fever the lead with 38 seconds to play. They came back behind Clark's 45 points and 10 assist performance. She becomes the first player to put up that stat line in the 30-year history of the WNBA. She also became the fastest player in the history of the league to reach 200 three-pointers, making 6 of them last night. Lastly, Kelsey Mitchell also had 30 points. It's the second time in the Fever's history they've had teammates score 30-plus, the other occurring when Clark and Aaliyah Boston scored over 30 against the Chicago Sky back in June. It's a quick turnaround for the Fever as they get back in action tonight against the New York Liberty at home at 8 p.m. Eastern. Major League Baseball back in action after the All-Star break, and it was Indiana's own Colson Montgomery breaking the game open for the Chicago White Sox.
3: Montgomery drives this one to the gap. It's down for a hit. Gets all the way to the wall. That will clear the bases. Colson Montgomery, a bases-clearing double.
13: They take a half-game lead on the Cleveland Guardians for the AL Central lead. The Guardians did not play yesterday after their game was postponed due to poor air quality from the Canadian wildfires. Elsewhere, the Cubs fall to the Twins, while the Reds get a 7-2 road win in Colorado against the Rockies. For Network Indiana, I'm Caleb Zuber.
10: I'm Carmen Roberts. 2 U.S. troops are killed in action. 1 is missing and 4 others wounded after an Iranian attack on a base in Jordan. And Republican Congressman Riley Moore tells Fox News.
15: One of the interesting things, and I've just seen kind of breaking news on this, was the precision in which they were able to strike sensitive targets within Jordan. And the reporting is indicating that perhaps China or Russia was feeding them targeting information.
10: A U.S. State Department just issued a worldwide caution urging Americans to think twice about traveling to the Middle East. And a father and son are likely to face federal kidnapping charges after they zip-tied 2 U.S. Forest Service members and held them at gunpoint inside a trailer in Northern California. America's listening to Fox News.
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20: Starting next week, just like today, you're listening to Network Indiana. I'm Jarrett Lewis. A no-zone action day is now being called for Sunday and Monday from the Indianapolis Office of Sustainability due to high levels of pollution.
21: Wildfires that are burning in Canada, that smoke has made its way down to us in central Indiana.
20: Community Engagement Manager Mads Gullion says if you fall under a sensitive group, like if you're older, pregnant, or have chronic conditions, avoid too much time outdoors and use an air purifier in your home if you have one. An 18-year-old is being charged as the lead suspect in a shooting that injured 6 people last weekend outside an Anderson gas station. Troy Novotny is facing multiple charges, including aggravated battery and dangerous possession of a firearm. He's now sitting in the Madison County Jail. 4 men are behind bars in Hamilton County following a multi-day undercover sting targeting online child predators. Johnette Cruz reports.
22: Noblesville police say detectives posed as teens between 13 and 15 years old on various apps and websites all week. Investigators say the suspects continued chatting even after being repeatedly told they were talking to a minor. The operation ended Thursday when police arrested four men who arranged in-person meetings for unlawful sexual activity. The men were from Fishers, Kokomo, Greenfield, and Chicago and are now in the Hamilton County Jail facing multiple felony charges, including child solicitation and sex trafficking. Jeanette Cruz, Network Indiana.
20: Gas prices up even more to end the work week in Indiana. The average is now $3.37 a gallon. The nationwide average is $3.98. And the Indiana Fever have the Seattle Storm this evening at Gainbridge Fieldhouse, coming off their loss to Golden State a couple nights ago. Head coach Stephanie White says fatigue from their recent road trip was a factor.
0: Everybody in this league goes through this. You know, this is not, it's not something that we're going to be immune to and everybody else isn't. I just think we've got to, our mentality to start the ball game needed to be better.
20: The Fever won their previous and only meeting with Seattle. Tonight's tip-off is at 7:30. I'm Jarrett Lewis. 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
23: The Indiana State Fair has debuted some new attractions. I'm Rusty Nixon, Max 98.3 FM News. Celebrating Indiana's rich baseball tradition in partnership with the Indianapolis Indians, this year's fair offers some new attractions. Rewind, VHS Revival, will let you travel back to the video store era while experiencing the new featured exhibit, which includes celebrating iconic movie poster artwork and adding a new surprise around every corner. Guests can enjoy a baseball movie theater, the Moulin Rouge speakeasy, and official Indianapolis Indians gift shop, the return of the popular Indy CD and vinyl pop-up store as well. One of the largest additions to this year's fair is the brand new ride called the State Fair Train. You can take a narrated ride through the north side of the fairgrounds for just $5. And then here's one you have to try. Shoemaker Stadium, a wiffle ball field named in honor of longtime Indianapolis Indians executive Max Shoemaker. The interactive attraction invites guests to swing for the fences, play with the family and friends, and celebrate Indiana's baseball tradition every day of the fair. And also, an all-new Big Top Circus. 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Road safety and state infrastructure taking center stage at the State House this summer. Jeanette Cruz has more.
22: State Representative Jim Pressel will lead the Interim Committee on Roads and Transportation to examine state transit policies.
24: Maintaining quality infrastructure and road safety is always a priority. This summer, we'll be studying study topics, including digital driver's licenses, as well as the process for renaming roads and bridges in honor of our fallen heroes.
22: Hoosiers can watch all committee meetings live on the state legislators' website. 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
23: 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I'm Rusty Nixon, Max 98.3 FM News. 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
2: From the Tri-County Weather Center, I'm Bill Banks on All News 1520 WKVI. 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We're under an air quality alert until midnight on Monday. Tonight, clear skies with patchy smoke, low 63. Tomorrow, sunny with a high of 81 degrees. Tomorrow night, clear and 61. Monday, sunny and 84. I'm Bill Banks. For your local forecast 24/7, visit WKVI.com.
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36: A crop update from Central Indiana. I'm CJ Miller, and this is Hoosier Ag Today News, brought to you by the Indiana State Fair, always a hit. 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
37: I'd say where we're at, we're pretty fortunate, even though we had a tough start.
36: And that's Shelby County farmer David Lawson, who says the tough start has been followed by a grueling stretch of midsummer heat and severe lack of moisture. While some areas of northern Indiana have seen significant rainfall, Shelby County has missed out.
0: He says they've only received about a tenth of an inch of rain over the past 2 weeks.
37: It has affected the pollination in some areas where the kernels are kind of erratic, and that could be a big problem.
0: Hear more from Shelby County farmer David Lawson at HoosierAgToday.com. I'm CJ Miller, Hoosier Ag Today News.
2: From the Tri-County Weather Center, I'm Bill Banks on All News 1520 WKVI. 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We're under an air quality alert until midnight on Monday. Tonight, clear skies with patchy smoke, low 63. Tomorrow, sunny with a high of 81 degrees. Tomorrow night, clear and 61. Monday, sunny and 84. I'm Bill Banks. For your local forecast 24/7, visit WKVI.com.
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3: ABC News, I'm Dave Packer. New airstrikes launched by the U.S. after two service members were killed in Iranian attacks.
4: Video circulating online appears to show multiple projectiles raining down from the night sky. Several appearing to hit the Mufawak Salty Air Base in Jordan, which houses U.S. personnel. Four injured service members were evacuated to Jordanian hospitals and later released. Several others suffered minor injuries and have returned to duty.
3: ABC's Marcus Moore. The wildfires roaring through parts of Minnesota and Canada are still pumping out smoke that's drifting across more than a dozen states, creating hazardous air conditions in some places. President Trump threatening Canada with tariffs over the wildfire smoke. The Samaritan's Purse Charity says seven American aid workers from the organization are being quarantined at a controversial U.S.-backed Ebola isolation facility in Kenya. But they say none of the seven quarantined employees have developed symptoms. They're expected to be held for the standard 21 days. This is ABC News. Mount Olympus, the mythical home of ancient Greece's 12 Olympian gods, is now officially a candidate for special protection from a UN agency as a mixed cultural and national site.
6: Rising over 9,500 feet, Mount Olympus has captured imagination through the millennia. Modern-day Greeks hope their tallest mountain will be inducted into the World Heritage List maintained by UNESCO, the United Nations Educational, Scientific, and Cultural Organization. Its mission is to promote peace through arts, education, and culture. Olympus's nomination to be on the list is scheduled to be discussed when the World Heritage Committee meets in South Korea Sunday through the 29th.
3: ABC's Chuck Sievertson. A record that stood for decades is shattered and a new King of the Mile is crowned. 28-year-old British runner Josh Kerr ran a 3-minute, 42-second mile at a Diamond League meet in London today. That beats the record of 3 minutes and 43 seconds set in Rome back in 1999 by 1 second. Dave Packer, ABC News.
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1: like today. 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I'm Jarrett Lewis. A no-zone action day is now being called for Sunday and Monday from the Indianapolis Office of Sustainability due to high levels of pollution.
7: Wildfires that are burning in Canada, that smoke has made its way down to us in central Indiana.
1: Community engagement manager Mads Gullion says if you fall under a sensitive group, like if you're older, pregnant, or have chronic conditions, avoid too much time outdoors and use an air purifier in your home if you have one. An 18-year-old is being charged as the lead suspect in a shooting that injured six people last weekend outside an Anderson gas station. Troy Novotny is facing multiple charges, including aggravated battery and dangerous possession of a firearm. He's now sitting in the Madison County Jail. Four men are behind bars in Hamilton County following a multi-day undercover sting targeting online child predators. Jeanette Cruz reports.
8: Noblesville police say detectives posed as teens between 13 and 15 years old on various apps and websites all week. Investigators say the suspects continued chatting even after being repeatedly told they were talking to a minor. The operation ended Thursday when police arrested four men who arranged in-person meetings for unlawful sexual activity. The men were from Fishers, Kokomo, Greenfield, and Chicago and are now in the Hamilton County Jail facing multiple felony charges, including child solicitation and sex trafficking. Jeanette Cruz, Network Indiana.
1: Gas prices up even more to end the work week in Indiana. The average is now $3.37 a gallon. The nationwide average is $3.98. And the Indiana Fever have the Seattle Storm this evening at Gainbridge Fieldhouse, coming off their loss to Golden State a couple nights ago. Head coach Stephanie White says fatigue from their recent road trip was a factor.
11: Everybody in this league goes through this. You know, this is not, it's not something that we're going to be immune to and everybody else isn't. I just think we've got to, our mentality to start the ball game needed to be better.
1: The Fever won their previous and only meeting with Seattle. Tonight's tip-off is at 7:30. I'm Jarrett Lewis. 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
17: The Knox Community School Board will be holding a regular meeting this upcoming Monday, July 20th. I'm Becca Shepherd for Stark County Family Dentistry from the WKVI Information Center. The meeting is scheduled for 6 p.m. Central Time at the Knox Community School Corporation's administrative office. Following the portion of the meeting set aside for public comment, board members will consider multiple personnel recommendations, including three resignations, a new hire, staff transfers, and extracurricular appointments for the upcoming 2026-2027 school year. Board members will also receive a treasurer's report, a vendor usage report, proposed NEOLA administrative guidelines, and an affidavit for payment and updates on the Knox Middle School construction project. The board will also discuss the approval of a memorandum of understanding with Bowen Health, as well as field trips and fundraisers for the upcoming school year, the student handbook, and breakfast and lunch prices. If approved, meal prices for the upcoming school year would be $1.75 for breakfast at all schools, $2.60 for lunch at the elementary school, $2.85 for lunch at the middle and high school, and $2.75 for adult breakfast, and finally $5 for adult lunch. After public comment on non-agenda items and comments from administrators and board members, the meeting will be adjourned. The public is invited to attend this meeting. Greenwood's Plan Commission moved the Buc-ee's rezoning proposal forward, but the decision came after a divided discussion. Ryan Hedrick reports.
18: More than 100 people showed up, and most of the voices at the mic were against the project. They're worried about traffic and property values and what a big travel center might mean for the neighborhood. One person held a vote no sign the entire meeting. Other people talked about environmental impacts, even bald eagles that nest nearby. About 90 minutes back and forth, commissioners voted to advance the plan. The Common Council gets the next say. Ryan Hedrick, Network Indiana.
17: West Central Schools has announced registration dates and other important information as the community prepares for the beginning of the 2026-2027 school year. According to the school district, West Central's classes are scheduled to begin Wednesday, August 12th. Registration for West Central Elementary School and Middle and Senior High School will be held Thursday, July 30th from 8 a.m. to 3 p.m. Eastern Time, and again on Friday, July 31st from 1 p.m. to 7 p.m. Eastern Time. School officials said that new students should plan to register in person. Parents and guardians with an email address already on file with the district are expected to receive instructions during the week of July 27th for completing registration through Harmony. District staff will be available during registration to assist families with any questions. The district said it will not assess required curricular textbook fees for the 2026-2027 school year. However, parents may still be responsible for optional certification or credential exam fees associated with certain courses. Any outstanding charges from previous school years will also remain due. West Central Schools will host its Meet the Teacher Night on Monday, August 10th from 6 to 7 p.m. Eastern Time, where families will have an opportunity to drop off school supplies, meet the teachers, and welcome

0: 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We're under an air quality alert until midnight on Monday. Tonight, clear skies with patchy smoke, low 63. Tomorrow, sunny with a high of 81 degrees. Tomorrow night, clear and 61. Monday, sunny and 84. I'm Bill Banks. For your local forecast 24/7, visit WKVI.com.
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11: 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I'm CJ Miller, and this is Hoosier Ag Today News, brought to you by the Indiana State Fair, always a hit. 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
12: I'd say where we're at, we're pretty fortunate, even though we had a tough start.
11: And that's Shelby County farmer David Lawson, who says the tough start has been followed by a grueling stretch of midsummer heat and severe lack of moisture. While some areas of northern Indiana have seen significant rainfall, Shelby County has missed out. He says they've only received about a tenth of an inch of rain over the past 2 weeks.
12: It has affected the pollination in some areas where the kernels are kind of erratic, and that could be a big problem.
11: Hear more from Shelby County farmer David Lawson at HoosierAgToday.com. I'm CJ Miller, Hoosier Ag Today News.
13: Turning now to funeral arrangements. 74-year-old Kenneth Wayne Ellis, Sr. of North Judson, passed away July 10th. Cremation will take place at Frayne Crematory in Winnemac.

0: Arrangements have been entrusted to Frayne Mortuary in Winnemac for 74-year-old Kenneth Wayne Ellis, Sr. of North Judson. 89-year-old John G. Jack Goble of Winnemac passed away July 14th. Visitation will take place from 4 to 8 p.m. Eastern Time this evening, Friday, July 17th, at Frayne Mortuary in Winnemac. Funeral services will be held at 11 a.m. Eastern Time tomorrow, Saturday, July 18th, at Winnemac First United Methodist Church. Memorial contributions may be made to Winnemac First United Methodist Church or to Gideon's International in memory of 89-year-old John G. Jack Goble of Winnemac. Burial services will take place for 72-year-old Roy Dean Smith tomorrow, Saturday, July 18th at noon Central Time at Eagle Creek Cemetery in Knox, where military graveside services will be conducted. Memorials may be made to Muscular Dystrophy Association. Services have been entrusted to Brayman & Son Memorial Chapel in memory of 72-year-old Roy Dean Smith of Grovertown. 69-year-old Connie S. Smith Eckert passed away July 9th. There will be a celebration of Connie's life to be held July 20th at 1 p.m. Eastern Time at Highland Cemetery in North Judson. Arrangements have been entrusted to O'Donnell Funeral Home in memory of 69-year-old Connie S. Smith Eckert. Remember, you can find complete obituary information online at WKVI.com.
1: From the Tri-County Weather Center, I'm Bill Banks on All News 1520 WKVI. 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We're under an air quality alert until midnight on Monday. Tonight, clear skies with patchy smoke, low 63. Tomorrow, sunny with a high of 81 degrees. Tomorrow night, clear and 61. Monday, sunny and 84. I'm Bill Banks. For your local forecast 24/7, visit WKVI.com.
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6: AP News for Friday, July 17th. I'm Ben Thomas. In a statement early Saturday, Iran's military claimed that two oil tankers exploded and caught fire as they attempted to transit a mined route in the Strait of Hormuz. U.S. Central Command calls the report false. U.S. strikes on Iran have been widening, hitting more bridges and energy sites. On state television, a senior advisor to Iran's supreme leader, General Mohsen Rezaei, threatened a full-scale offensive if the U.S. attacks continue for another 2 or 3 days, saying Iran will not limit itself to mere retaliation. In Texas, after days of downpours and extensive flooding, Emergency Management Chief Nim Kidd says the rains may have left, but not the danger.
7: Rains that fell further north or upriver that worked its way through here, continuing to push their way downstream.
6: Storms in the forecast this weekend could help air quality as millions of people in the Great Lakes, Northeast, and Mid-Atlantic have been getting smoke from uncontrolled wildfires in Minnesota and Canada. The Interior Department's canceled a rule meant to protect plants and animals threatened with extinction. Species will now need individualized protection plans, a potentially lengthy process during which companies could seek exemptions. It's the latest Trump administration move to dismantle the Endangered Species Act. And Haya Panjwani reports.
8: Federal health officials have identified lettuce from Mexico served by Taco Bell locations across 5 U.S. states as a source of the widespread outbreak of the diarrhea-causing parasite Cyclospora. The Centers for Disease Control and Prevention confirmed the source and warned consumers not to eat shredded iceberg lettuce from Taco Bell restaurants in Indiana, Kentucky, Michigan, Ohio, and West Virginia. Officials have identified a single supplier of the lettuce. The federal warnings to consumers didn't identify the company, but a federal official who was briefed on the investigation and not authorized to discuss it told the AP it was Taylor Farms in Salinas, California. I'm Haya Panjwani.
6: This is AP News.
3: A World Cup photo for the ages.
9: Lamine Yamal plays for Spain. Lionel Messi for Argentina. 17 years ago in a photo shoot, teenage Lionel Messi bathed a cute little baby boy in a plastic bathtub. It was Lamine Yamal. Mikel Merino is Yamal's teammate.
10: It's funny how life works sometimes. It has these special situations that you think is scripted by someone, but it's just how, you know, life works and the coincidence of life.
9: AP freelance photographer Joan Monfort took the picture.
11: Cuando Lamine se encuentra con Messi.
9: He says the stars align when Lamine meets Messi, but not with the younger Messi, but rather today's Messi, 17 years later. Alongside the star player, Yamal seems destined to be. Yamal's mother won a raffle for Lamine to be in that photo shoot. I'm Ed Donahue.
3: 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I'm Ben Thomas. 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
21: ABC News, I'm Dave Peck. U.S. Central Command says the U.S. has launched another round of strikes against Iran. This comes after the death of two U.S. service members in Jordan during an Iranian attack. ABC's Marcus Moore.
22: President Trump reportedly telling News Nation the deaths were very sad, but Iran could not be allowed to have a nuclear weapon. 16 Americans have been killed so far in this war and more than 400 wounded, according to the Department of Defense.
21: The Cyclospora outbreak has been linked to Taylor Farms lettuce and to Taco Bell. That lettuce recalled, but now the FDA reporting that a sample of shredded iceberg lettuce supplied by Taylor Farms, which was not part of the current recall, has tested positive for the parasite. A temporary victory for the Trump administration in its efforts to restrict voting by mail. A three-judge appeals court panel in D.C. pausing a lower court order that blocked the Postal Service from moving forward with plans to only deliver mail-in ballots to approve voters on lists submitted by states. This is ABC News. The wildfires roaring through parts of Minnesota and Canada are still pumping out smoke that's drifting across more than a dozen states, creating hazardous air conditions in some places.
0: Experts say this isn't just wood smoke. As the nearly 900 wildfires grow in Canada, the fires torching cars and homes, sending harmful particles pouring into the air, some even likening days of exposure to smoking several cigarettes per day. The health impact already showing up in emergency rooms. The Cleveland Clinic reporting a 10% increase in patients seeking care for smoke related breathing problems.
21: ABC's Morgan Norwood. Ukraine strikes again. Russia says Ukrainian drones hit warehouses near Moscow overnight. 9 people killed, more than 80 wounded, says Russia. A technology outage briefly disrupted United Airlines reservation system this morning, preventing some passengers from checking in or processing tickets for about an hour. The problem was resolved just after 7 a.m. Central, and United says flights already in the air were not affected. Dave Packer, ABC News.
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24: Starting next week, just like today, you're listening to Network Indiana. I'm Jarrett Lewis. A no-zone action day is now being called for Sunday and Monday from the Indianapolis Office of Sustainability due to high levels of pollution.
25: Wildfires that are burning in Canada, that smoke has made its way down to us in central Indiana.
24: Community Engagement Manager Mads Gullion says if you fall under a sensitive group, like if you're older, pregnant, or have chronic conditions, avoid too much time outdoors and use an air purifier in your home if you have one. An 18-year-old is being charged as the lead suspect in a shooting that injured 6 people last weekend outside an Anderson gas station. Troy Novotny is facing multiple charges, including aggravated battery and dangerous possession of a firearm. He's now sitting in the Madison County Jail. 4 men are behind bars in Hamilton County following a multi-day undercover sting targeting online child predators, Jeanette Cruz reports.
26: Noblesville police say detectives posed as teens between 13 and 15 years old on various apps and websites all week. Investigators say the suspects continued chatting even after being repeatedly told they were talking to a minor. The operation ended Thursday when police arrested 4 men who arranged in-person meetings for unlawful sexual activity. The men were from Fishers, Kokomo, Greenfield, and Chicago and are now in the Hamilton County Jail facing multiple felony charges, including child solicitation and sex trafficking. Jeanette Cruz, Network Indiana.
24: Gas prices up even more to end the work week in Indiana. The average is now $3.37 a gallon. The nationwide average is $3.98. And the Indiana Fever have the Seattle Storm this evening at Gainbridge Fieldhouse, coming off their loss to Golden State a couple nights ago. Head coach Stephanie White says fatigue from their recent road trip was a factor.
27: Everybody in this league goes through this. You know, this is not, it's not something that we're going to be immune to and everybody else isn't. I just think we've got to, our mentality to start the ball game needed to be better.
24: The Fever won their previous and only meeting with Seattle. Tonight's tip-off is at 7:30. I'm Jarrett Lewis. 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
4: 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I'm Becca Shepherd for Stark County Family Dentistry from the WKVI Information Center. The meeting is scheduled for 6 p.m. Central Time at the Knox Community School Corporation's administrative office. Following the portion of the meeting set aside for public comment, board members will consider multiple personnel recommendations, including 3 resignations, a new hire, staff transfers, and extracurricular appointments for the upcoming 2026-2027 school year. Board members will also receive a treasurer's report, a vendor usage report, proposed NEOLA administrative guidelines, and an affidavit for payment and updates on the Knox Middle School construction project. The board will also discuss the approval of a memorandum of understanding with Bowen Health, as well as field trips and fundraisers for the upcoming school year, the student handbook, and breakfast and lunch prices. If approved, meal prices for the upcoming school year would be $1.75 for breakfast at all schools, $2.60 for lunch at the elementary school, $2.85 for lunch at the middle and high school, and $2.75 for adult breakfast, and finally $5 for adult lunch. After public comment on non-agenda items and comments from administrators and board members, the meeting will be adjourned. The public is invited to attend this meeting. Greenwood's Plan Commission moved the Buc-ee's rezoning proposal forward, but the decision came after a divided discussion. Ryan Hedrick reports.
6: More than 100 people showed up, and most of the voices at the mic were against the project. They're worried about traffic and property values and what a big travel center might mean for the neighborhood. One person held a vote no sign the entire meeting. Other people talked about environmental impacts, even bald eagles that nest nearby. About 90 minutes back and forth, commissioners voted to advance the plan. The Common Council gets the next say. Ryan Hedrick, Network Indiana.
4: West Central Schools has announced registration dates and other important information as the community prepares for the beginning of the 2026-2027 school year. According to the school district, West Central's classes are scheduled to begin Wednesday, August 12th. Registration for West Central Elementary School and Middle and Senior High School will be held Thursday, July 30th from 8 a.m. to 3 p.m. Eastern Time, and again on Friday, July 31st from 1 p.m. to 7 p.m. Eastern Time. School officials said that new students should plan to register in person. Parents and guardians with an email address already on file with the district are expected to receive instructions during the week of July 27th for completing registration through Harmony. District staff will be available during registration to assist families with any questions. The district said it will not assess required curricular textbook fees for the 2026-2027 school year. However, parents may still be responsible for optional certification or credential exam fees associated with certain courses. Any outstanding charges from previous school years will also remain due. West Central Schools will host its Meet the Teacher Night on Monday, August 10th from 6 to 7 p.m. Eastern Time, where families will have an opportunity to drop off school supplies, meet the teachers, and welcome new West Central Elementary principal and assistant principal. Additional registration information can be found on West Central Schools' website. 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
7: From the Tri-County Weather Center, I'm Bill Banks on All News 1520 WKVI. 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We're under an air quality alert until midnight on Monday. Tonight, clear skies with patchy smoke, low 63. Tomorrow, sunny with a high of 81 degrees. Tomorrow night, clear and 61. Monday, sunny and 84. I'm Bill Banks. For your local forecast 24/7, visit WKVI.com.
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15: 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Hoosier Ag Today's founder Gary Truitt recently was honored with the Farm Broadcaster of the Year Award from our National Association of Farm Broadcasting. Gary was really surprised by the honor, but I can tell you many of us weren't. Gary's work for agriculture goes far outside his Indiana borders. 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Congratulations, Gary.
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4: 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I'm CJ Miller, and this is Hoosier Ag Today News, brought to you by the Indiana State Fair, always a hit. 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
4: 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While some areas of northern Indiana have seen significant rainfall, Shelby County has missed out. He says they've only received about a tenth of an inch of rain over the past 2 weeks.
5: It has affected the pollination in some areas where the kernels are kind of erratic, and that could be a big problem.
4: 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I'm CJ Miller, Hoosier Ag Today News.
6: Turning now to funeral arrangements. 74-year-old Kenneth Wayne Ellis, Sr. of North Judson, passed away July 10th. Cremation will take place at Frayne Crematory in Winnemac. Arrangements have been entrusted to Frayne Mortuary in Winnemac for 74-year-old Kenneth Wayne Ellis, Sr. of North Judson. 89-year-old John G. Jack Goble of Winnemac passed away July 14th. Visitation will take place from 4 to 8 p.m. Eastern Time this evening, Friday, July 17th, at Frayne Mortuary in Winnemac. Funeral services will be held at 11 a.m. Eastern Time tomorrow, Saturday, July 18th, at Winnemac First United Methodist Church. Memorial contributions may be made to Winnemac First United Methodist Church or to Gideon's International in memory of 89-year-old John G. Jack Goble of Winnemac. Burial services will take place for 72-year-old Roy Dean Smith tomorrow, Saturday, July 18th at noon Central Time at Eagle Creek Cemetery in Knox, where military graveside services will be conducted. Memorials may be made to Muscular Dystrophy Association. Services have been entrusted to Brayman & Son Memorial Chapel in memory of 72-year-old Roy Dean Smith of Grovertown. 69-year-old Connie S. Smith Eckert passed away July 9th. There will be a celebration of Connie's life to be held July 20th at 1 p.m. Eastern Time at Highland Cemetery in North Judson. Arrangements have been entrusted to O'Donnell Funeral Home in memory of 69-year-old Connie S. Smith Eckert. Remember, you can find complete obituary information online at WKVI.com.
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8: From the Tri-County Weather Center, I'm Bill Banks on All News 1520 WKVI. 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We're under an air quality alert until midnight on Monday. Tonight, clear skies with patchy smoke, low 63. Tomorrow, sunny with a high of 81 degrees. Tomorrow night, clear and 61. Monday, sunny and 84. I'm Bill Banks. For your local forecast 24/7, visit WKVI.com.
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10: Network Indiana Sports. I'm Caleb Zuber. A record-breaking night for Caitlin Clark.
13: Clark, Gainbridge logo, right wing. Johnson reaches in, knocked it. Clark gets it back, halfway through the shot clock, at the logo. Step back, sidestep, three, left wing. Good! Caitlin Clark, a Fever franchise record, 41 points.
10: That audio from the Fever Radio Network in a game where they went from up 17 in the second quarter to down 8 with just 6 minutes to go. That three-pointer gave the Fever the lead with 38 seconds to play. They came back behind Clark's 45 points and 10 assist performance. She becomes the first player to put up that stat line in the 30-year history of the WNBA. She also became the fastest player in the history of the league to reach 200 three-pointers, making 6 of them last night. Lastly, Kelsey Mitchell also had 30 points. It's the second time in the Fever's history they've had teammates score 30-plus, the other occurring when Clark and Aaliyah Boston scored over 30 against the Chicago Sky back in June. It's a quick turnaround for the Fever as they get back in action tonight against the New York Liberty at home at 8 p.m. Eastern. Major League Baseball back in action after the All-Star break, and it was Indiana's own Colson Montgomery breaking the game open for the Chicago White Sox.
14: Montgomery drives this one to the gap. It's down for a hit. Gets all the way to the wall. That will clear the bases. Colson Montgomery, a bases-clearing double.
10: They take a half-game lead on the Cleveland Guardians for the AL Central lead. The Guardians did not play yesterday after their game was postponed due to poor air quality from the Canadian wildfires. Elsewhere, the Cubs fall to the Twins, while the Reds get a 7-2 road win in Colorado against the Rockies. For Network Indiana, I'm Caleb Zuber.
15: Carmen Roberts, 2 U.S. troops are killed in action, 1 is missing, and 4 others wounded after an Iranian attack on a base in Jordan. And Republican Congressman Riley Moore tells Fox News,
16: one of the interesting things, and I've just seen kind of breaking news on this, was the precision in which they were able to strike sensitive targets within Jordan. And the reporting is indicating that perhaps China or Russia was feeding them targeting information.
15: A U.S. State Department just issued a worldwide caution urging Americans to think twice about traveling to the Middle East. And a father and son are likely to face federal kidnapping charges after they zip-tied 2 U.S. Forest Service members and held them at gunpoint inside a trailer in Northern California. America's listening to Fox News.
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22: Starting next week, just like today, you're listening to Network Indiana. I'm Jarrett Lewis. A no-zone action day is now being called for Sunday and Monday from the Indianapolis Office of Sustainability due to high levels of pollution.
23: Wildfires that are burning in Canada, that smoke has made its way down to us in central Indiana.
22: Community Engagement Manager Mads Gullion says if you fall under a sensitive group, like if you're older, pregnant, or have chronic conditions, avoid too much time outdoors and use an air purifier in your home if you have one. An 18-year-old is being charged as the lead suspect in a shooting that injured 6 people last weekend outside an Anderson gas station. Troy Novotny is facing multiple charges, including aggravated battery and dangerous possession of a firearm. He's now sitting in the Madison County Jail. 4 men are behind bars in Hamilton County following a multi-day undercover sting targeting online child predators. Johnette Cruz reports.
24: Noblesville police say detectives posed as teens between 13 and 15 years old on various apps and websites all week. Investigators say the suspects continued chatting even after being repeatedly told they were talking to a minor. The operation ended Thursday when police arrested four men who arranged in-person meetings for unlawful sexual activity. The men were from Fishers, Kokomo, Greenfield, and Chicago and are now in the Hamilton County Jail facing multiple felony charges, including child solicitation and sex trafficking. Jeanette Cruz, Network Indiana.
22: Gas prices up even more to end the work week in Indiana. The average is now $3.37 a gallon. The nationwide average is $3.98. And the Indiana Fever have the Seattle Storm this evening at Gainbridge Fieldhouse, coming off their loss to Golden State a couple nights ago. Head coach Stephanie White says fatigue from their recent road trip was a factor.
0: Everybody in this league goes through this. You know, this is not, it's not something that we're going to be immune to and everybody else isn't. I just think we've got our mentality to start the ball game needed to be better.
22: The Fever won their previous and only meeting with Seattle. Tonight's tip-off is at 7:30. I'm Jarrett Lewis. 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
3: The Indiana State Fair has debuted some new attractions. I'm Rusty Nixon, Max 98.3 FM News. Celebrating Indiana's rich baseball tradition in partnership with the Indianapolis Indians, this year's fair offers some new attractions. Rewind VHS Revival lets you travel back to the video store era while experiencing the new featured exhibit, which includes celebrating iconic movie poster artwork and adding a new surprise around every corner. Guests can enjoy a baseball movie theater, the Moulin Rouge speakeasy, and official Indianapolis Indians gift shop, the return of the popular Indy CD and vinyl pop-up store as well. One of the largest additions to this year's fair is the brand new ride called the State Fair Train. You can take a narrated ride through the north side of the fairgrounds for just $5. And then here's one you have to try. Shoemaker Stadium, a wiffle ball field named in honor of longtime Indianapolis Indians executive Max Shoemaker. The interactive attraction invites guests to swing for the fences, play with the family and friends, and celebrate Indiana's baseball tradition every day of the fair. And also, an all-new Big Top Circus. The Big Top Circus returns with an entirely new lineup of performances inside a world-renowned air-conditioned tent. Each show lasts 45 minutes, offers free family entertainment three times daily. 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Road safety and state infrastructure taking center stage at the State House this summer. Jeanette Cruz has more.
24: State Representative Jim Pressel will lead the Interim Committee on Roads and Transportation to examine state transit policies.
5: Maintaining quality infrastructure and road safety is always a priority. This summer, we'll be studying study topics, including digital driver's licenses, as well as the process for renaming roads and bridges in honor of our fallen heroes.
24: Hoosiers can watch all committee meetings live on the state legislators' website. 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
3: 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I'm Rusty Nixon, Max 98.3 FM News. 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
4: From the Tri-County Weather Center, I'm Bill Banks on All News 1520 WKVI. 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We're under an air quality alert until midnight on Monday. Tonight, clear skies with patchy smoke, low 63. Tomorrow, sunny with a high of 81 degrees. Tomorrow night, clear and 61. Monday, sunny and 84. I'm Bill Banks. For your local forecast 24/7, visit WKVI.com.
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7: A crop update from Central Indiana. I'm CJ Miller, and this is Hoosier Ag Today News, brought to you by the Indiana State Fair, always a hit. 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
30: I'd say where we're at, we're pretty fortunate, even though we had a tough start.
7: And that's Shelby County farmer David Lawson, who says the tough start has been followed by a grueling stretch of midsummer heat and severe lack of moisture. While some areas of northern Indiana have seen significant rainfall, Shelby County has missed out.
8: He says they've only received about a tenth of an inch of rain over the past 2 weeks.
30: It has affected the pollination in some areas where the kernels are kind of erratic, and that could be a big problem.
8: Hear more from Shelby County farmer David Lawson at HoosierAgToday.com. I'm CJ Miller, Hoosier Ag Today News.
10: From the Tri-County Weather Center, I'm Bill Banks on All News 1520 WKVI. 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We're under an air quality alert until midnight on Monday. Tonight, clear skies with patchy smoke, low 63. Tomorrow, sunny with a high of 81 degrees. Tomorrow night, clear and 61. Monday, sunny and 84. I'm Bill Banks. For your local forecast 24/7, visit WKVI.com.
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14: ABC News, I'm Dave Packer. U.S. Central Command says the U.S. has launched another round of strikes against Iran. This comes after the death of two U.S. service members in Jordan during an Iranian attack. ABC's Marcus Moore.
15: President Trump reportedly telling News Nation the deaths were very sad, but Iran could not be allowed to have a nuclear weapon. 16 Americans have been killed so far in this war, and more than 400 wounded, according to the Department of Defense.
14: The cyclospora outbreak has been linked to Taylor Farms lettuce and to Taco Bell. That lettuce recalled. But now, the FDA reporting that a sample of shredded iceberg lettuce supplied by Taylor Farms, which was not part of the current recall, has tested positive for the parasite. A temporary victory for the Trump administration in its efforts to restrict voting by mail. A three-judge appeals court panel in D.C. pausing a lower court order that blocked the Postal Service from moving forward with plans to only deliver mail-in ballots to approved voters on lists submitted by states. This is ABC News. The wildfires roaring through parts of Minnesota and Canada are still pumping out smoke that's drifting across more than a dozen states, creating hazardous air conditions in some places.
16: Experts say this isn't just wood smoke. As the nearly 900 wildfires grow in Canada, the fires torching cars and homes, sending harmful particles pouring into the air. Some even likening days of exposure to smoking several cigarettes per day. The health impact already showing up in emergency rooms. The Cleveland Clinic reporting a 10% increase in patients seeking care for smoke related breathing problems.
14: ABC's Morgan Norwood. Ukraine strikes again. Russia says Ukrainian drones hit warehouses near Moscow overnight. 9 people killed, more than 80 wounded, says Russia. A technology outage briefly disrupted United Airlines' reservation system this morning, preventing some passengers from checking in or processing tickets for about an hour. The problem was resolved just after 7 a.m. Central, and United says flights already in the air were not affected. Dave Packer, ABC News.
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22: Starting next week, just like today, you're listening to Network Indiana. I'm Jarrett Lewis. A no-zone action day is now being called for Sunday and Monday from the Indianapolis Office of Sustainability due to high levels of pollution.
0: Wildfires that are burning in Canada, that smoke has made its way down to us in central Indiana.
22: Community engagement manager Mads Gullion says if you fall under a sensitive group, like if you're older, pregnant, or have chronic conditions, avoid too much time outdoors and use an air purifier in your home if you have one. An 18-year-old is being charged as the lead suspect in a shooting that injured six people last weekend outside an Anderson gas station. Troy Novotny is facing multiple charges, including aggravated battery and dangerous possession of a firearm. He's now sitting in the Madison County Jail. Four men are behind bars in Hamilton County following a multi-day undercover sting targeting online child predators. Jeanette Cruz reports.
1: Noblesville police say detectives posed as teens between 13 and 15 years old on various apps and websites all week. Investigators say the suspects continued chatting even after being repeatedly told they were talking to a minor. The operation ended Thursday when police arrested four men who arranged in-person meetings for unlawful sexual activity. The men were from Fishers, Kokomo, Greenfield, and Chicago and are now in the Hamilton County Jail facing multiple felony charges, including child solicitation and sex trafficking. Jeanette Cruz, Network Indiana.
22: Gas prices up even more to end the work week in Indiana. The average is now $3.37 a gallon. The nationwide average is $3.98. And the Indiana Fever have the Seattle Storm this evening at Gainbridge Fieldhouse, coming off their loss to Golden State a couple nights ago. Head coach Stephanie White says fatigue from their recent road trip was a factor.
2: Everybody in this league goes through this. You know, this is not, it's not something that we're going to be immune to and everybody else isn't. I just think we've got to, our mentality to start the ball game needed to be better.
22: The Fever won their previous and only meeting with Seattle. 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I'm Jarrett Lewis. 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
5: The Knox Community School Board will be holding a regular meeting this upcoming Monday, July 20th. I'm Becca Shepherd for Stark County Family Dentistry from the WKVI Information Center. The meeting is scheduled for 6 p.m. Central Time at the Knox Community School Corporation's administrative office. Following the portion of the meeting set aside for public comment, board members will consider multiple personnel recommendations, including three resignations, a new hire, staff transfers, and extracurricular appointments for the upcoming 2026-2027 school year. Board members will also receive a treasurer's report, a vendor usage report, proposed NEOLA administrative guidelines, and an affidavit for payment and updates on the Knox Middle School construction project. The board will also discuss the approval of a memorandum of understanding with Bowen Health, as well as field trips and fundraisers for the upcoming school year, the student handbook, and breakfast and lunch prices. If approved, meal prices for the upcoming school year would be $1.75 for breakfast at all schools, $2.60 for lunch at the elementary school, $2.85 for lunch at the middle and high school, and $2.75 for adult breakfast, and finally $5 for adult lunch. After public comment on non-agenda items and comments from administrators and board members, the meeting will be adjourned. The public is invited to attend this meeting. Greenwood's Plan Commission moved the Buc-ee's rezoning proposal forward, but the decision came after a divided discussion. Ryan Hedrick reports.
11: More than 100 people showed up, and most of the voices at the mic were against the project. They're worried about traffic and property values and what a big travel center might mean for the neighborhood. One person held a vote no sign the entire meeting. Other people talked about environmental impacts, even bald eagles that nest nearby. About 90 minutes back and forth, commissioners voted to advance the plan. The Common Council gets the next say. Ryan Hedrick, Network Indiana.
5: West Central Schools has announced registration dates and other important information as the community prepares for the beginning of the 2026-2027 school year. According to the school district, West Central's classes are scheduled to begin Wednesday, August 12th. Registration for West Central Elementary School and Middle and Senior High School will be held Thursday, July 30th from 8 a.m. to 3 p.m. Eastern Time, and again on Friday, July 31st from 1 p.m. to 7 p.m. Eastern Time. School officials said that new students should plan to register in person. Parents and guardians with an email address already on file with the district are expected to receive instructions during the week of July 27th for completing registration through Harmony. District staff will be available during registration to assist families with any questions. The district said it will not assess required curricular textbook fees for the 2026-2027 school year. However, parents may still be responsible for optional certification or credential exam fees associated with certain courses. Any outstanding charges from previous school years will also remain due. West Central Schools will host its Meet the Teacher Night on Monday, August 10th from 6 to 7 p.m. Eastern Time, where families will have an opportunity to drop off school supplies, meet the teachers, and welcome new West Central Elementary principal and assistant principal. Additional registration information can be found on West Central Schools' website. 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
8: From the Tri-County Weather Center, I'm Bill Banks on All News 1520 WKVI. 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We're under an air quality alert until midnight on Monday. Tonight, clear skies with patchy smoke, low 63. Tomorrow, sunny with a high of 81 degrees. Tomorrow night, clear and 61. Monday, sunny and 84. I'm Bill Banks. For your local forecast 24/7, visit WKVI.com.
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0: is an equal opportunity employer.
1: A boy born in Joplin, Missouri was fascinated by anything with wheels and a motor. The odds of him going on to fascinate millions with his talent, 1 in 260,000. The odds of this born racer having 157 career top 10 finishes in NASCAR, 1 in 125 billion. The odds of him winning both the Daytona 500 and the Brickyard 400 in the same year, 1 in 195 million. The odds of a child being diagnosed with autism, 1 in 68. 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
3: A crop update from Central Indiana. I'm CJ Miller, and this is Hoosier Ag Today News, brought to you by the Indiana State Fair, always a hit. 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
3: And that's Shelby County farmer David Lawson, who says the tough start has been followed by a grueling stretch of midsummer heat and severe lack of moisture. While some areas of northern Indiana have seen significant rainfall, Shelby County has missed out. He says they've only received about a tenth of an inch of rain over the past 2 weeks.
4: It has affected the pollination in some areas where the kernels are kind of erratic, and that could be a big problem.
3: Hear more from Shelby County farmer David Lawson at HoosierAgToday.com. I'm CJ Miller, Hoosier Ag Today News.
5: Turning now to funeral arrangements. 74-year-old Kenneth Wayne Ellis, Sr. of North Judson, passed away July 10th. Cremation will take place at Frayne Crematory in Winnemac. Arrangements have been entrusted to Frayne Mortuary in Winnemac for 74-year-old Kenneth Wayne Ellis, Sr. of North Judson. 89-year-old John G. Jack Goble of Winnemac passed away July 14th. Visitation will take place from 4 to 8 p.m. Eastern Time this evening, Friday, July 17th, at Frayne Mortuary in Winnemac. Funeral services will be held at 11 a.m. Eastern Time tomorrow, Saturday, July 18th, at Winnemac First United Methodist Church. Memorial contributions may be made to Winnemac First United Methodist Church or to Gideon's International in memory of 89-year-old John G. Jack Goble of Winnemac. Burial services will take place for 72-year-old Roy Dean Smith tomorrow, Saturday, July 18th at noon Central Time at Eagle Creek Cemetery in Knox, where military graveside services will be conducted. Memorials may be made to Muscular Dystrophy Association. Services have been entrusted to Brayman & Son Memorial Chapel in memory of 72-year-old Roy Dean Smith of Grovertown. 69-year-old Connie S. Smith Eckert passed away July 9th. There will be a celebration of Connie's life to be held July 20th at 1 p.m. Eastern Time at Highland Cemetery in North Judson. Arrangements have been entrusted to O'Donnell Funeral Home in memory of 69-year-old Connie S. Smith Eckert. Remember, you can find complete obituary information online at WKVI.com.
6: From the Tri-County Weather Center, I'm Bill Banks on All News 1520 WKVI. 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We're under an air quality alert until midnight on Monday. Tonight, clear skies with patchy smoke, low 63. Tomorrow, sunny with a high of 81 degrees. Tomorrow night, clear and 61. Monday, sunny and 84. I'm Bill Banks. For your local forecast 24/7, visit WKVI.com.
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2: AP News for Friday, July 17th. I'm Ben Thomas. In a statement early Saturday, Iran's military claimed that two oil tankers exploded and caught fire as they attempted to transit a mined route in the Strait of Hormuz. U.S. Central Command calls the report false. U.S. strikes on Iran have been widening, hitting more bridges and energy sites. On state television, a senior advisor to Iran's supreme leader, General Mohsen Rezaei, threatened a full-scale offensive if the U.S. attacks continue for another 2 or 3 days, saying Iran will not limit itself to mere retaliation. In Texas, after days of downpours and extensive flooding, Emergency Management Chief Nim Kidd says the rains may have left, but not the danger.
3: Rains that fell further north or upriver that worked its way through here, continuing to push their way downstream.
2: Storms in the forecast this weekend could help air quality as millions of people in the Great Lakes, Northeast, and Mid-Atlantic have been getting smoke from uncontrolled wildfires in Minnesota and Canada. The Interior Department's canceled a rule meant to protect plants and animals threatened with extinction. Species will now need individualized protection plans, a potentially lengthy process during which companies could seek exemptions. It's the latest Trump administration move to dismantle the Endangered Species Act. And Haya Panjwani reports.
4: Federal health officials have identified lettuce from Mexico served by Taco Bell locations across 5 U.S. states as a source of the widespread outbreak of the diarrhea-causing parasite Cyclospora. The Centers for Disease Control and Prevention confirmed the source and warned consumers not to eat shredded iceberg lettuce from Taco Bell restaurants in Indiana, Kentucky, Michigan, Ohio, and West Virginia. Officials have identified a single supplier of the lettuce. The federal warnings to consumers didn't identify the company, but a federal official who was briefed on the investigation and not authorized to discuss it told the AP it was Taylor Farms in Salinas, California. I'm Haya Panjwani.
2: This is AP News. A World Cup photo for the ages.
5: Lamine Yamal plays for Spain, Lionel Messi for Argentina. 17 years ago, in a photo shoot, teenage Lionel Messi bathed a cute little baby boy in a plastic bathtub. It was Lamine Yamal. Mikel Merino is Yamal's teammate.
6: It's funny how life works sometimes. It has these special situations that you think is scripted by someone, but it's just how, you know, life works and the coincidence of life.
5: AP freelance photographer Joan Monfort took the picture.
7: Cuando Lamine se encuentra con Messi.
5: He says the stars align when Lamine meets Messi, but not with the younger Messi, but rather today's Messi, 17 years later. Alongside the star player Yamal seems destined to be. Yamal's mother won a raffle for Lamine to be in that photo shoot. I'm Ed Donahue.
2: 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I'm Ben Thomas. 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
10: Starting next week, just like today, you're listening to Network Indiana. I'm Jarrett Lewis. A no-zone action day is now being called for Sunday and Monday from the Indianapolis Office of Sustainability due to high levels of pollution.
11: Wildfires that are burning in Canada, that smoke has made its way down to us in central Indiana.
10: Community engagement manager Mads Gullion says if you fall under a sensitive group, like if you're older, pregnant, or have chronic conditions, avoid too much time outdoors and use an air purifier in your home if you have one. An 18-year-old is being charged as the lead suspect in a shooting that injured six people last weekend outside an Anderson gas station. Troy Novotny is facing multiple charges, including aggravated battery and dangerous possession of a firearm. He's now sitting in the Madison County Jail. Four men are behind bars in Hamilton County following a multi-day undercover sting targeting online child predators. Johnette Cruz reports.
12: Noblesville police say detectives posed as teens between 13 and 15 years old on various apps and websites all week. Investigators say the suspects continued chatting even after being repeatedly told they were talking to a minor. The operation ended Thursday when police arrested four men who arranged in-person meetings for unlawful sexual activity. The men were from Fishers, Kokomo, Greenfield, and Chicago and are now in the Hamilton County Jail facing multiple felony charges, including child solicitation and sex trafficking. Johnette Cruz, Network Indiana.
10: Gas prices up even more to end the work week in Indiana. The average is now $3.37 a gallon. The nationwide average is $3.98. And the Indiana Fever have the Seattle Storm this evening at Gainbridge Fieldhouse, coming off their loss to Golden State a couple nights ago. Head coach Stephanie White says fatigue from their recent road trip was a factor.
13: Everybody in this league goes through this. You know, this is not, it's not something that we're going to be immune to and everybody else isn't. I just think we've got our mentality to start the ball game needed to be better.
10: The Fever won their previous and only meeting with Seattle. Tonight's tip-off is at 7:30. I'm Jarrett Lewis. 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
3: ABC News, I'm Dave Packard. CENTCOM calls it swift punishment. The U.S. launching new airstrikes against Iran after the deaths of two U.S. service members in an Iranian attack last night.
4: As we're seeing both sides escalate the scope and the intensity of these strikes, ABC News is learning more about what's happening inside Iran. A family tells us 12 young Iranian men who were detained in connection with those mass protests back in January could soon be executed. Human rights groups said they were convicted in sham trials.
3: ABC's Marcus Moore. The wildfires roaring through parts of Minnesota and Canada are still pumping out that smoke that's drifting across much of the country, a dozen states. Washington, D.C., and New York have the worst air quality among major cities around the world. New warnings about the parasitic illness now linked to shredded iceberg lettuce. Now the FDA reporting that a sample of shredded iceberg supplied by Taylor Farms, which is not part of the current recall, has tested positive for the parasite. This is ABC News. Marine biologists say California is experiencing one of its most active shark summers in nearly a decade. Experts say a marine heat wave plus a strong El Nino are creating warming temperatures in the waters, and that could put bait fish close to shore, and then that attracts more sharks. ABC's Andrew Dimbert.
5: Sharks are largely uninterested in humans, but sometimes humans can be mistaken for food. To avoid that mistaken identity, don't swim at dusk or at dawn when sharks tend to feed and where visibility for the sharks is limited, and where a hand or foot could look like a tasty fish. Avoid flashy jewelry whose shine may also look like a fish. And finally, always swim in a group.
3: In Texas, an officer is being hailed as a hero for a remarkable highway rescue. South Lake Police Corporal Joshua Swisher rushed toward a car on fire at the side of the road, pulling that driver out of the window as the car burned. Corporal Swisher was recently given a special award by the South Lake Police Department for his heroic act. Dave Packer, ABC News.
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10: Starting next week, just like today, you're listening to Network Indiana. I'm Jarrett Lewis. A no-zone action day is now being called for Sunday and Monday from the Indianapolis Office of Sustainability due to high levels of pollution.
11: Wildfires that are burning in Canada, that smoke has made its way down to us in central Indiana.
10: Community Engagement Manager Mads Gullion says if you fall under a sensitive group, like if you're older, pregnant, or have chronic conditions, avoid too much time outdoors and use an air purifier in your home if you have one. An 18-year-old is being charged as the lead suspect in a shooting that injured six people last weekend outside an Anderson gas station. Troy Novotny is facing multiple charges, including aggravated battery and dangerous possession of a firearm. He's now sitting in the Madison County Jail. Four men are behind bars in Hamilton County following a multi-day undercover sting targeting online child predators, Johnette Cruz reports.
12: Noblesville police say detectives posed as teens between 13 and 15 years old on various apps and websites all week. Investigators say the suspects continued chatting even after being repeatedly told they were talking to a minor. The operation ended Thursday when police arrested four men who arranged in-person meetings for unlawful sexual activity. The men were from Fishers, Kokomo, Greenfield, and Chicago and are now in the Hamilton County Jail facing multiple felony charges, including child solicitation and sex trafficking. Johnette Cruz, Network Indiana.
10: Gas prices up even more to end the work week in Indiana. The average is now $3.37 a gallon. The nationwide average is $3.98. And the Indiana Fever have the Seattle Storm this evening at Gainbridge Fieldhouse, coming off their loss to Golden State a couple nights ago. Head coach Stephanie White says fatigue from their recent road trip was a factor.
13: Everybody in this league goes through this. You know, this is not, it's not something that we're going to be immune to and everybody else isn't. I just think we've got our mentality to start the ball game needed to be better.
10: The Fever won their previous and only meeting with Seattle. Tonight's tip-off is at 7:30. I'm Jarrett Lewis. 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
16: The Knox Community School Board will be holding a regular meeting this upcoming Monday, July 20th. I'm Becca Shepherd for Stark County Family Dentistry from the WKVI Information Center. The meeting is scheduled for 6 p.m. Central Time at the Knox Community School Corporation's administrative office. Following the portion of the meeting set aside for public comment, board members will consider multiple personnel recommendations, including three resignations, a new hire, staff transfers, and extracurricular appointments for the upcoming 2026-2027 school year. Board members will also receive a treasurer's report, a vendor usage report, proposed NEOLA administrative guidelines, and an affidavit for payment and updates on the Knox Middle School construction project. The board will also discuss the approval of a memorandum of understanding with Bowen Health, as well as field trips and fundraisers for the upcoming school year, the student handbook, and breakfast and lunch prices. If approved, meal prices for the upcoming school year would be $1.75 for breakfast at all schools, $2.60 for lunch at the elementary school, $2.85 for lunch at the middle and high school, and $2.75 for adult breakfast, and finally $5 for adult lunch. After public comment on non-agenda items and comments from administrators and board members, the meeting will be adjourned. The public is invited to attend this meeting. Greenwood's Plan Commission moved the Buc-ee's rezoning proposal forward, but the decision came after a divided discussion. Ryan Hedrick reports.
17: More than 100 people showed up, and most of the voices at the mic were against the project. They're worried about traffic and property values and what a big travel center might mean for the neighborhood. One person held a vote no sign the entire meeting. Other people talked about environmental impacts, even bald eagles that nest nearby. About 90 minutes back and forth, commissioners voted to advance the plan. The common council gets the next say. Ryan Hedrick, Network Indiana.
16: West Central Schools has announced registration dates and other important information as the community prepares for the beginning of the 2026-2027 school year. According to the school district, West Central's classes are scheduled to begin Wednesday, August 12th. Registration for West Central Elementary School and Middle and Senior High School will be held Thursday, July 30th from 8 a.m. to 3 p.m. Eastern Time, and again on Friday, July 31st from 1 p.m. to 7 p.m. Eastern Time. School officials said that new students should plan to register in person. Parents and guardians with an email address already on file with the district are expected to receive instructions during the week of July 27th for completing registration through Harmony. District staff will be available during registration to assist families with any questions. The district said it will not assess required curricular textbook fees for the 2026-2027 school year. However, parents may still be responsible for optional certification or credential exam fees associated with certain courses. Any outstanding charges from previous school years will also remain due. West Central Schools will host its Meet the Teacher Night on Monday, August 10th from 6 to 7 p.m. Eastern Time, where families will have an opportunity to drop off school supplies, meet the teachers, and welcome new West Central Elementary principal and assistant principal. Additional registration information can be found on West Central Schools' website. 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
18: 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We're under an air quality alert until midnight on Monday. Tonight, clear skies with patchy smoke, low 63. Tomorrow, sunny with a high of 81 degrees. Tomorrow night, clear and 61. Monday, sunny and 84. I'm Bill Banks. For your local forecast 24/7, visit WKVI.com.
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23: 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Every day I wake up at 5 a.m. to give Dad his medicine. At 6 a.m. I make his breakfast. Every day I wake up at 5 a.m. to give Dad his medicine. At 6 a.m., I make his breakfast. At 7 a.m., I shower. Every day, I wake up at 5 a.m. to give Dad his medicine. 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
1: 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I'm CJ Miller, and this is Hoosier Ag Today News, brought to you by the Indiana State Fair, always a hit. 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
3: I'd say where we're at, we're pretty fortunate, even though we had a tough start.
1: And that's Shelby County farmer David Lawson, who says the tough start has been followed by a grueling stretch of midsummer heat and severe lack of moisture. While some areas of northern Indiana have seen significant rainfall, Shelby County has missed out. He says they've only received about a tenth of an inch of rain over the past 2 weeks.
3: It has affected the pollination in some areas where the kernels are kind of erratic, and that could be a big problem.
1: 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I'm CJ Miller, Hoosier Ag Today News.
16: Turning now to funeral arrangements. 74-year-old Kenneth Wayne Ellis, Sr. of North Judson, passed away July 10th. Cremation will take place at Frayne Crematory in Winnemac. Arrangements have been entrusted to Frayne Mortuary in Winnemac for 74-year-old Kenneth Wayne Ellis, Sr. of North Judson. 89-year-old John G. Jack Goble of Winnemac passed away July 14th. Visitation will take place from 4 to 8 p.m. Eastern Time this evening, Friday, July 17th, at Frayne Mortuary in Winnemac. Funeral services will be held at 11 a.m. Eastern Time tomorrow, Saturday, July 18th, at Winnemac First United Methodist Church. Memorial contributions may be made to Winnemac First United Methodist Church or to Gideon's International in memory of 89-year-old John G. Jack Goble of Winnemac. Burial services will take place for 72-year-old Roy Dean Smith tomorrow, Saturday, July 18th at noon Central Time at Eagle Creek Cemetery in Knox, where military graveside services will be conducted. Memorials may be made to Muscular Dystrophy Association. Services have been entrusted to Brayman & Son Memorial Chapel in memory of 72-year-old Roy Dean Smith of Grovertown. 69-year-old Connie S. Smith Eckert passed away July 9th. There will be a celebration of Connie's life to be held July 20th at 1 p.m. Eastern Time at Highland Cemetery in North Judson. Arrangements have been entrusted to O'Donnell Funeral Home in memory of 69-year-old Connie S. Smith Eckert. Remember, you can find complete obituary information online at WKVI.com.
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18: From the Tri-County Weather Center, I'm Bill Banks on All News 1520 WKVI. 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We're under an air quality alert until midnight on Monday. Tonight, clear skies with patchy smoke, low 63. Tomorrow, sunny with a high of 81 degrees. Tomorrow night, clear and 61. Monday, sunny and 84. I'm Bill Banks. For your local forecast 24/7, visit WKVI.com.
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5: Network Indiana Sports, I'm Caleb Zuber. 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
6: Clark, Gainbridge logo, right wing. Johnson reaches in, knocked it. Clark gets it back, halfway through the shot clock, at the logo. Step back, sidestep, three left wing, good! Caitlin Clark!
5: That audio from the Fever Radio Network in a game where they went from up 17 in the second quarter to down 8 with just 6 minutes to go. That three-pointer gave the Fever the lead with 38 seconds to play. They came back behind Clark's 45 points and 10 assist performance. She becomes the first player to put up that stat line in the 30-year history of the WNBA. She also became the fastest player in the history of the league to reach 200 three-pointers, making 6 of them last night. Lastly, Kelsey Mitchell also had 30 points. It's the second time in the Fever's history they've had teammates score 30-plus, the other occurring when Clark and Aaliyah Boston scored over 30 against the Chicago Sky back in June. It's a quick turnaround for the Fever as they get back in action tonight against the New York Liberty at home at 8 p.m. Eastern. Major League Baseball back in action after the All-Star break, and it was Indiana's own Colson Montgomery breaking the game open for the Chicago White Sox.
4: Montgomery drives this one to the gap. It's down for a hit. Gets all the way to the wall. That will clear the bases. Colson Montgomery, a bases-clearing double.
5: They take a half-game lead on the Cleveland Guardians for the AL Central lead. The Guardians did not play yesterday after their game was postponed due to poor air quality from the Canadian wildfires. Elsewhere, the Cubs fall to the Twins, while the Reds get a 7-2 road win in Colorado against the Rockies. For Network Indiana, I'm Caleb Zuber.
7: Roberts, the U.S. launches airstrikes on Iran. It started about half an hour ago, as CENTCOM says it wants to swiftly punish Iran for strikes on Jordan last night that killed 2 U.S. service members. Fox's Alex Hogan has more.
8: Central Command says that this happened Friday as these U.S. service members in Jordan came under missile and drone attacks from Iran. One service member is missing and 4 others were evacuated to Jordanian hospitals. Secretary of War Pete Hegseth just posted the following quote, "Godspeed, heroes. Their sacrifice only stiffens our resolve."
7: And parts of Texas are dealing with severe and widespread flooding, but it could have been worse because local officials say they got advance notice and were able to prepare. Still, at least 2 people died. Hundreds needed rescuing. America's listening to Fox News.
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13: Starting next week, just like today, you're listening to Network Indiana. I'm Jarrett Lewis. A no-zone action day is now being called for Sunday and Monday from the Indianapolis Office of Sustainability due to high levels of pollution.
14: Wildfires that are burning in Canada, that smoke has made its way down to us in central Indiana.
13: Community Engagement Manager Mads Golian says if you fall under a sensitive group, like if you're older, pregnant, or have chronic conditions, avoid too much time outdoors and use an air purifier in your home if you have one. An 18-year-old is being charged as the lead suspect in a shooting that injured 6 people last weekend outside an Anderson gas station. Troy Novotny is facing multiple charges, including aggravated battery and dangerous possession of a firearm. He's now sitting in the Madison County Jail. 4 men are behind bars in Hamilton County following a multi-day undercover sting targeting online child predators. Jeanette Cruz reports.
15: Noblesville police say detectives posed as teens between 13 and 15 years old on various apps and websites all week. Investigators
9: investigators say the suspects continued chatting even after being repeatedly told they were talking to a minor. The operation ended Thursday when police arrested four men who arranged in-person meetings for unlawful sexual activity. The men were from Fishers, Kokomo, Greenfield, and Chicago and are now in the Hamilton County Jail facing multiple felony charges, including child solicitation and sex trafficking. Jeanette Cruz, Network Indiana.
13: Gas prices up even more to end the work week in Indiana. The average is now $3.37 a gallon. The nationwide average is $3.98. And the Indiana Fever have the Seattle Storm this evening at Gainbridge Fieldhouse, coming off their loss to Golden State a couple nights ago. Head coach Stephanie White says fatigue from their recent road trip was a factor.
12: Everybody in this league goes through this. You know, this is not, it's not something that we're going to be immune to and everybody else isn't. I just think we've got to, our mentality to start the ball game needed to be better.
13: The Fever won their previous and only meeting with Seattle. Tonight's tip-off is at 7:30. I'm Jarrett Lewis. 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
23: The Indiana State Fair has debuted some new attractions. I'm Rusty Nixon, Max 98.3 FM News. Celebrating Indiana's rich baseball tradition in partnership with the Indianapolis Indians, this year's fair offers some new attractions. Rewind VHS Revival lets you travel back to the video store era while experiencing the new featured exhibit, which includes celebrating iconic movie poster artwork and adding a new surprise around every corner. Guests can enjoy a baseball movie theater, the Moulin Rouge speakeasy, and official Indianapolis Indians gift shop, the return of the popular Indy CD and vinyl pop-up store as well. One of the largest additions to this year's fair is the brand new ride called the State Fair Train. You can take a narrated ride through the north side of the fairgrounds for just $5. And then here's one you have to try. Shoemaker Stadium, a wiffle ball field named in honor of longtime Indianapolis Indians executive Max Shoemaker. The interactive attraction invites guests to swing for the fences, play with the family and friends, and celebrate Indiana's baseball tradition every day of the fair. And also, an all-new Big Top Circus. 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Road safety and state infrastructure taking center stage at the State House this summer. Jeanette Cruz has more.
9: State Representative Jim Pressel will lead the Interim Committee on Roads and Transportation to examine state transit policies.
24: Maintaining quality infrastructure and road safety is always a priority. This summer, we'll be studying study topics, including digital driver's licenses, as well as the process for renaming roads and bridges in honor of our fallen heroes.
9: Hoosiers can watch all committee meetings live on the state legislators' website. 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
23: 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I'm Rusty Nixon, Max 98.3 FM News. 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
0: 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We're under an air quality alert until midnight on Monday. Tonight, clear skies with patchy smoke, low 63. Tomorrow, sunny with a high of 81 degrees. Tomorrow night, clear and 61. Monday, sunny and 84. I'm Bill Banks. For your local forecast 24/7, visit WKVI.com.
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27: A crop update from Central Indiana. I'm CJ Miller, and this is Hoosier Ag Today News, brought to you by the Indiana State Fair, always a hit. 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
28: I'd say where we're at, we're pretty fortunate, even though we had a tough start.
27: And that's Shelby County farmer David Lawson, who says the tough start has been followed by a grueling stretch of midsummer heat and severe lack of moisture. While some areas of northern Indiana have seen significant rainfall, Shelby County has missed out.
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28: It has affected the pollination in some areas where the kernels are kind of erratic, and that could be a big problem.
4: Hear more from Shelby County farmer David Lawson at HoosierAgToday.com. I'm CJ Miller, Hoosier Ag Today News.
0: From the Tri-County Weather Center, I'm Bill Banks on All News 1520 WKVI. 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We're under an air quality alert until midnight on Monday. Tonight, clear skies with patchy smoke, low 63. Tomorrow, sunny with a high of 81 degrees. Tomorrow night, clear and 61. Monday, sunny and 84. I'm Bill Banks. For your local forecast 24/7, visit WKVI.com.
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0: attacker. CENTCOM calls it swift punishment. The U.S. launching new airstrikes against Iran after the deaths of two U.S. service members in an Iranian attack last night.
1: As we're seeing both sides escalate the scope and the intensity of these strikes, ABC News is learning more about what's happening inside Iran. A family tells us 12 young Iranian men who were detained in connection with those mass protests back in January could soon be executed. Human rights groups said they were convicted in sham trials.
0: ABC's Marcus Moore. The wildfires roaring through parts of Minnesota and Canada are still pumping out that smoke that's drifting across much of the country. A dozen states, Washington, D.C., and New York, have the worst air quality among major cities around the world. New warnings about the parasitic illness now linked to shredded iceberg lettuce. Now the FDA reporting that a sample of shredded iceberg supplied by Taylor Farms, which is not part of the current recall, has tested positive for the parasite. This is ABC News. Marine biologists say California is experiencing one of its most active shark summers in nearly a decade. Experts say a marine heat wave plus a strong El Nino are creating warming temperatures in the waters, and that could put bait fish close to shore, and then that attracts more sharks. ABC's Andrew Dimbert.
2: Sharks are largely uninterested in humans, but sometimes humans can be mistaken for food. To avoid that mistaken identity, don't swim at dusk or at dawn when sharks tend to feed and where visibility for the sharks is limited, and where a hand or foot could look like a tasty fish. Avoid flashy jewelry whose shine may also look like a fish. And finally, always swim in a group.
0: In Texas, an officer is being hailed as a hero for a remarkable highway rescue. South Lake Police Corporal Joshua Swisher rushed toward a car on fire at the side of the road, pulling that driver out of the window as the car burned. Corporal Swisher was recently given a special award by the South Lake Police Department for his heroic act. Dave Packer, ABC News.
3: Man, I love this place. I've been surfing here since I was a kid. Now, seeing my grandson out on the water, it means everything to me. Watching him and taking in the blue waves, the sea breeze, the blurry horizon.
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7: Starting next week, just like today, you're listening to Network Indiana. I'm Jarrett Lewis. A no-zone action day is now being called for Sunday and Monday from the Indianapolis Office of Sustainability due to high levels of pollution.
8: Wildfires that are burning in Canada, that smoke has made its way down to us in central Indiana.
7: Community Engagement Manager Mads Gullion says if you fall under a sensitive group, like if you're older, pregnant, or have chronic conditions, avoid too much time outdoors and use an air purifier in your home if you have one. An 18-year-old is being charged as the lead suspect in a shooting that injured six people last weekend outside an Anderson gas station. Troy Novotny is facing multiple charges, including aggravated battery and dangerous possession of a firearm. He's now sitting in the Madison County Jail. Four men are behind bars in Hamilton County following a multi-day undercover sting targeting online child predators, Johnette Cruz reports.
9: Noblesville police say detectives posed as teens between 13 and 15 years old on various apps and websites all week. Investigators say the suspects continued chatting even after being repeatedly told they were talking to a minor. The operation ended Thursday when police arrested four men who arranged in-person meetings for unlawful sexual activity. The men were from Fishers, Kokomo, Greenfield, and Chicago and are now in the Hamilton County Jail facing multiple felony charges, including child solicitation and sex trafficking. Johnette Cruz, Network Indiana.
7: Gas prices up even more to end the work week in Indiana. The average is now $3.37 a gallon. The nationwide average is $3.98. And the Indiana Fever have the Seattle Storm this evening at Gainbridge Fieldhouse, coming off their loss to Golden State a couple nights ago. Head coach Stephanie White says fatigue from their recent road trip was a factor.
10: Everybody in this league goes through this. You know, this is not it's not something that we're going to be immune to and everybody else isn't. I just think we've got our mentality to start the ball game needed to be better.
7: The Fever won their previous and only meeting with Seattle. Tonight's tip-off is at 7:30. I'm Jarrett Lewis. 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
13: The Knox Community School Board will be holding a regular meeting this upcoming Monday, July 20th. I'm Becca Shepherd for Stark County Family Dentistry from the WKVI Information Center. The meeting is scheduled for 6 p.m. Central Time at the Knox Community School Corporation's administrative office. Following the portion of the meeting set aside for public comment, board members will consider multiple personnel recommendations, including 3 resignations, a new hire, staff transfers, and extracurricular appointments for the upcoming 2026-2027 school year. Board members will also receive a treasurer's report, a vendor usage report, proposed NEOLA administrative guidelines, and an affidavit for payment and updates on the Knox Middle School construction project. The board will also discuss the approval of a memorandum of understanding with Bowen Health, as well as field trips and fundraisers for the upcoming school year, the student handbook, and breakfast and lunch prices. If approved, meal prices for the upcoming school year would be $1.75 for breakfast at all schools, $2.60 for lunch at the elementary school, $2.85 for lunch at the middle and high school, and $2.75 for adult breakfast, and finally $5 for adult lunch. After public comment on non-agenda items and comments from administrators and board members, the meeting will be adjourned. The public is invited to attend this meeting. Greenwood's Plan Commission moved the Buc-ee's rezoning proposal forward, but the decision came after a divided discussion. Ryan Hedrick reports.
14: More than 100 people showed up, and most of the voices at the mic were against the project. They're worried about traffic and property values and what a big travel center might mean for the neighborhood. One person held a vote no sign the entire meeting. Other people talked about environmental impacts, even bald eagles that nest nearby. About 90 minutes back and forth, commissioners voted to advance the plan. The Common Council gets the next say. Ryan Hedrick, Network Indiana.
13: West Central Schools has announced registration dates and other important information as the community prepares for the beginning of the 2026-2027 school year. According to the school district, West Central's classes are scheduled to begin Wednesday, August 12th. Registration for West Central Elementary School and Middle and Senior High School will be held Thursday, July 30th from 8 a.m. to 3 p.m. Eastern Time, and again on Friday, July 31st from 1 p.m. to 7 p.m. Eastern Time. School officials said that new students should plan to register in person. Parents and guardians with an email address already on file with the district are expected to receive instructions during the week of July 27th for completing registration through Harmony. District staff will be available during registration to assist families with any questions. The district said it will not assess required curricular textbook fees for the 2026-2027 school year. However, parents may still be responsible for optional certification or credential exam fees associated with certain courses. Any outstanding charges from previous school years will also remain due. West Central Schools will host its Meet the Teacher Night on Monday, August 10th from 6 to 7 p.m. Eastern Time, where families will have an opportunity to drop off school supplies, meet the teachers, and welcome new West Central Elementary principal and assistant principal. Additional registration information can be found on West Central Schools' website. WKVI News and information on the hour is brought to you by Dr. Andrew Frazier and the staff over at Stark County Family Dentistry in Knox. 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
8: A crop update from Central Indiana. I'm CJ Miller, and this is Hoosier Ag Today News, brought to you by the Indiana State Fair, always a hit. 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
9: I'd say where we're at, we're pretty fortunate, even though we had a tough start.
8: And that's Shelby County farmer David Lawson, who says the tough start has been followed by a grueling stretch of midsummer heat and severe lack of moisture. While some areas of northern Indiana have seen significant rainfall, Shelby County has missed out. He says they've only received about a tenth of an inch of rain over the past 2 weeks.
9: It has affected the pollination in some areas where the kernels are kind of erratic, and that could be a big problem.
8: Hear more from Shelby County farmer David Lawson at HoosierAgToday.com. I'm CJ Miller, Hoosier Ag Today News.
10: Turning now to funeral arrangements. 74-year-old Kenneth Wayne Ellis, Sr. of North Judson, passed away July 10th. Cremation will take place at Frayne Crematory in Winnemac. Arrangements have been entrusted to Frayne Mortuary in Winnemac for 74-year-old Kenneth Wayne Ellis, Sr. of North Judson. 89-year-old John G. Jack Goble of Winnemac passed away July 14th. Visitation will take place from 4 to 8 p.m. Eastern Time this evening, Friday, July 17th, at Frayne Mortuary in Winnemac. Funeral services will be held at 11 a.m. Eastern Time tomorrow, Saturday, July 18th, at Winnemac First United Methodist Church. Memorial contributions may be made to Winnemac First United Methodist Church or to Gideon's International in memory of 89-year-old John G. Jack Goble of Winnemac. Burial services will take place for 72-year-old Roy Dean Smith tomorrow, Saturday, July 18th at noon Central Time at Eagle Creek Cemetery in Knox, where military graveside services will be conducted. Memorials may be made to Muscular Dystrophy Association. Services have been entrusted to Brayman & Son Memorial Chapel in memory of 72-year-old Roy Dean Smith of Grovertown. 69-year-old Connie S. Smith Eckert passed away July 9th. There will be a celebration of Connie's life to be held July 20th at 1 p.m. Eastern Time at Highland Cemetery in North

0: Judson. Arrangements have been entrusted to O'Donnell Funeral Home in memory of 69-year-old Connie S. Smith Eckert. Remember, you can find complete obituary information online at WKVI.com.
1: From the Tri-County Weather Center, I'm Bill Banks on All News 1520 WKVI. 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We're under an air quality alert until midnight on Monday. Tonight, clear skies with patchy smoke, low 63. Tomorrow, sunny with a high of 81 degrees. Tomorrow night, clear and 61. Monday, sunny and 84. I'm Bill Banks. For your local forecast 24/7, visit WKVI.com.
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6: AP News for Friday, July 17th. I'm Ben Thomas. In a statement early Saturday, Iran's military claimed that two oil tankers exploded and caught fire as they attempted to transit a mined route in the Strait of Hormuz. U.S. Central Command calls the report false. U.S. strikes on Iran have been widening, hitting more bridges and energy sites. On state television, a senior advisor to Iran's supreme leader, General Mohsen Rezaei, threatened a full-scale offensive if the U.S. attacks continue for another 2 or 3 days, saying Iran will not limit itself to mere retaliation. In Texas, after days of downpours and extensive flooding, Emergency Management Chief Nim Kidd says the rains may have left, but not the danger.
7: Rains that fell further north or upriver that worked its way through here, continuing to push their way downstream.
6: Storms in the forecast this weekend could help air quality, as millions of people in the Great Lakes, Northeast, and Mid-Atlantic have been getting smoke from uncontrolled wildfires in Minnesota and Canada. The Interior Department's canceled a rule meant to protect plants and animals threatened with extinction. Species will now need individualized protection plans, a potentially lengthy process during which companies could seek exemptions. It's the latest Trump administration move to dismantle the Endangered Species Act. And Haya Panjwani reports.
8: Federal health officials have identified lettuce from Mexico served by Taco Bell locations across 5 U.S. states as a source of the widespread outbreak of the diarrhea-causing parasite Cyclospora. The Centers for Disease Control and Prevention confirmed the source and warned consumers not to eat shredded iceberg lettuce from Taco Bell restaurants in Indiana, Kentucky, Michigan, Ohio, and West Virginia. Officials have identified a single supplier of the lettuce. The federal warnings to consumers didn't identify the company, but a federal official who was briefed on the investigation and not authorized to discuss it told the AP it was Taylor Farms in Salinas, California. I'm Haya Panjwani.
6: This is AP News. A World Cup photo for the ages.
9: Lamine Yamal plays for Spain, Lionel Messi for Argentina. 17 years ago, in a photo shoot, teenage Lionel Messi bathed a cute little baby boy in a plastic bathtub. It was Lamine Yamal. Mikel Merino is Yamal's teammate.
10: It's funny how life works sometimes. It has these special situations that you think is scripted by someone, but it's just how, you know, life works and the coincidence of life.
9: AP freelance photographer Joan Monfort took the picture.
11: Cuando Lamine se encuentra con Messi.
9: He says the stars align when Lamine meets Messi, but not with the younger Messi, but rather today's Messi, 17 years later. Alongside the star player Yamal seems destined to be. Yamal's mother won a raffle for Lamine to be in that photo shoot. I'm Ed Donahue.
6: The latest through the weekend at APnews.com. I'm Ben Thomas. Thanks for listening.
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17: ABC News, I'm Dave Packer. U.S. Central Command announcing this evening that the U.S. launched another round of strikes against Iran. CENTCOM calls it swift punishment after an Iranian attack on Jordan killed two U.S. service members and left a third missing. A national day of action over recent shootings involving ICE agents in Texas and Maine. ABC's Tom George at the rally today in downtown Raleigh, North Carolina.
18: These are demonstrations that are happening around the country, not just here in Raleigh, in response to those latest shootings by ICE, one in Texas and one in Maine. Now, this is something that we have heard about multiple times, concerns about how ICE has conducted itself during the Trump administration so far.
17: Dangerous severe storms and flash flooding in the Northeast. Those storms disrupting air travel. More than 1,000 flights canceled. Influencer brothers Andrew and Tristan Tate arrested today in Miami as British authorities seek their extradition on rape and sex trafficking charges. This is ABC News. Texas Governor Greg Abbott issuing a major disaster declaration after days of rain and deadly flash flooding. Cleanup now underway.
19: Texas Hill Country getting hit yet again. You may remember the devastating flooding in Kerrville last year around July 4th. It killed more than 100 people, including more than a dozen children from Camp Mystic. The governor saying that incident made them more prepared this time around. And now that cleanup begins, officials warning residents to be cautious. The rain has moved out, but the flood threat remains.
17: ABC's Jacqueline Lee. And millions will be watching to see if European champion Spain and its 19-year-old phenom Lamine Yamal can knock off defending champion Argentina and soccer icon Lionel Messi in the final. Ticket prices for tomorrow's match, sky high. Resale tickets going for $8,900, putting it on track to be the most expensive sporting event ever. And for the first time, the final will have a halftime show featuring some of the biggest names in music like Shakira, Madonna, BTS, Coldplay, and Justin Bieber, all set to perform. Dave Packer, ABC News.
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23: Starting next week, just like today, you're listening to Network Indiana. I'm Jarrett Lewis. A no-zone action day is now being called for Sunday and Monday from the Indianapolis Office of Sustainability due to high levels of pollution.
24: Wildfires that are burning in Canada, that smoke has made its way down to us in central Indiana.
23: Community Engagement Manager Mads Gullion says if you fall under a sensitive group, like if you're older, pregnant, or have chronic conditions, avoid too much time outdoors and use an air purifier in your home if you have one. An 18-year-old is being charged as the lead suspect in a shooting that injured six people last weekend outside an Anderson gas station. Troy Novotny is facing multiple charges, including aggravated battery and dangerous possession of a firearm. He's now sitting in the Madison County Jail. Four men are behind bars in Hamilton County following a multi-day undercover sting targeting online child predators, Johnette Cruz reports.
0: Noblesville police say detectives posed as teens between 13 and 15 years old on various apps and websites all week. Investigators say the suspects continued chatting even after being repeatedly told they were talking to a minor. The operation ended Thursday when police arrested four men who arranged in-person meetings for unlawful sexual activity. The men were from Fishers, Kokomo, Greenfield, and Chicago and are now in the Hamilton County Jail facing multiple felony charges, including child solicitation and sex trafficking. Johnette Cruz, Network Indiana.
23: Gas prices up even more to end the work week in Indiana. The average is now $3.37 a gallon. The nationwide average is $3.98. And the Indiana Fever have the Seattle Storm this evening at Gainbridge Fieldhouse, coming off their loss to Golden State a couple nights ago. Head coach Stephanie White says fatigue from their recent road trip was a factor.
1: Everybody in this league goes through this. You know, this is not, it's not something that we're going to be immune to and everybody else isn't. I just think we've got our mentality to start the ball game needed to be better.
23: The Fever won their previous and only meeting with Seattle. Tonight's tip-off is at 7:30. I'm Jarrett Lewis. 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
4: The Knox Community School Board will be holding a regular meeting this upcoming Monday, July 20th. I'm Becca Shepherd for Stark County Family Dentistry from the WKVI Information Center. The meeting is scheduled for 6 p.m. Central Time at the Knox Community School Corporation's administrative office. Following the portion of the meeting set aside for public comment, board members will consider multiple personnel recommendations, including three resignations, a new hire, staff transfers, and extracurricular appointments for the upcoming 2026-2027 school year. Board members will also receive a treasurer's report, a vendor usage report, proposed NEOLA administrative guidelines, and an affidavit for payment and updates on the Knox Middle School construction project. The board will also discuss the approval of a memorandum of understanding with Bowen Health, as well as field trips and fundraisers for the upcoming school year, the student handbook, and breakfast and lunch prices. If approved, meal prices for the upcoming school year would be $1.75 for breakfast at all schools, $2.60 for lunch at the elementary school, $2.85 for lunch at the middle and high school, and $2.75 for adult breakfast, and finally $5 for adult lunch. After public comment on non-agenda items and comments from administrators and board members, the meeting will be adjourned. The public is invited to attend this meeting. Greenwood's Plan Commission moved the Buc-ee's rezoning proposal forward, but the decision came after a divided discussion. Ryan Hedrick reports.
7: More than 100 people showed up, and most of the voices at the mic were against the project. They're worried about traffic and property values and what a big travel center might mean for the neighborhood. One person held a vote no sign the entire meeting. Other people talked about environmental impacts, even bald eagles that nest nearby. About 90 minutes back and forth, commissioners voted to advance the plan. The Common Council gets the next say. Ryan Hedrick, Network Indiana.
4: West Central Schools has announced registration dates and other important information as the community prepares for the beginning of the 2026-2027 school year. According to the school district, West Central's classes are scheduled to begin Wednesday, August 12th. Registration for West Central Elementary School and Middle and Senior High School will be held Thursday, July 30th from 8 a.m. to 3 p.m. Eastern Time, and again on Friday, July 31st from 1 p.m. to 7 p.m. Eastern Time. School officials said that new students should plan to register in person. Parents and guardians with an email address already on file with the district are expected to receive instructions during the week of July 27th for completing registration through Harmony. District staff will be available during registration to assist families with any questions. The district said it will not assess required curricular textbook fees for the 2026-2027 school year. However, parents may still be responsible for optional certification or credential exam fees associated with certain courses. Any outstanding charges from previous school years will also remain due. West Central Schools will host its Meet the Teacher Night on Monday, August 10th from 6 to 7 p.m. Eastern Time, where families will have an opportunity to drop off school supplies, meet the teachers, and welcome new West Central Elementary principal and assistant principal. Additional registration information can be found on West Central Schools' website. 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
6: From the Tri-County Weather Center, I'm Bill Banks on All News 1520 WKVI. 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We're under an air quality alert until midnight on Monday. Tonight, clear skies with patchy smoke, low 63. Tomorrow, sunny with a high of 81 degrees. Tomorrow night, clear and 61. Monday, sunny and 84. I'm Bill Banks. For your local forecast 24/7, visit WKVI.com.
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0: Hoosier Ag Today's founder, Gary Troy, was recently honored with a Farm Broadcaster of the Year Award from our National Association of Farm Broadcasting. A big Texas hats off to you, Gary. 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Congratulations, Gary, on a job well done.
1: A crop update from Central Indiana. I'm C.J. Miller, and this is Hoosier Ag Today News, brought to you by the Indiana State Fair, always a hit. Presented by the Indianapolis Indians, celebrate two of America's iconic events at one time during your visit to the Indiana State Fair, August 7th through the 23rd.
3: I'd say where we're at, we're pretty fortunate, even though we had a tough start.
1: And that's Shelby County farmer David Lawson, who says the tough start has been followed by a grueling stretch of midsummer heat and severe lack of moisture. While some areas of northern Indiana have seen significant rainfall, Shelby County has missed out. He says they've only received about a tenth of an inch of rain over the past 2 weeks.
3: It has affected the pollination in some areas where the kernels are kind of erratic, and that could be a big problem.
1: Hear more from Shelby County farmer David Lawson at HoosierAgToday.com. I'm C.J. Miller, Hoosier Ag Today News.
4: Turning now to funeral arrangements. 74-year-old Kenneth Wayne Ellis, Sr. of North Judson, passed away July 10th. Cremation will take place at Frayne Crematory in Winnemac. Arrangements have been entrusted to Frayne Mortuary in Winnemac for 74-year-old Kenneth Wayne Ellis, Sr. of North Judson. 89-year-old John G. Jack Goble of Winnemac passed away July 14th. Visitation will take place from 4 to 8 p.m. Eastern Time this evening, Friday, July 17th, at Frayne Mortuary in Winnemac. Funeral services will be held at 11 a.m. Eastern Time tomorrow, Saturday, July 18th, at Winnemac First United Methodist Church. Memorial contributions may be made to Winnemac First United Methodist Church or to Gideon's International in memory of 89-year-old John G. Jack Goble of Winnemac. Burial services will take place for 72-year-old Roy Dean Smith tomorrow, Saturday, July 18th at noon Central Time at Eagle Creek Cemetery in Knox, where military graveside services will be conducted. Memorials may be made to Muscular Dystrophy Association. Services have been entrusted to Brayman & Son Memorial Chapel in memory of 72-year-old Roy Dean Smith of Grovertown. 69-year-old Connie S. Smith Eckert passed away July 9th. There will be a celebration of Connie's life to be held July 20th at 1 p.m. Eastern Time at Highland Cemetery in North Judson. Arrangements have been entrusted to O'Donnell Funeral Home in memory of 69-year-old Connie S. Smith Eckert. Remember, you can find complete obituary information online at WKVI.com.
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6: From the Tri-County Weather Center, I'm Bill Banks on All News 1520 WKVI. 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We're under an air quality alert until midnight on Monday. Tonight, clear skies with patchy smoke, low 63. Tomorrow, sunny with a high of 81 degrees. Tomorrow night, clear and 61. Monday, sunny and 84. I'm Bill Banks. For your local forecast 24/7, visit WKVI.com.
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12: Network Indiana Sports, I'm Caleb Zuber. A record-breaking night for Caitlin Clark.
13: Clark, Gainbridge logo, right wing. Johnson reaches in, knocked it. Clark gets it back, halfway through the shot clock, at the logo. Step back, sidestep, three left wing. Good! Caitlin Clark, a Fever franchise record, 41 points.
12: That audio from the Fever Radio Network in a game where they went from up 17 in the second quarter to down 8 with just 6 minutes to go. That three-pointer gave the Fever the lead with 38 seconds to play. They came back behind Clark's 45 points and 10 assist performance. She becomes the first player to put up that stat line in the 30-year history of the WNBA. She also became the fastest player in the history of the league to reach 200 three-pointers, making 6 of them last night. Lastly, Kelsey Mitchell also had 30 points. It's the second time in the Fever's history they've had teammates score 30-plus, the other occurring when Clark and Aaliyah Boston scored over 30 against the Chicago Sky back in June. It's a quick turnaround for the Fever as they get back in action tonight against the New York Liberty at home at 8 p.m. Eastern. Major League Baseball back in action after the All-Star break, and it was Indiana's own Colson Montgomery breaking the game open for the Chicago White Sox.
2: Montgomery drives this one to the gap. It's down for a hit. Gets all the way to the wall. That will clear the bases. Colson Montgomery, a bases-clearing double.
12: They take a half-game lead on the Cleveland Guardians for the AL Central lead. The Guardians did not play yesterday after their game was postponed due to poor air quality from the Canadian wildfires. Elsewhere, the Cubs fall to the Twins, while the Reds get a 7-2 road win in Colorado against the Rockies. For Network Indiana, I'm Caleb Zuber.
7: News alert. I'm Carmen Roberts. The State Department sounds a worldwide alarm for Americans after Iran's deadly escalation of the war, killing 2 U.S. service members in action in Jordan.
9: The Pentagon says 13 U.S. troops, 10 soldiers, and 3 sailors have been wounded in action this week at various bases in the Middle East, likely from Iran's continued attacks in Bahrain, Kuwait, and Jordan, and particularly a large attack on that base in Jordan, housing hundreds of U.S. troops and fighter jets.
7: Fox's Lucas Tomlinson in Tel Aviv. The U.S. is warning Americans worldwide, especially in the Middle East, to exercise increased caution. In Miami, federal agents arrest influencer brothers Andrew and Tristan Tate, and they are proponents of hyper-masculinity and wanted in Britain. 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
14: Lanny went to college and racked up huge debt.
15: A little bit over $100,000.
14: For a degree he couldn't use? 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
19: Starting next week, just like today, you're listening to Network Indiana. I'm Jarrett Lewis. A no-zone action day is now being called for Sunday and Monday from the Indianapolis Office of Sustainability due to high levels of pollution.
20: Wildfires that are burning in Canada, that smoke has made its way down to us in central Indiana.
19: Community Engagement Manager Mads Gullion says if you fall under a sensitive group, like if you're older, pregnant, or have chronic conditions, avoid too much time outdoors and use an air purifier in your home if you have one. An 18-year-old is being charged as the lead suspect in a shooting that injured 6 people last weekend outside an Anderson gas station. Troy Novotny is facing multiple charges, including aggravated battery and dangerous possession of a firearm. He's now sitting in the Madison County Jail. 4 men are behind bars in Hamilton County following a multi-day undercover sting targeting online child predators. Jeanette Cruz reports.
22: Noblesville police say detectives posed as teens between 13 and 15 years old on various apps and websites all week. investigators say the suspects continued chatting even after being repeatedly told they were talking to a minor. The operation ended Thursday when police arrested four men who arranged in-person meetings for unlawful sexual activity. The men were from Fishers, Kokomo, Greenfield, and Chicago and are now in the Hamilton County Jail facing multiple felony charges, including child solicitation and sex trafficking. Jeanette Cruz, Network Indiana.
19: Gas prices up even more to end the work week in Indiana. The average is now $3.37 a gallon. The nationwide average is $3.98. And the Indiana Fever have the Seattle Storm this evening at Gainbridge Fieldhouse, coming off their loss to Golden State a couple nights ago. Head coach Stephanie White says fatigue from their recent road trip was a factor.
0: Everybody in this league goes through this. You know, this is not it's not something that we're going to be immune to and everybody else isn't. I just think we've got our mentality to start the ball game needed to be better.
19: The Fever won their previous and only meeting with Seattle. Tonight's tip-off is at 7:30. I'm Jarrett Lewis. 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
23: The Indiana State Fair has debuted some new attractions. I'm Rusty Nixon, Max 98.3 FM News. Celebrating Indiana's rich baseball tradition in partnership with the Indianapolis Indians, this year's fair offers some new attractions. Rewind VHS Revival will let you travel back to the video store era while experiencing the new featured exhibit, which includes celebrating iconic movie poster artwork and adding a new surprise around every corner. Guests can enjoy a baseball movie theater, the Moulin Rouge speakeasy, and official Indianapolis Indians gift shop, the return of the popular Indy CD and vinyl pop-up store as well. One of the largest additions to this year's fair is the brand new ride called the State Fair Train. You can take a narrated ride through the north side of the fairgrounds for just $5. And then here's one you have to try. Shoemaker Stadium, a wiffle ball field named in honor of longtime Indianapolis Indians executive Max Shoemaker. The interactive attraction invites guests to swing for the fences, play with the family and friends, and celebrate Indiana's baseball tradition every day of the fair. And also, an all-new Big Top Circus. The Big Top Circus returns with an entirely new lineup of performances inside a world-renowned air-conditioned tent. Each show lasts 45 minutes, offers free family entertainment three times daily. 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Road safety and state infrastructure taking center stage at the State House this summer. Jeanette Cruz has more.
22: State Representative Jim Pressel will lead the Interim Committee on Roads and Transportation to examine state transit policies.
24: Maintaining quality infrastructure and road safety is always a priority. This summer, we'll be studying study topics, including digital driver's licenses, as well as the process for renaming roads and bridges in honor of our fallen heroes.
22: Hoosiers can watch all committee meetings live on the state legislators' website. 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
23: Marshall County Community Foundation awarded a record of $543,899.18 in scholarships for the past academic year, 25-26, continuing its commitment to expanding educational opportunities for local students. 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I'm Rusty Nixon, Max 98.3 FM News. 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
1: From the Tri-County Weather Center, I'm Bill Banks on All News 1520 WKVI. 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We're under an air quality alert until midnight on Monday. Tonight, clear skies with patchy smoke, low 63. Tomorrow, sunny with a high of 81 degrees. Tomorrow night, clear and 61. Monday, sunny and 84. I'm Bill Banks. For your local forecast 24/7, visit WKVI.com.
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7: A crop update from Central Indiana. 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
7: And that's Shelby County farmer David Lawson, who says the tough start has been followed by a grueling stretch of midsummer heat and severe lack of moisture. While some areas of northern Indiana have seen significant rainfall, Shelby County has missed out. He says they've only received about a tenth of an inch of rain over the past 2 weeks.
8: It has affected pollination in some areas where the kernels are kind of erratic, and that could be a big problem.
7: Hear more from Shelby County farmer David Lawson at HoosierAgToday.com. I'm CJ Miller, Hoosier Ag Today News.
9: From the Tri-County Weather Center, I'm Bill Banks on All News 1520 WKVI. 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We're under an air quality alert until midnight on Monday. Tonight, clear skies with patchy smoke, low 63. Tomorrow, sunny with a high of 81 degrees. Tomorrow night, clear and 61. Monday, sunny and 84. I'm Bill Banks. For your local forecast 24/7, visit WKVI.com.
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14: News, I'm Dave Packer. U.S. Central Command announcing this evening that the U.S. launched another round of strikes against Iran. CENTCOM calls it swift punishment after an Iranian attack on Jordan killed two U.S. service members and left a third missing. A national day of action over recent shootings involving ICE agents in Texas and Maine. ABC's Tom George at the rally today in downtown Raleigh, North Carolina.
15: These are demonstrations that are happening around the country, not just here in Raleigh, in response to those latest shootings by ICE, one in Texas and one in Maine. Now, this is something that we have heard about multiple times, concerns about how ICE has conducted itself during the Trump administration so far.
14: Dangerous severe storms and flash flooding in the Northeast, those storms disrupting air travel, more than 1,000 flights canceled. Influencer brothers Andrew and Tristan Tate arrested today in Miami as British authorities seek their extradition on rape and sex trafficking charges. This is ABC News. Texas Governor Greg Abbott issuing a major disaster declaration after days of rain and deadly flash flooding. Cleanup now underway.
16: Texas Hill Country getting hit yet again. You may remember the devastating flooding in Kerrville last year around July 4th. It killed more than 100 people, including more than a dozen children from Camp Mystic. The governor saying that incident made them more prepared this time around. And now that cleanup begins, officials warning residents to be cautious. The rain has moved out, but the flood threat remains.
14: ABC's Jacqueline Lee. And millions will be watching to see if European champion Spain and its 19-year-old phenom Lamine Yamal can knock off defending champion Argentina and soccer icon Lionel Messi in the final. Ticket prices for tomorrow's match, sky high. Resale tickets going for $8,900, putting it on track to be the most expensive sporting event ever. And for the first time, the final will have a halftime show featuring some of the biggest names in music, like Shakira, Madonna, BTS, Coldplay, and Justin Bieber, all set to perform. Dave Packer, ABC News.
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18: Starting next week, just like today, you're listening to Network Indiana. I'm Jarrett Lewis. A no-zone action day is now being called for Sunday and Monday from the Indianapolis Office of Sustainability due to high levels of pollution.
19: Wildfires that are burning in Canada, that smoke has made its way down to us in central Indiana.
18: Community Engagement Manager Mads Gullion says if you fall under a sensitive group, like if you're older, pregnant, or have chronic conditions, avoid too much time outdoors and use an air purifier in your home if you have one. An 18-year-old is being charged as the lead suspect in a shooting that injured six people last weekend outside an Anderson gas station. Troy Novotny is facing multiple charges, including aggravated battery and dangerous possession of a firearm. He's now sitting in the Madison County Jail. Four men are behind bars in Hamilton County following a multi-day undercover sting targeting online child predators, Jeanette Cruz reports.
20: Noblesville police say detectives posed as teens between 13 and 15 years old on various apps and websites all week. Investigators say the suspects continued chatting even after being repeatedly told they were talking to a minor. The operation ended Thursday when police arrested four men who arranged in-person meetings for unlawful sexual activity. The men were from Fishers, Kokomo, Greenfield, and Chicago and are now in the Hamilton County Jail facing multiple felony charges, including child solicitation and sex trafficking. Jeanette Cruz, Network Indiana.
18: Gas prices up even more to end the work week in Indiana. The average is now $3.37 a gallon. The nationwide average is $3.98. And the Indiana Fever have the Seattle Storm this evening at Gainbridge Fieldhouse, coming off their loss to Golden State a couple nights ago. Head coach Stephanie White says fatigue from their recent road trip was a factor.
21: Everybody in this league goes through this. You know, this is not, it's not something that we're going to be immune to and everybody else isn't. I just think we've got to, our mentality to start the ball game needed to be better.
18: The Fever won their previous and only meeting with Seattle. Tonight's tip-off is at 7:30. I'm Jarrett Lewis. 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
24: The Knox Community School Board will be holding a regular meeting this upcoming Monday, July 20th. I'm Becca Shepherd for Stark County Family Dentistry from the WKVI Information Center. The meeting is scheduled for 6 p.m. Central Time at the Knox Community School Corporation's administrative office. Following the portion of the meeting set aside for public comment, board members will consider multiple personnel recommendations, including three resignations, a new hire, staff transfers, and extracurricular appointments for the upcoming 2026-2027 school year. Board members will also receive a treasurer's report, a vendor usage report, proposed NEOLA administrative guidelines, and an affidavit for payment and updates on the Knox Middle School construction project. The board will also discuss the approval of a memorandum of understanding with Bowen Health, as well as field trips and fundraisers for the upcoming school year, the student handbook, and breakfast and lunch prices. If approved, meal prices for the upcoming school year would be $1.75 for breakfast at all schools, $2.60 for lunch at the elementary school, $2.85 for lunch at the middle and high school, and $2.75 for adult breakfast, and finally $5 for adult lunch. After public comment on non-agenda items and comments from administrators and board members, the meeting will be adjourned. The public is invited to attend this meeting. Greenwood's Plan Commission moved the Buc-ee's rezoning proposal forward, but the decision came after a divided discussion. Ryan Hedrick reports.
0: More than 100 people showed up, and most of the voices at the mic were against the project. They're worried about traffic and property values and what a big travel center might mean for the neighborhood. One person held a vote no sign the entire meeting. Other people talked about environmental impacts, even bald eagles that nest nearby. About 90 minutes back and forth, commissioners voted to advance the plan. The Common Council gets the next say. Ryan Hedrick, Network Indiana.
24: West Central Schools has announced registration dates and other important information as the community prepares for the beginning of the 2026-2027 school year. According to the school district, West Central's classes are scheduled to begin Wednesday, August 12th. Registration for West Central Elementary School and Middle and Senior High School will be held Thursday, July 30th from 8 a.m. to 3 p.m. Eastern Time, and again on Friday, July 31st from 1 p.m. to 7 p.m. Eastern Time. School officials said that new students should plan to register in person. Parents and guardians with an email address already on file with the district are expected to receive instructions during the week of July 27th for completing registration through Harmony. District staff will be available during registration to assist families with any questions. The district said it will not assess required curricular textbook fees for the 2026-2027 school year. However, parents may still be responsible for optional certification or credential exam fees associated with certain courses. Any outstanding charges from previous school years will also remain due. West Central Schools will host its Meet the Teacher Night on Monday, August 10th from 6 to 7 p.m. Eastern Time, where families will have an opportunity to drop off school supplies, meet the teachers, and welcome new West Central Elementary principal and assistant principal. Additional registration information can be found on West Central Schools' website. 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
9: From the Tri-County Weather Center, I'm Bill Banks on All News 1520 WKVI. 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We're under an air quality alert until midnight on Monday. Tonight, clear skies with patchy smoke, low 63. Tomorrow, sunny with a high of 81 degrees. Tomorrow night, clear and 61. Monday, sunny and 84. I'm Bill Banks. For your local forecast 24/7, visit WKVI.com.
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25: A crop update from Central Indiana. I'm CJ Miller, and this is Hoosier Ag Today News, brought to you by the Indiana State Fair, always a hit. Presented by the Indianapolis Indians, celebrate two of America's iconic events at one time during your visit to the Indiana State Fair, August 7th through the 23rd.
26: I'd say where we're at, we're pretty fortunate, even though we had a tough start.
25: And that's Shelby County farmer David Lawson, who says the tough start has been followed by a grueling stretch of midsummer heat and severe lack of moisture. While some areas of northern Indiana have seen significant rainfall, Shelby County has missed out. He says they've only received about a tenth of an inch of rain over the past 2 weeks.
26: It has affected the pollination in some areas.

0: Goble of Winnemac passed away July 14th. Visitation will take place from 4 to 8 p.m. Eastern Time this evening, Friday, July 17th, at Frayne Mortuary in Winnemac. Funeral services will be held at 11 a.m. Eastern Time tomorrow, Saturday, July 18th, at Winnemac First United Methodist Church. Memorial contributions may be made to Winnemac First United Methodist Church or to Gideon's International in memory of 89-year-old John G. Jack Goble of Winnemac. Burial services will take place for 72-year-old Roy Dean Smith tomorrow, Saturday, July 18th at noon Central Time at Eagle Creek Cemetery in Knox, where military graveside services will be conducted. Memorials may be made to Muscular Dystrophy Association. Services have been entrusted to Brayman & Son Memorial Chapel in memory of 72-year-old Roy Dean Smith of Grovertown. 69-year-old Connie S. Smith Eckert passed away July 9th. There will be a celebration of Connie's life to be held July 20th at 1 p.m. Eastern Time at Highland Cemetery in North Judson. Arrangements have been entrusted to O'Donnell Funeral Home in memory of 69-year-old Connie S. Smith Eckert. Remember, you can find complete obituary information online at WKVI.com.
1: From the Tri-County Weather Center, I'm Bill Banks on All News 1520 WKVI. 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We're under an air quality alert until midnight on Monday. Tonight, clear skies with patchy smoke, low 63. Tomorrow, sunny with a high of 81 degrees. Tomorrow night, clear and 61. Monday, sunny and 84. I'm Bill Banks. For your local forecast 24/7, visit WKVI.com.
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5: AP News for Friday, July 17th. I'm Ben Thomas. In a statement early Saturday, Iran's military claimed that two oil tankers exploded and caught fire as they attempted to transit a mined route in the Strait of Hormuz. U.S. Central Command calls the report false. U.S. strikes on Iran have been widening, hitting more bridges and energy sites. On state television, a senior advisor to Iran's supreme leader, General Mohsen Rezaei, threatened a full-scale offensive if the U.S. attacks continue for another 2 or 3 days, saying Iran will not limit itself to mere retaliation. In Texas, after days of downpours and extensive flooding, Emergency Management Chief Nim Kidd says the rains may have left, but not the danger.
6: Rains that fell further north or upriver that worked its way through here, continuing to push their way downstream.
5: Storms in the forecast this weekend could help air quality as millions of people in the Great Lakes, Northeast, and Mid-Atlantic have been getting smoke from uncontrolled wildfires in Minnesota and Canada. The Interior Department's canceled a rule meant to protect plants and animals threatened with extinction. Species will now need individualized protection plans, a potentially lengthy process during which companies could seek exemptions. It's the latest Trump administration move to dismantle the Endangered Species Act. And Haya Panjwani reports.
7: Federal health officials have identified lettuce from Mexico served by Taco Bell locations across 5 U.S. states as a source of the widespread outbreak of the diarrhea-causing parasite Cyclospora. The Centers for Disease Control and Prevention confirmed the source and warned consumers not to eat shredded iceberg lettuce from Taco Bell restaurants in Indiana, Kentucky, Michigan, Ohio, and West Virginia. Officials have identified a single supplier of the lettuce. The federal warnings to consumers didn't identify the company, but a federal official who was briefed on the investigation and not authorized to discuss it told the AP it was Taylor Farms in Salinas, California. I'm Haya Panjwani.
5: This is AP News. A World Cup photo for the ages.
8: Lamine Yamal plays for Spain, Lionel Messi for Argentina. 17 years ago in a photo shoot, teenage Lionel Messi bathed a cute little baby boy in a plastic bathtub. It was Lamine Yamal. Mikel Merino is Yamal's teammate.
9: It's funny how life works sometimes. It has these special situations that you think is...

0: scripted by someone, but it's just how, you know, life works and the coincidence of life.
1: AP freelance photographer Joan Monfort took the picture.
2: Cuando Lamine se encuentra con Messi.
1: He says the stars align when Lamine meets Messi, but not with the younger Messi, but rather today's Messi, 17 years later. Alongside the star player Yamal seems destined to be. Yamal's mother won a raffle for Lamine to be in that photo shoot. I'm Ed Donahue.
3: 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I'm Ben Thomas. 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
8: Starting next week, just like today, you're listening to Network Indiana. I'm Jarrett Lewis. A no-zone action day is now being called for Sunday and Monday from the Indianapolis Office of Sustainability due to high levels of pollution.
9: Wildfires that are burning in Canada, that smoke has made its way down to us in central Indiana.
8: Community engagement manager Mads Golian says if you fall under a sensitive group, like if you're older, pregnant, or have chronic conditions, avoid too much time outdoors and use an air purifier in your home if you have one. An 18-year-old is being charged as the lead suspect in a shooting that injured six people last weekend outside an Anderson gas station. Troy Novotny is facing multiple charges, including aggravated battery and dangerous possession of a firearm. He's now sitting in the Madison County Jail. Four men are behind bars in Hamilton County following a multi-day undercover sting targeting online child predators. Johnette Cruz reports.
10: Noblesville police say detectives posed as teens between 13 and 15 years old on various apps and websites all week. Investigators say the suspects continued chatting even after being repeatedly told they were talking to a minor. The operation ended Thursday when police arrested four men who arranged in-person meetings for unlawful sexual activity. The men were from Fishers, Kokomo, Greenfield, and Chicago and are now in the Hamilton County Jail facing multiple felony charges, including child solicitation and sex trafficking. Johnette Cruz, Network Indiana.
8: Gas prices up even more to end the work week in Indiana. The average is now $3.37 a gallon. The nationwide average is $3.98. And the Indiana Fever have the Seattle Storm this evening at Gainbridge Fieldhouse, coming off their loss to Golden State a couple nights ago. Head coach Stephanie White says fatigue from their recent road trip was a factor.
11: Everybody in this league goes through this. You know, this is not, it's not something that we're going to be immune to and everybody else isn't. I just think we've got to, our mentality to start the ball game needed to be better.
8: The Fever won their previous and only meeting with Seattle. Tonight's tip-off is at 7:30. I'm Jarrett Lewis. 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
22: ABC News, I'm Dave Packer. CENTCOM says it launched another volley of attacks on Iran after more U.S. service members were killed in Iranian attacks.
23: U.S. Central Command releasing a statement saying two American service members have been killed and another is missing after an Iranian drone and missile attack in Jordan. The strike hitting an airbase that houses U.S. personnel. Four injured service members were evacuated to Jordanian hospitals and later released.
22: ABC's Allison Kasich. President Trump reportedly telling News Nation that the deaths were very sad, but insisting Iran could not be allowed to have a nuclear weapon. A national day of action over recent shootings involving ICE agents in Texas and Maine, those protests in cities nationwide. Still burning, hundreds of wildfires in parts of Minnesota and a lot in Canada that have been sending smoke drifting across more than a dozen states several days now. The influencer Tate brothers arrested in Miami facing extradition to the UK for rape and sex trafficking charges. This is ABC News. Mounting pressure on elected leaders to enact tougher regulations for AI data centers, sparking protests nationwide. ABC's Alex Perche.
24: This week, New York became the first state to halt construction of new large data centers, the governor imposing a one-year moratorium. In Granbury, Texas, just outside of Fort Worth, residents have filed petitions to recall their mayor and several city council members after the city annexed property for a new data center site. The debate now making its way to Washington. President Trump blasted the move by New York's governor, Trump touting one of the biggest driving forces in the future for jobs are data centers. Both the taxes and jobs amount to liquid gold.
22: A record that stood for decades is shattered and a new king of the mile is crowned. 28-year-old British runner Josh Kerr ran a 3-minute, 42-second mile at a Diamond League meet in London Saturday. This beats the record of 3 minutes and 43 seconds set in Rome back in 1999. Dave Packer, ABC News.
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8: Starting next week, just like today, you're listening to Network Indiana. I'm Jarrett Lewis. A no-zone action day is now being called for Sunday and Monday from the Indianapolis Office of Sustainability due to high levels of pollution.
1: Wildfires that are burning in Canada, that smoke has made its way down to us in central Indiana.
8: Community engagement manager Mads Gullion says if you fall under a sensitive group, like if you're older, pregnant, or have chronic conditions, avoid too much time outdoors and use an air purifier in your home if you have one. An 18-year-old is being charged as the lead suspect in a shooting that injured six people last weekend outside an Anderson gas station. Troy Novotny is facing multiple charges, including aggravated battery and dangerous possession of a firearm. He's now sitting in the Madison County Jail. Four men are behind bars in Hamilton County following a multi-day undercover sting targeting online child predators. Jeanette Cruz reports.
10: Noblesville police say detectives posed as teens between 13 and 15 years old on various apps and websites all week. Investigators say the suspects continued chatting even after being repeatedly told they were talking to a minor. The operation ended Thursday when police arrested four men who arranged in-person meetings for unlawful sexual activity. The men were from Fishers, Kokomo, Greenfield, and Chicago and are now in the Hamilton County Jail facing multiple felony charges, including child solicitation and sex trafficking. Jeanette Cruz, Network Indiana.
8: Gas prices up even more to end the work week in Indiana. The average is now $3.37 a gallon. The nationwide average is $3.98. And the Indiana Fever have the Seattle Storm this evening at Gainbridge Fieldhouse, coming off their loss to Golden State a couple nights ago. Head coach Stephanie White says fatigue from their recent road trip was a factor.
11: Everybody in this league goes through this. You know, this is not, it's not something that we're going to be immune to and everybody else isn't. I just think we've got to, our mentality to start the ball game needed to be better.
8: The Fever won their previous and only meeting with Seattle. Tonight's tip-off is at 7:30. I'm Jarrett Lewis. 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
2: The Knox Community School Board will be holding a regular meeting this upcoming Monday, July 20th. I'm Becca Shepherd for Stark County Family Dentistry from the WKVI Information Center. The meeting is scheduled for 6 p.m. Central Time at the Knox Community School Corporation's administrative office. Following the portion of the meeting set aside for public comment, board members will consider multiple personnel recommendations, including three resignations, a new hire, staff transfers, and extracurricular appointments for the upcoming 2026-2027 school year. Board members will also receive a treasurer's report, a vendor usage report, proposed NEOLA administrative guidelines, and an affidavit for payment and updates on the Knox Middle School construction project. The board will also discuss the approval of a memorandum of understanding with Bowen Health, as well as field trips and fundraisers for the upcoming school year, the student handbook, and breakfast and lunch prices. If approved, meal prices for the upcoming school year would be $1.75 for breakfast at all schools, $2.60 for lunch at the elementary school, $2.85 for lunch at the middle and high school, and $2.75 for adult breakfast, and finally $5 for adult lunch. After public comment on non-agenda items and comments from administrators and board members, the meeting will be adjourned. The public is invited to attend this meeting. Greenwood's Plan Commission moved the Buc-ee's rezoning proposal forward, but the decision came after a divided discussion. Ryan Hedrick reports.
0: More than 100 people showed up, and most of the voices at the mic were against the project. They're worried about traffic and property values and what a big travel center might mean for the neighborhood. One person held a vote no sign the entire meeting. Other people talked about environmental impacts, even bald eagles that nest nearby. About 90 minutes back and forth, commissioners voted to advance the plan. The Common Council gets the next say. Ryan Hedrick, Network Indiana.
2: West Central Schools has announced registration dates and other important information as the community prepares for the beginning of the 2026-2027 school year. According to the school district, West Central's classes are scheduled to begin Wednesday, August 12th. Registration for West Central Elementary School and Middle and Senior High School will be held Thursday, July 30th from 8 a.m. to 3 p.m. Eastern Time, and again on Friday, July 31st from 1 p.m. to 7 p.m. Eastern Time. School officials said that new students should plan to register in person. Parents and guardians with an email address already on file with the district are expected to receive instructions during the week of July 27th for completing registration through Harmony. District staff will be available during registration to assist families with any questions. The district said it will not assess required curricular textbook fees for the 2026-2027 school year. However, parents may still be responsible for optional certification or credential exam fees associated with certain courses. Any outstanding charges from previous school years will also remain due. West Central Schools will host its Meet the Teacher Night on Monday, August 10th from 6 to 7 p.m. Eastern Time, where families will have an opportunity to drop off school supplies, meet the teachers, and welcome new West Central Elementary principal and assistant principal. Additional registration information can be found on West Central Schools' website. 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
3: From the Tri-County Weather Center, I'm Bill Banks on All News 1520 WKVI. 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We're under an air quality alert until midnight on Monday. Tonight, clear skies with patchy smoke, low 63. Tomorrow, sunny with a high of 81 degrees. Tomorrow night, clear and 61. Monday, sunny and 84. I'm Bill Banks. For your local forecast 24/7, visit WKVI.com.
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29: 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Gary was really surprised by the honor, but I can tell you many of us weren't. Gary's work for agriculture goes far outside his Indiana borders. 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Congratulations, Gary.
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4: 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I'm CJ Miller, and this is Hoosier Ag Today News, brought to you by the Indiana State Fair, always a hit. 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
4: 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While some areas of northern Indiana have seen significant rainfall, Shelby County has missed out. He says they've only received about a tenth of an inch of rain over the past 2 weeks.
5: It has affected pollination in some areas where the kernels are kind of erratic, and that could be a big problem.
4: 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I'm CJ Miller, Hoosier Ag Today News.
6: Turning now to funeral arrangements. 74-year-old Kenneth Wayne Ellis, Sr. of North Judson, passed away July 10th. Cremation will take place at Frayne Crematory in Winnemac. Arrangements have been entrusted to Frayne Mortuary in Winnemac for 74-year-old Kenneth Wayne Ellis, Sr. of North Judson. 89-year-old John G. Jack Goble of Winnemac passed away July 14th. Visitation will take place from 4 to 8 p.m. Eastern Time this evening, Friday, July 17th, at Frayne Mortuary in Winnemac. Funeral services will be held at 11 a.m. Eastern Time tomorrow, Saturday, July 18th, at Winnemac First United Methodist Church. Memorial contributions may be made to Winnemac First United Methodist Church or to Gideon's International in memory of 89-year-old John G. Jack Goble of Winnemac. Burial services will take place for 72-year-old Roy Dean Smith tomorrow, Saturday, July 18th at noon Central Time at Eagle Creek Cemetery in Knox, where military graveside services will be conducted. Memorials may be made to Muscular Dystrophy Association. Services have been entrusted to Brayman & Son Memorial Chapel in memory of 72-year-old Roy Dean Smith of Grovertown. 69-year-old Connie S. Smith Eckert passed away July 9th. There will be a celebration of Connie's life to be held July 20th at 1 p.m. Eastern Time at Highland Cemetery in North Judson. Arrangements have been entrusted to O'Donnell Funeral Home in memory of 69-year-old Connie S. Smith Eckert. Remember, you can find complete obituary information online at WKVI.com.
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8: From the Tri-County Weather Center, I'm Bill Banks on All News 1520 WKVI. 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We're under an air quality alert until midnight on Monday. Tonight, clear skies with patchy smoke, low 63. Tomorrow, sunny with a high of 81 degrees. Tomorrow night, clear and 61. Monday, sunny and 84. I'm Bill Banks. For your local forecast 24/7, visit WKVI.com.
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13: This
10: Network Indiana Sports. I'm Caleb Zuver. A record-breaking night for Caitlin Clark.
13: Clark, Gainbridge logo, right wing. Johnson reaches in, knocked it. Clark gets it back, halfway through the shot clock, at the logo. Step back, sidestep, three, left wing. Good! Caitlin Clark, a Fever franchise record, 41 points.
10: That audio from the Fever Radio Network in a game where they went from up 17 in the second quarter to down 8 with just 6 minutes to go. That three-pointer gave the Fever the lead with 38 seconds to play. They came back behind Clark's 45 points and 10 assist performance. She becomes the first player to put up that stat line in the 30-year history of the WNBA. She also became the fastest player in the history of the league to reach 200 three-pointers, making 6 of them last night. Lastly, Kelsey Mitchell also had 30 points. It's the second time in the Fever's history they've had teammates score 30-plus, the other occurring when Clark and Aaliyah Boston scored over 30 against the Chicago Sky back in June. It's a quick turnaround for the Fever as they get back in action tonight against the New York Liberty at home at 8 p.m. Eastern. Major League Baseball back in action after the All-Star break, and it was Indiana's own Colson Montgomery breaking the game open for the Chicago White Sox.
14: Montgomery drives this one to the gap. It's down for a hit. Gets all to the wall. That will clear the bases. Colson Montgomery, a bases-clearing double.
10: They take a half-game lead on the Cleveland Guardians for the AL Central lead. The Guardians did not play yesterday after their game was postponed due to poor air quality from the Canadian wildfires. Elsewhere, the Cubs fall to the Twins, while the Reds get a 7-2 road win in Colorado against the Rockies. For Network Indiana, I'm Caleb Zuver.
15: Roxanne Evans. Two U.S. troops are dead. One remains missing after Iranian drone attacks on a base in Jordan. Four others injured. The State Department now urging Americans overseas to stay vigilant and others to avoid travel to the Middle East. Here at home, Vermont Senator Bernie Sanders hits the trail for a Michigan progressive pushing a far-left agenda ahead of the election.
16: This is an election between Abdul and the billionaire class.
15: Abdul El-Sayed looking to snag the Democratic nomination from Congresswoman Haley Stevens. So far, Stevens up 4 points. The primary set for August 4th. And firefighters battle major wildfires across the West as hot, dry conditions fuel flames and threaten communities. 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
17: Man, I love this place. I've been surfing here since I was a kid. Now, seeing my grandson out on the water, it means everything to me. Watching him and taking in the blue waves, the sea breeze, the blurry horizon.
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21: Starting next week, just like today, you're listening to Network Indiana. I'm Jarrett Lewis. A no-zone action day is now being called for Sunday and Monday from the Indianapolis Office of Sustainability due to high levels of pollution.
22: Wildfires that are burning in Canada, that smoke has made its way down to us in central Indiana.
21: Community Engagement Manager Mads Gullion says if you fall under a sensitive group, like if you're older, pregnant, or have chronic conditions, avoid too much time outdoors and use an air purifier in your home if you have one. An 18-year-old is being charged as the lead suspect in a shooting that injured six people last weekend outside an Anderson gas station. Troy Novotny is facing multiple charges, including aggravated battery and dangerous possession of a firearm. He's now sitting in the Madison County Jail. Four men are behind bars in Hamilton County following a multi-day undercover sting targeting online child predators, Johnette Cruz reports.
0: Noblesville police say detectives posed as teens between 13 and 15 years old on various apps and websites all week. Investigators say the suspects continued chatting even after being repeatedly told they were talking to a minor. The operation ended Thursday when police arrested four men who arranged in-person meetings for unlawful sexual activity. The men were from Fishers, Kokomo, Greenfield, and Chicago and are now in the Hamilton County Jail facing multiple felony charges, including child solicitation and sex trafficking. Johnette Cruz, Network Indiana.
21: Gas prices up even more to end the work week in Indiana. The average is now $3.37 a gallon. The nationwide average is $3.98. And the Indiana Fever have the Seattle Storm this evening at Gainbridge Fieldhouse, coming off their loss to Golden State a couple nights ago. Head coach Stephanie White says fatigue from their recent road trip was a factor.
1: Everybody in this league goes through this. You know, this is not, it's not something that we're going to be immune to and everybody else isn't. I just think we've got our mentality to start the ball game needed to be better.
21: The Fever won their previous and only meeting with Seattle. Tonight's tip-off is at 7:30. I'm Jarrett Lewis. 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
24: The Indiana State Fair has debuted some new attractions. I'm Rusty Nixon, Max 98.3 FM News. Celebrating Indiana's rich baseball tradition in partnership with the Indianapolis Indians, this year's fair offers some new attractions. Rewind VHS Revival will let you travel back to the video store era while experiencing the new featured exhibit, which includes celebrating iconic movie poster artwork and adding a new surprise around every corner. Guests can enjoy a baseball movie theater, the Moulin Rouge speakeasy, and official Indianapolis Indians gift shop, the return of the popular Indy CD and vinyl pop-up store as well. One of the largest additions to this year's fair is the brand new ride called the State Fair Train. You can take a narrated ride through the north side of the fairgrounds for just $5. And then here's one you have to try. Shoemaker Stadium, a wiffle ball field named in honor of longtime Indianapolis Indians executive Max Shoemaker. The interactive attraction invites guests to swing for the fences, play with the family and friends, and celebrate Indiana's baseball tradition every day of the fair. And also, an all-new Big Top Circus. The Big Top Circus returns with an entirely new lineup of performances inside a world-renowned air-conditioned tent. Each show lasts 45 minutes, offers free family entertainment three times daily. See the full list of new features at this year's State Fair in the story on our website at max983.net. Road safety and state infrastructure taking center stage at the State House this summer. Jeanette Cruz has more.
0: State Representative Jim Pressel will lead the Interim Committee on Roads and Transportation to examine state transit policies.
25: Maintaining quality infrastructure and road safety is always a priority. This summer, we'll be studying study topics, including digital driver's licenses, as well as the process for renaming roads and bridges in honor of our fallen heroes.
0: Hoosiers can watch all committee meetings live on the state legislators' website. Jeanette Cruz, Network Indiana.
24: 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I'm Rusty Nixon, Max 98.3 FM News. 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
3: From the Tri-County Weather Center, I'm Bill Banks on All News 1520 WKVI. 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We're under an air quality alert until midnight on Monday. Tonight, clear skies with patchy smoke, low 63. Tomorrow, sunny with a high of 81 degrees. Tomorrow night, clear and 61. Monday, sunny and 84. I'm Bill Banks. For your local forecast 24/7, visit WKVI.com.
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7: 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I'm CJ Miller, and this is Hoosier Ag Today News, brought to you by the Indiana State Fair, always a hit.
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10: I'd say where we're at, we're pretty fortunate, even though we had a tough start.
5: And that's Shelby County farmer David Lawson, who says the tough start has been followed by a grueling stretch of midsummer heat and severe lack of moisture. While some areas of northern Indiana have seen significant rainfall, Shelby County has missed out. He says they've only received about a tenth of an inch of rain over the past 2 weeks.
10: It has affected the pollination in some areas where the kernels are kind of erratic, and that could be a big problem.
5: Hear more from Shelby County farmer David Lawson at HoosierAgToday.com. I'm CJ Miller, Hoosier Ag Today News.
13: From the Tri-County Weather Center, I'm Bill Banks on All News 1520 WKVI. 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We're under an air quality alert until midnight on Monday. Tonight, clear skies with patchy smoke, low 63. Tomorrow, sunny with a high of 81 degrees. Tomorrow night, clear and 61. Monday, sunny and 84. I'm Bill Banks. For your local forecast 24/7, visit WKVI.com.
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15: I'm Dave Packer. CENTCOM says it launched another volley of attacks on Iran after more U.S. service members were killed in Iranian attacks.
16: U.S. Central Command releasing a statement saying two American service members have been killed and another is missing after an Iranian drone and missile attack in Jordan. The strike hitting an airbase that houses U.S. personnel. Four injured service members were evacuated to Jordanian hospitals and later released.
15: ABC's Allison Kasich. President Trump reportedly telling News Nation that the deaths were very sad, but insisting Iran could not be allowed to have a nuclear weapon. A national day of action over recent shootings involving ICE agents in Texas and Maine, those protests in cities nationwide. Still burning, hundreds of wildfires in parts of Minnesota and a lot in Canada that have been sending smoke drifting across more than a dozen states several days now. The influencer Tate brothers arrested in Miami facing extradition to the UK for rape and sex trafficking charges. This is ABC News. Mounting pressure on elected leaders to enact tougher regulations for AI data centers, sparking protests nationwide. ABC's Alex Prechet.
17: This week, New York became the first state to halt construction of new large data centers, the governor imposing a one-year moratorium. In Granbury, Texas, just outside of Fort Worth, residents have filed petitions to recall their mayor and several city council members after the city annexed property for a new data center site. The debate now making its way to Washington. President Trump blasted the move by New York's governor, Trump touting one of the biggest driving forces in the future for jobs are data centers. Both the taxes and jobs amount to liquid gold.
15: A record that stood for decades is shattered and a new king of the mile is crowned. 28-year-old British runner Josh Kerr ran a 3-minute 42-second mile at a Diamond League meet in London Saturday. This beats the record of 3 minutes and 43 seconds set in Rome back in 1999. Dave Packer, ABC News.
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0: Starting next week, just like today, you're listening to Network Indiana. I'm Jarrett Lewis. A no-zone action day is now being called for Sunday and Monday from the Indianapolis Office of Sustainability due to high levels of pollution.
1: Wildfires that are burning in Canada, that smoke has made its way down to us in central Indiana.
0: Community Engagement Manager Mads Gullion says if you fall under a sensitive group, like if you're older, pregnant, or have chronic conditions, avoid too much time outdoors and use an air purifier in your home if you have one. An 18-year-old is being charged as the lead suspect in a shooting that injured six people last weekend outside an Anderson gas station. Troy Novotny is facing multiple charges, including aggravated battery and dangerous possession of a firearm. He's now sitting in the Madison County Jail. Four men are behind bars in Hamilton County following a multi-day undercover sting targeting online child predators. Jeanette Cruz reports.
2: Noblesville police say detectives posed as teens between 13 and 15 years old on various apps and websites all week. Investigators say the suspects continued chatting even after being repeatedly told they were talking to a minor. The operation ended Thursday when police arrested four men who arranged in-person meetings for unlawful sexual activity. The men were from Fishers, Kokomo, Greenfield, and Chicago and are now in the Hamilton County Jail facing multiple felony charges, including child solicitation and sex trafficking. Jeanette Cruz, Network Indiana.
0: Gas prices up even more to end the work week in Indiana. The average is now $3.37 a gallon. The nationwide average is $3.98. And the Indiana Fever have the Seattle Storm this evening at Gainbridge Fieldhouse, coming off their loss to Golden State a couple nights ago. Head coach Stephanie White says fatigue from their recent road trip was a factor.
14: Everybody in this league goes through this. You know, this is not, it's not something that we're going to be immune to and everybody else isn't. I just think we've got our mentality to start the ball game needed to be better.
0: The Fever won their previous and only meeting with Seattle. Tonight's tip-off is at 7:30. I'm Jarrett Lewis. 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
22: The Knox Community School Board will be holding a regular meeting this upcoming Monday, July 20th. I'm Becca Shepherd for Stark County Family Dentistry from the WKVI Information Center. The meeting is scheduled for 6 p.m. Central Time at the Knox Community School Corporation's administrative office. Following the portion of the meeting set aside for public comment, board members will consider multiple personnel recommendations, including three resignations, a new hire, staff transfers, and extracurricular appointments for the upcoming 2026-2027 school year. Board members will also receive a treasurer's report, a vendor usage report, proposed NEOLA administrative guidelines, and an affidavit for payment and updates on the Knox Middle School construction project. The board will also discuss the approval of a memorandum of understanding with Bowen Health, as well as field trips and fundraisers for the upcoming school year, the student handbook, and breakfast and lunch prices. If approved, meal prices for the upcoming school year would be $1.75 for breakfast at all schools, $2.60 for lunch at the elementary school, $2.85 for lunch at the middle and high school, and $2.75 for adult breakfast, and finally $5 for adult lunch. After public comment on non-agenda items and comments from administrators and board members, the meeting will be adjourned. The public is invited to attend this meeting. Greenwood's Plan Commission moved the Buc-ee's rezoning proposal forward, but the decision came after a divided discussion. Ryan Hedrick reports.
3: More than 100 people showed up, and most of the voices at the mic were against the project. They're worried about traffic and property values and what a big travel center might mean for the neighborhood. One person held a vote no sign the entire meeting. Other people talked about environmental impacts, even bald eagles that nest nearby. About 90 minutes back and forth, commissioners voted to advance the plan. The Common Council gets the next say. Ryan Hedrick, Network Indiana.
22: West Central Schools has announced registration dates and other important information as the community prepares for the beginning of the 2026-2027 school year. According to the school district, West Central's classes are scheduled to begin Wednesday, August 12th. Registration for West Central Elementary School and Middle and Senior High School will be held Thursday, July 30th from 8 a.m. to 3 p.m. Eastern Time, and again on Friday, July 31st from 1 p.m. to 7 p.m. Eastern Time. School officials said that new students should plan to register in person. Parents and guardians with an email address already on file with the district are expected to receive instructions during the week of July 27th for completing registration through Harmony. District staff will be available during registration to assist families with any questions. The district said it will not assess required curricular textbook fees for the 2026-2027 school year. However, parents may still be responsible for optional certification or credential exam fees associated with certain courses. Any outstanding charges from previous school years will also remain due. West Central Schools will host its Meet the Teacher Night on Monday, August 10th from 6 to 7 p.m. Eastern Time, where families will have an opportunity to drop off school supplies, meet the teachers, and welcome new West Central Elementary principal and assistant principal. Additional registration information can be found on West Central Schools' website. 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
6: From the Tri-County Weather Center, I'm Bill Banks on All News 1520 WKVI. 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We're under an air quality alert until midnight on Monday. Tonight, clear skies with patchy smoke, low 63. Tomorrow, sunny with a high of 81 degrees. Tomorrow night, clear and 61. Monday, sunny and 84. I'm Bill Banks. For your local forecast 24/7, visit WKVI.com.
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23: A boy born in Joplin, Missouri was fascinated by anything with wheels and a motor. The odds of him going on to fascinate millions with his talent, 1 in 260,000. The odds of this born racer having 157 career top 10 finishes in NASCAR? 1 in 125 billion. The odds of him winning both the Daytona 500 and the Brickyard 400 in the same year? 1 in 195 million. The odds of a child being diagnosed with

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1: A crop update from Central Indiana. I'm CJ Miller, and this is Hoosier Ag Today News, brought to you by the Indiana State Fair, always a hit. Presented by the Indianapolis Indians, celebrate two of America's iconic events at one time during your visit to the Indiana State Fair, August 7th through the 23rd.
2: I'd say where we're at, we're pretty fortunate, even though we had a tough start.
1: And that's Shelby County farmer David Lawson, who says the tough start has been followed by a grueling stretch of midsummer heat and severe lack of moisture. While some areas of northern Indiana have seen significant rainfall, Shelby County has missed out. He says they've only received about a tenth of an inch of rain over the past 2 weeks.
2: It has affected the pollination in some areas where the kernels are kind of erratic, and that could be a big problem.
1: Hear more from Shelby County farmer David Lawson at HoosierAgToday.com. I'm CJ Miller, Hoosier Ag Today News.
3: Turning now to funeral arrangements. 74-year-old Kenneth Wayne Ellis, Sr. of North Judson, passed away July 10th. Cremation will take place at Frayne Crematory in Winnemac. Arrangements have been entrusted to Frayne Mortuary in Winnemac for 74-year-old Kenneth Wayne Ellis, Sr. of North Judson. 89-year-old John G. Jack Goble of Winnemac passed away July 14th. Visitation will take place from 4 to 8 p.m. Eastern Time this evening, Friday, July 17th, at Frayne Mortuary in Winnemac. Funeral services will be held at 11 a.m. Eastern Time tomorrow, Saturday, July 18th, at Winnemac First United Methodist Church. Memorial contributions may be made to Winnemac First United Methodist Church or to Gideon's International in memory of 89-year-old John G. Jack Goble of Winnemac. Burial services will take place for 72-year-old Roy Dean Smith tomorrow, Saturday, July 18th at noon Central Time at Eagle Creek Cemetery in Knox, where military graveside services will be conducted. Memorials may be made to Muscular Dystrophy Association. Services have been entrusted to Brayman & Son Memorial Chapel in memory of 72-year-old Roy Dean Smith of Grovertown. 69-year-old Connie S. Smith Eckert passed away July 9th. There will be a celebration of Connie's life to be held July 20th at 1 p.m. Eastern Time at Highland Cemetery in North Judson. Arrangements have been entrusted to O'Donnell Funeral Home in memory of 69-year-old Connie S. Smith Eckert. Remember, you can find complete obituary information online at WKVI.com.
4: From the Tri-County Weather Center, I'm Bill Banks on All News 1520 WKVI. 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We're under an air quality alert until midnight on Monday. Tonight, clear skies with patchy smoke, low 63. Tomorrow, sunny with a high of 81 degrees. Tomorrow night, clear and 61. Monday, sunny and 84. I'm Bill Banks. For your local forecast 24/7, visit WKVI.com.
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8: AP News for Friday, July 17th. I'm Ben Thomas. In a statement early Saturday, Iran's military claimed that two oil tankers exploded and caught fire as they attempted to transit a mined route in the Strait of Hormuz. U.S. Central Command calls the report false. U.S. strikes on Iran have been widening, hitting more bridges and energy sites. On state television, a senior advisor to Iran's supreme leader, General Mohsen Rezaei, threatened a full-scale offensive if the U.S. attacks continue for another 2 or 3 days, saying Iran will not limit itself to mere retaliation. In Texas, after days of downpours and extensive flooding, Emergency Management Chief Nim Kidd says the rains may have left, but not the danger.
9: Rains that fell further north or upriver that worked its way through here, continuing to push their way downstream.
8: Storms in the forecast this weekend.

0: and could help air quality as millions of people in the Great Lakes, Northeast, and Mid-Atlantic have been getting smoke from uncontrolled wildfires in Minnesota and Canada. The Interior Department's canceled a rule meant to protect plants and animals threatened with extinction. Species will now need individualized protection plans, a potentially lengthy process during which companies could seek exemptions. It's the latest Trump administration move to dismantle the Endangered Species Act. And Haya Panjwani reports.
1: Federal health officials have identified lettuce from Mexico served by Taco Bell locations across five U.S. states as a source of the widespread outbreak of the diarrhea-causing parasite Cyclospora. The Centers for Disease Control and Prevention confirmed the source and warned consumers not to eat shredded iceberg lettuce from Taco Bell restaurants in Indiana, Kentucky, Michigan, Ohio, and West Virginia. Officials have identified a single supplier of the lettuce. The federal warnings to consumers didn't identify the company, but a federal official who was briefed on the investigation and not authorized to discuss it told the AP it was Taylor Farms in Salinas, California. I'm Haya Panjwani.
0: This is AP News. A World Cup photo for the ages.
2: Lamine Yamal plays for Spain, Lionel Messi for Argentina. 17 years ago in a photo shoot, teenage Lionel Messi bathed a cute little baby boy in a plastic bathtub. It was Lamine Yamal. Mikel Merino is Yamal's teammate.
3: It's funny how life works sometimes. It has these special situations that you think is scripted by someone, but it's just how, you know, life works and the coincidence of life.
2: AP freelance photographer Joan Monfort took the picture.
4: Cuando Lamine se encuentra con Messi.
2: He says the stars align when Lamine meets Messi, but not with the younger Messi, but rather today's Messi, 17 years later. Alongside the star player Yamal seems destined to be. Yamal's mother won a raffle for Lamine to be in that photo shoot. I'm Ed Donahue.
0: The latest through the weekend at APnews.com. I'm Ben Thomas. 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
10: Starting next week, just like today, you're listening to Network Indiana. I'm Jarrett Lewis. A no-zone action day is now being called for Sunday and Monday from the Indianapolis Office of Sustainability due to high levels of pollution.
11: Wildfires that are burning in Canada, that smoke has made its way down to us in central Indiana.
10: Community engagement manager Mads Golian says if you fall under a sensitive group, like if you're older, pregnant, or have chronic conditions, avoid too much time outdoors and use an air purifier in your home if you have one. An 18-year-old is being charged as the lead suspect in a shooting that injured six people last weekend outside an Anderson gas station. Troy Novotny is facing multiple charges, including aggravated battery and dangerous possession of a firearm. He's now sitting in the Madison County Jail. Four men are behind bars in Hamilton County following a multi-day undercover sting targeting online child predators. Johnette Cruz reports.
12: Noblesville police say detectives posed as teens between 13 and 15 years old on various apps and websites all week. Investigators say the suspects continued chatting even after being repeatedly told they were talking to a minor. The operation ended Thursday when police arrested four men who arranged in-person meetings for unlawful sexual activity. The men were from Fishers, Kokomo, Greenfield, and Chicago and are now in the Hamilton County Jail facing multiple felony charges, including child solicitation and sex trafficking. Johnette Cruz, Network Indiana.
10: Gas prices up even more to end the work week in Indiana. The average is now $3.37 a gallon. The nationwide average is $3.98. And the Indiana Fever have the Seattle Storm this evening at Gainbridge Fieldhouse, coming off their loss to Golden State a couple nights ago. Head coach Stephanie White says fatigue from their recent road trip was a factor.
13: Everybody in this league goes through this. You know, this is not, it's not something that we're going to be immune to and everybody else isn't. I just think we've got to, our mentality to start the ball game needed to be better.
10: The Fever won their previous and only meeting with Seattle. Tonight's tip-off is at 7:30. I'm Jarrett Lewis. You're listening to Network Indiana.
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22: I'm Dave Packer. U.S. Central Command says the U.S. completed another round of strikes in Iran, saying it hit Revolutionary Guard forces. This after
23: U.S. Central Command says two service members were killed in Jordan as the U.S. defended against Iranian ballistic missiles and drones. A third service member is said to be missing in action. Iran has targeted civilian infrastructure in Kuwait, striking water and power plants there. As an Iranian general said the other day, his country might move from a phase of retaliation to what he called the offensive phase of the war.
22: ABC's Stephen Portnoy. The CDC confirming more than 1,600 cases of the cyclospora parasite and nearly 100 hospitalized linked to lettuce served at Taco Bell locations in five states. The New York City Health Department announcing Saturday that a second person has died in connection with the Legionnaires disease community cluster on Manhattan's Upper East Side, but they report there's been a decline in new cases. This is ABC News. Mount Olympus, the mythological home of ancient Greece's 12 Olympian gods, is now officially a candidate for special protection from a UN agency as a mixed cultural and national site.
24: Rising over 9,500 feet, Mount Olympus has captured imagination through the millennia. Modern-day Greeks hope their tallest mountain will be inducted into the World Heritage List maintained by UNESCO, the United Nations Educational, Scientific, and Cultural Organization. Its mission is to promote peace through arts, education, and culture. Olympus's nomination to be on the list is scheduled to be discussed when the World Heritage Committee meets in South Korea Sunday through the 29th.
22: ABC's Chuck Sievertson. Andrew and Tristan Tate arrested in Miami after British prosecutors sought their extradition. The brothers, who have millions of followers online, faced new allegations of rape and human trafficking involving multiple women in the United Kingdom. They previously faced separate trafficking charges in Romania, but that case stalled. The Tates deny all wrongdoing. Dave Packer, ABC News.
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10: Starting next week, just like today, you're listening to Network Indiana. I'm Jarrett Lewis. A no-zone action day is now being called for Sunday and Monday from the Indianapolis Office of Sustainability due to high levels of pollution.
11: Wildfires that are burning in Canada, that smoke has made its way down to us in central Indiana.
10: Community engagement manager Mads Golian says if you fall under a sensitive group, like if you're older, pregnant, or have chronic conditions, avoid too much time outdoors and use an air purifier in your home if you have one. An 18-year-old is being charged as the lead suspect in a shooting that injured 6 people last weekend outside an Anderson gas station. Troy Novotny is facing multiple charges, including aggravated battery and dangerous possession of a firearm. He's now sitting in the Madison County Jail. 4 men are behind bars in Hamilton County following a multi-day undercover sting targeting online child predators. Johnette Cruz reports.
12: Noblesville police say detectives posed as teens between 13 and 15 years old on various apps and websites all week. Investigators say the suspects continued chatting even after being repeatedly told they were talking to a minor. The operation ended Thursday when police arrested 4 men who arranged in-person meetings for unlawful sexual activity. The men were from Fishers, Kokomo, Greenfield, and Chicago and are now in the Hamilton County Jail facing multiple felony charges, including child solicitation and sex trafficking. Johnette Cruz, Network Indiana.
10: Gas prices up even more to end the work week in Indiana. The average is now $3.37 a gallon. The nationwide average is $3.98. And the Indiana Fever have the Seattle Storm this evening at Gainbridge Fieldhouse, coming off their loss to Golden State a couple nights ago. Head coach Stephanie White says fatigue from their recent road trip was a factor.
13: Everybody in this league goes through this. You know, this is not, it's not something that we're going to be immune to and everybody else isn't. I just think we've got to, our mentality to start the ball game needed to be better.
10: The Fever won their previous and only meeting with Seattle. Tonight's tip-off is at 7:30. I'm Jarrett Lewis. 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
27: West Central Schools has announced registration dates and other important information as the community prepares for the beginning of the 2026-2027 school year. I'm Becca Shepherd from the WKVI Information Center. According to the school district, West Central's classes are scheduled to begin Wednesday, August 12th. Registration for West Central Elementary School and Middle and Senior High School will be held Thursday, July 30th from 8 a.m. to 3 p.m. Eastern Time, and again on Friday, July 31st from 1 p.m. to 7 p.m. Eastern Time. School officials said that new students should plan to register in person. Parents and guardians with an email address already on file with the district are expected to receive instructions. actions during the week of July 27th for completing registration through Harmony. District staff will be available during registration to assist families with any questions. The district said it will not assess required curricular textbook fees for the 2026-2027 school year. However, parents may still be responsible for optional certification or credential exam fees associated with certain courses. Any outstanding charges from previous school years will also remain due. West Central Schools will host its Meet the Teacher Night on Monday, August 10th from 6 to 7 p.m. Eastern Time, where families will have an opportunity to drop off school supplies, meet the teachers, and welcome new West Central Elementary principal and assistant principal. Additional registration information can be found on West Central Schools' website. The Knox Community School Board will be holding a regular meeting this upcoming Monday, July 20th. The meeting is scheduled for 6 p.m. Central Time at the Knox Community School Corporation's administrative office. Following the portion of the meeting set aside for public comment, board members will consider multiple personnel recommendations, including three resignations, a new hire, staff transfers, and extracurricular appointments for the upcoming 2026-2027 school year. Board members will also receive a treasurer's report, a vendor usage report, proposed NEOLA administrative guidelines, and an affidavit for payment and updates on the Knox Middle School construction project. The board will also discuss the approval of a memorandum of understanding with Bowen Health, as well as field trips and fundraisers for the upcoming school year, the student handbook, and breakfast and lunch prices. If approved, meal prices for the upcoming school year would be $1.75 for breakfast at all schools, $2.60 for lunch at the elementary school, $2.85 for lunch at the middle and high school, and $2.75 for adult breakfast, and finally $5 for adult lunch. After public comment on non-agenda items and comments from administrators and board members, the meeting will be adjourned. The public is invited to attend this meeting. Greenwood's Plan Commission moved the Buc-ee's rezoning proposal forward, but the decision came after a divided discussion. Ryan Hedrick reports.
5: More than 100 people showed up, and most of the voices at the mic were against the project. They're worried about traffic and property values and what a big travel center might mean for the neighborhood. One person held a vote no sign the entire meeting. Other people talked about environmental impacts, even bald eagles that nest nearby. About 90 minutes back and forth, commissioners voted to advance the plan. The Common Council gets the next say. Ryan Hedrick, Network Indiana.
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6: From the Tri-County Weather Center, I'm Bill Banks on All News 1520 WKVI. 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We're under an air quality alert until midnight on Monday. Tonight, clear skies with patchy smoke, low 63. Tomorrow, sunny with a high of 81 degrees. Tomorrow night, clear and 61. Monday, sunny and 84. I'm Bill Banks. 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
7: This is a Bloomberg Money Minute. Wall Street wrapping up this Friday and this week to the downside. That's on a continued sell-off in chipmaker shares and shares of a lot of AI-related companies. As investors question the amount of money big tech has spent on AI and whether and when it's going to pay off. At the close, the Dow down 407 points. That's 0.75% lower. The Nasdaq down almost 1.5%, 362 points. The S&P was down 1%, 76 points. Today marked the sixth day in a row of worsening hostilities between the U.S. and Iran. And with that, oil shot up 4%. It closed at $82.49 a barrel. Meantime, AAA says the average price of a gallon of regular gas nationwide is just under $4 and trending higher. And Meta Platforms is now in talks to lease out computing power to Anthropic, the maker of the Claude chatbot. It's in a deal that the New York Times says could be worth at least $10 billion over the next 2 years. Tom Busby, Bloomberg Radio.
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7: 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I'm CJ Miller, and this is Hoosier Ag Today News, brought to you by the Indiana State Fair, always a hit. 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
7: And that's Shelby County farmer David Lawson, who says the tough start has been followed by a grueling stretch of midsummer heat and severe lack of moisture. While some areas of northern Indiana have seen significant rainfall, Shelby County has missed out. He says they've only received about a tenth of an inch of rain over the past 2 weeks.
32: It has affected the pollination in some areas where the kernels are kind of erratic, and that could be a big problem.
7: 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I'm CJ Miller, Hoosier Ag Today News.
27: Turning now to funeral arrangements. 74-year-old Kenneth Wayne Ellis, Sr. of North Judson, passed away July 10th. Cremation will take place at Frayne Crematory in Winnemac. Arrangements have been entrusted to Frayne Mortuary in Winnemac for 74-year-old Kenneth Wayne Ellis, Sr. of North Judson. 89-year-old John G. Jack Goble of Winnemac passed away July 14th. Visitation will take place from 4 to 8 p.m. Eastern Time this evening, Friday, July 17th, at Frayne Mortuary in Winnemac. Funeral services will be held at 11 a.m. Eastern Time tomorrow, Saturday, July 18th, at Winnemac First United Methodist Church. Memorial contributions may be made to Winnemac First United Methodist Church or to Gideon's International in memory of 89-year-old John G. Jack Goble of Winnemac. Burial services will take place for 72-year-old Roy Dean Smith tomorrow, Saturday, July 18th at noon Central Time at Eagle Creek Cemetery in Knox, where military graveside services will be conducted. Memorials may be made to Muscular Dystrophy Association. Services have been entrusted to Brayman & Son Memorial Chapel in memory of 72-year-old Roy Dean Smith of Grovertown. 69-year-old Connie S. Smith Eckert passed away July 9th. There will be a celebration of Connie's life to be held July 20th at 1 p.m. Eastern Time at Highland Cemetery in North Judson. Arrangements have been entrusted to O'Donnell Funeral Home in memory of 69-year-old Connie S. Smith Eckert. Remember, you can find complete obituary information online at WKVI.com.
6: 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We're under an air quality alert until midnight on Monday. Tonight, clear skies with patchy smoke, low 63. Tomorrow, sunny with a high of 81 degrees. Tomorrow night, clear and 61. Monday, sunny and 84. I'm Bill Banks. 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
1: Clark, Gainbridge logo, right wing. Johnson reaches in, knocked it. Clark gets it back, halfway through the shot clock, at the logo. Step back, sidestep, three left wing. Good! Caitlin Clark, a Fever franchise record, 41 points!
0: That audio from the Fever Radio Network in a game where they went from up 17 in the second quarter to down 8 with just 6 minutes to go. That three-pointer gave the Fever the lead with 38 seconds to play. They came back behind Clark's 45 points and 10 assist performance. She becomes the first player to put up that stat line in the 30-year history of the WNBA. She also became the fastest player in the history of the league to reach 200 three-pointers, making 6 of them last night. Lastly, Kelsey Mitchell also had 30 points. It's the second time in the Fever's history they've had teammates score 30-plus, the other occurring when Clark and Aaliyah Boston scored over 30 against the Chicago Sky back in June. It's a quick turnaround for the Fever as they get back in action tonight against the New York Liberty at home at 8 p.m. Eastern. Major League Baseball back in action after the All-Star break, and it was Indiana's own Colson Montgomery breaking the game open for the Chicago White Sox.
21: Montgomery drives this one to the gap. It's down for a hit. Gets all to the wall. That will clear the bases. Colson Montgomery, a bases clearing double.
0: They take a half game lead on the Cleveland Guardians for the AL Central lead. The Guardians did not play yesterday after their game was postponed due to poor air quality from the Canadian wildfires. Elsewhere, the Cubs fall to the Twins while the Reds get a 7-2 road win in Colorado against the Rockies. For Network Indiana, I'm Caleb Zuber.
2: Valentine. An Iranian drone and missile attack on a base in Jordan leaves 2 U.S. troops dead, 1 missing, and 4 hurt. Fox's Chanley Painter says CENTCOM vows to swiftly punish Iran for the deaths.
29: The escalation in U.S. action is in response to continued Iranian attacks on ships in the Strait of Hormuz. Iran has been striking back by targeting Jordan, Iraq, and Arab Gulf states.
2: The State Department is warning Americans, especially those in the Middle East, to exercise increased caution. Fox Weather's Haley Meyer says forecasters are tracking a storm system forming in the Gulf off the coast of Tampa.
29: This is dubbed as Invest 91L, given a medium chance of development within the next few days. Best window would be on Tuesday for this to become a tropical depression or a tropical storm.
2: For additional updates, go to foxweather.com. 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
5: Starting next week, just like today, you're listening to Network Indiana. I'm Jarrett Lewis. A no-zone action day is now being called for Sunday and Monday from the Indianapolis Office of Sustainability due to high levels of pollution.
9: Wildfires that are burning in Canada, that smoke has made its way down to us in central Indiana.
5: Community Engagement Manager Mads Gullion says if you fall under a sensitive group, like if you're older, pregnant, or have chronic conditions, avoid too much time outdoors and use an air purifier in your home if you have one. An 18-year-old is being charged as the lead suspect in a shooting that injured six people last weekend outside an Anderson gas station. Troy Novotny is facing multiple charges, including aggravated battery and dangerous possession of a firearm. He's now sitting in the Madison County Jail. Four men are behind bars in Hamilton County following a multi-day undercover sting targeting online child predators. Jeanette Cruz reports.
10: Noblesville police say detectives posed as teens between 13 and 15 years old on various apps and websites all week. Investigators say the suspects continued chatting even after being repeatedly told they were talking to a minor. The operation ended Thursday when police arrested four men who arranged in-person meetings for unlawful sexual activity. The men were from Fishers, Kokomo, Greenfield, and Chicago and are now in the Hamilton County Jail facing multiple felony charges, including child solicitation and sex trafficking. Jeanette Cruz, Network Indiana.
5: Gas prices up even more to end the work week in Indiana. The average is now $3.37 a gallon. The nationwide average is $3.98. And the Indiana Fever have the Seattle Storm this evening at Gainbridge Fieldhouse, coming off their loss to Golden State a couple nights ago. Head coach Stephanie White says fatigue from their recent road trip was a factor.
11: Everybody in this league goes through this. You know, this is not, it's not something that we're going to be immune to and everybody else isn't. I just think we've got to, our mentality to start the ball game needed to be better.
5: The Fever won their previous and only meeting with Seattle. Tonight's tip-off is at 7:30. I'm Jarrett Lewis. 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
14: The Indiana State Fair has debuted some new attractions. I'm Rusty Nixon, Max 98.3 FM News. Celebrating Indiana's rich baseball tradition in partnership with the Indianapolis Indians, this year's fair offers some new attractions. Rewind VHS Revival will let you travel back to the video store era while experiencing the new featured exhibit, which includes celebrating iconic movie poster artwork and adding a new surprise around every corner. 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One of the largest additions to this year's fair is the brand new ride called the State Fair Train. You can take a narrated ride through the north side of the fairgrounds for just $5. And then here's one you have to try. Shoemaker Stadium, a wiffle ball field named in honor of longtime Indianapolis Indians executive Max Shoemaker. The interactive attraction invites guests to swing for the fences, play with the family and friends, and celebrate Indiana's baseball tradition every day of the fair. And also, an all-new Big Top Circus. 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Road safety and state infrastructure taking center stage at the State House this summer. Jeanette Cruz has more.
10: State Representative Jim Pressel will lead the interim committee on roads and transportation to examine state transit policies.
8: Maintaining quality infrastructure and road safety is always a priority. 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
14: 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I'm Rusty Nixon, Max 98.3 FM News. 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
6: From the Tri-County Weather Center, I'm Bill Banks on All News 1520 WKVI, brought to you by Chick-fil-A. We're under an air quality alert until midnight on Monday. Tonight, clear skies with patchy smoke, low 63. Tomorrow, sunny with a high of 81 degrees. Tomorrow night, clear and 61. Monday, sunny and 84. I'm Bill Banks. 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
7: This is a Bloomberg Money Minute. Wall Street wrapping up this Friday and this week to the downside. That's on a continued sell-off in chipmaker shares and shares of a lot of AI-related companies. As investors question the amount of money big tech has spent on AI and whether and when it's going to pay off. At the close, the Dow down 407 points. That's 0.75% lower. The Nasdaq down almost 1.5%, 362 points. The S&P was down 1%, 76 points. Today marked the sixth day in a row of worsening hostilities between the U.S. and Iran. And with that, oil shot up 4%. It closed at $82.49 a barrel. Meantime, AAA says the average price of a gallon of regular gas nationwide is just under $4 and trending higher. And Meta Platforms is now in talks to lease out computing power to Anthropic, the maker of the Claude chatbot. It's in a deal that the New York Times says could be worth at least $10 billion over the next 2 years. Tom Busby, Bloomberg Radio.
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21: 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I'm CJ Miller, and this is Hoosier Ag Today News, brought to you by the Indiana State Fair, always a hit. 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
26: I'd say where we're at, we're pretty fortunate, even though we had a tough start.
21: And that's Shelby County farmer David Lawson, who says the tough start has been followed by a grueling stretch of midsummer heat and severe lack of moisture. While some areas of northern Indiana have seen significant rainfall, Shelby County has missed out. He says they've only received about a tenth of an inch of rain over the past 2 weeks.
26: It has affected the pollination in some areas where the kernels are kind of erratic, and that could be a big problem.
21: Hear more from Shelby County farmer David Lawson at HoosierAgToday.com. I'm CJ Miller, Hoosier Ag Today News.
14: The Indiana State Fair has debuted some new attractions. I'm Rusty Nixon, Max 98.3 FM News. Celebrating Indiana's rich baseball tradition in partnership with the Indianapolis Indians, this year's fair offers some new attractions. Rewind VHS Revival lets you travel back to the video store era while experiencing the new featured exhibit, which includes celebrating iconic movie poster artwork and adding a new surprise around every corner. Guests can enjoy a baseball movie theater, the Moulin Rouge Speakeasy, and official Indianapolis Indians gift shop, the return of the popular Indy CD and vinyl pop-up store as well. One of the largest additions to this year's fair is the brand new ride called the State Fair Train. You can take a narrated ride through the north side of the fairgrounds for just $5. And then here's one you have to try. Shoemaker Stadium, a wiffle ball field named in honor of longtime Indianapolis Indians executive Max Shoemaker. The interactive attraction invites guests to swing for the fences, play with the family and friends, and celebrate Indiana's baseball tradition every day of the fair. And also an all-new Big Top Circus. The Big Top Circus returns with an entirely new lineup of performances inside a world-renowned air-conditioned tent. Each show lasts 45 minutes, offers free family entertainment three times daily. 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Road safety and state infrastructure taking center stage at the State House this summer. Jeanette Cruz has more.
10: State Representative Jim Pressel will lead the Interim Committee on Roads and Transportation to examine state transit policies.
8: Maintaining quality infrastructure and road safety is always a priority. This summer, we'll be studying study topics, including digital driver's licenses, as well as the process for renaming roads and bridges in honor of our fallen heroes.
10: Hoosiers can watch all committee meetings live on the state legislator's website. 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
14: 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I'm Rusty Nixon, Max 98.3 FM News. 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
6: From the Tri-County Weather Center, I'm Bill Banks on All News 1520 WKVI. 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We're under an air quality alert until midnight on Monday. Tonight, clear skies with patchy smoke, low 63. Tomorrow, sunny with a high of 81 degrees. Tomorrow night, clear and 61. Monday, sunny and 84. I'm Bill Banks. 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
1: News, I'm Dave Packer. The U.S. Central Command says the U.S. completed another round of strikes in Iran, saying it hit Revolutionary Guard forces. This after
2: U.S. Central Command says two service members were killed in Jordan as the U.S. defended against Iranian ballistic missiles and drones. A third service member is said to be missing in action. Iran has targeted civilian infrastructure in Kuwait, striking water and power plants there. As an Iranian general said the other day, his country might move from a phase of retaliation to what he called the offensive phase of the war.
1: ABC's Stephen Portnoy. The CDC confirming more than 1,600 cases of the cyclospora parasite and nearly 100 hospitalized linked to lettuce served at Taco Bell locations in five states. The New York City Health Department announcing Saturday that a second person has died in connection with the Legionnaires' disease community cluster on Manhattan's Upper East Side, but they report there's been a decline in new cases. This is ABC News. Mount Olympus, the mythological home of ancient Greece's 12 Olympian gods, is now officially a candidate for special protection from a UN agency as a mixed cultural and national site.
3: Rising over 9,500 feet, Mount Olympus has captured imagination through the millennia. Modern-day Greeks hope their tallest mountain will be inducted into the World Heritage List maintained by UNESCO, the United Nations Educational, Scientific, and Cultural Organization. Its mission is to promote peace through arts, education, and culture. Olympus's nomination to be on the list is scheduled to be discussed when the World Heritage Committee meets in South Korea Sunday through the 29th.
1: ABC's Chuck Sievertson. Andrew and Tristan Tate arrested in Miami after British prosecutors sought their extradition. The brothers, who have millions of followers online, faced new allegations of rape and human trafficking involving multiple women in the United Kingdom. They previously faced separate trafficking charges in Romania, but that case stalled. The Tates deny all wrongdoing. Dave Packer, ABC News.
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7: Starting next week, just like today, you're listening to Network Indiana. I'm Jarrett Lewis. A no-zone action day is now being called for Sunday and Monday from the Indianapolis Office of Sustainability due to high levels of pollution.
9: Wildfires that are burning in Canada, that smoke has made its way down to us in central Indiana.
7: Community engagement manager Mads Gullion says if you fall under a sensitive group, like if you're older, pregnant, or have chronic conditions, avoid too much time outdoors and use an air purifier in your home if you have one. An 18-year-old is being charged as the lead suspect in a shooting that injured six people last weekend outside an Anderson gas station. Troy Novotny is facing multiple charges, including aggravated battery and dangerous possession of a firearm. He's now sitting in the Madison County Jail. Four men are behind bars in Hamilton County following a multi-day undercover sting targeting online child predators. Johnette Cruz reports.
10: Noblesville police say detectives posed as teens between 13 and 15 years old on various apps and websites all week. Investigators say the suspects continued chatting even after being repeatedly told they were talking to a minor. The operation ended Thursday when police arrested four men who arranged in-person meetings for unlawful sexual activity. The men were from Fishers, Kokomo, Greenfield, and Chicago and are now in the Hamilton County Jail facing multiple felony charges, including child solicitation and sex trafficking. Johnette Cruz, Network Indiana.
7: Gas prices up even more to end the work week in Indiana. The average is now $3.37 a gallon. The nationwide average is $3.98. And the Indiana Fever have the Seattle Storm this evening at Gainbridge Fieldhouse, coming off their loss to Golden State a couple nights ago. Head coach Stephanie White says fatigue from their recent road trip was a factor.
11: Everybody in this league goes through this. You know, this is not, it's not something that we're going to be immune to and everybody else isn't. I just think we've got to, our mentality to start the ball game needed to be better.
7: The Fever won their previous and only meeting with Seattle. Tonight's tip-off is at 7:30. I'm Jarrett Lewis. 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
27: West Central Schools has announced registration dates and other important information as the community prepares for the beginning of the 2026-2027 school year. I'm Becca Shepherd from the WKVI Information Center. According to the school district, West Central's classes are scheduled to begin Wednesday, August 12th. Registration for West Central Elementary School and Middle and Senior High School will be held Thursday, July 30th from 8 a.m. to 3 p.m. Eastern Time, and again on Friday, July 31st from 1 p.m. to 7 p.m. Eastern Time. School officials said that new students should plan to register in person. Parents and guardians with an email address already on file with the district are expected to receive instructions during the week of July 27th for completing registration through Harmony. District staff will be available during registration to assist families with any questions. The district said it will not assess required curricular textbook fees for the 2026-2027 school year. However, parents may still be responsible for optional certification or credential exam fees associated with certain courses. Any outstanding charges from previous school years will also remain due. West Central Schools will host its Meet the Teacher Night on Monday, August 10th from 6 to 7 p.m. Eastern Time, where families will have an opportunity to drop off school supplies, meet the teachers, and welcome new West Central Elementary principal and assistant principal. Additional

0: usage report, proposed NEOLA administrative guidelines, and an affidavit for payment and updates on the Knox Middle School construction project. The board will also discuss the approval of a memorandum of understanding with Bowen Health, as well as field trips and fundraisers for the upcoming school year, the student handbook, and breakfast and lunch prices. If approved, meal prices for the upcoming school year would be $1.75 for breakfast at all schools, $2.60 for lunch at the elementary school, $2.85 for lunch at the middle and high school, and $2.75 for adult breakfast, and finally $5 for adult lunch. After public comment on non-agenda items and comments from administrators and board members, the meeting will be adjourned. The public is invited to attend this meeting. Greenwood's Plan Commission moved the Buc-ee's rezoning proposal forward, but the decision came after a divided discussion. Ryan Hedrick reports.
1: More than 100 people showed up, and most of the voices at the mic were against the project. They're worried about traffic and property values and what a big travel center might mean for the neighborhood. One person held a vote no sign the entire meeting. Other people talked about environmental impacts, even bald eagles that nest nearby. About 90 minutes back and forth, commissioners voted to advance the plan. The Common Council gets the next say. Ryan Hedrick, Network Indiana.
0: I'm Becca Shepherd from the WKVI Information Center. 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
2: From the Tri-County Weather Center, I'm Bill Banks on All News 1520 WKVI. 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We're under an air quality alert until midnight on Monday. Tonight, clear skies with patchy smoke, low 63. Tomorrow, sunny with a high of 81 degrees. Tomorrow night, clear and 61. Monday, sunny and 84. I'm Bill Banks. 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
1: This is a Bloomberg Money Minute. Wall Street wrapping up this Friday and this week to the downside. That's on a continued sell-off in chipmaker shares and shares of a lot of AI-related companies. As investors question the amount of money big tech has spent on AI and whether and when it's going to pay off. At the close, the Dow down 407 points. That's 0.75% lower. The Nasdaq down almost 1.5%, 362 points. The S&P was down 1%, 76 points. Today marked the sixth day in a row of worsening hostilities between the U.S. and Iran. And with that, oil shot up 4%. It closed at $82.49 a barrel. Meantime, AAA says the average price of a gallon of regular gas nationwide is just under $4 and trending higher. And Meta Platforms is now in talks to lease out computing power to Anthropic, the maker of the Claude chatbot. It's in a deal that the New York Times says could be worth at least $10 billion over the next 2 years. Tom Busby, Bloomberg Radio.
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4: A crop update from Central Indiana. I'm CJ Miller, and this is Hoosier Ag Today News, brought to you by the Indiana State Fair, always a hit. 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
5: I'd say where we're at, we're pretty fortunate, even though we had a tough start.
4: And that's Shelby County farmer David Lawson, who says the tough start has been followed by a grueling stretch of midsummer heat and severe lack of moisture. While some areas of northern Indiana have seen significant rainfall, Shelby County has missed out. He says they've only received about a tenth of an inch of rain over the past 2 weeks.
5: It has affected the pollination in some areas where the kernels are kind of erratic, and that could be a big problem.
4: Hear more from Shelby County farmer David Lawson at HoosierAgToday.com. I'm CJ Miller, Hoosier Ag Today News.
6: Turning now to funeral arrangements. 74-year-old Kenneth Wayne Ellis, Sr. of North Judson, passed away July 10th. Cremation will take place at Frayne Crematory in Winnemac. Arrangements have been entrusted to Frayne Mortuary in Winnemac for 74-year-old Kenneth Wayne Ellis, Sr. of North Judson. 89-year-old John G. Jack Goble of Winnemac passed away July 14th. Visitation will take place from 4 to 8 p.m. Eastern Time this evening, Friday, July 17th, at Frayne Mortuary in Winnemac. Funeral services will be held at 11 a.m. Eastern Time tomorrow, Saturday, July 18th, at Winnemac First United Methodist Church. Memorial contributions may be made to Winnemac First United Methodist Church or to Gideon's International in memory of 89-year-old John G. Jack Goble of Winnemac. Burial services will take place for 72-year-old Roy Dean Smith tomorrow, Saturday, July 18th at noon Central Time at Eagle Creek Cemetery in Knox, where military graveside services will be conducted. Memorials may be made to Muscular Dystrophy Association. Services have been entrusted to Brayman & Son Memorial Chapel in memory of 72-year-old Roy Dean Smith of Grovertown. 69-year-old Connie S. Smith Eckert passed away July 9th. There will be a celebration of Connie's life to be held July 20th at 1 p.m. Eastern Time at Highland Cemetery in North Judson. Arrangements have been entrusted to O'Donnell Funeral Home in memory of 69-year-old Connie S. Smith Eckert. Remember, you can find complete obituary information online at WKVI.com.
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4: ABC News, I'm Dave Packer. CENTCOM says it launched another volley of attacks on Iran after more U.S. service members were killed in Iranian attacks.
5: U.S. Central Command releasing a statement saying two American service members have been killed and another is missing after an Iranian drone and missile attack in Jordan. The strike hitting an airbase that houses U.S. personnel. Four injured service members were evacuated to Jordanian hospitals and later released.
4: ABC's Allison Kasich. President Trump reportedly telling News Nation that the deaths were very sad, but insisting Iran could not be allowed to have a nuclear weapon. A national day of action over recent shootings involving ICE agents in Texas and Maine, those protests in cities nationwide. Still burning, hundreds of wildfires in parts of Minnesota and a lot in Canada that have been sending smoke drifting across more than a dozen states several days now. The influencer Tate brothers arrested in Miami facing extradition to the UK for rape and sex trafficking charges. This is ABC News. Mounting pressure on elected leaders to enact tougher regulations for AI data centers, sparking protests nationwide. ABC's Alex Prechet.
6: This week, New York became the first state to halt construction of new large data centers, the governor imposing a one-year moratorium. In Granbury, Texas, just outside of Fort Worth, residents have filed petitions to recall their mayor and several city council members after the city annexed property for a new data center site. The debate now making its way to Washington. President Trump blasted the move by New York's governor, Trump touting one of the biggest driving forces in the future for jobs are data centers. Both the taxes and jobs amount to liquid gold.
4: A record that stood for decades is shattered and a new king of the mile is crowned. 28-year-old British runner Josh Kerr ran a 3-minute, 42-second mile at a Diamond League meet in London Saturday. This beats the record of 3 minutes and 43 seconds set in Rome back in 1999. Dave Packer, ABC News.
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11: Starting next week, just like today, you're listening to Network Indiana. I'm Jarrett Lewis. A no-zone action day is now being called for Sunday and Monday from the Indianapolis Office of Sustainability due to high levels of pollution.
12: Wildfires that are burning in Canada,
2: that smoke has made its way down to us in central Indiana.
11: Community engagement manager Mads Gullion says if you fall under a sensitive group, like if you're older, pregnant, or have chronic conditions, avoid too much time outdoors and use an air purifier in your home if you have one. An 18-year-old is being charged as the lead suspect in a shooting that injured six people last weekend outside an Anderson gas station. Troy Novotny is facing multiple charges, including aggravated battery and dangerous possession of a firearm. He's now sitting in the Madison County Jail. Four men are behind bars in Hamilton County following a multi-day undercover sting targeting online child predators. Jeanette Cruz reports.
12: Noblesville police say detectives posed as teens between 13 and 15 years old on various apps and websites all week. Investigators say the suspects continued chatting even after being repeatedly told they were talking to a minor. The operation ended Thursday when police arrested four men who arranged in-person meetings for unlawful sexual activity. The men were from Fishers, Kokomo, Greenfield, and Chicago and are now in the Hamilton County Jail facing multiple felony charges, including child solicitation and sex trafficking. Jeanette Cruz, Network Indiana.
11: Gas prices up even more to end the work week in Indiana. The average is now $3.37 a gallon. The nationwide average is $3.98. And the Indiana Fever have the Seattle Storm this evening at Gainbridge Fieldhouse, coming off their loss to Golden State a couple nights ago. Head coach Stephanie White says fatigue from their recent road trip was a factor.
13: Everybody in this league goes through this. You know, this is not, it's not something that we're going to be immune to and everybody else isn't. I just think we've got our mentality to start the ball game needed to be better.
11: The Fever won their previous and only meeting with Seattle. Tonight's tip-off is at 7:30. I'm Jarrett Lewis. 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
16: West Central Schools has announced registration dates and other important information as the community prepares for the beginning of the 2026-2027 school year. I'm Becca Shepherd from the WKVI Information Center. According to the school district, West Central's classes are scheduled to begin Wednesday, August 12th. Registration for West Central Elementary School and Middle and Senior High School will be held Thursday, July 30th from 8 a.m. to 3 p.m. Eastern Time, and again on Friday, July 31st from 1 p.m. to 7 p.m. Eastern Time. School officials said that new students should plan to register in person. Parents and guardians with an email address already on file with the district are expected to receive instructions during the week of July 27th for completing registration through Harmony. District staff will be available during registration to assist families with any questions. The district said it will not assess required curricular textbook fees for the 2026-2027 school year. However, parents may still be responsible for optional certification or credential exam fees associated with certain courses. Any outstanding charges from previous school years will also remain due. West Central Schools will host its Meet the Teacher Night on Monday, August 10th from 6 to 7 p.m. Eastern Time, where families will have an opportunity to drop off school supplies, meet the teachers, and welcome new West Central Elementary principal and assistant principal. Additional registration information can be found on West Central Schools' website. The Knox Community School Board will be holding a regular meeting this upcoming Monday, July 20th. The meeting is scheduled for 6 p.m. Central Time at the Knox Community School Corporation's administrative office. Following the portion of the meeting set aside for public comment, board members will consider multiple personnel recommendations, including three resignations, a new hire, staff transfers, and extracurricular appointments for the upcoming 2026-2027 school year. Board members will also receive a treasurer's report, a vendor usage report, proposed NEOLA administrative guidelines, and an affidavit for payment and updates on the Knox Middle School construction project. The board will also discuss the approval of a memorandum of understanding with Bowen Health, as well as field trips and fundraisers for the upcoming school year, the student handbook, and breakfast and lunch prices. If approved, meal prices for the upcoming school year would be $1.75 for breakfast at all schools, $2.60 for lunch at the elementary school, $2.85 for lunch at the middle and high school, and $2.75 for adult breakfast, and finally $5 for adult lunch. After public comment on non-agenda items and comments from administrators and board members, the meeting will be adjourned. The public is invited to attend this meeting. Greenwood's Plan Commission moved the Buc-ee's rezoning proposal forward, but the decision came after a divided discussion. Ryan Hedrick reports.
17: More than 100 people showed up, and most of the voices at the mic were against the project. They're worried about traffic and property values and what a big travel center might mean for the neighborhood. One person held a vote no sign the entire meeting. Other people talked about environmental impacts, even bald eagles that nest nearby. About 90 minutes back and forth, commissioners voted to advance the plan. The Common Council gets the next say. Ryan Hedrick, Network Indiana.
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18: From the Tri-County Weather Center, I'm Bill Banks on All News 1520 WKVI. 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We're under an air quality alert until midnight on Monday. Tonight, clear skies with patchy smoke, low 63. Tomorrow, sunny with a high of 81 degrees. Tomorrow night, clear and 61. Monday, sunny and 84. I'm Bill Banks. 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
4: This is a Bloomberg Money Minute. Wall Street wrapping up this Friday and this week to the downside. That's on a continued sell-off in chipmaker shares and shares of a lot of AI-related companies. As investors question the amount of money big tech has spent on AI and whether and when it's going to pay off. At the close, the Dow down 407 points. That's 0.75% lower. The Nasdaq down almost 1.5%, 362 points. The S&P was down 1%, 76 points. Today marked the sixth day in a row of worsening hostilities between the U.S. and Iran. And with that, oil shot up 4%. It closed at $82.49 a barrel. Meantime, AAA says the average price of a gallon of regular gas nationwide is just under $4 and trending higher. And Meta Platforms is now in talks to lease out computing power to Anthropic, the maker of the Claude chatbot. It's in a deal that the New York Times says could be worth at least $10 billion over the next 2 years. Tom Busby, Bloomberg Radio.
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3: 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I'm CJ Miller, and this is Hoosier Ag Today News, brought to you by the Indiana State Fair, always a hit. 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
4: I'd say where we're at, we're pretty fortunate, even though we had a tough start.
3: And that's Shelby County farmer David Lawson, who says the tough start has been followed by a grueling stretch of midsummer heat and severe lack of moisture. While some areas of northern Indiana have seen significant rainfall, Shelby County has missed out. He says they've only received about a tenth of an inch of rain over the past 2 weeks.
4: It has affected the pollination in some areas where the kernels are kind of erratic, and that could be a big problem.
3: Hear more from Shelby County farmer David Lawson at HoosierAgToday.com. I'm CJ Miller, Hoosier Ag Today News.
5: Turning now to funeral arrangements. 74-year-old Kenneth Wayne Ellis, Sr. of North Judson, passed away July 10th. Cremation will take place at Frayne Crematory in Winnemac. Arrangements have been entrusted to Frayne Mortuary in Winnemac for 74-year-old Kenneth Wayne Ellis, Sr. of North Judson. 89-year-old John G. Jack Goble of Winnemac passed away July 14th. Visitation will take place from 4 to 8 p.m. Eastern Time this evening, Friday, July 17th, at Frayne Mortuary in Winnemac. Funeral services will be held at 11 a.m. Eastern Time tomorrow, Saturday, July 18th, at Winnemac First United Methodist Church. Memorial contributions may be made to Winnemac First United Methodist Church or to Gideon's International in memory of 89-year-old John G. Jack Goble of Winnemac. Burial services will take place for 72-year-old Roy Dean Smith tomorrow, Saturday, July 18th at noon Central Time at Eagle Creek Cemetery in Knox, where military graveside services will be conducted. Memorials may be made to Muscular Dystrophy Association. Services have been entrusted to Brayman & Son Memorial Chapel in memory of 72-year-old Roy Dean Smith of Grovertown. 69-year-old Connie S. Smith Eckert passed away July 9th. There will be a celebration of Connie's life to be held July 20th at 1 p.m. Eastern Time at Highland Cemetery in North Judson. Arrangements have been entrusted to O'Donnell Funeral Home in memory of 69-year-old Connie S. Smith Eckert. Remember, you can find complete obituary information online at WKVI.com.
6: From the Tri-County Weather Center, I'm Bill Banks on All News 1520 WKVI. 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We're under an air quality alert until midnight on Monday. Tonight, clear skies with patchy smoke, low 63. Tomorrow, sunny with a high of 81 degrees. Tomorrow night, clear and 61. Monday, sunny and 84. I'm Bill Banks. 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
11: 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A record-breaking night for Caitlin Clark.
12: Clark, Gainbridge logo, right wing. Johnson reaches in, knocked it. Clark gets it back, halfway through the shot clock, at the logo. Step back, sidestep, three left wing. Good! Caitlin Clark, a Fever franchise record, 41 points.
11: That audio from the Fever Radio Network in a game where they went from up 17 in the second quarter to down 8 with just 6 minutes to go. That three-pointer gave the Fever the lead with 38 seconds to play. They came back behind Clark's 45 points and 10 assist performance. She becomes the first player to put up that stat line in the 30-year history of the WNBA. She also became the fastest player in the history of the league to reach 200 three-pointers, making 6 of them last night. Lastly, Kelsey Mitchell also had 30 points. It's the second time in the Fever's history they've had teammates score 30-plus, the other occurring when Clark and Aaliyah Boston scored over 30 against the Chicago Sky back in June. It's a quick turnaround for the Fever as they get back in action tonight against the New York Liberty at home at 8 p.m. Eastern. Major League Baseball back in action after the All-Star break, and it was Indiana's own Colson Montgomery breaking the game open for the Chicago White Sox.
13: Montgomery drives this one to the gap. It's down for a hit. Gets all the way to the wall. That will clear the bases. Colson Montgomery, a bases-clearing double.
11: They take a half-game lead on the Cleveland Guardians for the AL Central lead. The Guardians did not play yesterday after their game was postponed due to poor air quality from the Canadian wildfires. Elsewhere, the Cubs fall to the Twins, while the Reds get a 7-2 road win in Colorado against the Rockies. For Network Indiana, I'm Caleb Zuber.
14: News, I'm Deborah Valentine. An Iranian drone and missile attack on a base in Jordan leaves 2 U.S. troops dead, 1 missing, and 4 hurt. Fox's Chanley Painter says CENTCOM vows to swiftly punish Iran for the deaths.
15: The escalation in U.S. action is in response to continued Iranian attacks on ships in the Strait of Hormuz. Iran has been striking back by targeting Jordan, Iraq, and Arab Gulf states.
14: The State Department is warning Americans, especially those in the Middle East, to exercise increased caution. Fox Weather's Haley Meyer says forecasters are tracking a storm system forming in the Gulf off the coast of Tampa.
16: This is dubbed as Invest 91L, given a medium chance of development within the next few days. Best window would be on Tuesday for this to become a tropical depression or a tropical storm.
14: For additional updates, go to foxweather.com. 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
19: Starting next week, just like today, you're listening to Network Indiana. I'm Jarrett Lewis. A no-zone action day is now being called for Sunday and Monday from the Indianapolis Office of Sustainability due to high levels of pollution.
20: Wildfires that are burning in Canada, that smoke has made its way down to us in central Indiana.
19: Community Engagement Manager Mads Gullion says if you fall under a sensitive group, like if you're older, pregnant, or have chronic conditions, avoid too much time outdoors and use an air purifier in your home if you have one. An 18-year-old is being charged as the lead suspect in a shooting that injured 6 people last weekend outside an Anderson gas station. Troy Novotny is facing multiple charges, including aggravated battery and dangerous possession of a firearm. He's now sitting in the Madison County Jail. 4 men are behind bars in Hamilton County following a multi-day undercover sting targeting online child predators, Jeanette Cruz reports.
21: Noblesville police say detectives posed as teens between 13 and 15 years old on various apps and websites all week. investigators say the suspects continued chatting even after being repeatedly told they were talking to a minor. The operation ended Thursday when police arrested four men who arranged in-person meetings for unlawful sexual activity. The men were from Fishers, Kokomo, Greenfield, and Chicago and are now in the Hamilton County Jail facing multiple felony charges, including child solicitation and sex trafficking. Jeanette Cruz, Network Indiana.
19: Gas prices up even more to end the work week in Indiana. The average is now $3.37 a gallon. The nationwide average is $3.98. And the Indiana Fever have the Seattle Storm this evening at Gainbridge Fieldhouse, coming off their loss to Golden State a couple nights ago. Head coach Stephanie White says fatigue from their recent road trip was a factor.
0: Everybody in this league goes through this. You know, this is not, it's not something that we're going to be immune to and everybody else isn't. I just think we've got to, our mentality to start the ball game needed to be better.
19: The Fever won their previous and only meeting with Seattle. Tonight's tip-off is at 7:30. I'm Jarrett Lewis. 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
23: The Indiana State Fair has debuted some new attractions. I'm Rusty Nixon, Max 98.3 FM News. Celebrating Indiana's rich baseball tradition in partnership with the Indianapolis Indians, this year's fair offers some new attractions. Rewind VHS Revival will let you travel back to the video store era while experiencing the new featured exhibit, which includes celebrating iconic movie poster artwork and adding a new surprise around every corner. Guests can enjoy a baseball movie theater, the Moulin Rouge speakeasy, and official Indianapolis Indians gift shop, the return of the popular Indy CD and vinyl pop-up store as well. One of the largest additions to this year's fair is the brand new ride called the State Fair Train. You can take a narrated ride through the north side of the fairgrounds for just $5. And then here's one you have to try. Shoemaker Stadium, a wiffle ball field named in honor of longtime Indianapolis Indians executive Max Shoemaker. The interactive attraction invites guests to swing for the fences, play with the family and friends, and celebrate Indiana's baseball tradition every day of the fair. And also, an all-new Big Top Circus. 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Each show lasts 45 minutes, offers free family entertainment three times daily. 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Road safety and state infrastructure taking center stage at the State House this summer. Jeanette Cruz has more.
21: State Representative Jim Pressel will lead the Interim Committee on Roads and Transportation to examine state transit policies.
24: Maintaining quality infrastructure and road safety is always a priority. This summer, we'll be studying study topics, including digital driver's licenses, as well as the process for renaming roads and bridges in honor of our fallen heroes.
21: Hoosiers can watch all committee meetings live on the state legislators' website. 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
23: Marshall County Community Foundation awarded a record of $543,899.18 in scholarships for the past academic year, 25-26, continuing its commitment to expanding educational opportunities for local students. Scholarships were awarded through more than 203 unique scholarship funds established by generous individuals, families, businesses, and organizations who've chosen to invest in the next generation through the Marshall County Community Foundation. Continued growth over the years of dollars awarded both reflects the generosity of local donors and the foundation's commitment to making scholarship opportunities more accessible through its streamlined online application process. I'm Rusty Nixon, Max 98.3 FM News. 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
2: From the Tri-County Weather Center, I'm Bill Banks on All News 1520 WKVI. 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We're under an air quality alert until midnight on Monday. Tonight, clear skies with patchy smoke, low 63. Tomorrow, sunny with a high of 81 degrees. Tomorrow night, clear and 61. Monday, sunny and 84. I'm Bill Banks. 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
4: This is a Bloomberg Money Minute. Wall Street wrapping up this Friday and this week to the downside. That's on a continued sell-off in chipmaker shares and shares of a lot of AI-related companies. As investors question the amount of money big tech has spent on AI and whether and when it's going to pay off. At the close, the Dow down 407 points. That's 0.75% lower. The Nasdaq down almost 1.5%, 362 points. The S&P was down 1%, 76 points. Today marked the sixth day in a row of worsening hostilities between the U.S. and Iran. And with that, oil shot up 4%. It closed at $82.49 a barrel. Meantime, AAA says the average price of a gallon of regular gas nationwide is just under $4 and trending higher. And Meta Platforms is now in talks to lease out computing power to Anthropic, the maker of the Claude chatbot. It's in a deal that the New York Times says could be worth at least $10 billion over the next 2 years. Tom Busby, Bloomberg Radio.
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7: Hoosier Ag Today's founder, Gary Troit, was recently honored with a Farm Broadcaster of the Year Award from our National Association of Farm Broadcasting. A big Texas hats off to you, Gary. Speaking for my fellow farm broadcasters, the 65 Indiana radio stations that have aired Gary's Indiana reports, many for the last three decades, and thousands of Hoosier farmers and rural listeners. Congratulations, Gary, on a job well done.
10: A crop update from Central Indiana. I'm CJ Miller, and this is Hoosier Ag Today News, brought to you by the Indiana State Fair, always a hit. 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
11: I'd say where we're at, we're pretty fortunate, even though we had a tough start.
10: And that's Shelby County farmer David Lawson, who says the tough start has been followed by a grueling stretch of midsummer heat and severe lack of moisture. While some areas of northern Indiana have seen significant rainfall, Shelby County has missed out. He says they've only received about a tenth of an inch of rain over the past 2 weeks.
11: It has affected the pollination in some areas where the kernels are kind of erratic, and that could be a big problem.
10: Hear more from Shelby County farmer David Lawson at HoosierAgToday.com. I'm CJ Miller, Hoosier Ag Today News.
23: The Indiana State Fair has debuted some new attractions. I'm Rusty Nixon, Max 98.3 FM News. Celebrating Indiana's rich baseball tradition in partnership with the Indianapolis Indians, this year's fair offers some new attractions. Rewind VHS Revival will let you travel back to the video store era while experiencing the new featured exhibit, which includes celebrating iconic movie poster artwork and adding a new surprise around every corner. Guests can enjoy a baseball movie theater, the Moulin Rouge Speakeasy, and official Indianapolis Indians gift shop, the return of the popular Indy CD and vinyl pop-up store as well. One of the largest additions to this year's fair is the brand new ride called the State Fair Train. You can take a narrated ride through the north side of the fairgrounds for just $5. And then here's one you have to try. Shoemaker Stadium, a wiffle ball field named in honor of longtime Indianapolis Indians executive Max Shoemaker. The interactive attraction invites guests to swing for the fences, play with the family and friends, and celebrate Indiana's baseball tradition every day of the fair. And also, an all-new Big Top Circus. The Big Top Circus returns with an entirely new lineup of performances inside a world-renowned air-conditioned tent. Each show lasts 45 minutes, offers free family entertainment three times daily. 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Road safety and state infrastructure taking center stage at the State House this summer. Jeanette Cruz has more.
21: State Representative Jim Pressel will lead the Interim Committee on Roads and Transportation to examine state transit policies.
24: Maintaining quality infrastructure and road safety is always a priority. This summer, we'll be studying study topics, including digital driver's licenses, as well as the process for renaming roads and bridges in honor of our fallen heroes.
21: Hoosiers can watch all committee meetings live on the state legislators' website. Jeanette Cruz, Network Indiana.
23: Marshall County Community Foundation awarded a record of $543,899.18 in scholarships for the past academic year, 25-26, continuing its commitment to expanding educational opportunities for local students. Scholarships were awarded through more than 203 unique scholarship funds established by generous individuals, families, businesses, and organizations who've chosen to invest in the next generation through the Marshall County Community Foundation. Continued growth over the years of dollars awarded both reflects the generosity of local donors and the foundation's commitment to making scholarship opportunities more accessible through its streamlined online application process. I'm Rusty Nixon, Max 98.3 FM News. 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
2: From the Tri-County Weather Center, I'm Bill Banks on All News 1520 WKVI. brought to you by Chick-fil-A. We're under an air quality alert until midnight on Monday. Tonight, clear skies with patchy smoke, low 63. Tomorrow, sunny with a high of 81 degrees. Tomorrow night, clear and 61. Monday, sunny and 84. I'm Bill Banks. 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
13: I'm Dave Packer. CENTCOM says it launched another volley of attacks on Iran after more U.S. service members were killed in Iranian attacks.
14: U.S. Central Command releasing a statement saying two American service members have been killed and another is missing after an Iranian drone and missile attack in Jordan. The strike hitting an airbase that houses U.S. personnel. Four injured service members were evacuated to Jordanian hospitals and later released.
13: ABC's Allison Kasich. President Trump reportedly telling News Nation that the deaths were very sad, but insisting Iran could not be allowed to have a nuclear weapon. A national day of action over recent shootings involving ICE agents in Texas and Maine, those protests in cities nationwide. Still burning, hundreds of wildfires in parts of Minnesota and a lot in Canada that have been sending smoke drifting across more than a dozen states several days now. The influencer Tate brothers arrested in Miami facing extradition to the UK for rape and sex trafficking charges. This is ABC News. Mounting pressure on elected leaders to enact tougher regulations for AI data centers, sparking protests nationwide. ABC's Alex Prechet.
15: This week, New York became the first state to halt construction of new large data centers, the governor imposing a one-year moratorium. In Granbury, Texas, just outside of Fort Worth, residents have filed petitions to recall their mayor and several city council members after the city annexed property for a new data center site. The debate now making its way to Washington. President Trump blasted the move by New York's governor, Trump touting one of the biggest driving forces in the future for jobs are data centers. Both the taxes and jobs amount to liquid gold.
13: A record that stood for decades is shattered and a new king of the mile is crowned. 28-year-old British runner Josh Kerr ran a 3-minute, 42-second mile at a Diamond League meet in London Saturday. This beats the record of 3 minutes and 43 seconds set in Rome back in 1999. Dave Packer, ABC News.
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19: Starting next week, just like today, you're listening to Network Indiana. I'm Jarrett Lewis. A no-zone action day is now being called for Sunday and Monday from the Indianapolis Office of Sustainability due to high levels of pollution.
20: Wildfires that are burning in Canada, that smoke has made its way down to us in central Indiana.
19: Community Engagement Manager Mads Golian says if you fall under a sensitive group, like if you're older, pregnant, or have chronic conditions, avoid too much time outdoors and use an air purifier in your home if you have one. An 18-year-old is being charged as the lead suspect in a shooting that injured six people last weekend outside an Anderson gas station. Troy Novotny is facing multiple charges, including aggravated battery and dangerous possession of a firearm. He's now sitting in the Madison County Jail. Four men are behind bars in Hamilton County following a multi-day undercover sting targeting online child predators. Johnette Cruz reports.
21: Noblesville police say detectives posed as teens between 13 and 15 years old on various apps and websites all week. Investigators say the suspects continued chatting even after being repeatedly told they were talking to a minor. The operation ended Thursday when police arrested four men who arranged in-person meetings for unlawful sexual activity. The men were from Fishers, Kokomo, Greenfield, and Chicago and are now in the Hamilton County Jail facing multiple felony charges, including child solicitation and sex trafficking. Johnette Cruz, Network Indiana.
19: Gas prices up even more to end the work week in Indiana. The average is now $3.37 a gallon. The nationwide average is $3.98. And the Indiana Fever have the Seattle Storm this evening at Gainbridge Fieldhouse, coming off their loss to Golden State a couple nights ago. Head coach Stephanie White says fatigue from their recent road trip was a factor.
0: Everybody in this league goes through this. You know, this is not, it's not something that we're going to be immune to and everybody else isn't. I just think we've got to, our mentality to start the ball game needed to be better.
19: The Fever won their previous and only meeting with Seattle. Tonight's tip-off is at 7:30. I'm Jarrett Lewis. 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
5: West Central Schools has announced registration dates and other important information as the community prepares for the beginning of the 2026-2027 school year. I'm Becca Shepherd from the WKVI Information Center. According to the school district, West Central's classes are scheduled to begin Wednesday, August 12th. Registration for West Central Elementary School and Middle and Senior High School will be held Thursday, July 30th from 8 a.m. to 3 p.m. Eastern Time, and again on Friday, July 31st from 1 p.m. to 7 p.m. Eastern Time. School officials said that new students should plan to register in person. Parents and guardians with an email address already on file with the district are expected to receive instructions during the week of July 27th for completing registration through Harmony. District staff will be available during registration to assist families with any questions. The district said it will not assess required curricular textbook fees for the 2026-2027 school year. However, parents may still be responsible for optional certification or credential exam fees associated with certain courses. Any outstanding charges from previous school years will also remain due. West Central Schools will host its Meet the Teacher Night on Monday, August 10th from 6 to 7 p.m. Eastern Time, where families will have an opportunity to drop off school supplies, meet the teachers, and welcome new West Central Elementary principal and assistant principal. Additional registration information can be found on West Central Schools' website. The Knox Community School Board will be holding a regular meeting this upcoming Monday, July 20th. The meeting is scheduled for 6 p.m. Central Time at the Knox Community School Corporation's administrative office. Following the portion of the meeting set aside for public comment, board members will consider multiple personnel recommendations, including three resignations, a new hire, staff transfers, and extracurricular appointments for the upcoming 2026-2027 school year. Board members will also receive a treasurer's report, a vendor usage report, proposed NEOLA administrative guidelines, and an affidavit for payment and updates on the Knox Middle School construction project. The board will also discuss the approval of a memorandum of understanding with Bowen Health, as well as field trips and fundraisers for the upcoming school year, the student handbook, and breakfast and lunch prices. If approved, meal prices for the upcoming school year would be $1.75 for breakfast at all schools, $2.60 for lunch at the elementary school, $2.85 for lunch at the middle and high school, and $2.75 for adult breakfast, and finally $5 for adult lunch. After public comment,

0: that nest nearby. About 90 minutes back and forth, commissioners voted to advance the plan. The Common Council gets the next say. Ryan Hedrick, Network Indiana.
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2: From the Tri-County Weather Center, I'm Bill Banks on All News 1520 WKVI. 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We're under an air quality alert until midnight on Monday. Tonight, clear skies with patchy smoke, low 63. Tomorrow, sunny with a high of 81 degrees. Tomorrow night, clear and 61. Monday, sunny and 84. I'm Bill Banks. 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
0: This is a Bloomberg Money Minute. Wall Street wrapping up this Friday and this week to the downside. That's on a continued sell-off in chipmaker shares and shares of a lot of AI-related companies. As investors question the amount of money big tech has spent on AI and whether and when it's going to pay off. At the close, the Dow down 407 points. That's 0.75% lower. The Nasdaq down almost 1.5%, 362 points. The S&P was down 1%, 76 points. Today marked the sixth day in a row of worsening hostilities between the U.S. and Iran. And with that, oil shot up 4%. It closed at $82.49 a barrel. Meantime, AAA says the average price of a gallon of regular gas nationwide is just under $4 and trending higher. And Meta Platforms is now in talks to lease out computing power to Anthropic, the maker of the Claude chatbot. It's in a deal that the New York Times says could be worth at least $10 billion over the next 2 years. Tom Busby, Bloomberg Radio.
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1: A crop update from Central Indiana. I'm CJ Miller, and this is Hoosier Ag Today News, brought to you by the Indiana State Fair, always a hit. 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
2: I'd say where we're at, we're pretty fortunate, even though we had a tough start.
1: And that's Shelby County farmer David Lawson, who says the tough start has been followed by a grueling stretch of midsummer heat and severe lack of moisture. While some areas of northern Indiana have seen significant rainfall, Shelby County has missed out. He says they've only received about a tenth of an inch of rain over the past 2 weeks.
2: It has affected the pollination in some areas where the kernels are kind of erratic, and that could be a big problem.
1: Hear more from Shelby County farmer David Lawson at HoosierAgToday.com. I'm CJ Miller, Hoosier Ag Today News.
3: Turning now to funeral arrangements. 74-year-old Kenneth Wayne Ellis, Sr. of North Judson, passed away July 10th. Cremation will take place at Frayne Crematory in Winnemac. Arrangements have been entrusted to Frayne Mortuary in Winnemac for 74-year-old Kenneth Wayne Ellis, Sr. of North Judson. 89-year-old John G. Jack Goble of Winnemac passed away July 14th. Visitation will take place from 4 to 8 p.m. Eastern Time this evening, Friday, July 17th, at Frayne Mortuary in Winnemac. Funeral services will be held at 11 a.m. Eastern Time tomorrow, Saturday, July 18th, at Winnemac First United Methodist Church. Memorial contributions may be made to Winnemac First United Methodist Church or to Gideon's International in memory of 89-year-old John G. Jack Goble of Winnemac. Burial services will take place for 72-year-old Roy Dean Smith tomorrow, Saturday, July 18th at noon Central Time at Eagle Creek Cemetery in Knox, where military graveside services will be conducted. Memorials may be made to Muscular Dystrophy Association. Services have been entrusted to Brayman & Son Memorial Chapel in memory of 72-year-old Roy Dean Smith of Grovertown. 69-year-old Connie S. Smith Eckert passed away July 9th. There will be a celebration of Connie's life to be held July 20th at 1 p.m. Eastern Time at Highland Cemetery in North Judson. Arrangements have been entrusted to O'Donnell Funeral Home in memory of 69-year-old Connie S. Smith Eckert. Remember, you can find complete obituary information online at WKVI.com.
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9: This is Ty Higgins from the Ohio AgNet. Hoosier Ag Today's founder Gary Truitt recently was honored with the Farm Broadcaster of the Year Award from our National Association of Farm Broadcasting. Gary was really surprised by the honor, but I can tell you many of us weren't. Gary's work for agriculture goes far outside his Indiana borders. Speaking for my fellow farm broadcasters, the 65 Indiana radio stations that have aired Gary's Indiana reports, many for the last three decades, and thousands of Hoosier farmers and rural listeners. Congratulations, Gary.
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1: News, I'm Dave Packer. U.S. Central Command says the U.S. completed another round of strikes in Iran, saying it hit Revolutionary Guard forces. This after
2: U.S. Central Command says two service members were killed in Jordan as the U.S. defended against Iranian ballistic missiles and drones. A third service member is said to be missing in action. Iran has targeted civilian infrastructure in Kuwait, striking water and power plants there. As an Iranian general said the other day, his country might move from a phase of retaliation to what he called the offensive phase of the war.
1: ABC's Stephen Portnoy. The CDC confirming more than 1,600 cases of the cyclospora parasite and nearly 100 hospitalized linked to lettuce served at Taco Bell locations in five states. The New York City Health Department announcing Saturday that a second person has died in connection with the Legionnaires disease community cluster on Manhattan's Upper East Side, but they report there's been a decline in new cases. This is ABC News. Mount Olympus, the mythological home of ancient Greece's 12 Olympian gods, is now officially a candidate for special protection from a UN agency as a mixed cultural and national site.
3: Rising over 9,500 feet, Mount Olympus has captured imagination through the millennia. Modern-day Greeks hope their tallest mountain will be inducted into the World Heritage List maintained by UNESCO, the United Nations Educational, Scientific, and Cultural Organization. Its mission is to promote peace through arts, education, and culture. Olympus's nomination to be on the list is scheduled to be discussed when the World Heritage Committee meets in South Korea Sunday through the 29th.
1: ABC's Chuck Sieverton. Andrew and Tristan Tate arrested in Miami after British prosecutors sought their extradition. The brothers, who have millions of followers online, faced new allegations of rape and human trafficking involving multiple women in the United Kingdom. They previously faced separate trafficking charges in Romania, but that case stalled. The Tates deny all wrongdoing. Dave Packer, ABC News.

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2: Starting next week, just like today, you're listening to Network Indiana. I'm Jarrett Lewis. A no-zone action day is now being called for Sunday and Monday from the Indianapolis Office of Sustainability due to high levels of pollution.
3: Wildfires that are burning in Canada, that smoke has made its way down to us in central Indiana.
2: Community Engagement Manager Mads Gullion says if you fall under a sensitive group, like if you're older, pregnant, or have chronic conditions, avoid too much time outdoors and use an air purifier in your home if you have one. An 18-year-old is being charged as the lead suspect in a shooting that injured six people last weekend outside an Anderson gas station. Troy Novotny is facing multiple charges, including aggravated battery and dangerous possession of a firearm. He's now sitting in the Madison County Jail. Four men are behind bars in Hamilton County following a multi-day undercover sting targeting online child predators. Johnette Cruz reports.
4: Noblesville police say detectives posed as teens between 13 and 15 years old on various apps and websites all week. Investigators say the suspects continued chatting even after being repeatedly told they were talking to a minor. The operation ended Thursday when police arrested four men who arranged in-person meetings for unlawful sexual activity. The men were from Fishers, Kokomo, Greenfield, and Chicago and are now in the Hamilton County Jail facing multiple felony charges, including child solicitation and sex trafficking. Johnette Cruz, Network Indiana.
2: Gas prices up even more to end the work week in Indiana. The average is now $3.37 a gallon. The nationwide average is $3.98. And the Indiana Fever have the Seattle Storm this evening at Gainbridge Fieldhouse, coming off their loss to Golden State a couple nights ago. Head coach Stephanie White says fatigue from their recent road trip was a factor.
5: Everybody in this league goes through this. You know, this is not, it's not something that we're going to be immune to and everybody else isn't. I just think we've got to, our mentality to start the ball game needed to be better.
2: The Fever won their previous and only meeting with Seattle. Tonight's tip-off is at 7:30. I'm Jarrett Lewis. 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
8: West Central Schools has announced registration dates and other important information as the community prepares for the beginning of the 2026-2027 school year. I'm Becca Shepherd from the WKVI Information Center. According to the school district, West Central's classes are scheduled to begin Wednesday, August 12th. Registration for West Central Elementary School and Middle and Senior High School will be held Thursday, July 30th from 8 a.m. to 3 p.m. Eastern Time, and again on Friday, July 31st from 1 p.m. to 7 p.m. Eastern Time. School officials said that new students should plan to register in person. Parents and guardians with an email address already on file with the district are expected to receive instructions during the week of July 27th for completing registration through Harmony. District staff will be available during registration to assist families with any questions. The district said it will not assess required curricular textbook fees for the 2026-2027 school year. However, parents may still be responsible for optional certification or credential exam fees associated with certain courses. Any outstanding charges from previous school years will also remain due. West Central Schools will host its Meet the Teacher Night on Monday, August 10th from 6 to 7 p.m. Eastern Time, where families will have an opportunity to drop off school supplies, meet the teachers, and welcome new West Central Elementary principal and assistant principal. Additional registration information can be found on West Central Schools' website. The Knox Community School Board will be holding a regular meeting this upcoming Monday, July 20th. The meeting is scheduled for 6 p.m. Central Time at the Knox Community School Corporation's administrative office. Following the portion of the meeting set aside for public comment, board members will consider multiple personnel recommendations, including 3 resignations, a new hire, staff transfers, and extracurricular appointments for the upcoming 2026-2027 school year. Board members will also receive a treasurer's report, a vendor usage report, proposed NEOLA administrative guidelines, and an affidavit for payment and updates on the Knox Middle School construction project. The board will also discuss the approval of a memorandum of understanding with Bowen Health, as well as field trips and fundraisers for the upcoming school year, the student handbook, and breakfast and lunch prices. If approved, meal prices for the upcoming school year would be $1.75 for breakfast at all schools, $2.60 for lunch at the elementary school, $2.85 for lunch at the middle and high school, and $2.75 for adult breakfast, and finally $5 for adult lunch. After public comment on non-agenda items and comments from administrators and board members, the meeting will be adjourned. The public is invited to attend this meeting. Greenwood's Plan Commission moved the Buc-ee's rezoning proposal forward, but the decision came after a divided discussion. Ryan Hedrick reports.
9: More than 100 people showed up, and most of the voices at the mic were against the project. They're worried about traffic and property values and what a big travel center might mean for the neighborhood. One person held a vote no sign the entire meeting. Other people talked about environmental impacts, even bald eagles that nest nearby. About 90 minutes back and forth, commissioners voted to advance the plan. The Common Council gets the next say. Ryan Hedrick, Network Indiana.
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10: 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We're under an air quality alert until midnight on Monday. Tonight, clear skies with patchy smoke, low 63. Tomorrow, sunny with a high of 81 degrees. Tomorrow night, clear and 61. Monday, sunny and 84. I'm Bill Banks. 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
14: This is a Bloomberg Money Minute. Wall Street wrapping up this Friday and this week to the downside. That's on a continued sell-off in chipmaker shares and shares of a lot of AI-related companies. As investors question the amount of money big tech has spent on AI and whether and when it's going to pay off. At the close, the Dow down 407 points. That's 0.75% lower. The Nasdaq down almost 1.5%, 362 points. The S&P was down 1%, 76 points. Today marked the sixth day in a row of worsening hostilities between the U.S. and Iran. And with that, oil shot up 4%. It closed at $82.49 a barrel. Meantime, AAA says the average price of a gallon of regular gas nationwide is just under $4 and trending higher. And Meta Platforms is now in talks to lease out computing power to Anthropic, the maker of the Claude chatbot. It's in a deal that the New York Times says could be worth at least $10 billion over the next 2 years. Tom Busby, Bloomberg Radio.
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17: A boy born in Joplin, Missouri was fascinated by anything with wheels and a motor. The odds of him going on to fascinate millions with his talent, 1 in 260,000. The odds of this born racer having 157 career top 10 finishes in NASCAR, 1 in 125 billion. The odds of him winning both the Daytona 500 and the Brickyard 400 in the same year, 1 in 195 million. The odds of a child being diagnosed with autism, 1 in 68. 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
14: 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I'm CJ Miller, and this is Hoosier Ag Today News, brought to you by the Indiana State Fair, always a hit. 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
18: I'd say where we're at, we're pretty fortunate, even though we had a tough start.
14: And that's Shelby County farmer David Lawson, who says the tough start has been followed by a grueling stretch of midsummer heat and severe lack of moisture. While some areas of northern Indiana have seen significant rainfall, Shelby County has missed out. He says they've only received about a tenth of an inch of rain over the past 2 weeks.
18: It has affected the pollination in some areas where the kernels are kind of erratic, and that could be a big problem.
14: Hear more from Shelby County farmer David Lawson at HoosierAgToday.com. I'm CJ Miller, Hoosier Ag Today News.
8: Turning now to funeral arrangements. 74-year-old Kenneth Wayne Ellis, Sr. of North Judson, passed away July 10th. Cremation will take place at Frayne Crematory in Winnemac. Arrangements have been entrusted to Frayne Mortuary in Winnemac for 74-year-old Kenneth Wayne Ellis, Sr. of North Judson. 89-year-old John G. Jack Goble of Winnemac passed away July 14th. Visitation will take place from 4 to 8 p.m. Eastern Time this evening, Friday, July 17th, at Frayne Mortuary in Winnemac. Funeral services will be held at 11 a.m. Eastern Time tomorrow, Saturday, July 18th, at Winnemac First United Methodist Church. Memorial contributions may be made to Winnemac First United Methodist Church or to Gideon's International in memory of 89-year-old John G. Jack Goble of Winnemac. Burial services will take place for 72-year-old Roy Dean Smith tomorrow, Saturday, July 18th at noon Central Time at Eagle Creek Cemetery in Knox, where military graveside services will be conducted. Memorials may be made to Muscular Dystrophy Association. Services have been entrusted to Brayman & Son Memorial Chapel in memory of 72-year-old Roy Dean Smith of Grovertown. 69-year-old Connie S. Smith Eckert passed away July 9th. There will be a celebration of Connie's life to be held July 20th at 1 p.m. Eastern Time at Highland Cemetery in North Judson. Arrangements have been entrusted to O'Donnell Funeral Home in memory of 69-year-old Connie S. Smith Eckert. Remember, you can find complete obituary information online at WKVI.com.
10: 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We're under an air quality alert until midnight on Monday. Tonight, clear skies with patchy smoke, low 63. Tomorrow, sunny with a high of 81 degrees. Tomorrow night, clear and 61. Monday, sunny and 84. I'm Bill Banks. 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
19: 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A record-breaking night for Caitlin Clark.
20: Clark, Gainbridge logo, right wing. Johnson reaches in, knocked it. Clark gets it back, halfway through the shot clock, at the logo. Step back, sidestep, three left wing. Good! Caitlin Clark, a Fever franchise record, 41 points.
19: That audio from the Fever Radio Network in a game where they went from up 17 in the second quarter to down 8 with just 6 minutes to go. That three-pointer gave the Fever the lead with 38 seconds to play. They came back behind Clark's 45 points and 10 assist performance. She becomes the first player to put up that stat line in the 30-year history of the WNBA. She also became the fastest player in the history of the league to reach 200 three-pointers, making 6 of them last night. Lastly, Kelsey Mitchell also had 30 points. It's the second time in the Fever's history they've had teammates score 30-plus, the other occurring when Clark and Aaliyah Boston scored over 30 against the Chicago Sky back in June. It's a quick turnaround for the Fever as they get back in action tonight against the New York Liberty at home at 8 p.m. Eastern. Major League Baseball back in action after the All-Star break, and it was Indiana's own Colson Montgomery breaking the game open for the Chicago White Sox.
13: Montgomery drives this one to the gap. It's down for a hit. Gets all the way to the wall. That will clear the bases. Colson Montgomery, a bases-clearing double.
19: They take a half-game lead on the Cleveland Guardians for the AL Central lead. The Guardians did not play yesterday after their game was postponed due to poor air quality from the Canadian wildfires. Elsewhere, the Cubs fall to the Twins, while the Reds get a 7-2 road win in Colorado against the Rockies. For Network Indiana, I'm Caleb Zuber.
21: I'm Deborah Valentin. SECOM says the latest retaliatory strikes against Iran have ended following Tehran's firing of drones and missiles at a U.S. base in Jordan, which killed 2 U.S. troops. One remains missing and 4 others were hurt. Fox's Lucas Tomlinson.
22: Iran fired multiple intermediate-range ballistic missiles that made it through U.S. air defense systems, hit a base in Jordan with dozens of U.S. Air Force personnel at the base.
21: The State Department has issued a cautionary warning to Americans, especially those living abroad. The World Cup final taking place Sunday on Fox between Spain and Argentina.
23: Lionel Messi has led the charge for the Argentinians. He has 8 goals in this tournament, which came into the weekend tied for the tournament lead so far. But Spain has been dominant, only conceding 1 goal in 7 games.
21: Fox's Tony Genualdo reporting President Trump is expected to be in attendance. 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
2: Starting next week, just like today, you're listening to Network Indiana. I'm Jarrett Lewis. A no-zone action day is now being called for Sunday and Monday from the Indianapolis Office of Sustainability due to high levels of pollution.
3: Wildfires that are burning in Canada, that smoke has made its way down to us in central Indiana.
2: Community Engagement Manager Mads Gullion says if you fall under a sensitive group, like if you're older, pregnant, or have chronic conditions, avoid too much time outdoors and use an air purifier in your home if you have one. An 18-year-old is being charged as the lead suspect in a shooting that injured six people last weekend outside an Anderson gas station. Troy Novotny is facing multiple charges, including aggravated battery and dangerous possession of a firearm. He's now sitting in the Madison County Jail. Four men are behind bars in Hamilton County following a multi-day undercover sting targeting online child predators, Jeanette Cruz reports.
4: Noblesville police say detectives posed as teens between 13 and 15 years old on various apps and websites all week. Investigators say the suspects continued chatting even after being repeatedly told they were talking to a minor. The operation ended Thursday when police arrested four men who arranged in-person meetings for unlawful sexual activity. The men were from Fishers, Kokomo, Greenfield, and Chicago and are now in the Hamilton County Jail facing multiple felony charges, including child solicitation and sex trafficking. Jeanette Cruz, Network Indiana.
2: Gas prices up even more to end the work week in Indiana. The average is now $3.37 a gallon. The nationwide average is $3.98. And the Indiana Fever have the Seattle Storm this evening at Gainbridge Fieldhouse, coming off their loss to Golden State a couple nights ago. Head coach Stephanie White says fatigue from their recent road trip was a factor.
5: Everybody in this league goes through this. You know, this is not, it's not something that we're going to be immune to and everybody else isn't. I just think we've got to, our mentality to start the ball game needed to be better.
2: The Fever won their previous and only meeting with Seattle. Tonight's tip-off is at 7:30. I'm Jarrett Lewis. 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
25: The Indiana State Fair has debuted some new attractions. I'm Rusty Nixon, Max 98.3 FM News. Celebrating Indiana's rich baseball tradition in partnership with the Indianapolis Indians, this year's fair offers some new attractions. Rewind VHS Revival lets you travel back to the video store era while experiencing the new featured exhibit, which includes celebrating iconic movie poster artwork and adding a new surprise around every corner. Guests can enjoy a baseball movie theater, the Moulin Rouge speakeasy, and official Indianapolis Indians gift shop, the return of the popular Indy CD and vinyl pop-up store as well. One of the largest additions to this year's fair is the brand new ride called the State Fair Train. You can take a narrated ride through the north side of the fairgrounds for just $5. And then here's one you have to try. Shoemaker Stadium, a wiffle ball field named in honor of longtime Indianapolis Indians executive Max Shoemaker. The interactive attraction invites guests to swing for the fences, play with the family and friends, and celebrate Indiana's baseball tradition every day of the fair. And also, an all-new Big Top Circus. 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Road safety and state infrastructure taking center stage at the State House this summer. Jeanette Cruz has more.
4: State Representative Jim Pressel will lead the Interim Committee on Roads and Transportation to examine state transit policies.
7: Maintaining quality infrastructure and road safety is always a priority. This summer, we'll be studying study topics, including digital driver's licenses, as well as the process for renaming roads and bridges in honor of our fallen heroes.
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25: 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I'm Rusty Nixon, Max 98.3 FM News. 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
10: 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We're under an air quality alert until midnight on Monday. Tonight, clear skies with patchy smoke, low 63. Tomorrow, sunny with a high of 81 degrees. Tomorrow night, clear and 61. Monday, sunny and 84. I'm Bill Banks. 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
14: This is a Bloomberg Money Minute. Wall Street wrapping up this Friday and this week to the downside. That's on a continued sell-off in chipmaker shares and shares of a lot of AI-related companies. As investors question the amount of money big tech has spent on AI and whether and when it's going to pay off. At the close, the Dow down 407 points. That's 0.75% lower. The Nasdaq down almost 1.5%, 362 points. The S&P was down 1%, 76 points. Today marked the sixth day in a row of worsening hostilities between the U.S. and Iran. And with that, oil shot up 4%. It closed at $82.49 a barrel. Meantime, AAA says the average price of a gallon of regular gas nationwide is just under $4 and trending higher. And Meta Platforms is now in talks to lease out computing power to Anthropic, the maker of the Claude chatbot. It's in a deal that the New York Times says could be worth at least $10 billion over the next 2 years. Tom Busby, Bloomberg Radio.
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26: A crop update from Central Indiana. I'm CJ Miller, and this is Hoosier Ag Today News, brought to you by the Indiana State Fair, always a hit. 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
27: I'd say where we're at, we're pretty fortunate, even though we had a tough start.
26: And that's Shelby County farmer David Lawson, who says the tough start has been followed by a grueling stretch of midsummer heat and severe lack of moisture. While some areas of northern Indiana have seen significant rainfall, Shelby County has missed out. He says they've only received about a tenth of an inch of rain over the past 2 weeks.
27: It has affected the pollination in some areas where the kernels are kind of erratic, and that could be a big problem.
26: Hear more from Shelby County farmer David Lawson at HoosierAgToday.com. I'm CJ Miller, Hoosier Ag Today News.
25: The Indiana State Fair has debuted some new attractions. I'm Rusty Nixon, Max 98.3 FM News. Celebrating Indiana's rich baseball tradition in partnership with the Indianapolis Indians, this year's fair offers some new attractions. Rewind VHS Revival will let you travel back to the video store era while experiencing the new featured exhibit, which includes celebrating iconic movie poster artwork and adding a new surprise around every corner. Guests can enjoy a baseball movie theater, the Moulin Rouge Speakeasy, and official Indianapolis Indians gift shop, the return of the popular Indy CD and vinyl pop-up store as well. One of the largest additions to this year's fair is the brand new ride called the State Fair Train. You can take a narrated ride through the north side of the fairgrounds for just $5. And then here's one you have to try. Shoemaker Stadium, a wiffle ball field named in honor of longtime Indianapolis Indians executive Max Shoemaker. The interactive attraction invites guests to swing for the fences, play with the family and friends, and celebrate Indiana's baseball tradition every day of the fair. And also, an all-new Big Top Circus. The Big Top Circus returns with an entirely new lineup of performances inside a world-renowned air-conditioned tent. Each show lasts 45 minutes, offers free family entertainment three times daily. 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Road safety and state infrastructure taking center stage at the State House this summer. Jeanette Cruz has more.
18: State Representative Jim Pressel will lead the Interim Committee on Roads and Transportation to examine state transit policies.
7: Maintaining quality infrastructure and road safety is always a priority. This summer, we'll be studying study topics, including digital driver's licenses, as well as the process for renaming roads and bridges in honor of our fallen heroes.
18: Hoosiers can watch all committee meetings live on the state legislators' website. Jeanette Cruz, Network Indiana.
25: 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Scholarships were awarded through more than 203 unique scholarship funds established by generous individuals, families, businesses, and organizations who've chosen to invest in the next generation through the Marshall County Community Foundation. Continued growth over the years of dollars awarded both reflects the generosity of local donors and the foundation's commitment to making scholarship opportunities more accessible through its streamlined online application process. I'm Rusty Nixon, Max 98.3 FM News. 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
10: 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We're under an air quality alert until midnight on Monday. Tonight, clear skies with patchy smoke, low 63. Tomorrow, sunny with a high of 81 degrees. Tomorrow night, clear and 61. Monday, sunny and 84. I'm Bill Banks. 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

0: News. I'm Dave Packard. U.S. Central Command says the U.S. completed another round of strikes in Iran, saying it hit Revolutionary Guard forces. This after
1: U.S. Central Command says two service members were killed in Jordan as the U.S. defended against Iranian ballistic missiles and drones. A third service member is said to be missing in action. Iran has targeted civilian infrastructure in Kuwait, striking water and power plants there. As an Iranian general said the other day, his country might move from a phase of retaliation to what he called the offensive phase of the war.
0: ABC's Stephen Portnoy. The CDC confirming more than 1,600 cases of the cyclospora parasite and nearly 100 hospitalized linked to lettuce served at Taco Bell locations in five states. The New York City Health Department announcing Saturday that a second person has died in connection with the Legionnaires' disease community cluster on Manhattan's Upper East Side, but they report there's been a decline in new cases. This is ABC News. Mount Olympus, the mythological home of ancient Greece's 12 Olympian gods, is now officially a candidate for special protection from a UN agency as a mixed cultural and national site.
2: Rising over 9,500 feet, Mount Olympus has captured imagination through the millennia. Modern-day Greeks hope their tallest mountain will be inducted into the World Heritage List maintained by UNESCO, the United Nations Educational, Scientific, and Cultural Organization. Its mission is to promote peace through arts, education, and culture. Olympus's nomination to be on the list is scheduled to be discussed when the World Heritage Committee meets in South Korea Sunday through the 29th.
0: ABC's Chuck Sievertson. Andrew and Tristan Tate arrested in Miami after British prosecutors sought their extradition. The brothers, who have millions of followers online, faced new allegations of rape and human trafficking involving multiple women in the United Kingdom. They previously faced separate trafficking charges in Romania, but that case stalled. The Tates deny all wrongdoing. Dave Packer, ABC News.
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6: Starting next week, just like today, you're listening to Network Indiana. I'm Jarrett Lewis. A no-zone action day is now being called for Sunday and Monday from the Indianapolis Office of Sustainability due to high levels of pollution.
7: Wildfires that are burning in Canada, that smoke has made its way down to us in central Indiana.
6: Community Engagement Manager Mads Gullion says if you fall under a sensitive group, like if you're older, pregnant, or have chronic conditions, avoid too much time outdoors and use an air purifier in your home if you have one. An 18-year-old is being charged as the lead suspect in a shooting that injured six people last weekend outside an Anderson gas station. Troy Novotny is facing multiple charges, including aggravated battery and dangerous possession of a firearm. He's now sitting in the Madison County Jail. Four men are behind bars in Hamilton County following a multi-day undercover sting targeting online child predators. Johnette Cruz reports.
8: Noblesville police say detectives posed as teens between 13 and 15 years old on various apps and websites all week. Investigators say the suspects continued chatting even after being repeatedly told they were talking to a minor. The operation ended Thursday when police arrested four men who arranged in-person meetings for unlawful sexual activity. The men were from Fishers, Kokomo, Greenfield, and Chicago and are now in the Hamilton County Jail facing multiple felony charges, including child solicitation and sex trafficking. Johnette Cruz, Network Indiana.
6: Gas prices up even more to end the work week in Indiana. The average is now $3.37 a gallon. The nationwide average is $3.98. And the Indiana Fever have the Seattle Storm this evening at Gainbridge Fieldhouse, coming off their loss to Golden State a couple nights ago. Head coach Stephanie White says fatigue from their recent road trip was a factor.
9: Everybody in this league goes through this. You know, this is not, it's not something that we're going to be immune to and everybody else isn't. I just think we've got our mentality to start the ball game needed to be better.
6: The Fever won their previous and only meeting with Seattle. Tonight's tip-off is at 7:30. I'm Jarrett Lewis. 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
12: West Central Schools has announced registration dates and other important information as the community prepares for the beginning of the 2026-2027 school year. I'm Becca Shepherd from the WKVI Information Center. According to the school district, West Central's classes are scheduled to begin Wednesday, August 12th. Registration for West Central Elementary School and Middle and Senior High School will be held Thursday, July 30th from 8 a.m. to 3 p.m. Eastern Time, and again on Friday, July 31st from 1 p.m. to 7 p.m. Eastern Time. School officials said that new students should plan to register in person. Parents and guardians with an email address already on file with the district are expected to receive instructions during the week of July 27th for completing registration through Harmony. District staff will be available during registration to assist families with any questions. The district said it will not assess required curricular textbook fees for the 2026-2027 school year. However, parents may still be responsible for optional certification or credential exam fees associated with certain courses. Any outstanding charges from previous school years will also remain due. West Central Schools will host its Meet the Teacher Night on Monday, August 10th from 6 to 7 p.m. Eastern Time, where families will have an opportunity to drop off school supplies, meet the teachers, and welcome new West Central Elementary principal and assistant principal. Additional registration information can be found on West Central Schools' website. The Knox Community School Board will be holding a regular meeting this upcoming Monday, July 20th. The meeting is scheduled for 6 p.m. Central Time at the Knox Community School Corporation's administrative office. Following the portion of the meeting set aside for public comment, board members will consider multiple personnel recommendations, including 3 resignations, a new hire, staff transfers, and extracurricular appointments for the upcoming 2026-2027 school year. Board members will also receive a treasurer's report, a vendor usage report, proposed NEOLA administrative guidelines, and an affidavit for payment and updates on the Knox Middle School construction project. The board will also discuss the approval of a memorandum of understanding with Bowen Health, as well as field trips and fundraisers for the upcoming school year, the student handbook, and breakfast and lunch prices. If approved, meal prices for the upcoming school year would be $1.75 for breakfast at all schools, $2.60 for lunch at the elementary school, $2.85 for lunch at the middle and high school, and $2.75 for adult breakfast, and finally, $5 for adult lunch. After public

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2: From the Tri-County Weather Center, I'm Bill Banks on All News 1520 WKVI. 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We're under an air quality alert until midnight on Monday. Tonight, clear skies with patchy smoke, low 63. Tomorrow, sunny with a high of 81 degrees. Tomorrow night, clear and 61. Monday, sunny and 84. I'm Bill Banks. 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
0: This is a Bloomberg Money Minute. Wall Street wrapping up this Friday and this week to the downside. That's on a continued sell-off in chipmaker shares and shares of a lot of AI-related companies. As investors question the amount of money big tech has spent on AI and whether and when it's going to pay off. At the close, the Dow down 407 points. That's 0.75% lower. The Nasdaq down almost 1.5%, 362 points. The S&P was down 1%, 76 points. Today marked the sixth day in a row of worsening hostilities between the U.S. and Iran. And with that, oil shot up 4%. It closed at $82.49 a barrel. Meantime, AAA says the average price of a gallon of regular gas nationwide is just under $4 and trending higher. And Meta Platforms is now in talks to lease out computing power to Anthropic, the maker of the Claude chatbot. It's in a deal that the New York Times says could be worth at least $10 billion over the next 2 years. Tom Busby, Bloomberg Radio.
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0: brought to you by the Indiana State Fair, always a hit. Presented by the Indianapolis Indians, celebrate two of America's iconic events at one time during your visit to the Indiana State Fair, August 7th through the 23rd.
1: I'd say where we're at, we're pretty fortunate, even though we had a tough start.
0: And that's Shelby County farmer David Lawson, who says the tough start has been followed by a grueling stretch of midsummer heat and severe lack of moisture. While some areas of northern Indiana have seen significant rainfall, Shelby County has missed out. He says they've only received about a tenth of an inch of rain over the past 2 weeks.
1: It has affected the pollination in some areas where the kernels are kind of erratic, and that could be a big problem.
0: Hear more from Shelby County farmer David Lawson at HoosierAgToday.com. I'm CJ Miller, Hoosier Ag Today News.
2: Turning now to funeral arrangements. 74-year-old Kenneth Wayne Ellis, Sr. of North Judson, passed away July 10th. Cremation will take place at Frayne Crematory in Winnemac. Arrangements have been entrusted to Frayne Mortuary in Winnemac for 74-year-old Kenneth Wayne Ellis, Sr. of North Judson. 89-year-old John G. Jack Goble of Winnemac passed away July 14th. Visitation will take place from 4 to 8 p.m. Eastern Time this evening, Friday, July 17th, at Frayne Mortuary in Winnemac. Funeral services will be held at 11 a.m. Eastern Time tomorrow, Saturday, July 18th, at Winnemac First United Methodist Church. Memorial contributions may be made to Winnemac First United Methodist Church or to Gideon's International in memory of 89-year-old John G. Jack Goble of Winnemac. Burial services will take place for 72-year-old Roy Dean Smith tomorrow, Saturday, July 18th at noon Central Time at Eagle Creek Cemetery in Knox, where military graveside services will be conducted. Memorials may be made to Muscular Dystrophy Association. Services have been entrusted to Brayman & Son Memorial Chapel in memory of 72-year-old Roy Dean Smith of Grovertown. 69-year-old Connie S. Smith Eckert passed away July 9th. There will be a celebration of Connie's life to be held July 20th at 1 p.m. Eastern Time at Highland Cemetery in North Judson. Arrangements have been entrusted to O'Donnell Funeral Home in memory of 69-year-old Connie S. Smith Eckert. Remember, you can find complete obituary information online at WKVI.com.
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9: ABC News, I'm Dave Packer. CENTCOM says it launched another volley of attacks on Iran after more U.S. service members were killed in Iranian attacks.
10: U.S. Central Command releasing a statement saying two American service members have been killed and another is missing after an Iranian drone and missile attack in Jordan. The strike hitting an airbase that houses U.S. personnel. Four injured service members were evacuated to Jordanian hospitals and later released.
9: ABC's Allison Kasich. President Trump reportedly telling News Nation that the deaths were very sad, but insisting Iran could not be allowed to have a nuclear weapon. A national day of action over recent shootings involving ICE agents in Texas and Maine, those protests in cities nationwide. Still burning, hundreds of wildfires in parts of Minnesota and a lot in Canada that have been sending smoke drifting across more than a dozen states several days now. The influencer Tate brothers arrested in Miami facing extradition to the UK for rape and sex trafficking charges. This is ABC News. Mounting pressure on elected leaders to enact tougher regulations for AI data centers, sparking protests nationwide. ABC's Alex Prechet.
11: This week, New York became the first state to halt construction of new large data centers, the governor imposing a one-year moratorium. In Granbury, Texas, just outside of Fort Worth, residents have filed petitions to recall their mayor and several city council members after the city annexed property for a new data center site. The debate now making its way to Washington. President Trump blasted the move by New York's governor, Trump touting one of the biggest driving forces in the future for jobs are data centers. Both the taxes and jobs amount to liquid gold.
9: A record that stood for decades is shattered and a new king of the mile is crowned. 28-year-old British runner Josh Kerr ran a 3-minute 42-second mile at a Diamond League meet in London Saturday. This beats the record of 3 minutes and 43 seconds set in Rome back in 1999. Dave Packer, ABC News.
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14: Starting next week, just like today, you're listening to Network Indiana. I'm Jarrett Lewis. A no-zone action day is now being called for Sunday and Monday from the Indianapolis Office of Sustainability due to high levels of pollution.
15: Wildfires that are burning in Canada, that smoke has made its way down to us in central Indiana.
14: Community engagement manager Mads Gullion says if you fall under a sensitive group, like if you're older, pregnant, or have chronic conditions, avoid too much time outdoors and use an air purifier in your home if you have one. An 18-year-old is being charged as the lead suspect in a shooting that injured six people last weekend outside an Anderson gas station. Troy Novotny is facing multiple charges, including aggravated battery and dangerous possession of a firearm. He's now sitting in the Madison County Jail. Four men are behind bars in Hamilton County following a multi-day undercover sting targeting online child predators, Johnette Cruz reports.
16: Noblesville police say detectives posed as teens between 13 and 15 years old on various apps and websites all week. Investigators say the suspects continued chatting even after being repeatedly told they were talking to a minor. The operation ended Thursday when police arrested four men who arranged in-person meetings for unlawful sexual activity. The men were from Fishers, Kokomo, Greenfield, and Chicago and are now in the Hamilton County Jail facing multiple felony charges, including child solicitation and sex trafficking. Johnette Cruz, Network Indiana.
14: Gas prices up even more to end the work week in Indiana. The average is now $3.37 a gallon. The nationwide average is $3.98. And the Indiana Fever have the Seattle Storm this evening at Gainbridge Fieldhouse, coming off their loss to Golden State a couple nights ago. Head coach Stephanie White says fatigue from their recent road trip was a factor.
17: Everybody in this league goes through this. you know, this is not, it's not something that we're going to be immune to and everybody else isn't. I just think we've got our mentality to start the ball game needed to be better.
14: The Fever won their previous and only meeting with Seattle. Tonight's tip-off is at 7:30. I'm Jarrett Lewis. 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
2: West Central Schools has announced registration dates and other important information as the community prepares for the beginning of the 2026-2027 school year. I'm Becca Shepherd from the WKVI Information Center. According to the school district, West Central's classes are scheduled to begin Wednesday, August 12th. Registration for West Central Elementary School and Middle and Senior High School will be held Thursday, July 30th from 8 a.m. to 3 p.m. Eastern Time, and again on Friday, July 31st from 1 p.m. to 7 p.m. Eastern Time. School officials said that new students should plan to register in person. Parents and guardians with an email address already on file with the district are expected to receive instructions during the week of July 27th for completing registration through Harmony. District staff will be available during registration to assist families with any questions. The district said it will not assess required curricular textbook fees for the 2026-2027 school year. However, parents may still be responsible for optional certification or credential exam fees associated with certain courses. Any outstanding charges from previous school years will also remain due. West Central Schools will host its Meet the Teacher Night on Monday, August 10th from 6 to 7 p.m. Eastern Time, where families will have an opportunity to drop off school supplies, meet the teachers, and welcome new West Central Elementary principal and assistant principal. Additional registration information can be found on West Central Schools' website. The Knox Community School Board will be holding a regular meeting this upcoming Monday, July 20th. The meeting is scheduled for 6 p.m. Central Time at the Knox Community School Corporation's administrative office. Following the portion of the meeting set aside for public comment, board members will consider multiple personnel recommendations, including 3 resignations, a new hire, staff transfers, and extracurricular appointments for the upcoming 2026-2027 school year. Board members will also receive a treasurer's report, a vendor usage report, proposed NEOLA administrative guidelines, and an affidavit for payment and updates on the Knox Middle School construction project. The board will also discuss the approval of a memorandum of understanding with Bowen Health, as well as field trips and fundraisers for the upcoming school year, the student handbook, and breakfast and lunch prices. If approved, meal prices for the upcoming school year would be $1.75 for breakfast at all schools, $2.60 for lunch at the elementary school, $2.85 for lunch at the middle and high school, and $2.75 for adult breakfast, and finally, $5 for adult lunch. After public comment on non-agenda items and comments from administrators and board members, the meeting will be adjourned. The public is invited to attend this meeting. Greenwood's Plan Commission moved the Buc-ee's rezoning proposal forward, but the decision came after a divided discussion. Ryan Hedrick reports.
20: More than 100 people showed up, and most of the voices at the mic were against the project. They're worried about traffic and property values and what a big travel center might mean for the neighborhood. One person held a vote no sign the entire meeting. Other people talked about environmental impacts, even bald eagles that nest nearby. About 90 minutes back and forth, commissioners voted to advance the plan. The Common Council gets the next say. Ryan Hedrick, Network Indiana.
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1: From the Tri-County Weather Center, I'm Bill Banks on All News 1520 WKVI. 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We're under an air quality alert until midnight on Monday. Tonight, clear skies with patchy smoke, low 63. Tomorrow, sunny with a high of 81 degrees. Tomorrow night, clear and 61. Monday, sunny and 84. I'm Bill Banks. 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
23: This is a Bloomberg Money Minute. Wall Street wrapping up this Friday and this week to the downside. That's on a continued sell-off in chipmaker shares and shares of a lot of AI-related companies. As investors question the amount of money big tech has spent on AI and whether and when it's going to pay off. At the close, the Dow down 407 points. That's 0.75% lower. The Nasdaq down almost 1.5%, 362 points. The S&P was down 1%, 76 points. Today marked the sixth day in a row of worsening hostilities between the U.S. and Iran. And with that, oil shot up 4%. It closed at $82.49 a barrel. Meantime, AAA says the average price of a gallon of regular gas nationwide is just under $4 and trending higher. And Meta Platforms is now in talks to lease out computing power to Anthropic, the maker of the Claude chatbot. It's in a deal that the New York Times says could be worth at least $10 billion over the next 2 years. Tom Busby, Bloomberg Radio.
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0: A crop update from Central Indiana. I'm CJ Miller, and this is Hoosier Ag Today News, brought to you by the Indiana State Fair, always a hit. presented by the Indianapolis Indians. 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
3: I'd say where we're at, we're pretty fortunate, even though we had a tough start.
0: And that's Shelby County farmer David Lawson, who says the tough start has been followed by a grueling stretch of midsummer heat and severe lack of moisture. While some areas of northern Indiana have seen significant rainfall, Shelby County has missed out. He says they've only received about a tenth of an inch of rain over the past 2 weeks.
3: It has affected the pollination in some areas where the kernels are kind of erratic, and that could be a big problem.
0: Hear more from Shelby County farmer David Lawson at HoosierAgToday.com. I'm CJ Miller, Hoosier Ag Today News.
2: Turning now to funeral arrangements. 74-year-old Kenneth Wayne Ellis, Sr. of North Judson, passed away July 10th. Cremation will take place at Frayne Crematory in Winnemac. Arrangements have been entrusted to Frayne Mortuary in Winnemac for 74-year-old Kenneth Wayne Ellis, Sr. of North Judson. 89-year-old John G. Jack Goble of Winnemac passed away July 14th. Visitation will take place from 4 to 8 p.m. Eastern Time this evening, Friday, July 17th, at Frayne Mortuary in Winnemac. Funeral services will be held at 11 a.m. Eastern Time tomorrow, Saturday, July 18th, at Winnemac First United Methodist Church. Memorial contributions may be made to Winnemac First United Methodist Church or to Gideon's International in memory of 89-year-old John G. Jack Goble of Winnemac. Burial services will take place for 72-year-old Roy Dean Smith tomorrow, Saturday, July 18th at noon Central Time at Eagle Creek Cemetery in Knox, where military graveside services will be conducted. Memorials may be made to Muscular Dystrophy Association. Services have been entrusted to Brayman & Son Memorial Chapel in memory of 72-year-old Roy Dean Smith of Grovertown. 69-year-old Connie S. Smith Eckert passed away July 9th. There will be a celebration of Connie's life to be held July 20th at 1 p.m. Eastern Time at Highland Cemetery in North Judson. Arrangements have been entrusted to O'Donnell Funeral Home in memory of 69-year-old Connie S. Smith Eckert. Remember, you can find complete obituary information online at WKVI.com.
1: 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We're under an air quality alert until midnight on Monday. Tonight, clear skies with patchy smoke, low 63. Tomorrow, sunny with a high of 81 degrees. Tomorrow night, clear and 61. Monday, sunny and 84. I'm Bill Banks. 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
5: Clark, Gamebridge logo, right wing. Johnson reaches in, knocked it. Clark gets it back, halfway through the shot clock, at the logo. Step back, sidestep, three left wing. Good! Caitlin Clark, a Fever franchise record, 41 points.
4: That audio from the Fever Radio Network in a game where they went from up 17 in the second quarter to down 8 with just 6 minutes to go, that three-pointer gave the Fever the lead with 38 seconds to play. They came back behind Clark's 45 points and 10 assist performance. She becomes the first player to put up that stat line in the 30-year history of the WNBA. She also became the fastest player in the history of the league to reach 200 three-pointers, making 6 of them last night. Lastly, Kelsey Mitchell also had 30 points. It's the second time in the Fever's history They've had teammates score 30-plus, the other occurring when Clark and Aaliyah Boston scored over 30 against the Chicago Sky back in June. It's a quick turnaround for the Fever as they get back in action tonight against the New York Liberty at home at 8 p.m. Eastern. Major League Baseball back in action after the All-Star break, and it was Indiana's own Colson Montgomery breaking the game open for the Chicago White Sox.
6: Montgomery drives this one to the gap. It's down for a hit. Gets all the way to the wall. That will clear the bases. Colson Montgomery, a bases-clearing double.
4: They take a half-game lead on the Cleveland Guardians for the AL Central lead. The Guardians did not play yesterday after their game was postponed due to poor air quality from the Canadian wildfires. Elsewhere, the Cubs fall to the Twins, while the Reds get a 7-2 road win in Colorado against the Rockies. For Network Indiana, I'm Caleb Zuber.
7: I'm Roxanne Evans. Two U.S. troops are dead. One remains missing after Iranian drone attacks on a base in Jordan. Four others injured. The State Department now urging Americans overseas to stay vigilant and others to avoid travel to the Middle East. Here at home, Vermont Senator Bernie Sanders hits the trail for a Michigan progressive pushing a far-left agenda ahead of the election.
9: This is an election between Abdul and the billionaire class.
7: Abdul El Sayed looking to snag the Democratic nomination from Congresswoman Haley Stevens. So far, Stevens is up 4 points. The primary set for August 4th. And firefighters battle major wildfires across the West as hot, dry conditions fuel flames and threaten communities. 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
13: Starting next week, just like today, you're listening to Network Indiana. I'm Jarrett Lewis. A no-zone action day is now being called for Sunday and Monday from the Indianapolis Office of Sustainability due to high levels of pollution.
14: Wildfires that are burning in Canada, that smoke has made its way down to us in central Indiana.
13: Community engagement manager Mads Gullion says if you fall under a sensitive group, like if you're older, pregnant, or have chronic conditions, avoid too much time outdoors and use an air purifier in your home if you have one. An 18-year-old is being charged as the lead suspect in a shooting that injured six people last weekend outside an Anderson gas station. Troy Novotny is facing multiple charges, including aggravated battery and dangerous possession of a firearm. He's now sitting in the Madison County Jail. Four men are behind bars in Hamilton County following a multi-day undercover sting targeting online child predators. Johnette Cruz reports.
15: Noblesville police say detectives posed as teens between 13 and 15 years old on various apps and websites all week. Investigators say the suspects continued chatting even after being repeatedly told they were talking to a minor. The operation ended Thursday when police arrested four men who arranged in-person meetings for unlawful sexual activity. The men were from Fishers, Kokomo, Greenfield, and Chicago and are now in the Hamilton County Jail facing multiple felony charges, including child solicitation and sex trafficking. Johnette Cruz, Network Indiana.
13: Gas prices up even more to end the work week in Indiana. The average is now $3.37 a gallon. The nationwide average is $3.98. And the Indiana Fever have the Seattle Storm this evening at Gainbridge Fieldhouse, coming off their loss to Golden State a couple nights ago. Head coach Stephanie White says fatigue from their recent road trip was a factor.
16: Everybody in this league goes through this. You know, this is not, it's not something that we're going to be immune to and everybody else isn't. I just think we've got to, our mentality to start the ball game needed to be better.
13: The Fever won their previous and only meeting with Seattle. Tonight's tip-off is at 7:30. I'm Jarrett Lewis. 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
18: The Indiana State Fair has debuted some new attractions. I'm Rusty Nixon, Max 98.3 FM News. Celebrating Indiana's rich baseball tradition in partnership with the Indianapolis Indians, this year's fair offers some new attractions. Rewind VHS Revival will let you travel back to the video store era while experiencing the new featured exhibit, which includes celebrating iconic movie poster artwork and adding a new surprise around every corner. Guests can enjoy a baseball movie theater, the Moulin Rouge speakeasy, and official Indianapolis Indians gift shop, the return of the popular Indy CD and vinyl pop-up store as well. One of the largest additions to this year's fair is the brand new ride called the State Fair Train. You can take a narrated ride through the north side of the fairgrounds for just $5. And then here's one you have to try. Shoemaker Stadium, a wiffle ball field named in honor of longtime Indianapolis Indians executive Max Shoemaker. The interactive attraction invites guests to swing for the fences, play with the family and friends, and celebrate Indiana's baseball tradition every day of the fair. And also, an all-new Big Top Circus. The Big Top Circus returns with an entirely new lineup of performances inside a world-renowned air-conditioned tent. Each show lasts 45 minutes, offers free family entertainment three times daily. 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Road safety and state infrastructure taking center stage at the State House this summer. Jeanette Cruz has more.
19: State Representative Jim Pressel will lead the Interim Committee on Roads and Transportation to examine state transit policies.
20: Maintaining quality infrastructure and road safety is always a priority. This summer, we'll be studying study topics, including digital driver's licenses, as well as the process for renaming roads and bridges in honor of our fallen heroes.
19: Hoosiers can watch all committee meetings live on the state legislators' website. Jeanette Cruz, Network Indiana.
18: Marshall County Community Foundation awarded a record of $543,899.18 in scholarships for the past academic year, 25-26, continuing its commitment to expanding educational opportunities for local students. Scholarships were awarded through more than 203 unique scholarship funds established by generous individuals, families, businesses, and organizations who've chosen to invest in the next generation through the Marshall County Community Foundation. Continued growth over the years of dollars awarded both reflects the generosity of local donors and the foundation's commitment to making scholarship opportunities more accessible through its streamlined online application process. I'm Rusty Nixon, Max 98.3 FM News. 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
1: 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We're under an air quality alert until midnight on Monday. Tonight, clear skies with patchy smoke, low 63. Tomorrow, sunny with a high of 81 degrees. Tomorrow night, clear and 61. Monday, sunny and 84. I'm Bill Banks. 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
0: This is a Bloomberg Money Minute. Wall Street wrapping up this Friday and this week to the downside. That's on a continued sell-off in chipmaker shares and shares of a lot of AI-related companies. As investors question the amount of money big tech has spent on AI and whether and when it's going to pay off. At the close, the Dow down 407 points. That's 0.75% lower. The Nasdaq down almost 1.5%, 362 points. The S&P was down 1%, 76 points. Today marked the sixth day in a row of worsening hostilities between the U.S. and Iran. And with that, oil shot up 4%. It closed at $82.49 a barrel. Meantime, AAA says the average price of a gallon of regular gas nationwide is just under $4 and trending higher. And Meta Platforms is now in talks to lease out computing power to Anthropic, the maker of the Claude chatbot. It's in a deal that the New York Times says could be worth at least $10 billion over the next 2 years. Tom Busby, Bloomberg Radio.
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0: A crop update from Central Indiana. I'm CJ Miller, and this is Hoosier Ag Today News, brought to you by the Indiana State Fair, always a hit. 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
29: I'd say where we're at, we're pretty fortunate, even though we had a tough start.
0: And that's Shelby County farmer David Lawson, who says the tough start has been followed by a grueling stretch of midsummer heat and severe lack of moisture. While some areas of northern Indiana have seen significant rainfall, Shelby County has missed out. He says they've only received about a tenth of an inch of rain over the past 2 weeks.
29: It has affected the pollination in some areas where the kernels are kind of erratic and that could be a big problem.
0: Hear more from Shelby County farmer David Lawson at HoosierAgToday.com. I'm CJ Miller, Hoosier Ag Today News.
18: The Indiana State Fair has debuted some new attractions. I'm Rusty Nixon, Max 98.3 FM News. Celebrating Indiana's rich baseball tradition in partnership with the Indianapolis Indians, this year's fair offers some new attractions. Rewind VHS Revival lets you travel back to the video store era while experiencing the new featured exhibit, which includes celebrating iconic movie poster artwork and adding a new surprise around every corner. Guests can enjoy a baseball movie theater, the Moulin Rouge speakeasy, and official Indianapolis Indians gift shop, the return of the popular Indy CD and vinyl pop-up store as well. One of the largest additions to this year's fair is the brand new ride called the State Fair Train. You can take a narrated ride through the north side of the fairgrounds for just $5. And then here's one you have to try. Shoemaker Stadium, a wiffle ball field named in honor of longtime Indianapolis Indians executive Max Shoemaker. The interactive attraction invites guests to swing for the fences, play with the family and friends, and celebrate Indiana's baseball tradition every day of the fair. And also, an all-new Big Top Circus. The Big Top Circus returns with an entirely new lineup of performances inside a world-renowned air-conditioned tent. Each show lasts 45 minutes, offers free family entertainment three times daily. 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Road safety and state infrastructure taking center stage at the State House this summer. Jeanette Cruz has more.
19: State Representative Jim Pressel will lead the Interim Committee on Roads and Transportation to examine state transit policies.
20: Maintaining quality infrastructure and road safety is always a priority. This summer, we'll be studying study topics, including digital driver's licenses, as well as the process for renaming roads and bridges in honor of our fallen heroes.
19: Hoosiers can watch all committee meetings live on the state legislators' website. Jeanette Cruz, Network Indiana.
18: 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I'm Rusty Nixon, Max 98.3 FM News. 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
1: From the Tri-County Weather Center, I'm Bill Banks on All News 1520 WKVI. 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We're under an air quality alert until midnight on Monday. Tonight, clear skies with patchy smoke, low 63. Tomorrow, sunny with a high of 81 degrees. Tomorrow night, clear and 61. Monday, sunny and 84. I'm Bill Banks. 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
5: News, I'm Dave Packer. CENTCOM says it launched another volley of attacks on Iran after more U.S. service members were killed in Iranian attacks.
6: U.S. Central Command releasing a statement saying two American service members have been killed and another is missing after an Iranian drone and missile attack in Jordan. The strike hitting an airbase that houses U.S. personnel. Four injured service members were evacuated to Jordanian hospitals and later released.
5: ABC's Allison Kasich. President Trump reportedly telling News Nation that the deaths were very sad, but insisting Iran could not be allowed to have a nuclear weapon. A national day of action over recent shootings involving ICE agents in Texas and Maine, those protests in cities nationwide. Still burning, hundreds of wildfires in parts of Minnesota and a lot in Canada that have been sending smoke drifting across more than a dozen states several days now. The influencer Tate brothers arrested in Miami facing extradition to the UK for rape and sex trafficking charges. This is ABC News. Mounting pressure on elected leaders to enact tougher regulations for AI data centers sparking protests nationwide. ABC's Alex Prechet.
7: This week, New York became the first state to halt construction of new large data centers, the governor imposing a one-year moratorium. In Granbury, Texas, just outside of Fort Worth, residents have filed petitions to recall their mayor and several city council members after the city annexed property for a new data center site. The debate now making its way to Washington. President Trump blasted the move by New York's governor, Trump touting one of the biggest driving forces in the future for jobs are data centers. Both the taxes and jobs amount to liquid gold.
5: A record that stood for decades is shattered and a new king of the mile is crowned. 28-year-old British runner Josh Kerr ran a 3-minute, 42-second mile at a Diamond League meet in London Saturday. This beats the record of 3 minutes and 43 seconds set in Rome back in 1999. Dave Packer, ABC News.
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16: Starting next week, just like today, you're listening to Network Indiana. I'm Jarrett Lewis. A No Zone Action Day is now being called for Sunday and Monday from the Indianapolis Office of Sustainability due to high levels of pollution.
30: Wildfires that are burning in Canada, that smoke has made its way down to us in central Indiana.
16: Community Engagement Manager Mads Gullion says if you fall under a sensitive group, like if you're older, pregnant, or have chronic conditions, avoid too much time outdoors and use an air purifier in your home if you have one. An 18-year-old is being charged as the lead suspect in a shooting that injured six people last weekend outside an Anderson gas station. Troy Novotny is facing multiple charges, including aggravated battery and dangerous possession of a firearm. He's now sitting in the Madison County Jail. Four men are behind bars in Hamilton County following a multi-day undercover sting targeting online child predators. Johnette Cruz reports.
31: Noblesville police say detectives posed as teens between 13 and 15 years old on various apps and websites all week. Investigators say the suspects continued chatting even after being repeatedly told they were talking to a minor. The operation ended Thursday when police arrested four men who arranged in-person meetings for unlawful sexual activity. The men were from Fishers, Kokomo, Greenfield, and Chicago and are now in the Hamilton County Jail facing multiple felony charges, including child solicitation and sex trafficking. Johnette Cruz, Network Indiana.
16: Gas prices up even more to end the work week in Indiana. The average is now $3.37 a gallon. The nationwide average is $3.98. And the Indiana Fever have the Seattle Storm this evening at Gainbridge Fieldhouse, coming off their loss to Golden State a couple nights ago. Head coach Stephanie White says fatigue from their recent road trip was a factor.
32: Everybody in this league goes through this. You know, this is not, it's not something that we're going to be immune to and everybody else isn't. I just think we've got our mentality to start the ball game needed to be better.
16: The Fever won their previous and only meeting with Seattle. Tonight's tip-off is at 7:30. I'm Jarrett Lewis. 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
10: West Central Schools has announced registration dates and other important information as the community prepares for the beginning of the 2026-2027 school year. I'm Becca Shepherd from the WKVI Information Center. According to the school district, West Central's classes are scheduled to begin Wednesday, August 12th. Registration for West Central Elementary School and Middle and Senior High School will be held Thursday, July 30th from 8 a.m. to 3 p.m. Eastern Time, and again on Friday, July 31st from 1 p.m. to 7 p.m. Eastern Time. School officials said that new students should plan to register in person. Parents and guardians with an email address already on file with the district are expected to receive instructions during the week of July 27th for completing registration through Harmony. District staff will be available during registration to assist families with any questions. The district said it will not assess required curricular textbook fees for the 2026-2027 school year. However, parents may still be responsible for optional certification or credential exam fees associated with certain courses. Any outstanding charges from previous school years will also remain due. West Central Schools will host its Meet the Teacher Night on Monday, August 10th from 6 to 7 p.m. Eastern Time, where families will have an opportunity to drop off school supplies, meet the teachers, and welcome new West Central Elementary principal and assistant principal. Additional registration information can be found on West Central Schools' website. The Knox Community School Board will be holding a regular meeting this upcoming Monday, July 20th. The meeting is scheduled for 6 p.m. Central Time at the Knox Community School Corporation's administrative office. Following the portion of the meeting set aside for public comment, board members will consider multiple personnel recommendations, including three resignations, a new hire, staff transfers, and extracurricular appointments for the upcoming 2026-2027 school year. Board members will also receive a treasurer's report, a vendor usage report, proposed NEOLA administrative guidelines, and an affidavit for payment and updates on the Knox Middle School construction project. The board will also discuss the approval of a memorandum of understanding with Bowen Health, as well as field trips and fundraisers for the upcoming school year, the student handbook, and breakfast and lunch prices. If approved, meal prices for the upcoming school year would be $1.75 for breakfast at all schools, $2.60 for lunch at the elementary school, $2.85 for lunch at the middle and high school, and $2.75 for adult breakfast, and finally, $5 for adult lunch. After public comment on non-agenda items and comments from administrators and board members, the meeting will be adjourned. The public is invited to attend this meeting. Greenwood's Plan Commission moved the Buc-ee's rezoning proposal forward, but the decision came after a divided discussion. Ryan Hedrick reports.
17: More than 100 people showed up, and most of the voices at the mic were against the project. They're worried about traffic and property values and what a big travel center might mean for the neighborhood. One person held a vote no sign the entire meeting. Other people talked about environmental impacts, even bald eagles that nest nearby. About 90 minutes back and forth, commissioners voted to advance the plan. The Common Council gets the next say. Ryan Hedrick, Network Indiana.
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1: From the Tri-County Weather Center, I'm Bill Banks on All News 1520 WKVI. 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We're under an air quality alert until midnight on Monday. Tonight, clear skies with patchy smoke, low 63. Tomorrow, sunny with a high of 81 degrees. Tomorrow night, clear and 61. Monday, sunny and 84. I'm Bill Banks. For your local forecast 24/7, visit WKVI.com.
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0: spent on AI and whether and when it's going to pay off. At the close, the Dow down 407 points. That's 0.75% lower. The Nasdaq down almost 1.5%, 362 points. The S&P was down 1%, 76 points. Today marked the sixth day in a row of worsening hostilities between the U.S. and Iran. And with that, oil shot up 4%. It closed at $82.49 a barrel. Meantime, AAA says the average price of a gallon of regular gas nationwide is just under $4 and trending higher. And Meta Platforms is now in talks to lease out computing power to Anthropic, the maker of the Claude chatbot. It's in a deal that the New York Times says could be worth at least $10 billion over the next 2 years. Tom Busby, Bloomberg Radio.
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4: And that's Shelby County farmer David Lawson, who says the tough start has been followed by a grueling stretch of midsummer heat and severe lack of moisture. While some areas of northern Indiana have seen significant rainfall, Shelby County has missed out. He says they've only received about a tenth of an inch of rain over the past 2 weeks.
5: It has affected the pollination in some areas where the kernels are kind of erratic, and that could be a big problem.
4: Hear more from Shelby County farmer David Lawson at HoosierAgToday.com. I'm CJ Miller, Hoosier Ag Today News.
6: Turning now to funeral arrangements. 74-year-old Kenneth Wayne Ellis, Sr. of North Judson, passed away July 10th. Cremation will take place at Frayne Crematory in Winnemac. Arrangements have been entrusted to Frayne Mortuary in Winnemac for 74-year-old Kenneth Wayne Ellis, Sr. of North Judson. 89-year-old John G. Jack Goble of Winnemac passed away July 14th. Visitation will take place from 4 to 8 p.m. Eastern Time this evening, Friday, July 17th, at Frayne Mortuary in Winnemac. Funeral services will be held at 11 a.m. Eastern Time tomorrow, Saturday, July 18th, at Winnemac First United Methodist Church. Memorial contributions may be made to Winnemac First United Methodist Church.

0: or to Gideon's International in memory of 89-year-old John G. Jack Goble of Winnemac. Burial services will take place for 72-year-old Roy Dean Smith tomorrow, Saturday, July 18th at noon Central Time at Eagle Creek Cemetery in Knox, where military graveside services will be conducted. Memorials may be made to Muscular Dystrophy Association. Services have been entrusted to Brayman & Son Memorial Chapel in memory of 72-year-old Roy Dean Smith of Grovertown. 69-year-old Connie S. Smith Eckert passed away July 9th. There will be a celebration of Connie's life to be held July 20th at 1 p.m. Eastern Time at Highland Cemetery in North Judson. Arrangements have been entrusted to O'Donnell Funeral Home in memory of 69-year-old Connie S. Smith Eckert. Remember, you can find complete obituary information online at WKVI.com.
1: 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We're under an air quality alert until midnight on Monday. Tonight, clear skies with patchy smoke, low 63. Tomorrow, sunny with a high of 81 degrees. Tomorrow night, clear and 61. Monday, sunny and 84. I'm Bill Banks. 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
9: ABC News, I'm Dave Packer. U.S. Central Command says the U.S. completed another round of strikes in Iran, saying it hit Revolutionary Guard forces. This after
10: U.S. Central Command says two service members were killed in Jordan as the U.S. defended against Iranian ballistic missiles and drones. A third service member is said to be missing in action. Iran has targeted civilian infrastructure in Kuwait, striking water and power plants there. As an Iranian general said the other day, his country might move from a phase of retaliation to what he called the offensive phase of the war.
9: ABC's Stephen Portnoy. The CDC confirming more than 1,600 cases of the cyclospora parasite and nearly 100 hospitalized linked to lettuce served at Taco Bell locations in five states.
11: The New York City Health Department announcing Saturday that a second person has died in connection with the Legionnaires' disease community cluster on Manhattan's Upper East Side, but they report there's been a decline in new cases. This is ABC News. Mount Olympus, the mythological home of ancient Greece's 12 Olympian gods, is now officially a candidate for special protection from a UN agency as a mixed cultural and national site.
12: Rising over 9,500 feet, Mount Olympus has captured imagination through the millennia. Modern-day Greeks hope their tallest mountain will be inducted into the World Heritage List maintained by UNESCO, the United Nations Educational, Scientific, and Cultural Organization. Its mission is to promote peace through arts, education, and culture. Olympus's nomination to be on the list is scheduled to be discussed when the World Heritage Committee meets in South Korea Sunday through the 29th.
11: ABC's Chuck Sievertson. Andrew and Tristan Tate arrested in Miami after British prosecutors sought their extradition. The brothers, who have millions of followers online, faced new allegations of rape and human trafficking involving multiple women in the United Kingdom. They previously faced separate trafficking charges in Romania, but that case stalled. The Tates deny all wrongdoing. Dave Packer, ABC News.
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15: Starting next week, just like today, you're listening to Network Indiana. I'm Jarrett Lewis. A no-zone action day is now being called for Sunday and Monday from the Indianapolis Office of Sustainability due to high levels of pollution.
16: Wildfires that are burning in Canada, that smoke has made its way down to us in central Indiana.
15: Community Engagement Manager Mads Gullion says if you fall under a sensitive group, like if you're older, pregnant, or have chronic conditions, avoid too much time outdoors and use an air purifier in your home if you have one. An 18-year-old is being charged as the lead suspect in a shooting that injured six people last weekend outside an Anderson gas station. Troy Novotny is facing multiple charges, including aggravated battery and dangerous possession of a firearm. He's now sitting in the Madison County Jail. Four men are behind bars in Hamilton County following a multi-day undercover sting targeting online child predators. Jeanette Cruz reports.
17: Noblesville police say detectives posed as teens between 13 and 15 years old on various apps and websites all week. Investigators say the suspects continued chatting even after being repeatedly told they were talking to a minor. The operation ended Thursday when police arrested four men who arranged in-person meetings for unlawful sexual activity. The men were from Fishers, Kokomo, Greenfield, and Chicago and are now in the Hamilton County Jail facing multiple felony charges, including child solicitation and sex trafficking. Jeanette Cruz, Network Indiana.
15: Gas prices up even more to end the work week in Indiana. The average is now $3.37 a gallon. The nationwide average is $3.98. And the Indiana Fever have the Seattle Storm this evening at Gainbridge Fieldhouse, coming off their loss to Golden State a couple nights ago. Head coach Stephanie White says fatigue from their recent road trip was a factor.
18: Everybody in this league goes through this. You know, this is not, it's not something that we're going to be immune to and everybody else isn't. I just think we've got to, our mentality to start the ball game needed to be better.
15: The Fever won their previous and only meeting with Seattle. Tonight's tip-off is at 7:30. I'm Jarrett Lewis. 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
0: West Central Schools has announced registration dates and other important information as the community prepares for the beginning of the 2026-2027 school year. I'm Becca Shepherd from the WKVI Information Center. According to the school district, West Central's classes are scheduled to begin Wednesday, August 12th. Registration for West Central Elementary School and Middle and Senior High School will be held Thursday, July 30th from 8 a.m. to 3 p.m. Eastern Time, and again on Friday, July 31st from 1 p.m. to 7 p.m. Eastern Time. School officials said that new students should plan to register in person. Parents and guardians with an email address already on file with the district are expected to receive instructions during the week of July 27th for completing registration through Harmony. District staff will be available during registration to assist families with any questions. The district said it will not assess required curricular textbook fees for the 2026-2027 school year. However, parents may still be responsible for optional certification or credential exam fees associated with certain courses. Any outstanding charges from previous school years will also remain due. West Central Schools will host its Meet the Teacher Night on Monday, August 10th from 6 to 7 p.m. Eastern Time, where families will have an opportunity to drop off school supplies, meet the teachers, and welcome new West Central Elementary principal and assistant principal. Additional registration information can be found on West Central Schools' website. The Knox Community School Board will be holding a regular meeting this upcoming Monday, July 20th. The meeting is scheduled for 6 p.m. Central Time at the Knox Community School Corporation's administrative office. Following the portion of the meeting set aside for public comment, board members will consider multiple personnel recommendations, including three resignations, a new hire, staff transfers, and extracurricular appointments for the upcoming 2026-2027 school year. Board members will also receive a treasurer's report, a vendor usage report, proposed NEOLA administrative guidelines, and an affidavit for payment and updates on the Knox Middle School construction project. The board will also discuss the approval of a memorandum of understanding with Bowen Health, as well as field trips and fundraisers for the upcoming school year, the student handbook, and breakfast and lunch prices. If approved, meal prices for the upcoming school year would be $1.75 for breakfast at all schools, $2.60 for lunch at the elementary school, $2.85 for lunch at the middle and high school, and $2.75 for adult breakfast, and finally $5 for adult lunch. After public comment on non-agenda items and comments from administrators and board members, the meeting will be adjourned. The public is invited to attend this meeting. Greenwood's Plan Commission moved the Buc-ee's rezoning proposal forward, but the decision came after a divided discussion. Ryan Hedrick reports.
21: More than 100 people showed up, and most of the voices at the mic were against the project. They're worried about traffic and property values and what a big travel center might mean for the neighborhood. One person held a vote no sign the entire meeting. Other people talked about environmental impacts, even bald eagles that nest nearby. About 90 minutes back and forth, commissioners voted to advance the plan. The Common Council gets the next say. Ryan Hedrick, Network Indiana.
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1: From the Tri-County Weather Center, I'm Bill Banks on All News 1520 WKVI. 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We're under an air quality alert until midnight on Monday. Tonight, clear skies with patchy smoke, low 63. Tomorrow, sunny with a high of 81 degrees. Tomorrow night, clear and 61. Monday, sunny and 84. I'm Bill Banks. 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
4: This is a Bloomberg Money Minute. Wall Street wrapping up this Friday and this week to the downside. That's on a continued sell-off in chipmaker shares and shares of a lot of AI-related companies. As investors question the amount of money big tech has spent on AI and whether and when it's going to pay off. At the close, the Dow down 407 points. That's 0.75% lower. The Nasdaq down almost 1.5%, 362 points. The S&P was down 1%, 76 points. Today marked the sixth day in a row of worsening hostilities between the U.S. and Iran. And with that, oil shot up 4%. It closed at $82.49 a barrel. Meantime, AAA says the average price of a gallon of regular gas nationwide is just under $4 and trending higher. And Meta Platforms is now in talks to lease out computing power to Anthropic, the maker of the Claude chatbot. It's in a deal that the New York Times says could be worth at least $10 billion over the next 2 years. Tom Busby, Bloomberg Radio.
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3: A crop update from Central Indiana. 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
4: I'd say where we're at, we're pretty fortunate, even though we had a tough start.
3: And that's Shelby County farmer David Lawson, who says the tough start has been followed by a grueling stretch of midsummer heat and severe lack of moisture. While some areas of northern Indiana have seen significant rainfall, Shelby County has missed out. He says they've only received about a tenth of an inch of rain over the past 2 weeks.
4: It has affected the pollination in some areas where the kernels are kind of erratic, and that could be a big problem.
3: Hear more from Shelby County farmer David Lawson at HoosierAgToday.com. I'm CJ Miller, Hoosier Ag Today News.
5: Turning now to funeral arrangements. 74-year-old Kenneth Wayne Ellis, Sr. of North Judson, passed away July 10th. Cremation will take place at Frayne Crematory in Winnemac. Arrangements have been entrusted to Frayne Mortuary in Winnemac for 74-year-old Kenneth Wayne Ellis, Sr. of North Judson. 89-year-old John G. Jack Goble of Winnemac passed away July 14th. Visitation will take place from 4 to 8 p.m. Eastern Time this evening, Friday, July 17th, at Frayne Mortuary in Winnemac. Funeral services will be held at 11 a.m. Eastern Time tomorrow, Saturday, July 18th, at Winnemac First United Methodist Church. Memorial contributions may be made to Winnemac First United Methodist Church or to Gideon's International in memory of 89-year-old John G. Jack Goble of Winnemac. Burial services will take place for 72-year-old Roy Dean Smith tomorrow, Saturday, July 18th at noon Central Time at Eagle Creek Cemetery in Knox, where military graveside services will be conducted. Memorials may be made to Muscular Dystrophy Association. Services have been entrusted to Brayman & Son Memorial Chapel in memory of 72-year-old Roy Dean Smith of Grovertown. 69-year-old Connie S. Smith Eckert passed away July 9th. There will be a celebration of Connie's life to be held July 20th at 1 p.m. Eastern Time at Highland Cemetery in North Judson. Arrangements have been entrusted to O'Donnell Funeral Home in memory of 69-year-old Connie S. Smith Eckert. Remember, you can find complete obituary information online at WKVI.com.
6: From the Tri-County Weather Center, I'm Bill Banks on All News 1520 WKVI. 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We're under an air quality alert until midnight on Monday. Tonight, clear skies with patchy smoke, low 63. Tomorrow, sunny with a high of 81 degrees. Tomorrow night, clear and 61. Monday, sunny and 84. I'm Bill Banks. 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
12: Clark, Gainbridge logo, right wing, John. pushes in, knocked it. Mark gets it back, halfway through the shot clock, at the logo. Step back, sidestep, three, left wing, good! Caitlin Clark, a Fever franchise record, 41 points!
13: That audio from the Fever Radio Network in a game where they went from up 17 in the second quarter to down 8 with just 6 minutes to go. That three-pointer gave the Fever the lead with 38 seconds to play. They came back behind Clark's 45 points and 10 assist performance. She becomes the first player to put up that stat line in the 30-year history of the WNBA. She also became the fastest player in the history of the league to reach 200 three-pointers, making 6 of them last night. Lastly, Kelsey Mitchell also had 30 points. It's the second time in the Fever's history they've had teammates score 30-plus, the other occurring when Clark and Aaliyah Boston scored over 30 against the Chicago Sky back in June. It's a quick turnaround for the Fever as they get back in action tonight against the New York Liberty at home at 8 p.m. Eastern. Major League Baseball back in action after the All-Star break, and it was Indiana's own Colson Montgomery breaking the game open for the Chicago White Sox.
14: Montgomery drives this one to the gap. It's down for a hit. Gets all the way to the wall. That will clear the bases. Colson Montgomery, a bases-clearing double.
13: They take a half-game lead on the Cleveland Guardians for the AL Central lead. The Guardians did not play yesterday after their game was postponed due to poor air quality from the Canadian wildfires. Elsewhere, the Cubs fall to the Twins, while the Reds get a 7-2 road win in Colorado against the Rockies. For Network Indiana, I'm Caleb Zuver.
15: Jeffrey Valentine. An Iranian drone and missile attack on a base in Jordan leaves 2 U.S. troops dead, 1 missing and 4 hurt. Fox's Alex Hogan reports on reaction from President Trump.
16: News Nation now reporting that President Trump has responded to them, giving them this statement, quote, "It is a very sad thing, and also we hate to see it happen. It is in service to our country."
15: CENTCOM says an 8 straight night of retaliatory strikes on Iran has concluded. The effects of wildfires burning in Canada and Minnesota are lingering across the upper Midwest, Great Lakes, Northeast, and parts of New England. Ontario's Premier Doug Ford says a wildfire in Minnesota has crossed the Canadian border.
17: They have their hands full. The fire, I think it's the second largest, if not the largest now, jumped from Minnesota over to Ontario.
15: President Trump has threatened to impose new tariffs on Canada in response to the wildfires. 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
21: Starting next week, just like today, you're listening to Network Indiana. I'm Jarrett Lewis. A no-zone action day is now being called for Sunday and Monday from the Indianapolis Office of Sustainability due to high levels of pollution.
22: Wildfires that are burning in Canada, that smoke has made its way down to us in central Indiana.
21: Community Engagement Manager Mads Gullion says if you fall under a sensitive group, like if you're older, pregnant, or have chronic conditions, avoid too much time outdoors and use an air purifier in your home if you have one. An 18-year-old is being charged as the lead suspect in a shooting that injured 6 people last weekend outside an Anderson gas station. Troy Novotny is facing multiple charges, including aggravated battery and dangerous possession of a firearm. He's now sitting in the Madison County Jail. 4 men are behind bars in Hamilton County following a multi-day undercover sting targeting online child predators, Jeanette Cruz reports.
0: Noblesville police say detectives posed as teens between 13 and 15 years old on various apps and websites all week. Investigators say the suspects continued chatting even after being repeatedly told they were talking to a minor. The operation ended Thursday when police arrested four men who arranged in-person meetings for unlawful sexual activity. The men were from Fishers, Kokomo, Greenfield, and Chicago and are now in the Hamilton County Jail facing multiple felony charges, including child solicitation and sex trafficking. Jeanette Cruz, Network Indiana.
21: Gas prices up even more to end the work week in Indiana. The average is now $3.37 a gallon. The nationwide average is $3.98. And the Indiana Fever have the Seattle Storm this evening at Gainbridge Fieldhouse, coming off their loss to Golden State a couple nights ago. Head coach Stephanie White says fatigue from their recent road trip was a factor.
1: Everybody in this league goes through this. You know, this is not, it's not something that we're going to be immune to and everybody else isn't. I just think we've got our mentality to start the ball game needed to be better.
21: The Fever won their previous and only meeting with Seattle. Tonight's tip-off is at 7:30. I'm Jarrett Lewis. 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
23: The Indiana State Fair has debuted some new attractions. I'm Rusty Nixon, Max 98.3 FM News. Celebrating Indiana's rich baseball tradition in partnership with the Indianapolis Indians, this year's fair offers some new attractions. Rewind VHS Revival will let you travel back to the video store era while experiencing the new featured exhibit, which includes celebrating iconic movie poster artwork and adding a new surprise around every corner. Guests can enjoy a baseball movie theater, the Moulin Rouge speakeasy, and official Indianapolis Indians gift shop, the return of the popular Indy CD and vinyl pop-up store as well. One of the largest additions to this year's fair is the brand new ride called the State Fair Train. You can take a narrated ride through the north side of the fairgrounds for just $5. And then here's one you have to try. Shoemaker Stadium, a wiffle ball field named in honor of longtime Indianapolis Indians executive Max Shoemaker. The interactive attraction invites guests to swing for the fences, play with the family and friends, and celebrate Indiana's baseball tradition every day of the fair. And also, an all-new Big Top Circus. 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Road safety and state infrastructure taking center stage at the State House this summer. Jeanette Cruz has more.
0: State Representative Jim Pressel will lead the Interim Committee on Roads and Transportation to examine state transit policies.
24: Maintaining quality infrastructure and road safety is always a priority. This summer, we'll be studying study topics, including digital driver's licenses, as well as the process for renaming roads and bridges in honor of our fallen heroes.
0: Hoosiers can watch all committee meetings live on the state legislators' website. Jeanette Cruz, Network Indiana.
23: 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I'm Rusty Nixon, Max 98.3 FM News. 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
3: 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We're under an air quality alert until midnight on Monday. Tonight, clear skies with patchy smoke, low 63. Tomorrow, sunny with a high of 81 degrees. Tomorrow night, clear and 61. Monday, sunny and 84. I'm Bill Banks. 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
6: This is a Bloomberg Money Minute. Wall Street wrapping up this Friday and this week to the downside. That's on a continued sell-off in chipmaker shares and shares of a lot of AI-related companies. As investors question the amount of money big tech has spent on AI and whether and when it's going to pay off. At the close, the Dow down 407 points. That's 0.75% lower. The Nasdaq down almost 1.5%, 362 points. The S&P was down 1%, 76 points. Today marked the sixth day in a row of worsening hostilities between the U.S. and Iran. And with that, oil shot up 4%. It closed at $82.49 a barrel. Meantime, AAA says the average price of a gallon of regular gas nationwide is just under $4 and trending higher. And Meta Platforms is now in talks to lease out computing power to Anthropic, the maker of the Claude chatbot. It's in a deal that the New York Times says could be worth at least $10 billion over the next 2 years. Tom Busby, Bloomberg Radio.
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7: Hoosier Ag Today's founder, Gary Troy, was recently honored with a Farm Broadcaster of the Year Award from our National Association of Farm Broadcasting. A big Texas hats off to you, Gary. 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Congratulations, Gary, on a job well done.
6: A crop update from Central Indiana. I'm CJ Miller, and this is Hoosier Ag Today News, brought to you by the Indiana State Fair, always a hit. 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
10: I'd say where we're at, we're pretty fortunate, even though we had a tough start.
6: And that's Shelby County farmer David Lawson, who says the tough start has been followed by a grueling stretch of midsummer heat and severe lack of moisture. While some areas of northern Indiana have seen significant rainfall, Shelby County has missed out. He says they've only received about a tenth of an inch of rain over the past 2 weeks.
10: It has affected the pollination in some areas where the kernels are kind of erratic, and that could be a big problem.
6: Hear more from Shelby County farmer David Lawson at HoosierAgToday.com. I'm CJ Miller, Hoosier Ag Today News.
23: The Indiana State Fair has debuted some new attractions. I'm Rusty Nixon, Max 98.3 FM News. Celebrating Indiana's rich baseball tradition in partnership with the Indianapolis Indians, this year's fair offers some new attractions. Rewind VHS Revival lets you travel back to the video store era while experiencing the new featured exhibit, which includes celebrating iconic movie poster artwork and adding a new surprise around every corner. Guests can enjoy a baseball movie theater, the Moulin Rouge Speakeasy, and official Indianapolis Indians gift shop, the return of the popular Indy CD and vinyl pop-up store as well. One of the largest additions to this year's fair is the brand new ride called the State Fair Train. You can take a narrated ride through the north side of the fairgrounds for just $5. And then here's one you have to try. Shoemaker Stadium, a wiffle ball field named in honor of longtime Indianapolis Indians executive Max Shoemaker. The interactive attraction invites guests to swing for the fences, play with the family and friends, and celebrate Indiana's baseball tradition every day of the fair. And also, an all-new Big Top Circus. The Big Top Circus returns with an entirely new lineup of performances inside a world-renowned air-conditioned tent. Each show lasts 45 minutes, offers free family entertainment 3 times daily. 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Road safety and state infrastructure taking center stage at the State House this summer. Jeanette Cruz has more.
0: State Representative Jim Pressel will lead the Interim Committee on Roads and Transportation to examine state transit policies.
24: Maintaining quality infrastructure and road safety is always a priority. This summer, we'll be studying study topics, including digital driver's licenses, as well as the process for renaming roads and bridges in honor of our fallen heroes.
0: Hoosiers can watch all committee meetings live on the state legislators' website. Jeanette Cruz, Network Indiana.
23: Marshall County Community Foundation awarded a record of $543,899.18 in scholarships for the past academic year, 25-26, continuing its commitment to expanding educational opportunities for local students. 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Continued growth over the years of dollars awarded both reflects the generosity of local donors and the foundation's commitment to making scholarship opportunities more accessible through its streamlined online application process. I'm Rusty Nixon, Max 98.3 FM News. 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
3: 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We're under an air quality alert until midnight on Monday. Tonight, clear skies with patchy smoke, low 63. Tomorrow, sunny with a high of 81 degrees. Tomorrow night, clear and 61. Monday, sunny and 84. I'm Bill Banks. 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
12: News, I'm Dave Packard. U.S. Central Command says the U.S. completed another round of strikes in Iran, saying it hit Revolutionary Guard forces. This after
13: U.S. Central Command says two service members were killed in Jordan as the U.S. defended against Iranian ballistic missiles and drones. A third service member is said to be missing in action. Iran has targeted civilian infrastructure in Kuwait, striking water and power plants there. As an Iranian general said the other day, his country might move from a phase of retaliation to what he called the offensive phase of the war.
12: ABC's Stephen Portnoy. The CDC confirming more than 1,600 cases of the cyclospora parasite and nearly 100 hospitalized linked to lettuce served at Taco Bell locations in five states. The New York City Health Department announcing Saturday that a second person has died in connection with the Legionnaires' disease community cluster on Manhattan's Upper East Side, but they report there's been a decline in new cases. This is ABC News. Mount Olympus, the mythological home of ancient Greece's 12 Olympian gods, is now officially a candidate for special protection from a UN agency as a mixed cultural and national site.
14: Rising over 9,500 feet, Mount Olympus has captured imagination through the millennia. Modern-day Greeks hope their tallest mountain will be inducted into the World Heritage List maintained by UNESCO, the United Nations Educational, Scientific, and Cultural Organization. Its mission is to promote peace through arts, education, and culture. Olympus's nomination to be on the list is scheduled to be discussed when the World Heritage Committee meets in South Korea Sunday through the 29th.
12: ABC's Chuck Sievertson. Andrew and Tristan Tate arrested in Miami after British prosecutors sought their extradition. The brothers, who have millions of followers online, faced new allegations of rape and human trafficking involving multiple women in the United Kingdom. They previously faced separate trafficking charges in Romania, but that case stalled. The Tates deny all wrongdoing. Dave Packer, ABC News.
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1: Starting next week, just like today, you're listening to Network Indiana. I'm Jarrett Lewis. A no-zone action day is now being called for Sunday and Monday from the Indianapolis Office of Sustainability due to high levels of pollution.
8: Wildfires that are burning in Canada, that smoke has made its way down to us in central Indiana.
1: Community Engagement Manager Mads Gullion says if you fall under a sensitive group, like if you're older, pregnant, or have chronic conditions, avoid too much time outdoors and use an air purifier in your home if you have one. An 18-year-old is being charged as the lead suspect in a shooting that injured six people last weekend outside an Anderson gas station. Troy Novotny is facing multiple charges, including aggravated battery and dangerous possession of a firearm. He's now sitting in the Madison County Jail. Four men are behind bars in Hamilton County following a multi-day undercover sting targeting online child predators. Johnette Cruz reports.
0: Noblesville police say detectives posed as teens between 13 and 15 years old on various apps and websites all week. Investigators say the suspects continued chatting even after being repeatedly told they were talking to a minor. The operation ended Thursday when police arrested four men who arranged in-person meetings for unlawful sexual activity. The men were from Fishers, Kokomo, Greenfield, and Chicago and are now in the Hamilton County Jail facing multiple felony charges, including child solicitation and sex trafficking. Johnette Cruz, Network Indiana.
1: Gas prices up even more to end the work week in Indiana. The average is now $3.37 a gallon. The nationwide average is $3.98. And the Indiana Fever have the Seattle Storm this evening at Gainbridge Fieldhouse, coming off their loss to Golden State a couple nights ago. Head coach Stephanie White says fatigue from their recent road trip was a factor.
16: Everybody in this league goes through this. You know, this is not, it's not something that we're going to be immune to and everybody else isn't. I just think we've got to, our mentality to start the ball game needed to be better.
1: The Fever won their previous and only meeting with Seattle. Tonight's tip-off is at 7:30. I'm Jarrett Lewis. 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
21: West Central Schools has announced registration dates and other important information as the community prepares for the beginning of the 2026-2027 school year. I'm Becca Shepherd from the WKVI Information Center. According to the school district, West Central's classes are scheduled to begin Wednesday, August 12th. Registration for West Central Elementary School and Middle and Senior High School will be held Thursday, July 30th from 8 a.m. to 3 p.m. Eastern Time, and again on Friday, July 31st from 1 p.m. to 7 p.m. Eastern Time. School officials said that new students should plan to register in person. Parents and guardians with an email address already on file with the district are expected to receive instructions during the week of July 27th for completing registration through Harmony. District staff will be available during registration to assist families with any questions. The district said it will not assess required curricular textbook fees for the 2026-2027 school year. However, parents may still be responsible for optional certification or credential exam fees associated with certain courses. Any outstanding charges from previous school years will also remain due. West Central Schools will host its Meet the Teacher Night on Monday, August 10th from 6 to 7 p.m. Eastern Time, where families will have an opportunity to drop off school supplies, meet the teachers, and welcome new West Central Elementary principal and assistant principal. Additional registration information can be found on West Central Schools' website. The Knox Community School Board will be holding a regular meeting this upcoming Monday, July 20th. The meeting is scheduled for 6 p.m. Central Time at the Knox Community School Corporation's administrative office. Following the portion of the meeting set aside for public comment, board members will consider multiple personnel recommendations, including three resignations, a new hire, staff transfers, and extracurricular appointments for the upcoming 2026-2027 school year. Board members will also receive a treasurer's report, a vendor usage report, proposed NEOLA administrative guidelines, and an affidavit for payment and updates on the Knox Middle School construction project. The board will also discuss the approval of a memorandum of understanding with Bowen Health, as well as field trips and fundraisers for the upcoming school year, the student handbook, and breakfast and lunch prices. If approved, meal prices for the upcoming school year would be $1.75 for breakfast at all schools, $2.60 for lunch at the elementary school, $2.85 for lunch at the middle and high school, and $2.75 for adult breakfast, and finally $5 for adult lunch. After public comment on non-agenda items and comments from administrators and board members, the meeting will be adjourned. The public is invited to attend this meeting. Greenwood's Plan Commission moved the Buc-ee's rezoning proposal forward, but the decision came after a divided discussion. Ryan Hedrick reports.
6: More than 100 people showed up, and most of the voices at the mic were against the project. They're worried about traffic and property values and what a big travel center might mean for the neighborhood. One person held a vote no sign the entire meeting. Other people talked about environmental impacts, even bald eagles that nest nearby. About 90 minutes back and forth, commissioners voted to advance the plan. The Common Council gets the next say. Ryan Hedrick, Network Indiana.
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3: From the Tri-County Weather Center, I'm Bill Banks on All News 1520 WKVI. 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We're under an air quality alert until midnight on Monday. Tonight, clear skies with patchy smoke, low 63. Tomorrow, sunny with a high of 81 degrees. Tomorrow night, clear and 61. Monday, sunny and 84. I'm Bill Banks. 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
10: This is a Bloomberg Money Minute. Wall Street wrapping up this Friday and this week to the downside. That's on a continued sell-off in chipmaker shares and shares of a lot of AI-related companies. As investors question the amount of money big tech has spent on AI and whether and when it's going to pay off. At the close, the Dow down 407 points. That's 0.75% lower. The Nasdaq down almost 1.5%.

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12: 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I'm CJ Miller, and this is Hoosier Ag Today News, brought to you by the Indiana State Fair, always a hit. 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
13: I'd say where we're at, we're pretty fortunate, even though we had a tough start.
12: And that's Shelby County farmer David Lawson, who says the tough start has been followed by a grueling stretch of midsummer heat and severe lack of moisture. While some areas of northern Indiana have seen significant rainfall, Shelby County has missed out. He says they've only received about a tenth of an inch of rain over the past 2 weeks.
13: It has affected the pollination in some areas where the kernels are kind of erratic, and that could be a big problem.
12: Hear more from Shelby County farmer David Lawson at HoosierAgToday.com. I'm CJ Miller, Hoosier Ag Today News.
14: Turning now to funeral arrangements. 74-year-old Kenneth Wayne Ellis, Sr. of North Judson, passed away July 10th. Cremation will take place at Frayne Crematory in Winnemac. Arrangements have been entrusted to Frayne Mortuary in Winnemac for 74-year-old Kenneth Wayne Ellis, Sr. of North Judson. 89-year-old John G. Jack Goble of Winnemac passed away July 14th. Visitation will take place from 4 to 8 p.m. Eastern Time this evening, Friday, July 17th, at Frayne Mortuary in Winnemac. Funeral services will be held at 11 a.m. Eastern Time tomorrow, Saturday, July 18th, at Winnemac First United Methodist Church. Memorial contributions may be made to Winnemac First United Methodist Church or to Gideon's International in memory of 89-year-old John G. Jack Goble of Winnemac. Burial services will take place for 72-year-old Roy Dean Smith tomorrow, Saturday, July 18th at noon Central Time at Eagle Creek Cemetery in Knox, where military graveside services will be conducted. Memorials may be made to Muscular Dystrophy Association. Services have been entrusted to Brayman & Son Memorial Chapel in memory of 72-year-old Roy Dean Smith of Grovertown. 69-year-old Connie S. Smith Eckert passed away July 9th. There will be a celebration of Connie's life to be held July 20th at 1 p.m. Eastern Time at Highland Cemetery in North Judson.

0: In. Arrangements have been entrusted to O'Donnell Funeral Home in memory of 69-year-old Connie S. Smith Eckert. Remember, you can find complete obituary information online at WKVI.com.
1: 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We're under an air quality alert until midnight on Monday. Tonight, clear skies with patchy smoke, low 63. Tomorrow, sunny with a high of 81 degrees. Tomorrow night, clear and 61. Monday, sunny and 84. I'm Bill Banks. 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

0: 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We got all kinds of office desks coming in. 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It's missing a leg, but that's all right. Whatever. Washers and dryers from a laundromat. Oh, wow, and check this out. 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
3: ABC News, I'm Dave Packer. CENTCOM says it launched another volley of attacks on Iran after more U.S. service members were killed in Iranian attacks.
4: U.S. Central Command releasing a statement saying two American service members have been killed and another is missing after an Iranian drone and missile attack in Jordan. The strike hitting an airbase that houses U.S. personnel. Four injured service members were evacuated to Jordanian hospitals and later released.
3: ABC's Allison Kasich. President Trump reportedly telling News Nation that the deaths were very sad, but insisting Iran could not be allowed to have a nuclear weapon. A national day of action over recent shootings involving ICE agents in Texas and Maine, those protests in cities nationwide. Still burning, hundreds of wildfires in parts of Minnesota and a lot in Canada that have been sending smoke drifting across more than a dozen states several days now. The influencer Tate brothers arrested in Miami facing extradition to the UK for rape and sex trafficking charges. This is ABC News. Mounting pressure on elected leaders to enact tougher regulations for AI data centers, sparking protests nationwide. ABC's Alex Prechet.
5: This week, New York became the first state to halt construction of new large data centers, the governor imposing a one-year moratorium. In Granbury, Texas, just outside of Fort Worth, residents have filed petitions to recall their mayor and several city council members after the city annexed property for a new data center site. The debate now making its way to Washington. President Trump blasted the move by New York's governor, Trump touting one of the biggest driving forces in the future for jobs are data centers. Both the taxes and jobs amount to liquid gold.
3: A record that stood for decades is shattered and a new king of the mile is crowned. 28-year-old British runner Josh Kerr ran a 3-minute, 42-second mile at a Diamond League meet in London Saturday. This beats the record of 3 minutes and 43 seconds set in Rome back in 1999. Dave Packer. ABC News.
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9: Starting next week, just like today, you're listening to Network Indiana. I'm Jarrett Lewis. A no-zone action day is now being called for Sunday and Monday from the Indianapolis Office of Sustainability due to high levels of pollution.
10: Wildfires that are burning in Canada, that smoke has made its way down to us in central Indiana.
9: Community engagement manager Mads Gullion says if you fall under a sensitive group, like if you're older, pregnant, or have chronic conditions, avoid too much time outdoors and use an air purifier in your home if you have one. An 18-year-old is being charged as the lead suspect in a shooting that injured six people last weekend outside an Anderson gas station. Troy Novotny is facing multiple charges, including aggravated battery and dangerous possession of a firearm. He's now sitting in the Madison County Jail. Four men are behind bars in Hamilton County following a multi-day undercover sting targeting online child predators, Johnette Cruz reports.
11: Noblesville police say detectives posed as teens between 13 and 15 years old on various apps and websites all week. Investigators say the suspects continued chatting even after being repeatedly told they were talking to a minor. The operation ended Thursday when police arrested four men who arranged in-person meetings for unlawful sexual activity. The men were from Fishers, Kokomo, Greenfield, and Chicago and are now in the Hamilton County Jail facing multiple felony charges, including child solicitation and sex trafficking. Johnette Cruz, Network Indiana.
9: Gas prices up even more to end the work week in Indiana. The average is now $3.37 a gallon. The nationwide average is $3.98. And the Indiana Fever have the Seattle Storm this evening at Gainbridge Fieldhouse, coming off their loss to Golden State a couple nights ago. Head coach Stephanie White says fatigue from their recent road trip was a factor.
12: Everybody in this league goes through this. You know, this is not, it's not something that we're going to be immune to and everybody else isn't. I just think we've got our mentality to start the ball game needed to be better.
9: The Fever won their previous and only meeting with Seattle. Tonight's tip-off is at 7:30. I'm Jarrett Lewis. 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
15: West Central Schools has announced registration dates and other important information as the community prepares for the beginning of the 2026-2027 school year. I'm Becca Shepherd from the WKVI Information Center. According to the school district, West Central's classes are scheduled to begin Wednesday, August 12th. Registration for West Central Elementary School and Middle and Senior High School will be held Thursday, July 30th from 8 a.m. to 3 p.m. Eastern Time, and again on Friday, July 31st from 1 p.m. to 7 p.m. Eastern Time. School officials said that new students should plan to register in person. Parents and guardians with an email address already on file with the district are expected to receive instructions during the week of July 27th for completing registration through Harmony. District staff will be available during registration to assist families with any questions. The district said it will not assess required curricular textbook fees for the 2026-2027 school year. However, parents may still be responsible for optional certification or credential exam fees associated with certain courses. Any outstanding charges from previous school years will also remain due. West Central Schools will host its Meet the Teacher Night on Monday, August 10th from 6 to 7 p.m. Eastern Time, where families will have an opportunity to drop off school supplies, meet the teachers, and welcome new West Central Elementary principal and assistant principal. Additional registration information can be found on West Central Schools' website. The Knox Community School Board will be holding a regular meeting this upcoming Monday, July 20th. The meeting is scheduled for 6 p.m. Central Time at the Knox Community School Corporation's administrative office. Following the portion of the meeting set aside for public comment, board members will consider multiple personnel recommendations, including three resignations, a new hire, staff transfers, and extracurricular appointments for the upcoming 2026-2027 school year. Board members will also receive a treasurer's report, a vendor usage report, proposed NEOLA administrative guidelines, and an affidavit for payment and updates on the Knox Middle School construction project. The board will also discuss the approval of a memorandum of understanding with Bowen Health, as well as field trips and fundraisers for the upcoming school year, the student handbook, and breakfast and lunch prices. If approved, meal prices for the upcoming school year would be $1.75 for breakfast at all schools, $2.60 for lunch at the elementary school, $2.85 for lunch at the middle and high school, and $2.75 for adult breakfast, and finally $5 for adult lunch. After public comment on non-agenda items and comments from administrators and board members, the meeting will be adjourned. The public is invited to attend this meeting. Greenwood's Plan Commission moved the Buc-ee's rezoning proposal forward, but the decision came after a divided discussion. Ryan Hedrick reports.
16: More than 100 people showed up, and most of the voices at the mic were against the project. They're worried about traffic and property values and what a big travel center might mean for the neighborhood. One person held a vote no sign the entire meeting. Other people talked about environmental impacts, even bald eagles that nest nearby. About 90 minutes back and forth, commissioners voted to advance the plan. The Common Council gets the next say. Ryan Hedrick, Network Indiana.
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17: 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This morning, patchy smoke with mostly sunny skies and a high near 80. Tonight, patchy smoke continues, partly cloudy with a low around 62. Looking ahead to Monday, partly sunny with a high near 82. Currently, it's 64 and clear. I'm Bill Banks. 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
21: This is a Bloomberg Money Minute. Google Gemini has been an early success story in the generative AI race, but with constant innovation the only way to keep momentum, Google risks losing some. Sources tell Bloomberg Google is months behind schedule on delivering Gemini 3.5 Pro, its most powerful flagship AI model, because the company has been taking time to try to improve its capabilities. The delay has been a source of frustration for Google engineers, AI researchers, and managers, many of whom are concerned the company risks losing its edge to rivals, including Anthropic's Claude and OpenAI's ChatGPT. Today we get the latest heartbeat from the U.S. consumer. The University of Michigan's early July consumer sentiment survey is expected to show a small rebound from June as gasoline prices continue to slip during most of the month's first week. Economists, though, warn not to overread into the report as gas prices inch up again amid renewed U.S.-Iran military exchanges. Andrew O'Day, Bloomberg Radio.
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0: This is Ty Higgins from the Ohio AgNet. Hoosier Ag Today's founder Gary Truitt recently was honored with the Farm Broadcaster of the Year Award from our National Association of Farm Broadcasting. Gary was really surprised by the honor, but I can tell you many of us weren't. Gary's work for agriculture goes far outside his Indiana borders. Speaking for my fellow farm broadcasters, the 65 Indiana radio stations that have aired Gary's Indiana reports, many for the last three decades, and thousands of Hoosier farmers and rural listeners. Congratulations, Gary.
3: A crop update from Central Indiana. I'm CJ Miller, and this is Hoosier Ag Today News, brought to you by the Indiana State Fair, always a hit. Presented by the Indianapolis Indians, celebrate two of America's iconic events at one time during your visit to the Indiana State Fair, August 7th through the 23rd.
4: I'd say where we're at, we're pretty fortunate, even though we had a tough start.
3: And that's Shelby County farmer David Lawson, who says the tough start has been followed by a grueling stretch of midsummer heat and severe lack of moisture. While some areas of northern Indiana have seen significant rainfall, Shelby County has missed out. He says they've only received about a tenth of an inch of rain over the past 2 weeks.
4: It has affected the pollination in some areas where the kernels are kind of erratic, and that could be a big problem.
3: Hear more from Shelby County farmer David Lawson at HoosierAgToday.com. I'm CJ Miller, Hoosier Ag Today News.
15: Turning now to funeral arrangements. 74-year-old Kenneth Wayne Ellis, Sr. of North Judson, passed away July 10th. Cremation will take place at Frayne Crematory in Winnemac. Arrangements have been entrusted to Frayne Mortuary in Winnemac for 74-year-old Kenneth Wayne Ellis, Sr. of North Judson. 89-year-old John G. Jack Goble of Winnemac passed away July 14th. Visitation will take place from 4 to 8 p.m. Eastern Time this evening, Friday, July 17th, at Frayne Mortuary in Winnemac. Funeral services will be held at 11 a.m. Eastern Time tomorrow, Saturday, July 18th, at Winnemac First United Methodist Church. Memorial contributions may be made to Winnemac First United Methodist Church or to Gideon's International in memory of 89-year-old John G. Jack Goble of Winnemac. Burial services will take place for 72-year-old Roy Dean Smith tomorrow, Saturday, July 18th at noon Central Time at Eagle Creek Cemetery in Knox, where military graveside services will be conducted. Memorials may be made to Muscular Dystrophy Association. Services have been entrusted to Brayman & Son Memorial Chapel in memory of 72-year-old Roy Dean Smith of Grovertown. 69-year-old Connie S. Smith Eckert passed away July 9th. There will be a celebration of Connie's life to be held July 20th at 1 p.m. Eastern Time at Highland Cemetery in North Judson. Arrangements have been entrusted to O'Donnell Funeral Home in memory of 69-year-old Connie S. Smith Eckert. Remember, you can find complete obituary information online at WKVI.com.
17: 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This morning, patchy smoke with mostly sunny skies and a high near 80. Tonight, patchy smoke continues, partly cloudy with a low around 62. Looking ahead to Monday, partly sunny with a high near 82. Currently, it's 64 and clear. I'm Bill Banks. 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
5: Network Indiana Sports, I'm Caleb Zuber. A record-breaking night for Caitlin Clark.
6: Clark, Gamebridge logo, right wing. Johnson reaches in, knocked it. Clark gets it back, halfway through the shot clock, at the logo. Step back, sidestep, three left wing. Good! Caitlin Clark, a Fever franchise record, 41 points.
5: That audio from the Fever Radio Network in a game where they went from up 17 in the second quarter to down 8 with just 6 minutes to go, that three-pointer gave the Fever the lead with 38 seconds to play. They came back behind Clark's 45 points and 10 assist performance. She becomes the first player to put up that stat line in the 30-year history of the WNBA. She also became the fastest player in the history of the league to reach 200 three-pointers, making 6 of them last night. Lastly, Kelsey Mitchell also had 30 points. It's the second time in the Fever's history they've had teammates score 30-plus, the other occurring when Clark and Aaliyah Boston scored over 30 against the Chicago Sky back in June. It's a quick turnaround for the Fever as they get back in action tonight against the New York Liberty at home at 8 p.m. Eastern. Major League Baseball back in action after the All-Star break, and it was Indiana's own Colson Montgomery breaking the game open for the Chicago White Sox.
7: Montgomery drives this one to the gap. It's down for a hit. Gets all the way to the wall. That will clear the bases. Colson Montgomery, a bases-clearing double.
5: They take a half-game lead on the Cleveland Guardians for the AL Central lead. The Guardians did not play yesterday after their game was postponed due to poor air quality from the Canadian wildfires. Elsewhere, the Cubs fall to the Twins, while the Reds get a 7-2 road win in Colorado against the Rockies. For Network Indiana, I'm Caleb Zuber.
8: I'm Roxanne Evans. Two American troops are dead. One remains missing in an attack on a U.S. base in Jordan. The State Department issuing a security alert.
10: The Pentagon says 13 U.S. troops, 10 soldiers, and 3 sailors have been wounded in action this week at various bases in the Middle East, likely from Iran's continued attacks in Bahrain, Kuwait, and Jordan, and particularly a large attack on that base in Jordan, housing hundreds of U.S. troops and fighter jets.
8: Fox's Lucas Tomlinson. The U.S. dealing with smoke from Canadian wildfires. U.S. politicians blaming the North. Ontario Premier Doug Ford says the finger pointing needs to stop.
25: They have a very short memory. We had the water bombers, everyone ready, going over to California. It was last year.
8: Canada battling over 900 fires. 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
9: Starting next week, just like today, you're listening to Network Indiana. I'm Jarrett Lewis. A no-zone action day is now being called for Sunday and Monday from the Indianapolis Office of Sustainability due to high levels of pollution.
32: Wildfires that are burning in Canada, that smoke has made its way down to us in central Indiana.
9: Community Engagement Manager Mads Gullion says if you fall under a sensitive group, like if you're older, pregnant, or have chronic conditions, avoid too much time outdoors and use an air purifier in your home if you have one. An 18-year-old is being charged as the lead suspect in a shooting that injured six people last weekend outside an Anderson gas station. Troy Novotny is facing multiple charges, including aggravated battery and dangerous possession of a firearm. He's now sitting in the Madison County Jail. Four men are behind bars in Hamilton County following a multi-day undercover sting targeting online child predators. Johnette Cruz reports.
0: Noblesville police say detectives posed as teens between 13 and 15 years old on various apps and websites all week. Investigators say the suspects continued chatting even after being repeatedly told they were talking to a minor. The operation ended Thursday when police arrested four men who arranged in-person meetings for unlawful sexual activity. The men were from Fishers, Kokomo, Greenfield, and Chicago and are now in the Hamilton County Jail facing multiple felony charges, including child solicitation and sex trafficking. Johnette Cruz, Network Indiana.
9: Gas prices up even more to end the work week in Indiana. The average is now $3.37 a gallon. The nationwide average is $3.98. And the Indiana Fever have the Seattle Storm this evening at Gainbridge Fieldhouse, coming off their loss to Golden State a couple nights ago. Head coach Stephanie White says fatigue from their recent road trip was a factor.
1: Everybody in this league goes through this. You know, this is not, it's not something that we're going to be immune to and everybody else isn't. I just think we've got our mentality to start the ball game needed to be better.
9: The Fever won their previous and only meeting with Seattle. Tonight's tip-off is at 7:30. I'm Jarrett Lewis. 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
11: The Indiana State Fair has debuted some new attractions. I'm Rusty Nixon, Max 98.3 FM News. Celebrating Indiana's rich baseball tradition in partnership with the Indianapolis Indians, this year's fair offers some new attractions. Rewind VHS Revival lets you travel back to the video store era while experiencing the new featured exhibit, which includes celebrating iconic movie poster artwork and adding a new surprise around every corner. Guests can enjoy a baseball movie theater, the Moulin Rouge speakeasy, and official Indianapolis Indians gift shop, the return of the popular Indy CD and vinyl pop-up store as well. One of the largest additions to this year's fair is the brand new ride called the State Fair Train. You can take a narrated ride through the north side of the fairgrounds for just $5. And then here's one you have to try. Shoemaker Stadium, a wiffle ball field named in honor of longtime Indianapolis Indians executive Max Shoemaker. The interactive attraction invites guests to swing for the fences, play with the family and friends, and celebrate Indiana's baseball tradition every day of the fair. And also, an all-new Big Top Circus. The Big Top Circus returns with an entirely new lineup of performances inside a world-renowned air-conditioned tent. Each show lasts 45 minutes, offers free family entertainment three times daily. 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Road safety and state infrastructure taking center stage at the State House this summer. Jeanette Cruz has more.
0: State Representative Jim Pressel will lead the Interim Committee on Roads and Transportation to examine state transit policies.
12: Maintaining quality infrastructure and road safety is always a priority. This summer, we'll be studying study topics, including digital driver's licenses, as well as the process for renaming roads and bridges in honor of our fallen heroes.
0: Hoosiers can watch all committee meetings live on the state legislators' website. Jeanette Cruz, Network Indiana.
11: 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Continued growth over the years of dollars awarded both reflects the generosity of local donors and the foundation's commitment to making scholarship opportunities more accessible through its streamlined online application process. I'm Rusty Nixon, Max 98.3 FM News. 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
2: From the Tri-County Weather Center, I'm Bill Banks on All News 1520 WKVI. 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This morning, patchy smoke with mostly sunny skies and a high near 80. Tonight, patchy smoke continues, partly cloudy with a low around 62. Looking ahead to Monday, partly sunny with a high near 82. Currently, it's 64 and clear. I'm Bill Banks. 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
17: This is a Bloomberg Money Minute. Google Gemini has been an early success story in the generative AI race, but with constant innovation the only way to keep momentum, Google risks losing some. Sources tell Bloomberg Google is months behind schedule on delivering Gemini 3.5 Pro, its most powerful flagship AI model, because the company has been taking time to try to improve its capabilities. The delay has been a source of frustration for Google engineers, AI researchers, and managers, many of whom are concerned the company risks losing its edge to rivals, including Anthropic's Claude and OpenAI's ChatGPT. Today we get the latest heartbeats from the U.S. consumer. The University of Michigan's early July consumer sentiment survey is expected to show a small rebound from June as gasoline prices continued to slip during most of the month's first week. Economists, though, warn not to overread into the report as gas prices inch up again amid renewed U.S.-Iran military exchanges. Andrew O'Day, Bloomberg Radio.
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5: A boy born in Joplin, Missouri was fascinated by anything with wheels and a motor. The odds of him going on to fascinate millions with his talent, 1 in 260,000. The odds of this born racer having 157 career top 10 finishes in NASCAR, 1 in 125 billion. The odds of him winning both the Daytona 500 and the Brickyard 400 in the same year, 1 in 195 million. The odds of a child being diagnosed with autism, 1 in 68. 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
6: A crop update from Central Indiana. I'm CJ Miller, and this is Hoosier Ag Today News, brought to you by the Indiana State Fair, always a hit. 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
7: I'd say where we're at, we're pretty fortunate, even though we had a tough start.
6: And that's Shelby County farmer David Lawson, who says the tough start has been followed by a grueling stretch of midsummer heat and severe lack of moisture. While some areas of northern Indiana have seen significant rainfall, Shelby County has missed out. He says they've only received about a tenth of an inch of rain over the past 2 weeks.
7: It has affected the pollination in some areas where the kernels are kind of erratic, and that could be a big problem.
6: Hear more from Shelby County farmer David Lawson at HoosierAgToday.com. I'm CJ Miller, Hoosier Ag Today News.
11: The Indiana State Fair has debuted some new attractions. I'm Rusty Nixon, Max 98.3 FM News. Celebrating Indiana's rich baseball tradition in partnership with the Indianapolis Indians, this year's fair offers some new attractions. Rewind, VHS Revival, will let you travel back to the video store era while experiencing the new featured exhibit, which includes celebrating iconic movie poster artwork and adding a new surprise around every corner. Guests can enjoy a baseball movie theater, the Moulin Rouge Speakeasy, and official Indianapolis Indians gift shop, the return of the popular Indy CD and vinyl pop-up store as well. One of the largest additions to this year's fair is the brand new ride called the State Fair Train. You can take a narrated ride through the north side of the fairgrounds for just $5. And then here's one you have to try. Shoemaker Stadium, a wiffle ball field named in honor of longtime Indianapolis Indians executive Max Shoemaker. The interactive attraction invites guests to swing for the fences, play with the family and friends, and celebrate Indiana's baseball tradition every day of the fair. And also, an all-new Big Top Circus. The Big Top Circus returns with an entirely new lineup of performances inside a world-renowned air-conditioned tent. Each show lasts 45 minutes, offers free family entertainment 3 times daily. 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Road safety and state infrastructure taking center stage at the State House this summer. Jeanette Cruz has more.
0: State Representative Jim Pressel will lead the Interim Committee on Roads and Transportation to examine state transit policies.
12: Maintaining quality infrastructure and road safety is always a priority. This summer, we'll be studying study topics, including digital driver's licenses, as well as the process for renaming roads and bridges in honor of our fallen heroes.
0: Hoosiers can watch all committee meetings live on the state legislators' website. Jeanette Cruz, Network Indiana.
11: Marshall County Community Foundation awarded a record of $543,899.18 in scholarships for the past academic year, 25-26, continuing its commitment to expanding educational opportunities for local students. Scholarships were awarded through more than 203 unique scholarship funds established by generous individuals, families, businesses, and organizations who've chosen to invest in the next generation through the Marshall County Community Foundation. Continued growth over the years of dollars awarded both reflects the generosity of local donors and the foundation's commitment to making scholarship opportunities more accessible through its streamlined online application process. I'm Rusty Nixon, Max 98.3 FM News. 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
2: 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This morning, patchy smoke with mostly sunny skies and a high near 80. Tonight, patchy smoke continues, partly cloudy with a low around 62. Looking ahead to Monday, partly sunny with a high near 82. Currently, it's 64 and clear. I'm Bill Banks. 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
8: I'm Dave Packer. CENTCOM says it launched another volley of attacks on Iran after more U.S. service members were killed in Iranian attacks.
10: U.S. Central Command releasing a statement saying two American service members have been killed and another is missing after an Iranian drone and missile attack in Jordan. The strike hitting an airbase that houses U.S. personnel. Four injured service members were evacuated to Jordanian hospitals and later released.
8: ABC's Allison Kasich. President Trump reportedly telling News Nation that the deaths were very sad, but insisting Iran could not be allowed to have a nuclear weapon. A national day of action over recent shootings involving ICE agents in Texas and Maine, those protests in cities nationwide. Still burning, hundreds of wildfires in parts of Minnesota and a lot in Canada that have been sending smoke drifting across more than a dozen states several days now. The influencer Tate brothers arrested in Miami facing extradition to the UK for rape and sex trafficking charges. This is ABC News. Mounting pressure on elected leaders to enact tougher regulations for AI data centers, sparking protests nationwide. ABC's Alex Prechet.
19: This week, New York became the first state to halt construction of new large data centers, the governor imposing a one-year moratorium. In Granbury, Texas, just outside of Fort Worth, residents have filed petitions to recall their mayor and several city council members after the city annexed property for a new data center site. The debate now making its way to Washington. President Trump blasted the move by New York's governor, Trump touting one of the biggest driving forces in the future for jobs are data centers. Both the taxes and jobs amount to liquid gold.
8: A record that stood for decades is shattered and a new king of the mile is crowned. 28-year-old British runner Josh Kerr ran a 3-minute, 42-second mile at a Diamond League meet in London Saturday. This beats the record of 3 minutes and 43 seconds set in Rome back in 1999. Dave Packer, ABC News.
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9: Starting next week, just like today, you're listening to Network Indiana. I'm Jarrett Lewis. A no-zone action day is now being called for Sunday and Monday from the Indianapolis Office of Sustainability due to high levels of pollution.
1: Wildfires that are burning in Canada, that smoke has made its way down to us in central Indiana.
9: Community Engagement Manager Mads Gullion says if you fall under a sensitive group, like if you're older, pregnant, or have chronic conditions, avoid too much time outdoors and use an air purifier in your home if you have one. An 18-year-old is being charged as the lead suspect in a shooting that injured six people last weekend outside an Anderson gas station. Troy Novotny is facing multiple charges, including aggravated battery and dangerous possession of a firearm. He's now sitting in the Madison County Jail. Four men are behind bars in Hamilton County following a multi-day undercover sting targeting online child predators. Johnette Cruz reports.
0: Noblesville police say detectives posed as teens between 13 and 15 years old on various apps and websites all week. Investigators say the suspects continued chatting even after being repeatedly told they were talking to a minor. The operation ended Thursday when police arrested four men who arranged in-person meetings for unlawful sexual activity. The men were from Fishers, Kokomo, Greenfield, and Chicago and are now in the Hamilton County Jail facing multiple felony charges, including child solicitation and sex trafficking. Johnette Cruz, Network Indiana.
9: Gas prices up even more to end the work week in Indiana. The average is now $3.37 a gallon. The nationwide average is $3.98. And the Indiana Fever have the Seattle Storm this evening at Gainbridge Fieldhouse, coming off their loss to Golden State a couple nights ago. Head coach Stephanie White says fatigue from their recent road trip was a factor.
3: Everybody in this league goes through this. You know, this is not, it's not something that we're going to be immune to and everybody else isn't. I just think we've got our mentality to start the ball game needed to be better.
9: The Fever won their previous and only meeting with Seattle. Tonight's tip-off is at 7:30. I'm Jarrett Lewis. 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
24: West Central Schools has announced registration dates and other important information as the community prepares for the beginning of the 2026-2027 school year. I'm Becca Shepherd from the WKVI Information Center. According to the school district, West Central's classes are scheduled to begin Wednesday, August 12th. Registration for West Central Elementary School and Middle and Senior High School will be held Thursday, July 30th from 8 a.m. to 3 p.m. Eastern Time, and again on Friday, July 31st from 1 p.m. to 7 p.m. Eastern Time. School officials said that new students should plan to register in person. Parents and guardians with an email address already on file with the district are expected to receive instructions during the week of July 27th for completing registration through Harmony. District staff will be available during registration to assist families with any questions. The district said it will not assess required curricular textbook fees for the 2026-2027 school year. However, parents may still be responsible for optional certification or credential exam fees associated with certain courses. Any outstanding charges from previous school years will also remain due. West Central Schools will host its Meet the Teacher Night on Monday, August 10th from 6 to 7 p.m. Eastern Time, where families will have an opportunity to drop off school supplies, meet the teachers, and welcome new West Central Elementary principal and assistant principal. Additional registration information can be found on West Central Schools' website. The Knox Community School Board will be holding a regular meeting this upcoming Monday, July 20th. The meeting is scheduled for 6 p.m. Central Time at the Knox Community School Corporation's administrative office. Following the portion of the meeting set aside for public comment, board members will consider multiple personnel recommendations, including three resignations, a new hire, staff transfers, and extracurricular appointments for the upcoming 2026-2027 school year. Board members will also receive a treasurer's report, a vendor usage report, proposed NEOLA administrative guidelines, and an affidavit for payment and updates on the Knox Middle School construction project. The board will also discuss the approval of a memorandum of understanding with Bowen Health, as well as field trips and fundraisers for the upcoming school year, the student handbook, and breakfast and lunch prices. If approved, meal prices for the upcoming school year would be $1.75 for breakfast at all schools, $2.60 for lunch at the elementary school, $2.85 for lunch at the middle and high school, and $2.75 for adult breakfast, and finally $5 for adult lunch. After public comment on non-agenda items and comments from administrators and board members, the meeting will be adjourned. The public is invited to attend this meeting. Greenwood's Plan Commission moved the Buc-ee's rezoning proposal forward, but the decision came after a divided discussion. Ryan Hedrick reports.
5: More than 100 people showed up, and most of the voices at the mic were against the project. They're worried about traffic and property values and what a big travel center might mean for the neighborhood. One person held a vote no sign the entire meeting. Other people talked about environmental impacts, even bald eagles that nest nearby. About 90 minutes back and forth, commissioners voted to advance the plan. The Common Council gets the next say. Ryan Hedrick, Network Indiana.
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2: From the Tri-County Weather Center, I'm Bill Banks on All News 1520 WKVI. 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This morning, patchy smoke with mostly sunny skies and a high near 80. Tonight, patchy smoke continues, partly cloudy with a low around 62. Looking ahead to Monday, partly sunny with a high near 82. Currently, it's 64 and clear. I'm Bill Banks. 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
6: This is a Bloomberg Money Minute. Google Gemini has been an early success story in the generative AI race, but with constant innovation the only way to keep momentum, Google risks losing some. Sources tell Bloomberg Google is months behind schedule on delivering Gemini 3.5 Pro, its most powerful flagship AI model, because the company has been taking time to try to improve its capabilities. The delay has been a source of frustration for Google engineers, AI researchers, and managers, many of whom are concerned the company risks losing its edge to rivals, including Anthropic's Claude and OpenAI's ChatGPT. Today, we get the latest heartbeat from the U.S. consumer. The University

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8: 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I'm CJ Miller, and this is Hoosier Ag Today News, brought to you by the Indiana State Fair, always a hit. 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
9: I'd say where we're at, we're pretty fortunate, even though we had a tough start.
8: And that's Shelby County farmer David Lawson, who says the tough start has been followed by a grueling stretch of midsummer heat and severe lack of moisture. While some areas of northern Indiana have seen significant rainfall, Shelby County has missed out. He says they've only received about a tenth of an inch of rain over the past 2 weeks.
9: It has affected the pollination in some areas where the kernels are kind of erratic, and that could be a big problem.
8: Hear more from Shelby County farmer David Lawson at HoosierAgToday.com. I'm CJ Miller, Hoosier Ag Today News.
10: Turning now to funeral arrangements. 74-year-old Kenneth Wayne Ellis, Sr. of North Judson, passed away July 10th. Cremation will take place at Frayne Crematory in Winnemac. Arrangements have been entrusted to Frayne Mortuary in Winnemac for 74-year-old Kenneth Wayne Ellis, Sr. of North Judson. 89-year-old John G. Jack Goble of Winnemac passed away July 14th. Visitation will take place from 4 to 8 p.m. Eastern Time this evening, Friday, July 17th, at Frayne Mortuary in Winnemac. Funeral services will be held at 11 a.m. Eastern Time tomorrow, Saturday, July 18th, at Winnemac First United Methodist Church. Memorial contributions may be made to Winnemac First United Methodist Church or to Gideon's International in memory of 89-year-old John G. Jack Goble of Winnemac. Burial services will take place for 72-year-old Roy Dean Smith tomorrow, Saturday, July 18th at noon Central Time at Eagle Creek Cemetery in Knox, where military graveside services will be conducted. Memorials may be made to Muscular Dystrophy Association. Services have been entrusted to Brayman & Son Memorial Chapel in memory of 72-year-old Roy Dean Smith of Grovertown. 69-year-old Connie S. Smith Eckert passed away July 9th. There will be a celebration of Connie's life to be held July 20th at 1 p.m. Eastern Time at Highland Cemetery in North Judson. Arrangements have been entrusted to O'Donnell Funeral Home in memory of 69-year-old Connie S. Smith Eckert. Remember, you can find complete obituary information online at WKVI.com.
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0: 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This morning, patchy smoke with mostly sunny skies and a high near 80. Tonight, patchy smoke continues, partly cloudy with a low around 62. Looking ahead to Monday, partly sunny with a high near 82. Currently, it's 64 and clear. I'm Bill Banks. 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
15: ABC News, I'm Wayne Cabot. This morning, Iran sent missiles and drones toward Kuwait and Bahrain, two Gulf states that house U.S. troops. Two American service members died when Iran attacked a U.S. base in Jordan.
16: President Trump reportedly telling News Nation the deaths were very sad, but insisting Iran could not be allowed to have a nuclear weapon. President Trump has said the war is necessary to prevent Iran from having a nuclear weapon.
15: ABC's Allison Kosick, the U.S. responding with an eighth night of air attacks inside Iran. Russia hit Kyiv this morning with a volley of missiles and drones lasting for hours, killing one, wounding 16. President Trump will be attending the World Cup final match today in the Jersey Meadows, accompanied by Prime Minister Mark Carney of Canada, which Trump has criticized for not maintaining its forests as more wildfires burn. The FDA has found cyclospora on shredded lettuce not part of the recall, it too, from Taylor Farms. This is ABC News. U.S. Marshals in Florida have picked up two brothers known for promoting hyper-masculinity.
17: Andrew and Tristan Tate arrested in Miami after British prosecutors sought their extradition.
3: The brothers, who have millions of followers online, face new allegations of rape and human trafficking involving multiple women in the United Kingdom. They previously faced separate trafficking charges in Romania, but that case stalled. The Tates deny all wrongdoing. Their attorney calls the case politically motivated and says they'll fight the latest charges in court. Dave Packer, ABC News.
15: Two men switched at birth 38 years ago are suing the hospital. One of the men found out during a Christmas gift exchange when he randomly chose a DNA test. Turned out he was celebrating Christmas with another man's biological family. Unity Medical Center in Grafton, North Dakota doesn't dispute that the babies were switched, but says there's no evidence that its staff was responsible. The men say that they were robbed of the lives that they were supposed to lead. I'm Wayne Cabot, ABC News.
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19: Starting next week, just like today, you're listening to Network Indiana. I'm Jarrett Lewis. A no-zone action day is now being called for Sunday and Monday from the Indianapolis Office of Sustainability due to high levels of pollution.
20: Wildfires that are burning in Canada, that smoke has made its way down to us in central Indiana.
19: Community Engagement Manager Mads Gullion says if you fall under a sensitive group, like if you're older, pregnant, or have chronic conditions, avoid too much time outdoors and use an air purifier in your home if you have one. An 18-year-old is being charged as the lead suspect in a shooting that injured six people last weekend outside an Anderson gas station. Troy Novotny is facing multiple charges, including aggravated battery and dangerous possession of a firearm. He's now sitting in the Madison County Jail. Four men are behind bars in Hamilton County following a multi-day undercover sting targeting online child predators. Jeanette Cruz reports.
21: Noblesville police say detectives posed as teens between 13 and 15 years old on various apps and websites all week. Investigators say the suspects continued chatting even after being repeatedly told they were talking to a minor. The operation ended Thursday when police arrested four men who arranged in-person meetings for unlawful sexual activity. The men were from Fishers, Kokomo, Greenfield, and Chicago and are now in the Hamilton County Jail facing multiple felony charges, including child solicitation and sex trafficking. Jeanette Cruz, Network Indiana.
19: Gas prices up even more to end the work week in Indiana. The average is now $3.37 a gallon. The nationwide average is $3.98. And the Indiana Fever have the Seattle Storm this evening at Gainbridge Fieldhouse, coming off their loss to Golden State a couple nights ago. Head coach Stephanie White says fatigue from their recent road trip was a factor.
22: Everybody in this league goes through this. You know, this is not, it's not something that we're going to be immune to and everybody else isn't. I just think we've got to, our mentality to start the ball game needed to be better.
19: The Fever won their previous and only meeting with Seattle. Tonight's tip-off is at 7:30. I'm Jarrett Lewis. 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
25: The Indiana Department of Environmental Management has issued an air quality action day for today, Friday, warning that wildfire smoke is expected to continue affecting much of northern Indiana.
0: I'm Becca Shepherd for Stark County Family Dentistry from the WKVI Information Center.
25: The agency forecasts that fine particulate matter known as PM2.5 to reach the unhealthy or red category across northwest, north central, and northeast Indiana. That includes communities such as Knox, Winnemac, Plymouth, South Bend, Warsaw, LaPorte, Michigan City, Valparaiso, and other surrounding areas. According to the IDEM, heavy wildfire smoke moved into Indiana behind a cold front and combined with light winds and recent stagnant weather conditions is expected to keep particulate matter concentrations elevated. While there is a chance of rain, smoke is expected to linger across the region today. An Air Quality Action Day means air pollution concentrations may become unhealthy for everyone, although children, older adults, and people with heart or lung conditions are at the greatest risk of experiencing health effects. IDEM recommends that Hoosiers reduce prolonged or strenuous outdoor activities if possible, especially if they experience symptoms such as coughing, throat irritation, or difficulty breathing. Residents can view current air quality conditions, sign up for air quality alerts, and learn more about Air Quality Action Days at smogwatch.in.gov. The Knox Board of Public Works will meet on Wednesday, July 22nd in order to consider proposal for repairs at City Hall and to review several properties undergoing code enforcement proceedings. The meeting is scheduled to begin at 9:30 a.m. Central Time at Knox City Hall. Following the approval of the June 24th meeting minutes, board members will hear reports from department superintendents. The agenda also includes consideration of a special leak adjustment request from Skyway Fuels and a roof proposal for City Hall. Board members are scheduled to review properties at Bower Street, Main Street, and Potter Street. A hearing is also scheduled for a property on Williams Street. According to the minutes from the board's June 24th meeting, the review of the property on Bower Street follows discussion of a garage demolition that was delayed until after July 1st to allow property owner time to obtain demolition bids. The board is also scheduled to revisit Main Street, where members voted during the June meeting to assess a $5,000 non-compliance fee after determining the property remained out of compliance. The public is invited to attend this meeting. Greenwood's Plan Commission moved the Bucky's rezoning proposal forward, but the decision came after a divided discussion. Ryan Hedrick reports.
1: More than 100 people showed up, and most of the voices at the mic were against the project. They're worried about traffic and property values and what a big travel center might mean for the neighborhood. One person held a vote no sign the entire meeting. Other people talked about environmental impacts, even bald eagles that nest nearby. About 90 minutes back and forth, commissioners voted to advance the plan. The Common Council gets the next say. Ryan Hedrick, Network Indiana.
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2: From the Tri-County Weather Center, I'm Bill Banks on All News 1520 WKVI. 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This morning, patchy smoke with mostly sunny skies and a high near 80. Tonight, patchy smoke continues, partly cloudy with a low around 62. Looking ahead to Monday, partly sunny with a high near 82. Currently, it's 64 and clear. I'm Bill Banks. 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
7: This is a Bloomberg Money Minute. Google Gemini has been an early success story in the generative AI race, but with constant innovation the only way to keep momentum, Google risks losing some. Sources tell Bloomberg Google is months behind schedule on delivering Gemini 3.5 Pro, its most powerful flagship AI model, because the company has been taking time to try to improve its capabilities. The delay has been a source of frustration for Google engineers, AI researchers, and managers, many of whom are concerned the company risks losing its edge to rivals, including Anthropic's Claude and OpenAI's ChatGPT. Today, we get the latest heartbeat from the U.S. consumer. The University of Michigan's early July consumer sentiment survey is expected to show a small rebound from June as gasoline prices continued to slip during most of the month's first week. Economists, though, warn not to overread into the report as gas prices inch up again amid renewed U.S.-Iran military exchanges. Andrew O'Day, Bloomberg Radio.
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35: I'd say where we're at, we're pretty fortunate, even though we had a tough start.
34: And that's Shelby County farmer David Lawson, who says the tough start has been followed by a grueling stretch of midsummer heat and severe lack of moisture. While some areas of northern Indiana have seen significant rainfall, Shelby County has missed out. He says they've only received about a tenth of an inch of rain over the past 2 weeks.
35: It has affected the pollination in some areas where the kernels are kind of erratic, and that could be a big problem.
34: Hear more from Shelby County farmer David Lawson at HoosierAgToday.com. I'm CJ Miller, Hoosier Ag Today News.
25: Turning now to funeral arrangements. Burial services will take place for 72-year-old Roy Dean Smith Saturday, July 18th at noon Central Time at Eagle Creek Cemetery in Knox, where military graveside services will be conducted. Memorials may be made to Muscular Dystrophy Association. Services have been entrusted to Brayman & Son Memorial Chapel in memory of 72-year-old Roy Dean Smith of Grovertown. 69-year-old Connie S. Smith Eckert passed away July 9th. There will be a celebration of Connie's life to be held July 20th at 1 p.m. Eastern Time at Highland Cemetery in North Judson. Arrangements have been entrusted to O'Donnell Funeral Home in memory of 69-year-old Connie S. Smith Eckert. Remember, you can find complete obituary information online at WKVI.com.
0: 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This morning, patchy smoke with mostly sunny skies and a high near 80. Tonight, patchy smoke continues, partly cloudy with a low around 62. Looking ahead to Monday, partly sunny with a high near 82. Currently, it's 64 and clear. I'm Bill Banks. 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
3: Clark, Gainbridge logo, right wing. Johnson reaches in, knocked it. Clark gets it back, halfway through the shot clock, at the logo. Step back, sidestep, three, left wing, good! Caitlin Clark, a Fever franchise record, 41 points!
2: That audio from the Fever Radio Network in a game where they went from up 17 in the second quarter to down 8 with just 6 minutes to go, that three-pointer gave the Fever the lead with 38 seconds to play. They came back behind Clark's 45 points and 10 assist performance. She becomes the first player to put up that stat line in the 30-year history of the WNBA. She also became the fastest player in the history of the league to reach 200 three-pointers, making 6 of them last night. Lastly, Kelsey Mitchell also had 30 points. It's the second time in the Fever's history they've had teammates score 30-plus, the other occurring when Clark and Aaliyah Boston scored over 30 against the Chicago Sky back in June. It's a quick turnaround for the Fever as they get back in action tonight against the New York Liberty at home at 8 p.m. Eastern. Major League Baseball back in action after the All-Star break, and it was Indiana's own Colson Montgomery breaking the game open for the Chicago White Sox.
14: Montgomery drives this one to the gap. It's down for a hit. Gets all the way to the wall. That will clear the bases. Colson Montgomery, a bases-clearing double.
2: They take a half-game lead on the Cleveland Guardians for the AL Central lead. The Guardians did not play yesterday after their game was postponed due to poor air quality from the Canadian wildfires. Elsewhere, the Cubs fall to the Twins, while the Reds get a 7-2 road win in Colorado against the Rockies. For Network Indiana, I'm Caleb Zuber.
4: I'm Deborah Valentine. An 8th round of U.S. attacks on Iran after Tehran launched missile and drone attacks on a U.S. base in Jordan. Fox's Alex Hogan.
10: 13 service members have been wounded in recent days. Secretary of War Pete Hegseth posted the following on social media earlier, writing, "Godspeed, heroes. Their sacrifice only stiffens our resolve."
4: The attack on the Jordan base killed 2 U.S. troops, injured 4, with 1 soldier missing. The State Department issuing a cautionary warning to Americans, especially those in the Middle East. President Trump will be in attendance at today's World Cup final between Argentina and Spain. More from Fox's Jared Halpern.
15: Capping off a World Cup that has set attendance and viewership records, President Trump will have a seat at the tournament's final in New Jersey between Argentina and Spain.
4: The president will help present the winning trophy. 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
13: Starting next week, just like today, you're listening to Network Indiana. I'm Jarrett Lewis. A no-zone action day is now being called for Sunday and Monday from the Indianapolis Office of Sustainability due to high levels of pollution.
16: Wildfires that are burning in Canada, that smoke has made its way down to us in central Indiana.
13: Community Engagement Manager Mads Gullion says if you fall under a sensitive group, like if you're older, pregnant, or have chronic conditions, avoid too much time outdoors and use an air purifier in your home if you have one. An 18-year-old is being charged as the lead suspect in a shooting that injured six people last weekend outside an Anderson gas station. Troy Novotny is facing multiple charges, including aggravated battery and dangerous possession of a firearm. He's now sitting in the Madison County Jail. Four men are behind bars in Hamilton County following a multi-day undercover sting targeting online child predators, Johnette Cruz reports.
17: Noblesville police say detectives posed as teens between 13 and 15 years old on various apps and websites all week. Investigators say the suspects continued chatting even after being repeatedly told they were talking to a minor. The operation ended Thursday when police arrested four men who arranged in-person meetings for unlawful sexual activity. The men were from Fishers, Kokomo, Greenfield, and Chicago and are now in the Hamilton County Jail facing multiple felony charges, including child solicitation and sex trafficking. Johnette Cruz, Network Indiana.
13: Gas prices up even more to end the work week in Indiana. The average is now $3.37 a gallon. The nationwide average is $3.98. And the Indiana Fever have the Seattle Storm this evening at Gainbridge Fieldhouse, coming off their loss to Golden State a couple nights ago. Head coach Stephanie White says fatigue from their recent road trip was a factor.
18: Everybody in this league goes through this. You know, this is not, it's not something that we're going to be immune to and everybody else isn't. I just think we've got our mentality to start the ball game needed to be better.
13: The Fever won their previous and only meeting with Seattle. Tonight's tip-off is at 7:30. I'm Jarrett Lewis. 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
21: 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I'm Rusty Nixon, Max 98.3 FM News. Tuesday, July 14th at 10:37 p.m., the Stark County Sheriff's Department requested the Plymouth police attempt to locate Christopher C. Sanchez, 51, of North Judson, at an address on North Oak Drive in Plymouth for an active warrant through their department. Units from the Plymouth Police Department arrived. They took Sanchez into custody. He was then transported to meet with a Stark County officer and was taken into custody by the Stark County Sheriff's Department for that warrant. Suspects are considered innocent until proven guilty in a court of law. Marshall County Community Foundation awarded a record of $543,899.18 in scholarships for the past academic year, 25-26, continuing its commitment to expanding educational opportunities for local students. Scholarships were awarded through more than 203 unique scholarship funds established by generous individuals, families, businesses, and organizations who've chosen to invest in the next generation through the Marshall County Community Foundation. Continued growth over the years of dollars awarded both reflects the generosity of local donors and the foundation's commitment to making scholarship opportunities more accessible through its streamlined online application process. Celebrating Indiana's rich baseball tradition, in partnership with the Indianapolis Indians, this year's fair offers some new attractions. Rewind VHS Revival lets you travel back to the video store era while experiencing the new featured exhibit, which includes celebrating iconic movie poster artwork and adding a new surprise around every corner. Guests can enjoy a baseball movie theater, the Moulin Rouge speakeasy, and official Indianapolis Indians gift shop, the return of the popular Indy CD and vinyl pop-up store as well. One of the largest additions to this year's fair is the brand new ride called the State Fair Train. You can take a narrated ride through the north side of the fairgrounds for just $5. And then here's one you have to try. Shoemaker Stadium, a wiffle ball field named in honor of longtime Indianapolis Indians executive Max Shoemaker. The interactive attraction invites guests to swing for the fences, play with the family and friends, and celebrate Indiana's baseball tradition every day of the fair. And also, an all-new Big Top Circus. The Big Top Circus returns with an entirely new lineup of performances inside a world-renowned air-conditioned tent. Each show lasts 45 minutes, offers free family entertainment three times daily. 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Road safety and state infrastructure taking center stage at the State House this summer. Jeanette Cruz has more.
17: State Representative Jim Pressel will lead the Interim Committee on Roads and Transportation to examine state transit policies.
0: Maintaining quality infrastructure and road safety is always a priority. 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
8: 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This morning, patchy smoke with mostly sunny skies and a high near 80. Tonight, patchy smoke continues, partly cloudy with a low around 62. Looking ahead to Monday, partly sunny with a high near 82. Currently, it's 64 and clear. I'm Bill Banks. 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
22: This is a Bloomberg Monday Minute.
2: Google Gemini has been an early success story in the generative AI race, but with constant innovation the only way to keep momentum, Google risks losing some. Sources tell Bloomberg Google is months behind schedule on delivering Gemini 3.5 Pro, its most powerful flagship AI model, because the company has been taking time to try to improve its capabilities. The delay has been a source of frustration for Google engineers, AI researchers, and managers, many of whom are concerned the company risks losing its edge to rivals, including Anthropic's Claude and OpenAI's ChatGPT. Today we get the latest heartbeats from the U.S. consumer. The University of Michigan's early July consumer sentiment survey is expected to show a small rebound from June as gasoline prices continued to slip during most of the month's first week. Economists, though, warn not to overread into the report as gas prices inch up again amid renewed U.S.-Iran military exchanges. Andrew O'Day, Bloomberg Radio.
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29: 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I'm CJ Miller, and this is Hoosier Ag Today News, brought to you by the Indiana State Fair, always a hit. 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
30: I'd say where we're at, we're pretty fortunate, even though we had a tough start.
29: And that's Shelby County farmer David Lawson, who says the tough start has been followed by a grueling stretch of midsummer heat and severe lack of moisture. While some areas of northern Indiana have seen significant rainfall, Shelby County has missed out. He says they've only received about a tenth of an inch of rain over the past 2 weeks.
30: It has affected the pollination in some areas where the kernels are kind of erratic, and that could be a big problem.
29: Hear more from Shelby County farmer David Lawson at HoosierAgToday.com. I'm CJ Miller, Hoosier Ag Today News.
8: From the Tri-County Weather Center, I'm Bill Banks on All News 1520 WKVI. 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This morning, patchy smoke with mostly sunny skies and a high near 80. Tonight, patchy smoke continues, partly cloudy with a low around 62. Looking ahead to Monday, partly sunny with a high near 82. Currently, it's 64 and clear. I'm Bill Banks. 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
4: ABC News, I'm Wayne Cabot. This morning, Iran sent missiles and drones toward Kuwait and Bahrain, two Gulf states that house U.S. troops. Two American service members died when Iran attacked a U.S. base in Jordan.
7: President Trump reportedly telling News Nation the deaths were very sad, but insisting Iran could not be allowed to have a nuclear weapon. President Trump has said the war is necessary to prevent Iran from having a nuclear weapon.
4: ABC's Allison Kosick, the U.S. responding with an eighth night of air attacks inside Iran. Russia hit Kyiv this morning with a volley of missiles and drones lasting for hours, killing one, wounding 16. President Trump will be attending the World Cup final match today in the Jersey Meadows, accompanied by Prime Minister Mark Carney of Canada, which Trump has criticized for not maintaining its forests as more wildfires burn. The FDA has found cyclospora on shredded lettuce, not part of the recall. It, too, from Taylor Farms. This is ABC News. U.S. Marshals in Florida have picked up two brothers known for promoting hyper-masculinity.
9: Andrew and Tristan Tate arrested in Miami after British prosecutors sought their extradition. The brothers, who have millions of followers online, face new allegations of rape and human trafficking involving multiple women in the United Kingdom. They previously faced separate trafficking charges in Romania, but that case stalled. The Tates deny all wrongdoing. Their attorney calls the case politically motivated and says they'll fight the latest charges in court. Dave Packer, ABC News.
4: Two men switched at birth 38 years ago are suing the hospital. One of the men found out during a Christmas gift exchange when he randomly chose a DNA test. Turned out he was celebrating Christmas with another man's biological family. Unity Medical Center in Grafton, North Dakota doesn't dispute that the babies were switched, but says there's no evidence that its staff was responsible. The men say that they were robbed of the lives that they were supposed to lead. I'm Wayne Cabot, ABC News.
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13: Starting next week, just like today, you're listening to Network Indiana. I'm Jarrett Lewis. A no-zone action day is now being called for Sunday and Monday from the Indianapolis Office of Sustainability due to high levels of pollution.
15: Wildfires that are burning in Canada, that smoke has made its way down to us in central Indiana.
13: Community engagement manager Mads Gullion says if you fall under a sensitive group, like if you're older, pregnant, or have chronic conditions, avoid too much time outdoors and use an air purifier in your home if you have one. An 18-year-old is being charged as the lead suspect in a shooting that injured six people last weekend outside an Anderson gas station. Troy Novotny is facing multiple charges, including aggravated battery and dangerous possession of a firearm. He's now sitting in the Madison County Jail. Four men are behind bars in Hamilton County following a multi-day undercover sting targeting online child predators, Johnette Cruz reports.
17: Noblesville police say detectives posed as teens between 13 and 15 years old on various apps and websites all week. Investigators say the suspects continued chatting even after being repeatedly told they were talking to a minor. The operation ended Thursday when police arrested four men who arranged in-person meetings for unlawful sexual activity. The men were from Fishers, Kokomo, Greenfield, and Chicago and are now in the Hamilton County Jail facing multiple felony charges, including child solicitation and sex trafficking. Jeanette Cruz, Network Indiana.
13: Gas prices up even more to end the work week in Indiana. The average is now $3.37 a gallon. The nationwide average is $3.98. And the Indiana Fever have the Seattle Storm this evening at Gainbridge Fieldhouse, coming off their loss to Golden State a couple nights ago. Head coach Stephanie White says fatigue from their recent road trip was a factor.
0: Everybody in this league goes through this. You know, this is not, it's not something that we're going to be immune to and everybody else isn't. I just think we've got our mentality to start the ball game needed to be better.
13: The Fever won their previous and only meeting with Seattle. Tonight's tip-off is at 7:30. I'm Jarrett Lewis. 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
6: 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I'm Becca Shepherd for Stark County Family Dentistry from the WKVI Information Center. The agency forecasts that fine particulate matter known as PM2.5 to reach the unhealthy or red category across northwest, north central, and northeast Indiana. That includes communities such as Knox, Winnemac, Plymouth, South Bend, Warsaw, LaPorte, Michigan City, Valparaiso, and other surrounding areas. According to the IDEM, heavy wildfire smoke moved into Indiana behind a cold front and combined with light winds and recent stagnant weather conditions is expected to keep particulate matter concentrations elevated. While there is a chance of rain, smoke is expected to linger across the region today. An air quality action day means air pollution concentrations may become unhealthy for everyone, although children, older adults, and people with heart or lung conditions are at the greatest risk of experiencing health effects. IDEM recommends that Hoosiers reduce prolonged or strenuous outdoor activities if possible, especially if they experience symptoms such as coughing, throat irritation, or difficulty breathing. Residents can view current air quality conditions, sign up for air quality alerts, and learn more about air quality action days at smogwatch.in.gov. The Knox Board of Public Works will meet on Wednesday, July 22nd in order to consider proposal for repairs at City Hall and to review several properties undergoing code enforcement proceedings. The meeting is scheduled to begin at 9:30 a.m. Central Time at Knox City Hall. Following the approval of the June 24th meeting minutes, board members will hear reports from department superintendents. The agenda also includes consideration of a special leak adjustment request from Skyway Fuels and a roof proposal for City Hall. Board members are scheduled to review properties at Bower Street, Main Street, and Potter Street. A hearing is also scheduled for a property on Williams Street. According to the minutes from the board's June 24th meeting, the review of the property on Bower Street follows discussion of a garage demolition that was delayed until after July 1st to allow property owner time to obtain demolition bids. The board is also scheduled to revisit Main Street, where members voted during the June meeting to assess a $5,000 non-compliance fee after determining the property remained out of compliance. The public is invited to attend this meeting. Greenwood's Plan Commission moved the Buc-ee's rezoning proposal forward, but the decision came after a divided discussion. Ryan Hedrick reports.
16: More than 100 people showed up, and most of the voices at the mic were against the project. They're worried about traffic and property values and what a big travel center might mean for the neighborhood. One person held a vote no sign the entire meeting. Other people talked about environmental impacts, even bald eagles that nest nearby. About 90 minutes back and forth, commissioners voted to advance the plan. The Common Council gets the next say. Ryan Hedrick, Network Indiana.
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8: 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This morning, patchy smoke with mostly sunny skies and a high near 80. Tonight, patchy smoke continues, partly cloudy with a low around 62. Looking ahead to Monday, partly sunny with a high near 82. Currently, it's 64 and clear. I'm Bill Banks. 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
18: This is a Bloomberg Monday Minute. Google Gemini has been an early success story in the generative AI race, but with constant innovation the only way to keep momentum, Google risks losing some. Sources tell Bloomberg Google is months behind schedule on delivering Gemini 3.5 Pro, its most powerful flagship AI model, because the company has been taking time to try to improve its capabilities. The delay has been a source of frustration for Google engineers, AI researchers, and managers, many of whom are concerned the company risks losing its edge to rivals, including Anthropic's Claude and OpenAI's ChatGPT. Today we get the latest heartbeat from the U.S. consumer. The University of Michigan's early July consumer sentiment survey is expected to show a small rebound from June as gasoline prices continued to slip during most of the month's first week. Economists, though, warn not to overread into the report as gas prices inch up again amid renewed U.S.-Iran military exchanges. Andrew O'Day, Bloomberg Radio.
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4: A crop update from Central Indiana. I'm CJ Miller, and this is Hoosier Ag Today News, brought to you by the Indiana State Fair, always a hit. 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
5: I'd say where we're at, we're pretty fortunate, even though we had a tough start.
4: And that's Shelby County farmer David Lawson, who says the tough start has been followed by a grueling stretch of midsummer heat and severe lack of moisture.

0: Saturday, July 18th at noon Central Time at Eagle Creek Cemetery in Knox, where military gravesite services will be conducted. Memorials may be made to Muscular Dystrophy Association. Services have been entrusted to Brayman & Son Memorial Chapel in memory of 72-year-old Roy Dean Smith of Grovertown. 69-year-old Connie S. Smith Eckert passed away July 9th. There will be a celebration of Connie's life to be held July 20th at 1 p.m. Eastern Time at Highland Cemetery in North Judson. Arrangements have been entrusted to O'Donnell Funeral Home in memory of 69-year-old Connie S. Smith Eckert. Remember, you can find complete obituary information online at WKVI.com.
1: 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This morning, patchy smoke with mostly sunny skies and a high near 80. Tonight, patchy smoke continues, partly cloudy with a low around 62. Looking ahead to Monday, partly sunny with a high near 82. Currently, it's 64 and clear. I'm Bill Banks. 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
6: AP News for Friday, July 17th. I'm Ben Thomas. In a statement early Saturday, Iran's military claimed that two oil tankers exploded and caught fire as they attempted to transit a mined route in the Strait of Hormuz. U.S. Central Command calls the report false. U.S. strikes on Iran have been widening, hitting more bridges and energy sites. On state television, a senior advisor to Iran's supreme leader, General Mohsen Rezai, threatened a full-scale offensive if the U.S. attacks continue for another 2 or 3 days, saying Iran will not limit itself to mere retaliation. In Texas, after days of downpours and extensive flooding, Emergency Management Chief Nim Kidd says the rains may have left, but not the danger.
7: Rains that fell further north or upriver that worked its way through here, continuing to push their way downstream.
6: Storms in the forecast this weekend could help air quality, as millions of people in the Great Lakes, Northeast, and Mid-Atlantic have been getting smoke from uncontrolled wildfires in Minnesota and Canada. The Interior Department's canceled a rule meant to protect plants and animals threatened with extinction. Species will now need individualized protection plans, a potentially lengthy process during which companies could seek exemptions. It's the latest Trump administration move to dismantle the Endangered Species Act. And Haya Panjwani reports.
8: Federal health officials have identified lettuce from Mexico served by Taco Bell locations across 5 U.S. states as a source of the widespread outbreak of the diarrhea-causing parasite, Cyclospora. The Centers for Disease Control and Prevention confirmed the source and warned consumers not to eat shredded iceberg lettuce from Taco Bell restaurants in Indiana, Kentucky, Michigan, Ohio, and West Virginia. Officials have identified a single supplier of the lettuce. The federal warnings to consumers didn't identify the company, but a federal official who was briefed on the investigation and not authorized to discuss it told the AP it was Taylor Farms in Salinas, California. I'm Haya Panjwani.
6: This is AP News. A World Cup photo for the ages.
9: Lamine Yamal plays for Spain, Lionel Messi for Argentina. 17 years ago, in a photo shoot, teenage Lionel Messi bathed a cute little baby boy in a plastic bathtub. It was Lamine Yamal. Mikel Merino is Yamal's teammate.
10: It's funny how life works sometimes. It has these special situations that you think is scripted by someone, but it's just how, you know, life works and the coincidence of life.
9: AP freelance photographer Joan Monfort took the picture.
11: Cuando Lamine He says the stars align when Lamine meets Messi, but not with the younger Messi, but rather today's Messi, 17 years later. Alongside the star player, Yamal seems destined to

0: be. Yamal's mother won a raffle for Lamine to be in that photo shoot. I'm Ed Donahue.
1: 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I'm Ben Thomas. Thanks for listening.
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9: ABC News, I'm Wayne Cabot. A U.S. missile on its way to Iran today as the war intensifies following the killing of at least two American service members in Jordan, a third still missing.
10: 16 Americans have been killed so far in this war and more than 400 wounded, according to the Department of Defense. These latest combat deaths are the first reported since the fighting restarted.
9: ABC's Allison Kosick. Russia hit Kyiv this morning with hours of missiles and drones that killed one person. Both Russia and Ukraine have sharply ramped up strikes on shipping. AAA today says that the price for a gallon of gas rose again to 3.998, diesel at 5.10 a gallon. The FDA says shredded lettuce from Taylor Farms, other than the recalled lettuce, also has cyclospora. President Trump to host Canada's Prime Minister Carney at the World Cup final in the Meadows in Jersey today, where at least they won't be smelling the smoke. The air has mostly cleared. This is ABC News. Recent shootings involving ICE agents in Texas and Maine brought protesters to cities across the country this weekend, criticizing agents for shooting through car windows, not wearing body cams, and, says this woman in San Antonio, vilifying victims.
11: Migration is intrinsic to the human condition. People move to survive, to find safety, to build something livable. What we are living under is a system that tracks movement, restricts it, sells it, and punishes it depending on who you are and where you come from.
9: Andrew Tate amassed over 10 million followers on X for a brand of masculinity widely condemned for saying women who are sexually assaulted should bear some responsibility, and for graphic descriptions of how he might attack women. Yesterday, U.S. Marshals in Florida arrested Andrew Tate and his brother Tristan Tate as Britain seeks to put them on trial to face charges of rape and sex trafficking, charges they deny. Wayne Cabot, ABC News.
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18: Starting next week, just like today, you're listening to Network Indiana. I'm Jarrett Lewis. A No Zone Action Day is now being called for Sunday and Monday from the Indianapolis Office of Sustainability due to high levels of pollution.
19: Wildfires that are burning in Canada, that smoke has made its way down to us in central Indiana.
18: Community Engagement Manager Mads Gullion says if you fall under a sensitive group, like if you're older, pregnant, or have chronic conditions, avoid too much time outdoors and use an air purifier in your home if you have one. An 18-year-old is being charged as the lead suspect in a shooting that injured six people last weekend outside an Anderson gas station. Troy Novotny is facing multiple charges, including aggravated battery and dangerous possession of a firearm. He's now sitting in the Madison County Jail. Four men are behind bars in Hamilton County following a multi-day undercover sting targeting online child predators. Johnette Cruz reports.
20: Noblesville police say detectives posed as teens between 13 and 15 years old on various apps and websites all week. Investigators say the suspects continued chatting even after being repeatedly told they were talking to a minor. The operation ended Thursday when police arrested four men who arranged in-person meetings for unlawful sexual activity. The men were from Fishers, Kokomo, Greenfield, and Chicago and are now in the Hamilton County Jail facing multiple felony charges, including child solicitation and sex trafficking. Johnette Cruz, Network Indiana.
18: Gas prices up even more to end the work week in Indiana. The average is now $3.37 a gallon. The nationwide average is $3.98. And the Indiana Fever have the Seattle Storm this evening at Gainbridge Fieldhouse, coming off their loss to Golden State a couple nights ago. Head coach Stephanie White says fatigue from their recent road trip was a factor.
21: Everybody in this league goes through this. You know, this is not, it's not something that we're going to be immune to and everybody else isn't. I just think we've got our mentality to start the ball game needed to be better.
18: The Fever won their previous and only meeting with Seattle. Tonight's tip-off is at 7:30. I'm Jarrett Lewis. 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
24: West Central Schools has announced registration dates and other important information as the community prepares for the beginning of the 2026-2027 school year. I'm Becca Shepherd for Surf Internet from the WKVI Information Center. According to the school district, West Central's classes are scheduled to begin Wednesday, August 12th. Registration for West Central Elementary School and Middle and Senior High School will be held Thursday, July 30th from 8 a.m. to 3 p.m. Eastern Time, and again on Friday, July 31st from 1 p.m. to 7 p.m. Eastern Time. School officials said that new students should plan to register in person. Parents and guardians with an email address already on file with the district are expected to receive instructions during the week of July 27th for completing registration through Harmony. District staff will be available during registration to assist families with any questions. The district said it will not assess required curricular textbook fees for the 2026-2027 school year. However, parents may still be responsible for optional certification or credential exam fees associated with certain courses. Any outstanding charges from previous school years will also remain due. West Central Schools will host its Meet the Teacher Night on Monday, August 10th from 6 to 7 p.m. Eastern Time, where families will have an opportunity to drop off school supplies, meet the teachers, and welcome new West Central Elementary principal and assistant principal. Additional registration information can be found on West Central Schools' website. The Knox Board of Public Works will meet on Wednesday, July 22nd in order to consider proposal for repairs at City Hall and to review several properties undergoing code enforcement proceedings. The meeting is scheduled to begin at 9:30 a.m. Central Time at Knox City Hall. Following the approval of the June 24th meeting minutes, board members will hear reports from department superintendents. The agenda also includes consideration of a special leak adjustment request from Skyway Fuels and a roof proposal for City Hall. Board members are scheduled to review properties at Bower Street, Main Street, and Potter Street. A hearing is also scheduled for a property on Williams Street. According to the minutes from the board's June 24th meeting, the review of the property on Bower Street follows discussion of a garage demolition that was delayed until after July 1st to allow property owner time to obtain demolition bids. The board is also scheduled to revisit Main Street, where members voted during the June meeting to assess a $5,000 non-compliance fee after determining the property remained out of compliance. The public is invited to attend this meeting. Union Pacific's Big Boy 4014 steam engine stopped in Knox yesterday and was met with an impressive turnout. According to Union Pacific Railroad, more than 10,000 people were in attendance of its last whistle stop on the Norfolk Southern Territory in Knox. This stop was part of the steam engine's first ever cross-country journey, celebrating America's 250th birthday. The tour included 4th of July in Philadelphia, as well as major display events in 8 cities and over 50 whistle stops across 10 states, like the one that occurred in Knox yesterday. This trip marked the first time the steam engine, which is the world's largest operating steam engine locomotive, had ever stopped in Indiana, Ohio, New York, and Pennsylvania, making this an historic trip for the locomotive. Hundreds of photos of the event have been shared by community members and those in attendance on WKVI's Facebook page, which is called WKVI K99.3 FM. The community would like to thank the multiple agencies, officials, and fellow community members who helped to organize and oversee this event. WKVI News and Information on the Hour is brought to you by Surf Internet, fast fiber optic internet now in our area. 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
0: 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This morning, patchy smoke with mostly sunny skies and a high near 80. Tonight, patchy smoke continues, partly cloudy with a low around 62. Looking ahead to Monday, partly sunny with a high near 82. Currently, it's 64 and clear. I'm Bill Banks. 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
9: This is a Bloomberg Money Minute. Google Gemini has been an early success story in the generative AI race, but with constant innovation the only way to keep momentum, Google risks losing some. Sources tell Bloomberg Google is months behind schedule on delivering Gemini 3.5 Pro, its most powerful flagship AI model, because the company has been taking time to try to improve its capabilities. The delay has been a source of frustration for Google engineers, AI researchers, and managers, many of whom are concerned the company risks losing its edge to rivals, including Anthropic's Claude and OpenAI's ChatGPT.
4: Today we get the latest heartbeat from the U.S. consumer. The University of Michigan's early July consumer sentiment survey is expected to show a small rebound from June as gasoline prices continued to slip during most of the month's first week. Economists, though, warn not to overread into the report as gas prices inch up again amid renewed U.S.-Iran military exchanges. Andrew O'Day, Bloomberg Radio.
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26: 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I'm CJ Miller, and this is Hoosier Ag Today News, brought to you by the Indiana State Fair, always a hit. 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
27: I'd say where we're at, we're pretty fortunate, even though we had a tough start.
26: And that's Shelby County farmer David Lawson, who says the tough start has been followed by a grueling stretch of midsummer heat and severe lack of moisture. While some areas of northern Indiana have seen significant rainfall, Shelby County has missed out. He says they've only received about a tenth of an inch of rain over the past 2 weeks.
27: It has affected the pollination in some areas where the kernels are kind of erratic, and that could be a big problem.
26: Hear more from Shelby County farmer David Lawson at HoosierAgToday.com. I'm CJ Miller, Hoosier Ag Today News.
24: Turning now to funeral arrangements. Burial services will take place for 72-year-old Roy Dean Smith Saturday, July 18th at noon Central Time at Eagle Creek Cemetery in Knox, where military graveside services will be conducted. Memorials may be made to Muscular Dystrophy Association. Services have been entrusted to Brayman & Son Memorial Chapel in memory of 72-year-old Roy Dean Smith of Grovertown. 69-year-old Connie S. Smith Eckert passed away July 9th. There will be a celebration of Connie's life to be held July 20th at 1 p.m. Eastern Time at Highland Cemetery in North Judson. Arrangements have been entrusted to O'Donnell Funeral Home in memory of 69-year-old Connie S. Smith Eckert. Remember, you can find complete obituary information online at WKVI.com.
0: 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This morning, patchy smoke with mostly sunny skies and a high near 80. Tonight, patchy smoke continues, partly cloudy with a low around 62. Looking ahead to Monday, partly sunny with a high near 82. Currently, it's 64 and clear. I'm Bill Banks. 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
11: Network Indiana Sports, I'm Caleb Zuber. 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
12: Clark, Gainbridge logo, right wing. Johnson reaches in, knocked it. Clark gets it back, halfway through the shot clock, at the logo. Step back, sidestep, three left wing. Good! Caitlin Clark, a Fever franchise record, 41 points!
11: That audio from the Fever Radio Network in a game where they went from up 17 in the second quarter to down 8 with just 6 minutes to go. That three-pointer gave the Fever the lead with 38 seconds to play. They came back behind Clark's 45 points and 10 assist performance. She becomes the first player to put up that stat line in the 30-year history of the WNBA. She also became the fastest player in the history of the league to reach 200 three-pointers, making 6 of them last night. Lastly, Kelsey Mitchell also had 30 points. It's the second time in the Fever's history they've had teammates score 30-plus, the other occurring when Clark and Aaliyah Boston scored over 30 against the Chicago Sky back in June. It's a quick turnaround for the Fever as they get back in action tonight against the New York Liberty at home at 8 p.m. Eastern. Major League Baseball back in action after the All-Star break, and it was Indiana's own Colson Montgomery breaking the game open for the Chicago White Sox.
8: Montgomery drives this one to the gap. It's down for a hit. Gets all the way to the wall. That will clear the bases. Colson Montgomery, a bases-clearing double.
11: They take a half-game lead on the Cleveland Guardians for the AL Central lead. The Guardians did not play yesterday after their game was postponed due to poor air quality from the Canadian wildfires. Elsewhere, the Cubs fall to the Twins, while the Reds get a 7-2 road win in Colorado against the Rockies. For Network Indiana, I'm Caleb Zuber.
13: I'm Paul Stevens. The U.S. launching new attacks in Iran and what the White House is calling punishment for killing two U.S. service members on Friday.
14: The U.S. launching an eighth straight night of strikes against Iran. CENTCOM says it hit multiple Iranian targets, including air defense facilities, weapons storage sites, and IRGC forces linked to the attack in Jordan that killed two U.S. service members Friday. Another U.S. soldier is still missing.
13: And that's Fox's Chan Lee Painter. President Trump will attend today's World Cup final in New Jersey.
15: President Trump has forged a close relationship with FIFA President Gianni Infantino. The FIFA chief awarded the president a newly created FIFA Peace Prize at a World Cup event last year.
13: And that is Fox's Jared Halpern at the White House. America is listening to Fox News.
16: Why'd I go to the doctor? Working on the farm, my heart kept skipping a beat. I didn't think much of it, but my daughters made me get checked out. Turns out I have atrial fibrillation, which increases the risk of stroke about 5 times.
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18: Starting next week, just like today, you're listening to Network Indiana. I'm Jarrett Lewis. A no-zone action day is now being called for Sunday and Monday from the Indianapolis Office of Sustainability due to high levels of pollution.
29: Wildfires that are burning in Canada, that smoke has made its way down to us.
4: in Central Indiana.
18: Community Engagement Manager Mads Gullion says if you fall under a sensitive group, like if you're older, pregnant, or have chronic conditions, avoid too much time outdoors and use an air purifier in your home if you have one. An 18-year-old is being charged as the lead suspect in a shooting that injured six people last weekend outside an Anderson gas station. Troy Novotny is facing multiple charges, including aggravated battery and dangerous possession of a firearm. He's now sitting in the Madison County Jail. Four men are behind bars in Hamilton County following a multi-day undercover sting targeting online child predators. Jeanette Cruz reports.
5: Noblesville police say detectives posed as teens between 13 and 15 years old on various apps and websites all week. Investigators say the suspects continued chatting even after being repeatedly told they were talking to a minor. The operation ended Thursday when police arrested four men who arranged in-person meetings for unlawful sexual activity. The men were from Fishers, Kokomo, Greenfield, and Chicago and are now in the Hamilton County Jail facing multiple felony charges, including child solicitation and sex trafficking. Jeanette Cruz, Network Indiana.
18: Gas prices up even more to end the work week in Indiana. The average is now $3.37 a gallon. The nationwide average is $3.98. And the Indiana Fever have the Seattle Storm this evening at Gainbridge Fieldhouse, coming off their loss to Golden State a couple nights ago. Head coach Stephanie White says fatigue from their recent road trip was a factor.
6: Everybody in this league goes through this. You know, this is not, it's not something that we're going to be immune to and everybody else isn't. I just think we've got to, our mentality to start the ball game needed to be better.
18: The Fever won their previous and only meeting with Seattle. Tonight's tip-off is at 7:30. I'm Jarrett Lewis. 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
20: The Indiana State Fair has debuted some new attractions. I'm Rusty Nixon, Max 98.3 FM News. Celebrating Indiana's rich baseball tradition in partnership with the Indianapolis Indians, this year's fair offers some new attractions. Rewind VHS Revival lets you travel back to the video store era while experiencing the new featured exhibit, which includes celebrating iconic movie poster artwork and adding a new surprise around every corner. Guests can enjoy a baseball movie theater, the Moulin Rouge speakeasy, and official Indianapolis Indians gift shop, the return of the popular Indy CD and vinyl pop-up store as well. One of the largest additions to this year's fair is the brand new ride called the State Fair Train. You can take a narrated ride through the north side of the fairgrounds for just $5. And then here's one you have to try. Shoemaker Stadium, a wiffle ball field named in honor of longtime Indianapolis Indians executive Max Shoemaker. The interactive attraction invites guests to swing for the fences, play with the family and friends, and celebrate Indiana's baseball tradition every day of the fair. And also, an all-new Big Top Circus. The Big Top Circus returns with an entirely new lineup of performances inside a world-renowned air-conditioned tent. Each show lasts 45 minutes, offers free family entertainment three times daily. See the full list of new features at this year's State Fair in the story on our website at max983.net. Marshall County Community Foundation awarded a record of $543,899.18 in scholarships for the past academic year, 25-26, continuing its commitment to expanding educational opportunities for local students. Scholarships were awarded through more than 203 unique scholarship funds established by generous individuals, families, businesses, and organizations who've chosen to invest in the next generation through the Marshall County Community Foundation. Continued growth over the years of dollars awarded both reflects the generosity of local donors and the foundation's commitment to making scholarship opportunities more accessible through its streamlined online application process. Road safety and state infrastructure taking center stage at the State House this summer. Jeanette Cruz has more.
5: State Representative Jim Pressel will lead the Interim Committee on Roads and Transportation to examine state transit policies.
4: Maintaining quality infrastructure and road safety is always a priority. This summer, we'll be studying study topics, including digital driver's licenses, as well as the process for renaming roads and bridges in honor of our fallen heroes.
5: Hoosiers can watch all committee meetings live on the state legislators' website. Jeanette Cruz, Network Indiana.
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0: 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This morning, patchy smoke with mostly sunny skies and a high near 80. Tonight, patchy smoke continues, partly cloudy with a low around 62. Looking ahead to Monday, partly sunny with a high near 82. Currently, it's 64 and clear. I'm Bill Banks. 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
21: This is a Bloomberg Monday Minute. Google Gemini has been an early success story in the generative AI race, but with constant innovation the only way to keep momentum, Google risks losing some. Sources tell Bloomberg Google is months behind schedule on delivering Gemini 3.5 Pro, its most powerful flagship AI model, because the company has been taking time to try to improve its capabilities. The delay has been a source of frustration for Google engineers, AI researchers, and managers, many of whom are concerned the company risks losing its edge to rivals, including Anthropic's Claude and OpenAI's ChatGPT. Today we get the latest heartbeat from the U.S. consumer. The University of Michigan's early July consumer sentiment survey is expected to show a small rebound from June as gasoline prices continued to slip during most of the month's first week. Economists, though, warn not to overread into the report as gas prices inch up again amid renewed U.S.-Iran military exchanges. Andrew O'Day, Bloomberg Radio.
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4: This is Kurt Lancaster from the Texas Farm Bureau Radio Network. Hoosier Ag Today's founder, Gary Troyt, was recently honored with a Farm Broadcaster of the Year Award from our National Association of Farm Broadcasting. A big Texas hats off to you, Gary. 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Congratulations, Gary, on a job well done.
5: A crop update from Central Indiana. I'm C.J. Miller, and this is Hoosier Ag Today News, brought to you by the Indiana State Fair, always a hit. Presented by the Indianapolis Indians, celebrate two of America's iconic events at one time during your visit to the Indiana State Fair, August 7th through the 23rd.
6: I'd say where we're at, we're pretty fortunate, even though we had a tough start.
5: And that's Shelby County farmer David Lawson, who says the tough start has been followed by a grueling stretch of midsummer heat and severe lack of moisture. While some areas of northern Indiana have seen significant rainfall, Shelby County has missed out. He says they've only received about a tenth of an inch of rain over the past 2 weeks.
6: It has affected the pollination in some areas where the kernels are kind of erratic, and that could be a big problem.
5: Hear more from Shelby County farmer David Lawson at HoosierAgToday.com. I'm C.J. Miller, Hoosier Ag Today News.
7: From the Tri-County Weather Center, I'm Bill Banks on All News 1520 WKVI. 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This morning, patchy smoke with mostly sunny skies and a high near 80. Tonight, patchy smoke continues, partly cloudy with a low around 62. Looking ahead to Monday, partly sunny with a high near 82. Currently, it's 64 and clear. I'm Bill Banks. 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
12: ABC News, I'm Wayne Cabot. A U.S. missile on its way to Iran today as the war intensifies following the killing of at least two American service members in Jordan, a third still missing.
13: 16 Americans have been killed so far in this war and more than 400 wounded, according to the Department of Defense. These latest combat deaths are the first reported since the fighting restarted.
12: ABC's Allison Kosick. Russia hit Kyiv this morning with hours of missiles and drones and killed one person. Both Russia and Ukraine have sharply ramped up strikes on shipping. AAA today says that the price for a gallon of gas rose again to $3.998. Diesel at $5.10 a gallon. The FDA says shredded lettuce from Taylor Farms, other than the recalled lettuce, also has cyclospora. President Trump to host Canada's Prime Minister Carney at the World Cup final in the Meadows in Jersey today, where at least they won't be smelling the smoke. The air has mostly cleared. This is ABC News. Recent shootings involving ICE agents in Texas and Maine brought protesters to cities across the country this weekend, criticizing agents for shooting through car windows, not wearing body cams, and, says this woman in San Antonio, vilifying victims.
14: Migration is intrinsic to the human condition. People move to survive, to find safety, to build something livable. What we are living under is a system that tracks movement, restricts it, sells it, and punishes it depending on who you are and where you come from.
12: Andrew Tate amassed over 10 million followers on X for a brand of masculinity widely condemned for saying women who are sexually assaulted should bear some responsibility, and for graphic descriptions of how he might attack women. Yesterday, U.S. Marshals in Florida arrested Andrew Tate and his brother Tristan Tate as Britain seeks to put them on trial to face charges of rape and sex trafficking, charges they deny. Wayne Cabot, ABC News.
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17: Starting next week, just like today, you're listening to Network Indiana. I'm Jarrett Lewis. A no-zone action day is now being called for Sunday and Monday from the Indianapolis Office of Sustainability due to high levels of pollution.
18: Wildfires that are burning in Canada, that smoke has made its way down to us in central Indiana.
17: Community Engagement Manager Mads Gullion says if you fall under a sensitive group, like if you're older, pregnant, or have chronic conditions, avoid too much time outdoors and use an air purifier in your home if you have one. An 18-year-old is being charged as the lead suspect in a shooting that injured six people last weekend outside an Anderson gas station. Troy Novotny is facing multiple charges, including aggravated battery and dangerous possession of a firearm. He's now sitting in the Madison County Jail. Four men are behind bars in Hamilton County following a multi-day undercover sting targeting online child predators. Johnette Cruz reports.
19: Noblesville police say detectives posed as teens between 13 and 15 years old on various apps and websites all week. Investigators say the suspects continued chatting even after being repeatedly told they were talking to a minor. The operation ended Thursday when police arrested four men who arranged in-person meetings for unlawful sexual activity. The men were from Fishers, Kokomo, Greenfield, and Chicago and are now in the Hamilton County Jail facing multiple felony charges, including child solicitation and sex trafficking. Johnette Cruz, Network Indiana.
17: Gas prices up even more to end the work week in Indiana. The average is now $3.37 a gallon. The nationwide average is $3.98. And the Indiana Fever have the Seattle Storm this evening at Gainbridge Fieldhouse, coming off their loss to Golden State a couple nights ago. Head coach Stephanie White says fatigue from their recent road trip was a factor.
20: Everybody in this league goes through this. You know, this is not, it's not something that we're going to be immune to and everybody else isn't. I just think we've got to, our mentality to start the ball game needed to be better.
17: The Fever won their previous and only meeting with Seattle. Tonight's tip-off is at 7:30. I'm Jarrett Lewis. 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
1: West Central Schools has announced registration dates and other important information as the community prepares for the beginning of the 2026-2027 school year. I'm Becca Shepherd for Surf Internet from the WKVI Information Center. According to the school district, West Central's classes are scheduled to begin Wednesday, August 12th. Registration for West Central Elementary School and Middle and Senior High School will be held Thursday, July 30th from 8 a.m. to 3 p.m. Eastern Time, and again on Friday, July 31st from 1 p.m. to 7 p.m. Eastern Time. School officials said that new students should plan to register in person. Parents and guardians with an email address already on file with the district are expected to receive instructions during the week of July 27th for completing registration through Harmony. District staff will be available during registration to assist families with any questions. The district said it will not assess required curricular textbook fees for the 2026-2027 school year. However, parents may still be responsible for optional certification or credential exam fees associated with certain courses. Any outstanding charges from previous school years will also remain due. West Central Schools will host its Meet the Teacher Night on Monday, August 10th from 6 to 7 p.m. Eastern Time, where families will have an opportunity to drop off school supplies, meet the teachers, and welcome new West Central Elementary principal and assistant principal. Additional registration information can be found on West Central Schools' website. The Knox Board of Public Works will meet on Wednesday, July 22nd in order to consider proposal for repairs at City Hall and to review several properties undergoing code enforcement proceedings. The meeting is scheduled to begin at 9:30 a.m. Central Time at Knox City Hall. Following the approval of the June 24th meeting minutes, board members will hear reports from department superintendents. The agenda also includes consideration of a special leak adjustment request from Skyway Fuels and a roof proposal for City Hall. Board members are scheduled to review properties at Bower Street, Main Street, and Potter Street. A hearing is also scheduled for a property on William Street. According to the minutes from the board's June 24th meeting, the review of the property on Bower Street follows discussion of a garage demolition that was delayed until after July 1st to allow property owner time to obtain demolition bids. The board is also scheduled to revisit Main Street, where members voted during the June meeting to assess a $5,000 non-compliance fee after determining the property remained out of compliance. The public is invited to attend this meeting. Union Pacific's Big Boy 4014 steam engine stopped in Knox yesterday and was met with an impressive turnout. According to Union Pacific Railroad, more than 10,000 people were in attendance of its last whistle stop on the Norfolk Southern Territory in Knox. This stop was part of the steam engine's first ever cross-country journey, celebrating America's 250th birthday. The tour included 4th of July in Philadelphia, as well as major display events in 8 cities and over 50 whistle stops across 10 states, like the one that occurred in Knox yesterday. This trip marked the first time the steam engine, which is the world's largest operating steam engine locomotive, had ever stopped in Indiana, Ohio, New York, and Pennsylvania, making this an historic trip for the locomotive. Hundreds of photos of the event have been shared by community members and those in attendance on WKVI's Facebook page, which is called WKVI K99.3 FM. The community would like to thank the multiple agencies, officials, and fellow community members who helped to organize and oversee this event. WKVI News and Information on the Hour is brought to you by Surf Internet, fast fiber optic internet now in our area. I'm Becca Shepherd from the WKVI Information Center. 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
22: 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This morning, patchy smoke with mostly sunny skies and a high near 80. Tonight, patchy smoke continues, partly cloudy with a low around 62. Looking ahead to Monday, partly sunny with a high near 82. Currently, it's 64 and clear. I'm Bill Banks. 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
12: This is a Bloomberg Money Minute. Google Gemini has been an early success story in the generative AI race, but with constant innovation, the only way to keep momentum, Google risks losing some. Sources tell Bloomberg Google is months behind schedule on delivering Gemini 3.5 Pro, its most powerful flagship AI model, because the company has been taking time to try to improve its capabilities. The delay has been a source of frustration for Google engineers, AI researchers, and managers, many of whom are concerned the company risks losing its edge to rivals, including Anthropic's Claude and OpenAI's ChatGPT. Today we get the latest heartbeat from the U.S. consumer. The University of Michigan's early July consumer sentiment survey is expected to show a small rebound from June as gasoline prices continued to slip during most of the month's first week. Economists, though, warn not to overread into the report as gas prices inch up again amid renewed U.S.-Iran military exchanges. Andrew O'Day, Bloomberg Radio.
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7: I'd say where we're at, we're pretty fortunate, even though we had a tough start.
6: And that's Shelby County farmer David Lawson, who says the tough start has been followed by a grueling stretch of midsummer heat and severe lack of moisture. While some areas of northern Indiana have seen significant rainfall, Shelby County has missed out. He says they've only received about a tenth of an inch of rain over the past 2 weeks.
7: It has affected the pollination in some areas where the kernels are kind of erratic, and that could be a big problem.
6: Hear more from Shelby County farmer David Lawson at HoosierAgToday.com. I'm CJ Miller, Hoosier Ag Today News.
1: Turning now to funeral arrangements. Burial services will take place for 72-year-old Roy Dean Smith Saturday, July 18th at noon Central Time at Eagle Creek Cemetery in Knox, where military graveside services will be conducted. Memorials may be made to Muscular Dystrophy Association. Services have been entrusted to Brayman & Son Memorial Chapel in memory of 72-year-old Roy Dean Smith of Grovertown. 69-year-old Connie S. Smith Eckert passed away July 9th. There will be a celebration of Connie's life to be held July 20th at 1 p.m. Eastern Time at Highland Cemetery in North Judson. Arrangements have been entrusted to O'Donnell Funeral Home in memory of 69-year-old Connie S. Smith Eckert. Remember, you can find complete obituary information online at WKVI.com.
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3: AP News for Friday, July 17th. I'm Ben Thomas. In a statement early Saturday, Iran's military claimed that two oil tankers exploded and caught fire as they attempted to transit a mined route in the Strait of Hormuz. U.S. Central Command calls the report false. U.S. strikes on Iran have been widening, hitting more bridges and energy sites. On state television, a senior advisor to Iran's supreme leader, General Mohsen Rezaei, threatened a full-scale offensive if the U.S. attacks continue for another 2 or 3 days, saying Iran will not limit itself to mere retaliation. In Texas, after days of downpours and extensive flooding, Emergency Management Chief Nim Kidd says the rains may have left, but not the danger.
4: Rains that fell further north or upriver that worked its way through here, continuing to push their way downstream.
3: Storms in the forecast this weekend could help air quality as millions of people in the Great Lakes, Northeast, and Mid-Atlantic have been getting smoke from uncontrolled wildfires in Minnesota and Canada. The Interior Department's canceled a rule meant to protect plants and animals threatened with extinction. Species will now need individualized protection plans, a potentially lengthy process during which companies could seek exemptions. It's the latest Trump administration move to dismantle the Endangered Species Act. And Haya Pinjwani reports.
5: Federal health officials have identified lettuce from Mexico served by Taco Bell locations across 5 U.S. states as a source of the widespread outbreak of the diarrhea-causing parasite, Cyclospora. The Centers for Disease Control and Prevention confirmed the source and warned consumers not to eat shredded iceberg lettuce from Taco Bell restaurants in Indiana, Kentucky, Michigan, Ohio, and West Virginia. Officials have identified a single supplier of the lettuce. The federal warnings to consumers didn't identify the company, but a federal official who was briefed on the investigation and not authorized to discuss it told the AP it was Taylor Farms in Salinas, California. I'm Haya Pinjwani.
3: 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A World Cup photo for the ages.
6: Lamine Yamal plays for Spain, Lionel Messi for Argentina. 17 years ago, in a photo shoot, teenage Lionel Messi bathed a cute little baby boy in a plastic bathtub. It was Lamine Yamal. Mikel Merino is Yamal's teammate.
7: It's funny how life works sometimes. It has these special situations that you think is scripted by someone. But it's just how, you know, life works and the coincidence of life.
6: AP freelance photographer Joan Monfort took the picture.
8: Cuando Lamine se encuentra con Messi.
6: He says the stars align when Lamine meets Messi, but not with the younger Messi, but rather today's Messi, 17 years later, alongside the star player Yamal seems destined to be. Yamal's mother won a raffle for Lamine to be in that photo shoot. I'm Ed Donahue.
3: The latest through the weekend at APnews.com. I'm Ben Thomas. Thanks for listening.
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6: ABC News, I'm Wayne Cabot. The U.S. military launching airstrikes overnight on Iran's Revolutionary Guard, retaliation for the killings of two U.S. service members, with a third missing.
7: These latest combat deaths are the first reported since the fighting restarted. Responding to word of the deadly attack, President Trump reportedly telling the New York Post, quote, "It's a shame, but in this case, they died because they don't want to see Iran have a nuclear weapon, and they don't want to see the Middle East blown up."
6: ABC's Marcus Moore. Today, gasoline hit $4 a gallon, says AAA, with Iran turning back tankers in the Strait of Hormuz, Ukraine going after Russian oil fields. Russia hit Kyiv this morning with several hours of punishing attacks. A different sample of shredded iceberg lettuce from Taylor Farms also has cyclospora, according to new FDA testing. The air is better for today's World Cup final in New Jersey. President Trump hosting Canada's Prime Minister Mark Carney. This is ABC News. Canada isn't the only place where these wildfires are raging. They are also burning in northern Minnesota, where folks are praying for rain. Instead of that, they're getting heat. Feels like temps today approaching 108. Bill Manuel, meteorologist for the National Weather Service.
8: The weather dictates everything that happens. It dictated the start of these fires. It dictates how we suppress these fires and how the team reacts and manages what's on the ground out there.
6: U.S. Marshals in Miami took the Tate brothers into custody yesterday. The social media influencers are wanted by the U.K. for rape and sex trafficking, which Andrew and Tristan Tate deny. U.S. companies have signed about $60 billion in agreements with the Iraqi government to create alternative routes for shipping oil out of the Persian Gulf. But Goldman Sachs says building these pipelines would take many years to build. I'm Wayne Cabot, ABC News.
9: Starting next week, just like today, you're listening to Network Indiana. I'm Jarrett Lewis. A no-zone action day is now being called for Sunday and Monday from the Indianapolis Office of Sustainability due to high levels of pollution.
10: Wildfires that are burning in Canada, that smoke has made its way down to us in central Indiana.
9: Community engagement manager Mads Gullion says if you fall under a sensitive group, like if you're older, pregnant, or have chronic conditions, avoid too much time outdoors and use an air purifier in your home if you have one. An 18-year-old is being charged as the lead suspect in a shooting that injured six people last weekend outside an Anderson gas station. Troy Novotny is facing multiple charges, including aggravated battery and dangerous possession of a firearm. He's now sitting in the Madison County Jail. Four men are behind bars in Hamilton County following a multi-day undercover sting targeting online child predators, Johnette Cruz reports.
11: Noblesville police say detectives posed as teens between 13 and 15 years old on various apps and websites all week. Investigators say the suspects continued chatting even after being repeatedly told they were talking to a minor. The operation ended Thursday when police arrested four men who arranged in-person meetings for unlawful sexual activity. The men were from Fishers, Kokomo, Greenfield, and Chicago and are now in the Hamilton County Jail facing multiple felony charges, including child solicitation and sex trafficking. Jeanette Cruz, Network Indiana.
9: Gas prices up even more to end the work week in Indiana. The average is now $3.37 a gallon. The nationwide average is $3.98. And the Indiana Fever have the Seattle Storm this evening at Gainbridge Fieldhouse, coming off their loss to Golden State a couple nights ago. Head coach Stephanie White says fatigue from their recent road trip was a factor.
12: Everybody in this league goes through this. You know, this is not, it's not something that we're going to be immune to and everybody else isn't. I just think we've got our mentality to start the ball game needed to be better.
9: The Fever won their previous and only meeting with Seattle. Tonight's tip-off is at 7:30. I'm Jarrett Lewis. 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
15: The Indiana Utility Regulatory Commission has announced a series of plans following its statewide investigation into energy affordability for Hoosiers. I'm Becca Shepherd from the WKVI Information Center. These plans include two formal investigations, directives for utility companies, and recommendations for state officials. The commission states that these actions stem from its 2026 investigative inquiry on energy affordability and the 10 public listening sessions it held across the state this spring. The commission plans to outline expectations for utilities to improve customer education and service, to issue directives to Indiana's large investor-owned electric utilities, and to provide considerations for the Indiana Office of Energy Development and the Indiana General Assembly when evaluating future affordability measures. The commission also plans to launch two formal investigations, one focusing on return on equity, or ROE, and the other focusing on utility trackers. Return on equity is the rate of profit that investor-owned utilities are authorized to earn on investments that have been approved by the regulators. Trackers are adjustment mechanisms that allow certain utility costs to be recovered outside of a utility's base rate case through separate charges on customer bills. The commission has not announced changes to utility rates or utility profits. Instead, it said the investigations are among the next steps resulting from its review of energy affordability. A representative from the Indiana State Board of Accounts has contacted Stark County officials to let them know that the county has been removed from the unauditable listing on their website. Stark County was designated as unauditable earlier this year while still catching up on a backlog of multiple years' worth of unfinished reconciliation work for the county. At that time, the county's goal was to be caught up by the end of June. The Indiana State Board of Accounts held a meeting in Stark County on June 30th to discuss the topic with officials. The original information shared when the status was designated stated that there would be a subsequent visit from the State Board of Accounts scheduled for August 12th. It hasn't yet been made clear whether that visit will still occur now that the unauditable designation has been removed. You can find a link to the Indiana State Board of Accounts list of unauditable entities online at WKVI.com. The Indiana Department of Transportation's maintenance crews have announced that they will be conducting scrub seal operations on State Road 143 north of Mandaryville between U.S. Highway 421 and County Road 1650 West on or after this upcoming Monday, July 20th. Work will occur on State Road 143 for approximately 1 day during the hours of 6 a.m. to 6 p.m. Motorists are encouraged to seek alternate routes while seal code operations are underway, but traffic will be escorted through the work zone for local access. Wait times of 15 to 20 minutes should be expected. This work is weather sensitive, so the schedule is subject to change. You can find a map of the affected area online at WKVI.com. I'm Becca Shepherd from the WKVI Information Center. 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
16: From the Tri-County Weather Center, I'm Bill Banks on All News 1520 WKVI. 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This morning, patchy smoke with mostly sunny skies and a high near 80. Tonight, patchy smoke continues, partly cloudy with a low around 62. Looking ahead to Monday, partly sunny with a high near 82. Currently, it's 64 and clear. I'm Bill Banks. 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

0: 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And here's what will happen. We may or may not answer your email on the air. We may or may not write about your email on the internet or periodicals. Joining me today, Damian Dunn, no relation. Hello, Dame.
1: Hello, Pete.
0: Dame is a senior principal financial guide at Your Moneyline. Is that what you're doing?
1: That's what I've been bestowed with.
0: You like that I started with senior just because of...
1: I'm old.
0: Yep. Okay, let's go. Radio show questions, going to the Slack channel. We'll go first questions first. If you're lucky enough to, I'm reading now. If I'm lucky enough to get the show on the air, can you not share my name? I have people that I know that listen to this. Signed, Dave Johnson. Okay. I was kidding. Good morning, Pete, Kristen, and Dame. On episode 542 of the podcast on May 21st, a listener asked about cashing in his Roth to pay off his mortgage. The unanimous answer was don't cash in the Roth for this. I have a very similar but slightly different question situation. What if the listener has enough cash on hand to pay it off? Would you say go for it or invest with the hopes of future gains outpacing interest? Here's my situation. Dame, now I'm going to read seven details about this person's life. And as I go through each one, I want you to individually evaluate whether you would rather switch places with this person or just remain as you are. Okay.
1: Yeah, let's do that.
0: 37 years old, three kids that are 9, 6, and 1. Do you want to trade places?
1: No.
0: Okay. Household income of 200K. You don't want to weigh in on that.
1: No.
0: Okay. Maybe the rest we shouldn't do. Okay. Retirement savings, 730,000. 120 of the 730 is in a Roth. Not sure if that matters. Fully funded emergency fund. 529s for each kid since birth. Only debt is the mortgage, and here are the mortgage details. 30-year loan purchased in 2023. Oh, $250,000 in principal, 6.5% interest rate. My company recently sold, and I'm in a period where over the next 18 months, I have retention incentives that could pay off my house by January 1st of 2026 without interrupting my retirement savings plan or college savings plan. It is very tempting to go totally debt-free, but it's a smart move. Thanks, fans. Love the show. Name withheld. You know what? I'll just start here. Nick Bogan joins on the Facebook live stream here. I'm sorry. We're on the radio. I shouldn't have just distracted myself. Hello, Nick Bogan. All right. Dame, this is a much more compelling case to actually pay off the mortgage, is it not?
1: Yeah, I mean, it might be difficult for some to parse the situations by saying, well, if it's in a Roth and the money's available and I could potentially take that out versus having cash. But there is a significant difference, isn't there?
0: There's a couple big differences. Number one, what's the one that jumps out to you? Mine's the interest rate. What's the one that jumps out to you?
1: I think it's the interest rate on this that really makes me give consideration to this option.
0: Okay, so generally speaking, when evaluating whether or not you should pay off a big piece of debt, as opposed to holding cash on the other side in some sort of instrument, what you do is you say, what is the interest rate and how does that compare to what the asset is otherwise earning? So even in the simplest form, if you said this person had a 5.25% money market account and they're paying 6.5% in interest, on the very simplest, most distilled level, Dame, you could say you should pay off the debt. There are other factors here. And one of the other factors I see is he's already got almost $1 million saved for retirement.
1: At 37.
0: No.
1: He's way ahead of the game.
0: Very far ahead. I don't love a 30-year mortgage. And I don't love that he has a 6.5% interest rate. But I feel like he can solve both of those problems. What do you think? I'm just doing some quick math in my head here. What do you think his mortgage payment is?
1: That's what I was trying to guess. Because the next question is, okay, let's say we give you the gold seal of approval and you go and you pay off this mortgage. what are you going to do with the mortgage payment that you're no longer obligated to make? Where's that money going? Because is it going to roll into the 529s? I know he said he's got them since birth for all three of the children, but you're not going to get any kind of financial aid with your household income. That's just not going to happen. So you're going to be on the hook for a large, large chunk of whatever's coming, unless there are academic or athletic scholarships coming through as well. Retirement, decent shape, as we know. But I think do you think they could potentially turn some of this into a little bit of lifestyle creep and still be okay with that mortgage payment?
0: You went through the exact process I was going through in my head. Okay, so you pay off the mortgage. Now let's say $1,500 a month to do something with now. Mm-hmm. Okay. Are you going to expedite retirement in terms of what you put towards there? Not necessarily. Could you put $500 a month in each kid's child's college fund? Maybe. Sure. Could you increase non-qualified investments to allow yourself to retire well before 59 and a half? I think that's what I would do. What do you think?
1: Yeah, so I'm looking at 730 by the age of 37. That's a staggering number.
0: I agree.
1: Let's
0: just say this. 20 years. Let's say 20 years from now, we're approaching 59 and a half for him.
1: Mm-hmm.
0: He will have at least two doubling periods, right? Mm-hmm. So he'll have at least $3 million in savings.
1: Mm-hmm.
0: Without saving another dime 20 years from now.
1: I bet this is a combined account balance.
0: Yeah.
1: Between what he and his wife have both been able to, or he and his partner have both been able to put away.
0: I agree with you.
1: Yeah. So still, that is an amazing amount. But yeah, I think they could take a little bit of the mortgage payment, absorb it, make life a little bit cushier for themselves. I would be willing to bet that they are a pretty disciplined family based off of what this is already. And even though if we told them they could take all of it, they won't, because the proof is in numbers 1 through 7.
0: See, when we've gotten these questions for years, and sometimes what we try to read behind the scenes and don't necessarily mm-hmm. talk about is, do we trust a person based on what they've already done to make a good decision? So it's not like this person's going to turn on a dime and all of a sudden become irresponsible and, oh, we had it all set up for 16 years as a working adult. I'd done all the right things. Then I got bad advice on the radio and I became like, this person's going to be fine no matter what. And if it were me or if it were either of me, I think I would pay off the mortgage.
1: Yeah, I think I would too.
0: There's added flexibility to it too, yeah. Dame, because what he could do is, let's say 18 months, let's say that's 6 quarters. It is 6 quarters, right?
1: Mm-hmm.
0: 6 fiscal quarters. Mm-hmm. And let's say he was getting incentive pay during those 6 quarters. He could actually accumulate it off to the side and then make the decision at the end.
1: Sure. And put it in a high yield savings account or something like that. In the meantime, make a little bit of interest on it. And well, or a lot of interest if we're talking about being able to pay off a mortgage, which, yeah.
0: I love it. Good for you, sir. Good situation to be in. Actually, Dame, coming up after the break, the next email question also involves high yield money market accounts mm-hmm. and interest rates. It's an interest rates extravaganza. Sorry. We'll be back right after this.
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6: 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The odds of him going on to fascinate millions with his talent, 1 in 260,000. The odds of this born racer having 157 career top 10 finishes in NASCAR, 1 in 125 billion. The odds of him winning both the Daytona 500 and the Brickyard 400 in the same year, 1 in 195 million. The odds of a child being diagnosed with autism, 1 in 68. 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
7: This is Ty Higgins from the Ohio AgNet. Hoosier Ag Today's founder Gary Truitt recently was honored with the Farm Broadcaster of the Year Award from our National Association of Farm Broadcasting. Gary was really surprised by the honor, but I can tell you many of us weren't. Gary's work for agriculture goes far outside his Indiana borders. Speaking for my fellow farm broadcasters, the 65 Indiana radio stations that have aired Gary's Indiana reports, many for the last three decades, and thousands of Hoosier farmers and rural listeners. Congratulations, Gary.

0: back on the Pete the Planner Show. Dame, another question about interest rates and savings. Dear Pete, my broker says I should move money from my money market account to a bond fund before interest rates start to fall. He says I can get about 8% on bonds once interest rates start to fall. It's in the 8% yield, right? And my money market returns will roll back to around 3%, in his opinion, from their 5% worth of currently paying. Does this make sense? Should I do it? So Dame, let's discuss. I actually know this person.
1: Oh.
0: And so I emailed them back and forth and got some more details that I can share with you.
1: Yeah.
0: So what jumps out at you right away?
1: I think interest rates will come back. I don't think it's going to be like a light switch, though. It's going to be a slow roll back to 3% and possibly not until 2026, based on what the Fed's outlook is on what they're going to do with cutting of their rates. So I don't think this is an immediate decision that has to happen right now. It's still going to be okay for a while. Second, your advisor's right with how this is going to work in theory. If interest rates go down, bond prices go up, and if interest rates go up, bond prices go down. So there's an inverse relationship there with bond prices. So if that starts to happen, you want to make sure you are in as much as you can. But I mean, there's other aspects to consider here that your advisor may or may not have discussed. And this is where I'm going to pause and try and get some of that additional information from Pete before I go headlong into this conversation.
0: Okay, let's do this. It'll be fun. You're going to ask me, because this is like the information I got to start, and then I went and asked for more information. So let's see if you're going to ask the same things that I asked. So what do you want to know?
1: So the cash that is sitting there that we are jumping from cash into bonds, what is the purpose for this cash?
0: Man, sometimes it's like looking in a mirror.
1: I know.
0: It is a second tier emergency fund. So they've got a year's worth of savings set aside, and this is an additional $150,000 in the money market account. And they're thinking about moving 100 of it over. And I'm giving too much right now, because when I was talking to them, I said, just so you know, this isn't a binary decision. You don't have to do, now we're doing bonds.
1: Right.
0: Like, just take a percentage. And so of the 150, they would move 100 over, hoping to get 8% instead of the predicted 3%.
1: Can we chase a rabbit trail for a minute?
0: Yes.
1: If this is a second tier emergency fund, are bonds the right choice for that, for those dollars?
0: They're in their 80s.
1: Okay.
0: You didn't ask how old they were. You should have asked me.
1: Yeah, I absolutely should have asked how old they were. Okay, so they clearly have designs on leaving a substantial amount of money to heirs.
0: The person said this account, there's zero chance that we touch it while we're living. It will only go to our heirs. And then money beyond that. So again, first tier, second tier savings, and then there's the person's actual investments.
1: Pete, if there's zero chance they're going to touch this money and they want to leave substantial money to their heirs, why are you going to put it in bonds?
0: Because they're still subject to their own risk tolerance. You know what I mean? If you're in your 80s and you're watching market fluctuations, even though you're passing on, it still stresses you out.
1: Yeah.
0: Come on.
1: It's true.
0: What's wrong with you?
1: I guess I'm just looking to maximize the returns because in theory, if they don't have any intentions of using this money and they are very confident they're not going to use this money, the time horizon changes completely for these dollars.
0: I agree, but it's still the risk tolerance of an 80-year-old. I mean, think about this for a second. And you just said the same thing. The time horizon for the 80-year-old, and this is sort of weird to talk about, actually extends beyond their time.
1: Yes, right.
0: But I don't necessarily believe the risk tolerance for the 80-year-old extends beyond their time. That's my opinion.
1: Sure, that's fine. Risk tolerance is a very unique trait of all of us. So if they are of the fact they just want to keep it safe and make sure that they don't end up with less money, I still don't know if bonds are the right way to go, because bond prices and bond values will fluctuate based on what's going on in the market. So if they want to have the ultimate in safety for their money that they're not going to use, who cares? Just leave it in the savings account and let it get 3-5%.
0: Here's another thing I told the person. So the man is, I say, more aggressive than his wife, investment-wise. But even then, there's always blurred lines of risk tolerance. Mm-hmm. I can say more aggressive, but that may not actually be aggressive.
1: Mm-hmm.
0: And so I knew that this person was going to have to talk his partner into this move that their broker recommended because she's more naturally conservative.
1: Mm-hmm.
0: So I said, okay, well, what's the opportunity cost or relationship trust withdrawal cost of doing this to only get $5,000 more per year? Because if you think about this, it's $100,000. They're trying to get 8% instead of 3%.
1: Yep.
0: It's a 5% difference. Is all of this rigmarole worth it for $416 a month and possibly adding stress to a beautiful retirement situation?
1: And if there's more than one heir, even less per heir. Right? We're talking about a very microscopic difference, not microscopic, but a rather insignificant difference if there's five people that are going to inherit this money versus just one.
0: I mean, again, if we get into what would I do, and you can get into what would you do, if I were 80, I'd have the same haircut as I have now, as would you. I'd probably leave well enough alone. I just don't understand squeaking out additional yield given these circumstances, even though I'm never going to touch the money. I don't want to mess with it.
1: If I'm 80 years old facing this, it's just needless complexity as far as I'm concerned.
0: Right. It's a great complication.
1: Yeah, I mean, it's a great problem. There's a little bit of moving parts. There is additional risk that will be absorbed, but the return isn't going to be worth the headache, in my estimation.
0: We got about a minute and a half left. Let's do something here. Work with me. I'm going to be your broker. You be the 80-year-old man. Like, I'm not looking for any dramatic. I just want to see how this might play out. Hey, I think you should move $100,000 into this bond fund because I think you'll get higher yields as interest rates start to fall. And it could be about a 5% delta. What do you think?
1: I prefer United. What about Delta?
0: Okay. It wasn't an airline. I know you're doing jokes. You're doing bits.
1: Sorry.
0: Bits. So do you want to do this?
1: So how much in real money are we talking?
0: Probably about $5,000 per annum.
1: And how much extra is this going to cost me to do this?
0: Negligible cost.
1: Negligible cost. Do I have any tax consequences off of this?
0: No, not necessarily.
1: I mean, if I was a real stick in the mud, I would ask, how much are you going to make on the sale of these bonds or managing this money? Because it would be moving it from a cash account into a bond account, something that would be managed. But
0: Let's say you say no with the 15 seconds.
1: No.
0: You say no. Here's what you're like, okay, just thought I'd bring it up, see if you wanted to do it. No problem. That's how it should go.
1: Yes.
0: I should not try to talk you into it, by the way. And it's with that we take a break. Coming up after the break, stock pick review. I'm Pete Blair.
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0: back on the Pete the Planner show. Dame, every year in January, I believe, is the first month mm-hmm. of the year, we do a little entertainment exercise called the Great Stock Pick Extravaganza. Is that what we call it?
1: Of course.
0: And the purpose is for entertainment only. And it's you, me, and Chris, and we all choose what we believe to be the best performing stock of the coming year, mm-hmm. what we believe to be the worst performing stock of the coming year, and then where we think the S&P 500 will land from a return standpoint. Mm-hmm. What is always inherently awkward about this, other than it is for entertainment purposes only, is that it feels like we're rooting for certain companies to fail on that second guessing category. So I would feel a little bit bad about that, especially as I've been following my pick this year, and it's been going down, down, down, down to the ground. And I've found myself moved by it, and I feel bad about that.
1: You should.
0: I know. Okay. So where shall we begin, Damian?
1: I think we start with the winners, as we traditionally do. We'll start from the top of the list. That would be you, Peter Dunn. Mm. Do you remember your winner?
0: It wasn't Hecla Mining, was it?
1: It was Hecla Mining. Very nice. I had to look up what the ticker was because I couldn't remember what it was. You're up so far for the year. Mm-hmm. Nice job. 12.07%.
0: Wow. Better than a bond fund. Better than your money market account.
1: Yeah, it's true. I chose Delta Airlines in honor of Pilot Jeremy. I'm up nearly 22%, 21.89% this year. 21.89.
0: They've got a lot of great press this week. Did you see the article on CNBC around? It said like Delta is America's premier luxury airline.
1: No.
0: Yeah. I was like, wow. You know, the PR team at Delta was like, they couldn't have written that headline themselves. Like they couldn't have dreamt of that.
1: Maybe they did.
0: They probably did. Okay. And Chris.
1: Chris chose a little known company known for making school buses, if you are even familiar with
0: Xerox.
1: Yes. Yes. Bluebird. Okay. Bluebird buses. Bluebird's having an okay year, Pete. They are up 117%.
0: She's unbelievable.
1: 117.86% as of this.
0: How can we continue to call this entertainment purposes only when she's just slaying it like that?
1: We could add our two together and double it and still not sniff her returns, Pete.
0: Did we ask her? I think we asked her on air if she actually purchased Bluebird buses.
1: We did, and she did not.
0: I don't believe her.
1: Yeah. Well, if she shows up to the office in a new Range Rover, we'll know otherwise.
0: All right. So there's that one. All right. Now on to the Biggest Loser.
1: Let's go in reverse order. Let's start with the winner of the winners. Kristen chose AMC, the Reddit choice.
0: Oh, man. Terrible decision.
1: Roaring felines everywhere. Down 14.93%.
0: Oh, that's not bad. I mean, Thunder Nuts, whatever his name. What was the guy's name?
1: Roaring Kitty. Is that what it was?
0: Yeah, I don't know. He got back involved. I don't think it was Thunder Nuts. And so
1: I
0: regret that.
1: Yeah.
0: Okay, minus 14 for Kristen.
1: 15. Just updated minus 15% for Kristen at this point.
0: The more you talk about that stock, it really is a meme stock. We talked about it on a
1: radio. It went down further. Yeah.
0: I'm the new Thunder Nuts.
1: The power. There's a t-shirt for reunion coming, just so you know.
0: Okay, and then you're next.
1: I am next. I had Beyond Meat for not only business, but professional and ethical reasons. Down 14.98%. So Kristen and I right neck and neck with our losers at this point.
0: You chose Beyond Meat for ethical reasons?
1: Because nobody should have to eat meatless meat.
0: Oh,
1: just eat a salad.
0: Reverse from what I was thinking.
1: No, just eat a
0: I didn't realize that was the setup. Oh, Dame.
1: And now we come to the loser of the winners, Peter Dunn.
2: Is it the winner of the losers? Oh, but I lost the winners.
1: He lost the winners, yeah. Keep up. You chose Big Lots.
2: Yep.
1: For your loser. Well done. They're down 74.6% year to date. This is where we both feel guilty for cheering that company's demise.
2: Now, this sounds a little gross, and I'm sorry. But since they're struggling so bad, and that generally leads to shrinkage, contraction, there's a lot of opportunities at Bluebird Buses. You know what I mean? So,
1: yeah.
2: I know Big Lots isn't a dollar store. That's not exactly what they do. But the demise of dollar stores has been wild.
1: Man, the Dollar Generals are nuts up in my part of the state. So I think it depends on maybe some region-specific stuff. But Dollar General is going strong. And I don't know so much about like Dollar Tree and whatever the Family Dollar. Is that the other one as well? But some maybe struggling Dollar General is not doing so well. Stock price, I don't know what the stock price is, but at least their market presence is not suffering at all.
2: Is that a sort of store you would go into for this or that because you know they have this or that?
1: Dollar General?
2: Yeah.
1: Yeah, just went to one last night, actually.
2: What? Pete's out of touch. Yes, I know. What is at a Dollar General?
1: All sorts of stuff. There's a limited amount of grocery items, but they've got coolers as well. So you could get, butter, cheese, cold meat, milk, maybe some juice, frozen foods, things like that. Then they've got household items, laundry, detergent, toilet paper. They've got cards. They've got, it's like a very shrunken down grocery store at that point. They're super convenient. And for some reason, at least in Northeast Indiana, the people they hire there are consistently some of the most polite people you will ever run into.
2: There you go. I don't know any of these things.
1: Yeah.
2: That's nice to hear. All right. S&P 5. By the way, Kristen joins us in Facebook Live.
1: She couldn't make it in. She tried. She must have tried.
2: She totally tried to make it on the live stream and couldn't. I love it. That's not true. She's the day off. Dame, tell me more about our S&P 500 picks.
1: We had a range of picks this year, just like we did last year.
2: Sure.
1: Would you like me to give the picks and then what the S&P 500 is right now? Or should I start with the S&P 500 results and then go through the picks?
2: Give us what the S&P 500 did and then we'll go through the picks.
1: Okay. So far, year to date, S&P 500 has returned 16.48%. Let's call it 16.5% to make it simple. I chose 6% annual return this year. 6%. I may have undershot a little bit, but coming into an election, I'm not convinced that we won't see a little bit of pullback in the S&P 500. So 6% was where I'm at. Right now, wild off, but I'm not losing hope. Well, not losing hope on that sounds a little...
2: See, I told you this is.
1: Yeah, that was a little bit more challenging than I thought it was going to be. Kristen chose 8%.
2: Okay.
1: Pete, you chose 14%. So that means if you're keeping score at home, fearless leader Peter Dunn is leading two of the three categories while Kristen is handily cleaning up in the other one.
2: Hear my roar, kitty. I'm the guy there.
1: I don't think that's what you called yourself earlier.
2: That was a misnomer. All right, let's do this. Let's take a break. Coming back after the break, I've got an amazing biggest waste of money of the week. Like truly one of the dumbest things I've ever seen in my life, which is how the segment works. And then the news. All that's next. The last week ever in this studio, this radio studio, which has held my voice for 5 years. Next time you listen to the show, I will be in a new space. How exciting for me.

0: this week's biggest waste of money of the week right here on the Pete the Planner Show is this.
1: Oh, man.
0: This is the Frank Muller by ST DuPont Master Lighter. It took 2 years to design. It has a wait list. It can tell time, and it can light your high-end cigar. It's Swiss hyper-luxury watch manufacturers Frank Muller and French luxury brands designer ST DuPont Master Lighter, a play on the former's brand tagline, Master of Complications, which references the complexity of the limited edition timepieces they do produce and eventually release to select clientele, of course. This release is doubly unique, too, given it's a double-flame cigar lighter housing a colorful skeleton watch with a three-day power reserve and the brand's over-the-top and impressively colorful signature. Okay, so for those that are not good at imagining things, it looks like a Zippo lighter, but without the rounded casing, definitely a squared-off casing, like a little pillbox rectangle thing. And on the face of it, the broad face, is an embedded fine timepiece. It just looks like a watch, like if you were to put bands on either side. So it's like a luxury timepiece in the side of a lighter, a functional lighter. Dame, did I describe that well?
1: Yeah, I think so. The case itself looks like it has a knurled finish to it. So, it's textured. It is a highly produced piece of equipment.
0: All right. Well, Dame, if you were going to buy one of these, how much would you need to take to you to the dealership?
1: I'm glad you didn't ask what I would pay for it, because it's going to be wildly different than this. You're combining high-end watch prices with arguably some contemporary art on top of that. $25,000?
0: $56,400.
1: Only missed by half.
0: Man, that is wild. Kristen would have guessed worse, so that's all right. That's true, and she knows it. Dame, what's in the news this week?
1: Pete, I could do almost an entire news segment around Amazon stories. Dare I try and pull this off?
0: As a shareholder, yes, please, go ahead. Only if they're positive.
1: Have you ever wished you could buy stuff on Amazon that's even lower quality and is filled with more microplastics? You're in luck. Amazon has decided it's about darn time it reminds Temu and Shein who invented e-commerce. Sure, it lowered its seller fees for some products to better compete with low-cost e-com players. But with its latest effort, Amazon appears ready to let the Chinese discount retailers know who's boss. The Information is reporting that Amazon is about to launch a separate store for ultra-low-priced apparel and home goods. How does it plan to keep prices down? You guessed it, Pete. Inventory will ship directly from China. Currently, Amazon requires Chinese shippers to get merch to the U.S. before distributing it, and that extra step is expensive and the reason that Temu is eating its lunch. According to the leak, Amazon is planning a launch event on July 5th in China.
0: Dame, it has been brought up that I'm out of touch. I've never purchased anything from Shein or Temu, but I know people talk about it. I don't quite understand it. Have you experienced either of those sites?
1: No.
0: And so what I'm hearing is it's like an Amazon. You buy something that just, and people talk about how cheap and they're knockoffs, whatever. I don't know. And then what you're saying, what I'm hearing is it ships directly from China to your house.
1: Yeah, there's going to be no veil of like, no, this is really good stuff. No, this is stuff directly from China, cheap price. You're getting what you pay for.
0: I know things made in China get here one way or another, where they get over here in bulk and then they are redistributed by someone else. Somehow it seems strange and inefficient to ship things individually. It seems like that would be more expensive, no?
1: I would guess, but apparently, no.
0: All right, Amazon story number two.
1: Alexa. If everybody's got those in their devices. You know who. How can we get even fewer people to use you? Amazon's got a crazy idea. How crazy? Actually, it probably won't work. According to some snitches on the inside who will probably be drawn and quartered by Andy Jassy once they're found out, Amazon is planning to make Alexa a paid subscription product.
0: Thank you. Good night.
1: Users would be able to choose from one of two tiers, with the quote elite version of the voice assistant coming in with a guessing game. Pete, how much would you have to pay for the elite version of you know who?
0: $9.99 a month.
1: Only $5.
0: Oh, $5. What's the other one? 99 cents?
1: I don't know. Dave,
0: this is a terrible idea.
1: Horrible idea.
0: We will unplug ours immediately.
1: I haven't adopted voice control, whatever you want to call it, quite nearly to the extent that I think you have. I mean, you've told me about how you use voice, I think, control for your Fire devices at home or whatever. I couldn't tell you the last time I've used it in that way. So this has zero impact on my life. And the fact that I would have to pay $5 for the privilege to not use something is ridiculous.
0: Just last week, I said, Alexa, play 93 WIBC, which is our flagship radio station, so I can listen to our show while I'm at home doing nothing. I also use Pandora that way. Mrs. Planner and I love the celebrity net worth game where we're watching a show and we'll pause the show and I'll say, what's Mark Ruffalo's net worth? And then she'll gas and I'll gas and I'll go, Alexa, what's Mark Ruffalo's net worth? And then we guffaw and high five and then we're like, oh yeah, that's what we use her for.
1: I wish you could just pull up your phone and ask the other person.
0: Yeah, it is. I'm other than playing music effortlessly, which again, it takes two more seconds to do it on your phone.
1: Mm-hmm.
0: I don't understand why anyone would pay for that.
1: Yeah, I don't get it.

0: but will only be available for 1 month. Why are they doing this? People aren't flocking to the Golden Arches like they used to. McDonald's missed sales expectations in Q1 pretty badly, but it's also battling a perception fueled by viral social media posts that the once reliably affordable chain has gotten too expensive. McDonald's is hoping the $5 meal will bring back customers so much that Coca-Cola has contributed $4.6 million to subsidize the promotion after some franchisees said it would eat into their profits. Racing to the lowest price, McDonald's may be the largest fast food chain by sales volume, but its competition tougher than the day-old fry. Last month, shortly after Bloomberg reported the chain's intentions to bring out the deal, Burger King debuted its own $5 meal, Wendy's dropped a $3 meal, and Starbucks jumped in with a $5 coffee and pastry combo. Pete, the new $5 deal from McDonald's, an old-school $5 footlong, or five for five from Arby's circa 1994. What is the go-to?
1: Oh, man. And out of respect to my father, it's the five for five at Arby's.
0: Yes.
1: My dad used to rock that all the time. Dame, you have to choose a true classic fast food burger order. What and where?
0: Classic?
1: Well, you can't be like Five Guys. It has to be one of the real G's.
0: It would have been, if I'm going back to like high school time, it would have been Quarter Pounder with cheese, fries, and a shake from McDonald's.
1: Yeah, I was a Big Mac guy for a super, super long time, and then I moved on to the QPC. And it's with that, no one cares. All right, next time you hear these golden pipes, they'll be in a new studio. Yeah. Should you care? No, you'll probably just complain about how tinny the room sounds. Send you good vibes, because good vibes are all that's in the budget. I'm Pete the Planner, and this is the Pete the Planner Show.
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3: ABC News, I'm Wayne Cabot. The FDA says shredded iceberg lettuce, not part of the recall, is testing positive for cyclospora. Says the batch is also from Taylor Farms. Most U.S. states now, 27, are under the recall, where the advice is throw out the lettuce. Today, gasoline hit $4 a gallon, says AAA, with Iran turning back tankers in the Strait of Hormuz today, and Ukraine going after Russian oil fields. ABC's Christian Cordero.
4: Iranian state media reports the regime intercepted 4 ships in the strait today, warning those waiting to pass that they must directly coordinate with the IRGC. Data from maritime analytics firm Kepler shows ship traffic dropping significantly, as low as single digits in recent days compared to about 70 ships that crossed per day during the temporary memorandum of understanding, and roughly 100 per day before the war began.
3: The U.S. struck Iran overnight, retaliation for the killing Saturday of service members. This is ABC News. U.S. Marshals in Florida arrest 2 social media stars.
5: Andrew and Tristan Tate arrested in Miami after British prosecutors sought their extradition. The brothers, who have millions of followers online, face new allegations of rape and human trafficking involving multiple women in the United Kingdom. They previously faced separate trafficking charges in Romania, but that case stalled. The Tates deny all wrongdoing. Their attorney calls the case politically motivated and says they'll fight the latest charges in court. Dave Packer, ABC News.
3: Mayor Zoran Mamdani tells the New York Times that if Benjamin Netanyahu comes to New York for September's UN General Assembly, he'll seek to have the NYPD arrest him for war crimes as charged by the International Criminal Court.
6: They have a warrant out for this prime minister's arrest. And I think it's important to talk about the weight that that has as a charge, and also that as the mayor of New York City, I'll be following the laws of New York City.
3: He's consulting city lawyers on the legality. I'm Wayne Cabot, ABC News.
7: Starting next week, just like today, you're listening to Network Indiana. I'm Jarrett Lewis. A no-zone action day is now being called for Sunday and Monday from the Indianapolis Office of Sustainability due to high levels of pollution.
8: Wildfires that are burning in Canada, that smoke has made its way down to us in central Indiana.
7: Community engagement manager Mads Gullion says if you fall under a sensitive group, like if you're older, pregnant, or have chronic conditions, avoid too much time outdoors and use an air purifier in your home if you have one. An 18-year-old is being charged as the lead suspect in a shooting that injured 6 people last weekend outside an Anderson gas station. Troy Novotny is facing multiple charges, including aggravated battery and dangerous possession of a firearm. He's now sitting in the Madison County Jail. 4 men are behind bars in Hamilton County following a multi-day undercover sting targeting online child predators, Johnette Cruz reports.
9: Noblesville police say detectives posed as teens between 13 13-

0: and 15 years old on various apps and websites all week. Investigators say the suspects continued chatting even after being repeatedly told they were talking to a minor. The operation ended Thursday when police arrested four men who arranged in-person meetings for unlawful sexual activity. The men were from Fishers, Kokomo, Greenfield, and Chicago and are now in the Hamilton County Jail facing multiple felony charges, including child solicitation and sex trafficking. Jeanette Cruz, Network Indiana.
1: Gas prices up even more to end the work week in Indiana. The average is now $3.37 a gallon. The nationwide average is $3.98. And the Indiana Fever have the Seattle Storm this evening at Gainbridge Fieldhouse, coming off their loss to Golden State a couple nights ago. Head coach Stephanie White says fatigue from their recent road trip was a factor.
2: Everybody in this league goes through this. You know, this is not, it's not something that we're going to be immune to and everybody else isn't. I just think we've got to, our mentality to start the ball game needed to be better.
1: The Fever won their previous and only meeting with Seattle. Tonight's tip-off is at 7:30. I'm Jarrett Lewis. 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
5: The Indiana Utility Regulatory Commission has announced a series of plans following its statewide investigation into energy affordability for Hoosiers. I'm Becca Shepherd from the WKVI Information Center. These plans include two formal investigations, directives for utility companies, and recommendations for state officials. The commission states that these actions stem from its 2026 investigative inquiry on energy affordability and the 10 public listening sessions it held across the state this spring. The commission plans to outline expectations for utilities to improve customer education and service, to issue directives to Indiana's large investor-owned electric utilities, and to provide considerations for the Indiana Office of Energy Development and the Indiana General Assembly when evaluating future affordability measures. The commission also plans to launch two formal investigations, one focusing on return on equity, or ROE, and the other focusing on utility trackers. Return on equity is the rate of profit that investor-owned utilities are authorized to earn on investments that have been approved by the regulators. Trackers are adjustment mechanisms that allow certain utility costs to be recovered outside of a utility's base rate case through separate charges on customer bills. The commission has not announced changes to utility rates or utility profits. Instead, it said the investigations are among the next steps resulting from its review of energy affordability. A representative from the Indiana State Board of Accounts has contacted Stark County officials to let them know that the county has been removed from the unauditable listing on their website. Stark County was designated as unauditable earlier this year while still catching up on a backlog of multiple years' worth of unfinished reconciliation work for the county. At that time, the county's goal was to be caught up by the end of June. The Indiana State Board of Accounts held a meeting in Stark County on June 30th to discuss the topic with officials. The original information shared when the status was designated stated that there would be a subsequent visit from the State Board of Accounts scheduled for August 12th. It hasn't yet been made clear whether that visit will still occur now that the unauditable designation has been removed. You can find a link to the Indiana State Board of Accounts list of unauditable entities online at WKVI.com. The Indiana Department of Transportation's maintenance crews have announced that they will be conducting scrub seal operations on State Road 143 north of Mandaryville between U.S. Highway 421 and County Road 1650 West on or after this upcoming Monday, July 20th. Work will occur on State Road 143 for approximately 1 day during the hours of 6 a.m. to 6 p.m. Motorists are encouraged to seek alternate routes while seal code operations are underway, but traffic will be escorted through the work zone for local access. Wait times of 15 to 20 minutes should be expected. This work is weather sensitive, so the schedule is subject to change. You can find a map of the affected area online at WKVI.com. I'm Becca Shepherd from the WKVI Information Center. Visit our website, WKVI.com, or our Facebook page, Tri-County News, for all of your local news 24/7.
6: From the Tri-County Weather Center, I'm Bill Banks on All News 1520 WKVI. 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This morning, patchy smoke with mostly sunny skies and a high near 80. Tonight, patchy smoke continues, partly cloudy with a low around 62. Looking ahead to Monday, partly sunny with a high near 82. Currently, it's 64 and clear. I'm Bill Banks. 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

0: We're getting the party started. Bells and whistles. Everybody's in their seat. Indiana Outdoors. Here we are. It is the last weekend of birthday month for Indiana Outdoors. Our anniversary. We've enjoyed so much the opportunity to bring Indiana Outdoors for these 25 years. And I hope there's 25 more years because we have so much yet to cover. But we're rolling into July after this one. And we're going to hopefully be on our way to year 26. I'm saving this show for one of my favorites, and when we have an opportunity to visit with the director of our Department of Natural Resources, Dan Bortner, I'm going to take it, and I'm going to give him all the time we need. He's truly one of the best leaders of a Department of Natural Resources in the country, and esteemed colleagues everywhere will support me in that. And he's done such a great job, but people don't realize the complexities and the diversity. There's over 20 different divisions of our Department of Natural Resources, and Dan doing such great work. I am looking forward to bringing you him here in just a little bit. Lieutenant Angie Goldman, law enforcement. She's also one of the hardworking men and women that wear the green uniform. We're going to be given some reminders on what you need to be prepared for, what you need to do, and be cautious, especially on the water. People forget that our conservation officers are out there 365 days a year. It's not just hunting and fishing and all that good stuff, but safety and the things that they have to do today. I'm going to ask her this. The things they have to do today as part of their job compared to what she signed up for some 25 plus years ago are very different. And the role of a conservation officer is not just that of a traditional game warden. And they're involved as partners in law enforcement all over one of the largest, I shouldn't say that, the oldest, it is the oldest law enforcement division in the country. I would be remiss as we close the books on our 25th anniversary. I did this first show back in 1999, and I dedicated that first show to my dad. So here we are, 25 years later, going strong. I hope that he would be proud of the work that we've done, and we're going to continue to keep doing this week and next and on into the future. But in the meantime, I understand Mr. Bortner is on the phone. He is waiting for me to stop yapping. And he knows I'm going to give him all the time he needs. It's the Indiana Outdoor Show brought to you by Indiana Donor Network, driven to savelives.org. Don't go anywhere. We're going to be back right after this.
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0: 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I hope you know that by now. 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This will end the anniversary month for Indiana Outdoors. 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You can save 7 or 8 lives, and we're making progress on that donor list, but sign up to do it when you buy your hunting and fishing license. Couldn't be any easier, and I know somebody that really wants you to buy hunting and fishing licenses. It's my honor to be with Dan Bortner, the director of our Department of Natural Resources. Dan, it's so great to have you, and whenever we can secure a little bit of your time, I'm going to take all that I can get. So first and foremost, how you been?
1: I have been well, and let me say thank you, sir, for 25 years of supporting the outdoors community and being that informational mouthpiece that we so desperately need. So we appreciate you, my friend.
0: Well, you know, it's funny because it's never been a confrontational thing, because the Department of Natural Resources, in my experience now as a seasoned older man for all these years, has been wonderful. I mean, there's never a lack of issues and problems that we are faced with, and challenges, I should say. But our Department of Natural Resources, in my personal opinion, has never been as strong as it is now. And when I say that, I'm not trying to be gratuitous at all, because the people that you have put in place and the structure and the organization just makes it so much nicer for the people of Indiana to go not just to our state parks or our fish and wildlife areas, but all of the things that happen within our Department of Natural Resources. People don't understand it's not just hunting and fishing and parks. You have a lot of divisions, almost 24 different divisions.
1: Yeah, absolutely. You know, we, and folks know this, we're the surrogates for Mother Nature. And when you're trying to be the surrogate for a perfect product, there's challenges there. But to your point, anything from the natural world, we're involved in, whether it be reclamation of mining lands or plugging oil and gas wells, or, you know, historic preservation, entomology. I mean, the bug people reside within the Department of Natural Resources.
0: Oh, we know that well. They've been on like three times in the last 3 months for different reasons. Poor Megan's getting worn out.
1: Yes, absolutely. So, but you know, and you're spot on, Brian. You bring in the right people to this organization, people that have a passion for the work that we do. And you know, like 20 years ago, I came from the private sector, and it's just such a different world here. You know, you've got people that are just so passionate about the work that they're doing. And it's amazing to me, as a person who's always been a purveyor of the outdoors world, to watch that in action, to see people who truly have the passion and the work that they do. It's just amazing.
0: Well,
1: I'm surrounded by rock stars.
0: You are indeed. And I've gotten to know a lot of those. And I would be remiss if I didn't offer my thanks back to you, because whatever I need, whenever I need it, I can call somebody, and guess what? I get the expert answers, and there's not one week that goes by that there's not one expert, as you just mentioned, like entomology. Well, we're talking last week we talked about spongy moth, and before that we were talking about the latest of the plant diseases and all the people going all the nurseries and making sure. How many different divisions are there technically?
1: There are actually 21 different divisions, you know, and it goes down into the minutiae. You know, when people think of the public lands that the DNR is responsible for, of course, they think of parks. But there are actually 4 different land-holding divisions. You have state parks, state forests, fish and wildlife, nature preserves. Each one has a different mission, over 600,000 acres that are operated through that particular bureau.
0: It's unbelievable. And I love having this opportunity and this microphone to share the good stuff. And it's not all good. You know, you've been through some real tragedies that Mother Nature can show her wrath, like down at Spring Mill. My gosh, it seems like 100 years ago. But guess what? You're still trying to clean up and make new opportunities down there out of a complete destruction of that campground. You're renovating all sorts of new inns. You're building a new inn for the first time since the late 30s up at Potato Creek. Your plate's full.
1: Absolutely. Indeed, it is. You know, you mentioned the tornado damage there at McCormick's Creek State Park and the work that's going on there. This particular year, we are very excited to say that we are actually going to have a lot of those trails are going to be back opened up again and ready to go. I mean, there's just a whole lot of work that's gone in there, you know, through the efforts of the agency and staff and volunteers from Team Rubicon. You know, we're going from 3 miles of trails we had last year, reopened all the way up to 7.1 miles this spring. So, you know, we're ready to go, getting things going. Golly, hundreds of miles of trails through Next Level Trails Initiative on the outside of the parks, connecting communities. Just a whole lot of trail work going on. You know, we're talking about the work down at Spring Mill. The mill is being rehabbed, first time since the 1950s, a major project going on there. Well, of course, we're continuing to work on the lodge down there. That should be open this fall to ready to serve dinner and to serve our guests again. And speaking of Spring Mill, if you haven't been down there, our resident tropical bird is still hanging around.
0: Oh, you're talking about the booby.
1: The brown booby, yes.
0: I when that first came out, it was there. I said my inner 12-year-old is coming out because this is an opportunity to talk about booby on the radio. And this is actually a very cool story that has brought, from my conversations with your folks, literally thousands of people have come down to see this rare tropical bird that's landed at Spring Mill State Park and eaten the bluegills.
1: It certainly has been amazing. You know, there's only been one other time in recorded history that we've seen this particular species in Indiana, and that was up in Zionsville many years ago. So we think that he might have got a little bit misdirected in some of the storms that came through a couple of weeks ago, but he's still here. Now, he is a youngster, so we're hoping that he, as any other teenager, as the food starts to wear down a little bit, and there's no girlfriend here, we hope that he moves on, but we'll just have to wait and see what happens.
0: You know, this is one of the joys of bringing Indiana outdoors to people every week. You know, we had the bears. We hadn't had a bear since the 1800s. And then all of a sudden, within a couple of years, these guys swim across the Ohio River, come down from Michigan. And like you said, no girlfriend. So they decide to go back. But my gosh, it's the beauty of Mother Nature, which I learn something every single week. But what I also know is that Mother Nature's in control, and what she wants to do, she's going to do.
1: That's a fact, and we've learned that. And like you said, the good, bad, and the ugly, the wonderful things when you see new species and species adapting, the river otters and the bald eagles and the wild turkeys and all those success stories we've had and continuing to do some of those things. I mean, we're still on the cutting edge of the hellbender salamander, you know, the wood rats down around Harrison County. I mean, there's just a whole lot of different things that we're continuing to work on all the time.
0: Well, when you let's take a little trip back and kind of highlight you for a minute, because for 15 plus years, you ran our division of state parks so well. Your esteemed colleagues around the country held you in high regard, and you actually were a leader at the National Association of State Park Directors. And then all of a sudden, you had the opportunity in an administration change and the foresight of our current governor decided, you know what, you've done such a great job, we're going to put you in here. And you came in and made all kinds of really strategic, important decisions that are manifesting itself just now. And I know that's got to be proud. You have to be proud of that. But as you look back on your esteemed career within the Department of Natural Resources, what are some of those moments that you say, that was a pretty cool thing to put in my feather in my cap?
1: You know, some of the things that we've been able to accomplish through Governor Holcomb's work that he has done with the agency, I mean, unprecedented opportunities, $180 million towards Next Level Trails, $100 million in deferred maintenance, $25 million in the Next Level Conservation Trust, additional funding for the President Benjamin Harrison Trust. You know, there's very soon there'll be another announcement coming on some additional grant work that's been done. But it's just being able to fund the things that we've got dreams about. And, you know, the Lodge at Potato Creek, as you said, 1939 was the last time the state of Indiana, it was a WPA project down at Spring Mill, was the last time we built a lodge. And now we're going to be building one up in the Northwest Quadrant, which gives us a presence for overnight stays outside of the camping realm in that Northwest Quadrant. So being able to look back on those things as we complete them and knowing that these things are going to be there in perpetuity for the future, for people and for families to enjoy. That's, you know, sometimes you take a breath and have to pinch yourself. And yes, we've been very, very blessed.
0: Well, it, as you said, you're not by yourself and you have a great team, but let's go all the way back to Mitch Daniels. We've had three different administrations who have prioritized our natural resources, and that's not something that happens in every state. And when he said, I want a state park within a mile, within an hour's drive of every Hoosier, then Prophetstown came along and all those other things. But the trails initiative, that just doesn't happen. I mean, people don't realize that's good for the economy. That's good for communities. That's good for public health. That's so many things. The vision that was started and then been put into place, that doesn't happen easily. You talk about all those millions of dollars. Funding is always an issue for our Department of Natural Resources, and it doesn't happen without the creativity and the partnerships with so many people that you have to manage.
1: Oh, absolutely. And there again, like I said, it starts with Governor Holcomb and this initiative. You know, he has invested so much in time, talent, and treasure in trails that he was actually listed as a National Rails to Trails Champion by some of the user groups out there. This past week, I had the opportunity to actually get on an ATV and drive a good chunk of what is going to be the Mornon South Trail, you know, the state's longest contiguous trail at 62.3 miles. As we get that open, we're going to do the first groundbreaking of the first segment of that coming up next month down in Borden. And to be able to link the city of New Albany to the north side of the city of Mitchell, 62 miles away on a single trail, is there again, it's unprecedented in our state's history. And we're excited about it.
0: I'm excited about it. I guess I wasn't even aware that that was that close to happening. And it just so happens that you being a Bedford native are going to be able to take advantage of that trail, right? And strategically.
1: Absolutely.
0: I mean, yes. Leadership has its privileges.
1: And it does. And it's actually, there's a strategy here. The reason that we're looking at that this one is such a high priority. Number one, we were able to acquire the entire rail line. Usually when you get rails to trails projects, things revert back and you have to deal with individual property owners. So it takes a very, very long time. This one, we were able to acquire the entire corridor in one fell swoop. If we had to do one parcel at a time for 62 miles, it would take us a generation to do it. But if we're able to finish this, the Milwaukee Trail, which actually starts in Bedford, is going to be a 28-mile trail. It's already a good chunk of that has been built. But there's only a 7-mile gap of rail line between where the Monon South terminuses and the beginning of the Milwaukee. So if there's a way to connect those additional 7 miles, then we can take a 62-mile trail and turn it into close to a 100-mile trail. So you're always looking the next step down the road, and how do you make those things happen when the opportunity gets there?
0: You know, I've said this for years, but people don't realize this because of the 20-plus different divisions. There's not one citizen in the state of Indiana, whether they know it or not, that is unaffected by our Department of Natural Resources. Whether you get on a boat or you go to a public land to hunt or you those things or go to a state park, those are sexy and those are fun things to do. But, you know, who would have thought that we have people in our Department of Natural Resources who are out there making sure our plants are safe at Lowe's, all those types of things. And it is extraordinarily complex as you put all these things together. But I learned something every single week. And I also know that every citizen is touched in a great way or an important way by our Department of Natural Resources.
1: Absolutely. And as you know, as we've said, golly, if you like wine, you want to make sure that the grapes are preserved. So you want to make sure that the bad bugs don't get in there. We're fighting some bugs right now that like to feast on that in the lanternfly and some of these others. Natural gas. I mean, if you heat your home with gas or cook with gas, we're involved in the management of these wells and the coal and everything that goes along with it. As you said, you know, the agency really is one of the state's unique quality of life agencies, and we're proud of that fact.
0: Well, why don't we do this? I need to pay a couple of bills, but I also want to take the time with you. And can you stay with us through the next segment? And I have a couple of follow-ups, and I know you probably have other things that you want to highlight as well. Can you stay with us?
1: Absolutely, sir.
0: God love you. It is the Indiana Outdoor Show. My thrill, my honor to have the director of our Department of Natural Resources, Dan Bortner, with us. Of course, we're brought to you by Indiana Donor Network, DrivenToSaveLives.org. Don't you go anywhere, because we're going to continue this chit-chat with our director. It's the Indiana Outdoor Show.
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0: Indian Outdoors continues. I, your host, Brian Pointer, I couldn't be more honored to be with you on this last show of our anniversary month. And no better way to kick this last show off than a conversation, extended conversation with Dan Bortner, our director of our Department of Natural Resources. And Dan, you were doing such a great job highlighting all of the diversity and the people that make this work. But I need to comment just for a second on the biology and the people that are actually out there making sure our fish hatcheries are doing well. We've already talked enough about entomology, but all these biologists, fish, hunting, all the people that do things every single day, I always ask them, did you ever think that you were going to be doing what you're doing today? And you know what? Very rarely, if ever, has someone said, nah, it was just a job. I just found it. You know, they have a passion for this. They are working as civil servants, and they're using extraordinary technology and their expertise to make sure that Hoosiers continue to have these great opportunities. Every time I talk to them, I'm like, I had no idea that's what you do. I thought, you know, when you think of a conservation officer, for example, it's not just hunting time. They're out there 365 days a year putting their life on the line, doing things that they never thought that they would do because the role of a CO has changed, et cetera. But the biology is the same way. And things change and you got to keep up, but they've done, you and them have done such a great job providing information to our Hoosier listeners out there. And I know you're proud of all of them.
1: Oh, absolutely. You know, the work that they do on a daily basis, you know, that to just make this work the way that it does. And then the additional things that we ask them to step up to do, you know, forestry is a great example. These folks, they run the state nurseries and the things that they do on a daily basis and operating the state forestry properties. And then 4 years ago, we come in and say, oh, by the way, in your spare time, we need you to plant 1 million trees in the next 5 years. And they got it done. You know, we planted the 1 million tree on the state house lawn this spring on Arbor Day. It's a constant influx and a constant change, you know, and we're always looking to add additional lands into the public domain. You know, just this spring through a partnership with Pheasants Forever and Quail Forever, we added 172 acres to the Willow Slough Fish and Wildlife area up there. And that's just additional lands that have to be managed and have to continue to be monitored and worked and things. So it's constantly evolving, constantly growing. The technology changes on how we do it. You know, the things that we planted in parks 50 years ago, today we know are invasive species, so we're taking them out. So it's constantly in flux.
0: Absolutely. And now we're going to switch to the darker side, because I know there are things that keep you awake at night as you lead this huge department with thousands of people and experts. What are some of those things that keep you awake at night as you look into the future for your continued tenure or whatever might be in place for the next generation of leadership? What keeps you awake?
1: Well, the things that you have that are always there, and depending on the season, you know, right now the main thing is storms. You know, in the southern part of the state, we had a big one come through just the night before last. I've got a good chunk of Monroe Reservoir is without power yet, and I've got people coming into camp tomorrow. So it's a matter of being able to get these things done. You know, Mother Nature, as we said, has a wrath. So it's things like that on the daily basis. And in the long term, you know, we've talked about all these wonderful things that we're doing and putting together. The time to decide whether or not you're going to maintain a structure or a building is before you build it. And so we are committed to doing these things, building the lodges and things like that, the trails. But those have to be maintained. And to be maintained, they have to be funded. And so, yes, funding is good today, but, you know, the ebb and flow of the economy and government and things like that, those are the things that you think about long term is how are we going to take care of these things as we go through it.
0: And, you know, these are generational type projects. I remember back in the day when Goose Pond, nobody ever thought Goose Pond would get done. My gosh, that was a generation. And look at it now. It's a destination place for thousands and hundreds of thousands of people. And that takes you back, you know, 20 plus years. And then you're already thinking about the next generation of trails, connecting stuff. You're already talking about, you got this opportunity for Potato Creek to have this new lodge, which is going to be state of the park. Boy, that was a good one, wasn't it? State of the art, you know, and then you got things that I've really been proud of. You're creating accessibility for those that might be in some way not capable of walking or hiking, but my gosh, the accessibility for those that need a little extra help, you've put into place in places that I never would have thought would have been possible.
1: Absolutely. You know, there's, and I do want to direct people, we do have a new accessibility webpage. So if they want to go to www.in.gov/DNR-accessibility, it lists everything within our system that, we have upgraded to accessible standards. You know, you can go to our beaches now, and we have manufactured trailways to where a person in a wheelchair can get through that sand. You go to Spring Mill State Park, and you go to Donaldson Cave, and a person in a wheelchair can now physically get up into that cave. We've put track chairs across properties to allow people to experience the trails that have mobility issues. You know, just always trying to make sure that everybody is welcome in these properties.
0: Well, not only that, you've expanded through diversity, and we learned this during COVID. You know, people love to be outdoors, but we always have to be vigilant to make sure everybody is welcome at our state parks and properties.
1: Absolutely.
0: And in Indiana. And you're creating opportunities to recruit people that may never have been recruited before in camping.
1: Absolutely.
0: And hunting and fishing and women and youth and minority, et cetera. It's fantastic.
1: Yes, and you'll see if you visit the properties this summer, you will see our flags, the Unity Blaze flag, and that is just a national symbol that everyone is welcome around our campfire at all times.
0: Dan, what else haven't I asked you that you want to make sure people know about, as we are very gracious for your time? What are some of the things that you're looking forward to in last words?
1: Just a couple of things. You know, we've added additional canine officers to our law enforcement division this year. And as you see those folks out working the properties and stuff, you know, give a canine a scratch on the back of the ears. You know, they're working hard too. If you get up towards Obachi State Park this summer, we've got a brand new stock split, as we always say. We got a new bison up there, and born just not long ago, being able to get out and see those types of things. But I encourage everyone during this recreation season to get out and visit us. You know, as we always tell folks, we're the caretakers of these special places, the most beautiful special places in the state of Indiana. We're the caretakers, but you're the owners. So get out and enjoy what belongs to you. It's a birthright for Hoosiers, and they need to enjoy it.
0: Boy, I love the way you ended that. And you know, you didn't say it, but I've adopted and stolen your motto when you were as the director of our Department of Natural Resources. You're in the business of creating memories. And you make
1: it, exactly right.
0: You make it a business that is there to make opportunities for other people. And you've done such a great job. And we're very gracious for your time today and wish you the best. And hopefully you'll get out and find something to do and get away from that desk and all those people like me burdening you with stuff like this.
1: Well, I appreciate your time. We appreciate your audience. And thanks for so much for being a good friend to us, Brian. We appreciate it.
0: Amen and hallelujah. Maybe we'll have another 25 years of you and I doing this, huh?
1: All right, let's do it.
0: Thanks. Dan Bortner, the director of our Department of Natural Resources, always great, one of the hardest working, most well-respected directors in our country. It is the Indiana Outdoor Show, brought to you by Indiana Donor Network, driven to save lives. We're going to be back right after this.

0: Outdoors continues. I am your host, Brian Pointer. So gracious of all of our guests, including Dan Bortner. What a great opportunity to get an extended time with him at this very, very busy time of the year for all of our Department of Natural Resources. But most importantly, we hope you get out, and as he said, just get out and visit us. And those that are out there keeping us safe and making sure that everybody follows the rules is our Division of Law Enforcement, one of the 20-plus divisions that we just talked about with Director Bortner, under such great leadership and so many great dedicated people. Lieutenant Angie Goldman joins me now. It's great to visit with you. It's been a minute and a very busy time of the year for our Division of Law Enforcement. How have you been?
1: I have been very good, and you're right, very, very busy. You know, we always get comments in the fall about, you know, you guys are gearing up for your busy season, and, you know, I'm not going to lie, fall is very busy for us, but we actually get to take a little bit of a breather from summer. Summertime is above and beyond even our hunting season. There are so many people out recreating on our properties that it keeps us very busy.
0: Well, law enforcement in our Department of Natural Resources is the oldest law enforcement division in the state, a very prideful group of people, people that serve with passion. And I'm amazed when I talk to conservation officers, and I know and have met dozens over the years, such great dedicated people, 20, 30, 40 years of service. And you don't see that often, but that is just a symbol of the great dedication that our men and women that wear the green uniform provide. And as I was just talking to Director Bortner, you know, I laughed almost using that exact same thing. I said to him, you know, people think that our law enforcement are out there in the fall. No, they're out there making sure 365 days a year, putting their life on the line. Not as Jet Quillen, Captain Jet, says, you know, we're not out to steal your fun pie, but they want to make sure you come back. And I know people on the water, people on our properties at highest occupancies this time of the year provides you a great opportunity to interact with a lot of folks.
1: Right. So kind of to address two of the things you just talked about, you're right. We are a very unique position and a very unique law enforcement branch. And you're right. People get hired onto this position and they retire out of it. We see very little turnover for people leaving for something better because, you know, as far as I'm concerned, there is nothing better. You know, we're out there. A lot of our interactions with the public, the majority of our interactions with the public are positive. You know, we're interacting with those people who are out having fun, enjoying themselves, they're in the outdoors. We're doing some compliance checks, but, you know, the most of the time people are in compliance, and so it's great. We get a lot of cool toys, you know, boating and jet skis and patrol boats and four-wheel drive trucks and four-wheelers that the great state of Indiana has, you know, seen that we need to do our job to get out into the outdoors to do our job. And so, man, what a great position to have to interact with all those people and to do it in the outdoor setting is fantastic. And I don't know, there is no other law enforcement job that I would rather do than this one right here. So it's a blessing for me to be able to do this. And you're right. I mean, I'm pushing 26 years. And it flies by. It's fun. There's nothing I'd rather do. But you're right. The summertime is, like I said before, it is our busy time. We are the only Marine Patrol. There's a handful of some sheriff's departments that do a little bit of it, some fire departments that might get out and do some patrol. But 99% of the Marine Patrol, both Lake Michigan, Ohio River, and then all of our inland waters, we are it. We are the Marine Patrol. And so quite a bit of our summertime is spent on the water, checking in with all of those folks, whether you're fishing, whether you're recreational boating, no matter what you're doing, we're out there. And, you know, our number one priority is keeping everybody safe.
0: Well, they want you to come back, and we could easily say wear your life vest, wear your personal protection, and all that good stuff, which we will for sure get to. But when you went through your training and you were selected, did you honestly think that what you are doing today, is that what you signed up for? It's changed so much, so many new duties to help support other law enforcement divisions out there. It's not just checking hunting licenses and walking through the woods or driving a boat around checking boating licenses anymore, is it?
1: No, it's not. We are full service for sure. You're right. When I got hired on in 98, which doesn't seem that long ago, but it was, it was more of a game warden's job, if you will, you know, that nomenclature that, or that, you know, that thought process that all we do is check hunting and fishing license. And in very short order, it became very clear that we're way more than that. As the attendance levels at our state properties, at our campgrounds, in our reservoirs, as all of that has continued to climb, you know, just as more people are recreating outdoors, they're getting boats, they're getting RVs, they're getting all of those things to be outside. You know, our interactions, our customer base, if you will, has grown exponentially outside of the traditional hunting and fishing. And so that has required our agency to evolve with that. And yeah, we are, we do a lot more of what would be considered traditional policing than we certainly did when I got hired on 25 years ago.
0: And we are so fortunate. So in the time that we have left, what are some of the messages that you and the other officers are out there this time of the year, even the obvious, but what are some of the things that you are seeing and the message that you want people to hear today from our Division of Law Enforcement?
1: So summertime brings people outside, and it brings people outside on the water because it's hot. And so we've already had several drownings this year. You know, our number one, our biggest number one safety message is wear that life jacket. If you're going to be out on a lake, whether you are a good swimmer or not, please, please put that jacket on if you're going to be in the water. We routinely deal with situations where they, you know, the family is in total shock. You know, I can't believe that he drowned because he was a good swimmer. And it just happens to all of us for a number of different reasons. You know, tragedy strikes. And so if you've got that life jacket on, that is going to save your life. And whether you're in a kayak or a canoe or a 30-foot patrol boat or a 30-foot, you know, recreational boat, put it on if you're going to be in the water. It will save your life. And the number two, you know, another big priority for us this time of year is lost or injured or, you know, fail to return, that kind of situations, whether it's a kayak trip, a hike, or you're just out on the water. You know, a family member will call and say, look, he was supposed to be back at 7 o'clock and we can't get a hold of him, or, you know, something along those lines. And so just make sure that someone else is aware of where you're going, what time you plan to return, the route that you're going to take, whether it's hiking or boating or floating. And then make sure that you take a cell phone or some other way of getting a hold of people. And don't be on your phone. You know, save that battery for emergency use, because that is our number one way to make contact with people and find them and get them out safely, is the use of these darn newfangled phones, right? And so if you don't have a way to communicate, it's going to make it really difficult for us to come find you.
0: Boy, you just made a great close with those two points. And as always, I can't thank you enough for giving your time to Indian Outdoors. And my message to everybody is, you guys over the years have always served with such distinction, and I've always said they deserve respect, and everyone that I've met has been polite and professional. So be courteous to our law enforcement officers, and we look forward to having you and others share with us throughout the rest of the summer. But thanks for your message today and being a part of Indiana Outdoors.
1: You bet. Thank you for having me out.
0: Lieutenant, great to be with you. It is the Indiana Outdoor Show. So thankful for them, for her, and for all the leadership out there. 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

so much time, so quick. Where does it all go? Oh, how cool was that? When we have the opportunity to visit with the director of our department, you know I'm going to take it. I know I sound gratuitous, but I've gotten to know him over these past 20 years. His leadership at the Division of Parks truly took our state park system and put it on the map across the country. He was elected the president of the National Association of State Park Directors and is esteemed by his colleagues and now leading the entire Department of Natural Resources so ably. And even though I feel like I know what he does, I don't have a clue because it is so diverse with all the people. There's over 3,000 people in our Department of Natural Resources with the seasonal workers and other things, and the vast amount of money that is being invested, thanks to the leadership of our current governor and those in the past, have made his job so challenging, and we are thankful. Angie Goldman, Lieutenant Angie Goldman, joins us, reminding us about the work that they do as law enforcement and conservation officers. We can't thank them enough for keeping us safe. And with that, when approached, obviously be respectful because they're not out to steal your fun pie. Folks, remember, turn in a poacher, 1-800-TIP-IDNR. We will be back next weekend. Be safe. I'll see you outside, everybody.

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1: ABC News, I'm Wayne Cabot. The FDA says shredded iceberg lettuce, not part of the recall, is testing positive for cyclospora. Says the batch is also from Taylor Farms. Most U.S. states now, 27, are under the recall, where the advice is throw out the lettuce. Today, gasoline hit $4 a gallon, says AAA, with Iran turning back tankers in the Strait of Hormuz today, and Ukraine going after Russian oil fields. ABC's Christiane Cordero.
2: Iranian state media reports the regime intercepted 4 ships in the strait today, warning those waiting to pass that they must directly coordinate with the IRGC. Data from maritime analytics firm Kepler shows ship traffic dropping significantly, as low as single digits in recent days compared to about 70 ships that crossed per day during the temporary memorandum of understanding, and roughly 100 per day before the war began.
1: The U.S. struck Iran overnight, retaliation for the killing Saturday of service members. This is ABC News. U.S. Marshals in Florida arrest 2 social media stars.
3: Andrew and Tristan Tate arrested in Miami after British prosecutors sought their extradition. The brothers, who have millions of followers online, face new allegations of rape and human trafficking involving multiple women in the United Kingdom. They previously faced separate trafficking charges in Romania, but that case stalled. The Tates deny all wrongdoing. Their attorney calls the case politically motivated and says they'll fight the latest charges in court. Dave Packer, ABC News.
1: Mayor Zoran Mamdani tells the New York Times that if Benjamin Netanyahu comes to New York for September's UN General Assembly, he'll seek to have the NYPD arrest him for war crimes as charged by the International Criminal Court.
4: They have a warrant out for this prime minister's arrest. And I think it's important to talk about the weight that that has as a charge, and also that as the mayor of New York City, I'll be following the laws of New York City.
1: He's consulting city lawyers on the legality. I'm Wayne Cabot, ABC News.
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1: Starting next week, just like today, you're listening to Network Indiana. I'm Jarrett Lewis. A no-zone action day is now being called for Sunday and Monday from the Indianapolis Office of Sustainability due to high levels of pollution.
2: Wildfires that are burning in Canada, that smoke has made its way down to us in central Indiana.
1: Community Engagement Manager Mads Gullion says if you fall under a sensitive group, like if you're older, pregnant, or have chronic conditions, avoid too much time outdoors and use an air purifier in your home if you have one. An 18-year-old is being charged as the lead suspect in a shooting that injured six people last weekend outside an Anderson gas station. Troy Novotny is facing multiple charges, including aggravated battery and dangerous possession of a firearm. He's now sitting in the Madison County Jail. Four men are behind bars in Hamilton County following a multi-day undercover sting targeting online child predators. Jeanette Cruz reports.
3: Noblesville police say detectives posed as teens between 13 and 15 years old on various apps and websites all week. Investigators say the suspects continued chatting even after being repeatedly told they were talking to a minor. The operation ended Thursday when police arrested four men who arranged in-person meetings for unlawful sexual activity. The men were from Fishers, Kokomo, Greenfield, and Chicago and are now in the Hamilton County Jail facing multiple felony charges, including child solicitation and sex trafficking. Jeanette Cruz, Network Indiana.
1: Gas prices up even more to end the work week in Indiana. The average is now $3.37 a gallon. The nationwide average is $3.98. And the Indiana Fever have the Seattle Storm this evening at Gainbridge Fieldhouse, coming off their loss to Golden State a couple nights ago. Head coach Stephanie White says fatigue from their recent road trip was a factor.
4: Everybody in this league goes through this. You know, this is not, it's not something that we're going to be immune to and everybody else isn't. I just think we've got to, our mentality to start the ball game needed to be better.
1: The Fever won their previous and only meeting with Seattle. Tonight's tip-off is at 7:30. I'm Jarrett Lewis. 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
7: 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This morning, patchy smoke with mostly sunny skies and a high near 80. Tonight, patchy smoke continues, partly cloudy with a low around 62. Looking ahead to Monday, partly sunny with a high near 82. Currently, it's 64 and clear. I'm Bill Banks. 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
11: The state line, we're sharing the stories, the numbers, and the local faces driving Indiana agriculture. 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
12: I'm Greg Allen. Corn growers have been in D.C.

0: this week pushing legislation that will help alleviate the pressures of high input costs and low commodity prices. I'll have that report coming up.
1: I'm CJ Miller. What started as a family seasoning recipe mixed in a kitchen has turned into a nationally recognized agribusiness success story. I'll tell you the story of Luke Schilling, an FFA American Star finalist who will walk the national stage in Indy this October.
2: We've got some moisture, we've got slightly cooler temperatures, a drop in humidity. Tell you what, we've got something almost for everyone in the forecast this week. We'll kind of talk you through the upcoming weeks as we finish out county fair season and move towards state fair. It's all coming up in the weather segment. I'm Ryan Martin.
3: I'm Andy Eubank. I'll check the markets at the end of this segment. In another up and down week, Brian Basting analysis coming soon.
4: And I'm Eric Pfeiffer. I'll have the latest on the Farm Bill, and it's more than just a moniker. Central Indiana is the bio heartland. I'll explain exactly what that means later in the program. It's time now for this week's top story, and it comes from Purdue University and their College of Veterinary Medicine. They're preparing their biggest class expansion in decades. Let's kick things off today with Greg Allen reporting.
0: After holding steady at about 80 students per class for the past 10 years, the college plans to increase enrollment by nearly 50% in an effort to meet the growing demand for veterinarians. According to the Dean of the College of Veterinary Medicine at Purdue, Dr. Brett Marsh.
5: I think it's an opportunity for us to provide a Purdue education to more veterinarians. We have a large applicant pool. Currently, we take 84 students each fall, and we had 1,930 applications for those 84 seats. At the same time, we have shortage areas in our state and across the country, so it's an opportunity for us to provide a quality Purdue education to more veterinarians to solve some of these underserved areas and to continue to serve the areas we have to this point.
0: The expansion comes as rural communities across Indiana and the nation continue to struggle with a shortage of large animal and food animal veterinarians.
5: We are a significant animal agriculture state, and that's one of our initiatives as well to make sure that we're providing the coverage that we need. We're number one in veal, number one in commercial ducks, number three in eggs, number three in pounds of turkey produced, number five in swine, and that all exists in a state that's the smallest state geographically west of the Appalachian Mountains. And so there's a lot of activity in this state.
0: Marsh says the additional students will also support workforce needs in public health, companion animal care, research, and regulatory medicine. Purdue's expanded program is expected to help strengthen the pipeline of veterinary professionals entering food animal practice and other areas of veterinary medicine. I'm Greg Allen.
4: Thanks, Greg. From the classroom to the corn and soybean fields, Indiana's corn and soybean crops are entering one of the most critical stages of the growing season. As heat, drought stress, and disease threats begin to mount across parts of the state, one central Indiana farmer says the next couple of weeks could make or break this year's harvest. C.J. Miller has the story.
6: I'd say where we're at, we're pretty fortunate, even though we had a tough start as far as getting done, a lot of water and that type of thing. But I think overall, everybody's fairly satisfied at this point.
1: And that's Shelby County farmer David Lawson, who says while his fields are holding their own compared to harder hit areas of the state, the season still has been a battle since day one. The tough start has been followed by a grueling stretch of midsummer heat and severe lack of moisture. While some areas of northern Indiana have seen significant rainfall, Shelby County has missed out. He says they've only received about a tenth of an inch of rain over the past 2 weeks.
6: Well, I do know that it has affected the pollination in some areas where the kernels are kind of erratic, and that could be a big problem. I think, by and large, most people probably don't have that problem. But we need a rain, and we've kind of missed the rain the last couple weeks, so we would welcome a rain.
1: Along with weather stress, disease pressures are also creeping into the Hoosier State. Lawson says that fungal threats like tar spot have already been detected in corn in neighboring Rush County. But while he says he hasn't found it in his fields yet, he's still not taking any chances with plant health. He plans to run his first fungicide applications of the year over the next several days in order to protect his yields despite the rising input costs.
6: I feel like it's just on the edge. If we're going to have a problem, we're going to see it in the next week or two. But having said that, a lot of people are starting to apply fungicide on corn, and soybeans are probably right around the corner as well. So we like to start, you know, in that R3 stage, and we're just right there. So that's our plan anyway.
1: Check out much more of my conversation with Shelby County farmer David Lawson at HoosierAgToday.com. I'm CJ Miller.
4: And you're tuned in to Hoosier Ag This Week. Thanks for joining us. I'm Eric Pfeiffer. We've got more farm news coming up. And Chief Meteorologist Ryan Martin's Indiana Farm Forecast is on the way. Right now, let's talk markets. The story really started on Wednesday, a big move to the upside, but a quick retreat right after that. Here to tell us all about it, Andy Eubank. Hello, Andy.
3: Hi, Eric. And the big mover on Wednesday was wheat, although beans and corn were solid too. And the good news is we ended with more positive movement on Friday, those settlements coming up. First market commentary from Brian Basting of Advanced Trading. I spoke with Brian mid-session on Friday. Certainly, we can talk about wheat futures, which we will, but let's start with soybeans, the upside leader much of the Friday session. And I believe we can turn for 1Q to that, to those flash sales announcements. USDA said flash sales to China, Mexico, and unknown soybeans on Friday. So that's good news.
7: Thanks for having me, Andy. You summarized that well. We did have three separate flash sales on Friday alone for soybeans. It was a little over 700,000 metric tons, which is almost 26 million bushel, a sizable chunk, no matter how you slice it. And China has returned to buying U.S. beans, Andy, primarily for new crop, 26-27, a dab here and there for old crop, but they've pretty well met their sales commitment now for old crop, so the tension now is turning to new crop. But bottom line, that certainly has supported the bean market. We've got November beans now right at $12 a bushel, near that high that we saw earlier this spring. A lot of uncertainty about crop conditions here too, Andy. The crop conditions are down a bit from what they were last year on beans. We're looking at the latest report there on Monday. They were at 65% good to excellent. At this time last year, Andy, the beans good to excellent were 70%. So beans, I think that wet feed, if you will, beans don't like wet feed, is something that we're concerned about moving forward. Now, you don't make a bean crop in June. You don't make it in July. We still got August ahead of us, so. The bottom line, Andy, for producers, I think, is to be able to manage this price movement, avoid price prediction if they still got a few bushels of old crop left. You may want to reward the market and buy an out-of-the-money call option might be one strategy to consider. On a new crop, Andy, we'd also be looking at rewarding the market, perhaps starting to buy put options to put a floor underneath the market and leave the upside open. But regardless, it's really important to tune out all the noise, because there's going to be a lot of noise in a bean market the next 60 days. And it's important to manage price movement and avoid price prediction.
3: Quite a week for wheat futures, taking advantage of some world production concerns, also Black Sea tensions, which are escalating as the fighting escalates there, and corn as well. Did it pretty much go along for the ride through the week?
7: Yes, I think so, Andy. Wheat is definitely the leader, as you said, particularly with the escalating attacks in the Black Sea on the Ukrainian ports, really ignited the wheat market this week. Wheat is extremely sensitive to supply disruptions. It can go up very quickly. I'd remind your listeners, though, it can also go down very quickly when that situation is resolved. In this case, we hope it's sooner rather than later, but regardless, it's giving producers an opportunity.
3: Market comments there from Brian Basting of Advanced Trading. Get Brian on the phone at 309-664-2314. Settlements now from the Friday trade. September corn, 444 and three quarters, a gain of 3.25, up 3.5 cents on Dease and March corn contracts. Dease, 467.5. March goes to 483. August beans, a gain of 9.5. That was the upside leader, 1204.5. September 1193.5, up 8.25. And Novi up 8 cents, 1203. September wheat, 682.75, 8 cents higher. Meat markets mixed. August live cattle, 224.42, down 265. August lean hogs, 101.65, up $1.37. You are up to date now on the markets. Much more still to come. I'm Andy Eubank. 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
5: Some moisture trying to work through this weekend, but yes, we actually have some cooler air in the forecast as well. I'm Chief Meteorologist Ryan Martin with Hoosier Ag Today's Weekend Weather Outlook. Let's take a look at what's going on here. You know, it's county fair season, and usually that means just oppressive, nasty weather. And Mother Nature hasn't disappointed to this point this year. We have seen some very nasty conditions over the past week, 2 weeks, 3 weeks or so. But as we move into this week coming up, we are going to be seeing a little bit of a change. Moisture trying to work its way southward out of the upper Midwest here today, triggering on-again, off-again showers. They started yesterday, but I think we have a secondary batch of precipitation that wants to come through today. I'm looking for an additional tenth to maybe three-quarters of an inch across the Hoosier State with about 75% coverage. But then we go dry, and we stay warm and muggy through tomorrow and on Monday. But there is a significant batch of moisture coming through Wisconsin early Monday morning. It's going to likely work its way in here late Monday night, probably after sunset, right on past the midnight hour and through Tuesday. Strong to severe weather likely out of that. We can see some heavy rains, heavy thunderstorms, gusty winds, and some strong hail. And then we see a long tail on this with lingering moisture through Wednesday. That Tuesday-Wednesday event, I think, gives us anywhere from a quarter to 1.5 inches of rain, with coverage at around 90% of the Hoosier State. Behind it, though, this is something I was alluding to early on. Much cooler Canadian air sagging southward across the Great Lakes. Next Thursday and Friday will be quite pleasant. And even the weekend, as we see temperatures moderate a little bit, doesn't look like it brings a huge batch of humidity, especially for the 26th, Sunday the 26th. Now, the following week, the week of the 27th, as we move on toward the turn of the month, yep, heat and humidity are back, but we're not seeing a lot of moisture here, not a lot of scattered shower action. I think we are dry largely through the week, maybe some hit and miss, the scattered showers early in the week down near the Ohio River, but if you're looking for rain at all that week, Wednesday the 29th into Thursday the 30th will be when we see it. Quarter to three quarters of an inch coverage around 75% of the Hoosier State. Back to a pleasant weather conditions behind that to the finish of the month, but we are very warm going into the August 1st time frame, watching a frontal boundary develop that period, Saturday the 1st into Sunday the 2nd, stretching all the way from central Minnesota back down into the New Mexico area. That front tries to move eastward and should bring us some significant chances of rain and thunderstorms very first Monday of August, August 3rd. That's what I'll be watching right now. Otherwise, temperatures, again, kind of on a little bit of a roller coaster. Everybody should be looking forward to the refreshing couple of days that we see later this week. I'm meteorologist Ryan Martin.
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5: This is Kurt Lancaster from the Texas Farm Bureau Radio Network. 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Congratulations, Gary, on a job well done.
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13: We are back on Hoosier Ag This Week. Hope your weekend's going well so far. I'm Eric Pfeiffer from Hoosier Ag Today. And farm bill talks continue on Capitol Hill. Boy, have we been waiting a while for this farm bill. Senate Ag Chair John Bozeman from Arkansas is still working to get 60 votes to pass their version of the farm bill. Earlier this week, we had Indiana Farm Bureau National Affairs Director Brantley Seifers join me on the latest Indiana Ag Policy Podcast, and we discussed where things sit currently. He says this is not a traditional farm bill.
14: About 80% of a traditional farm bill was actually included in the one big beautiful bill that I've already passed. So this is a smaller, it's about 20% of a normal farm bill. However, there's still several different policy programs that our members rely on and are important to our members in this.
13: Seifers points to research dollars for land-grant universities like Purdue as being one of those policy programs. Also,
14: you have some updates to rural development title of the Farm Bill. So that's where the broadband dollars and some early child care programs are in there. And then you have one of our biggest ticket items, which is a fix to Proposition 12.
13: That fix to California's Proposition 12, a so-called animal welfare law that veterinarians and pork producers actually say is less safe for their sows, is included in the House version of the Farm Bill, but not the Senate draft. Bozeman has said that he just doesn't have the votes to get it done.
14: The Farm Bill traditionally in the past has been a very bipartisan bill. So I think a way to get there, it makes sense to find a path to get to a bipartisan vote. However, we still think that we can get there with Prop 12 in the bill. And we're hoping that if it's not in the Senate version, at least when they go to conference with the House, we're able to put Prop 12 in there. Again, probably our top priority with this farm bill.
13: California imports over 98% of its pork, putting the compliance burden on Midwest pork producers.
14: We're all for California being able to regulate themselves, regulate their state. When they started telling Hoosier producers how they can do the things that they do every single day, they're the experts. That's where we have a problem with it.
13: 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We'll stay in the Beltway for this next story, too. Corn growers are warning that another year of negative returns is putting increasing financial pressure on farms across the country. The National Corn Growers Association says high input costs, combined with low commodity prices, continue to squeeze already thin profit margins. Greg Allen has the story.
9: This week, about 200 corn growers are in Washington, D.C. for the organization's annual July Corn Congress and fly-in. They'll meet face-to-face with members of Congress and administration officials to explain the economic challenges impacting farm families and rural communities. According to Leslie McNitt, Vice President of Public Policy,
10: I think a lot of legislators want to be able to bring home wins for their constituents. And they recognize that agriculture and corn farming in particular and renewable energy are really important economic drivers in those rural communities. And so there's every reason in the world for Senate Democrats and Republicans to come together on this legislation and bring home a win for their constituents.
9: Growers are urging lawmakers to strengthen farm policy, expand market opportunities, support biofuels, and improve risk management tools that help producers weather difficult economic conditions.
10: What I'm hearing from farmers is that the input cost issues have really gained a lot of traction. That is just something that our organization has really been leading on.
9: NCGA leaders say these conversations are critical as policymakers consider decisions that will shape the future of American agriculture. For many growers, they say meaningful action is needed to help restore profitability and keep family farms financially sustainable. I'm Greg Allen.
13: All right, Greg, thanks. From the Beltway to the Back 40, like a lot of areas in Indiana, the north central section needs some rain to keep the corn and soybean crops moving in the right direction. Andy Eubank is here now. He has more in this Channel Seed growing season update.
11: Len Smith, Channel sales agronomist, says planting dates are dictating progress for these mid-July fields.
15: Stuff was planted early, is pretty well into development stages, and stuff that got planted, you know, a month, month and a half later is still trying to catch up. As a whole, though, I think there's a really nice crop out here.
11: Smith saw fields starting to throw tassels last week, and he expects a lot of full tassel will be visible in the next week.
15: You know, with the heat that we've had, GDUs are going to grow rapidly. We're going to have a lot of development in this crop with everything that's, you know, kind of set itself up. You know, we've had some moisture. Now, obviously, we've got the heat. So, yeah, I would say as a whole, corn looks pretty good. You know, there's not a lot of concern I've got out there right now.
11: He has been in just two fields that have tar spot present, so Smith recommends consistent scouting so that you know what you have and can make fungicide applications at the right time. The soybean crop is also progressing at varied stages in north central Indiana.
15: Beans, I've seen kind of anywhere from R1 to R3. There's a handful of fields that, again, you know, planted them into May, 1st of June, that are just trying to close the row. So, you know, again, pretty wide variance in growth stages. But as a whole, you know, the stuff that was planted early looks really, really nice. We get into the next, same thing. We get into next week, we get a couple of rain showers. The soybean crop's going to change dramatically.
11: For both crops, Smith says come 2026 harvest time,
15: I would say potential appears to be good. I think the expectation needs to be set, though, that it may be a long harvest.
11: Hear the full interview at HoosierAgToday.com. I'm Andy Eubank.
13: Thank you, Andy. And while you're there listening to that interview at HoosierAgToday.com, be sure to check out all the other farm news available, like this one. America's farmland continues to face pressure from development and ownership changes, even as millions of acres remain in ag use. Study showing since 1982, cropland, pastureland, and rangeland have declined, while developed land has increased by nearly 48 million acres, or 66%, a landmass roughly the size of Nebraska. Again, you can find that story and much more at HoosierAgToday.com. We'll have more Hoosier Ag this week coming up in just a moment from Hoosier Ag Today.
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17: 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They're going to be talking to the experts with their soil and water district or their natural resource conservation service. I'll be talking to those folks, but they might actually weigh another farmer's opinion a little bit more heavily. Indiana's a leader in that space because farmers have seen that conservation works. It's not just unicorns and fairy dust. It works pragmatically on the ground. And so farmers that get into those systems, they want to continue that success.
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13: Welcome back to Hoosier Ag This Week. I'm Eric Pfeiffer from Hoosier Ag Today. And if you've been paying attention, you've probably heard about the One Health Initiative here in Indiana. We're quickly becoming the global hub for the ag biosciences, and now we have a name for it.
18: Really, we gave a name to the strengths that we already have and to what's already here.
13: And that name is the BioHeartland. Christy Wright, president and CEO of Agrinovus Indiana, explains why companies are looking to start or relocate in central Indiana.
18: We have the only place in the world where plant, animal, and human health engage and anchor at the global level, across different sides of the value chain and also in the higher ed space as well. And we also know that Indiana, you can invent, make, and move discoveries in bioscience here.
13: She points to companies like Elanco and United Animal Health focusing on animal health, Corteva and Beck's Hybrids with their concentration on plant health, and Eli Lilly's attention on human health as those anchors. And of course, our university system, specifically IU and Purdue, helping provide the talent pipeline. Wright says when you hear Silicon Valley, you immediately know they're talking about the tech industry. And that's the hope here. Everyone should know that when you hear the BioHeartland, you know they're talking about agriculture and the life sciences.
18: We are the answer to the coasts when it comes to what we can do here in biosciences, and hopefully this helps us tell our story to the world.
13: Wright says this is a partnership between state, private, and philanthropic sectors who share the same goal to bring more opportunities to the Hoosier State. How will we know if this branding is a success?
18: Companies start to consider and put Indiana on the list without us having to go out and pursue them.
13: So just how important is the ag bioscience economy in Indiana? Well, you know, we're famously a manufacturing powerhouse, ranking second in the nation for auto production. However, a 2024 study shows that the ag biosciences in Indiana directly rivals and marginally edges that auto industry, contributing just over $70 billion annually to the state's economy and nearly 150,000 jobs. Well, I don't think he'll be changing the name to his hit tune, Save a Horse, Ride a Cowboy, anytime soon, but John Rich of Big and Rich has been named Special Envoy for American Landowners at USDA by President Trump. Now he's concerned about saving farmland. Greg Allen has more.
9: Rich says his role is to serve as a voice for farmers, ranchers, and rural landowners by listening to their concerns and helping bring those issues directly to USDA leadership. One topic that's coming up repeatedly is the rapid expansion of data centers into rural America.
19: There are thousands of data centers right now scheduled to be built. We need data centers in America. The president has declared them as national security assets. Okay, so they're important that we have them. However, there is a right way to build them and there's a wrong way to build them. And I believe she is going to work on a framework around data centers specifically.
9: Rich says many landowners are being approached with lucrative offers to sell or lease farmland for massive data center projects.
19: A national security asset's a big deal, but we also have landowners. What about them? You know, and I think there's a right way to do it and a wrong way to do it. And I would be expecting news on that in the very near future.
9: Rich says he'll continue traveling the country, meeting with producers and landowners to hear their concerns and advocate for policies that keep American agriculture strong. I'm Greg Allen.
13: And wrapping up today's show, it started as a family seasoning recipe mixed in a kitchen. and it's turned into a nationally recognized agribusiness success story. An Eastern Hancock grad and Purdue student is now one of just four finalists for the National FFA American Star in Agribusiness Award. And C.J. Miller shares his story.
20: My goal was the Indiana State Star, right? And I got that, was fortunate enough to do that. And then I found out that I was a finalist for the American Star, and it was like a little bit of a surprise.
21: That's Luke Schilling, whose journey to leading an agribusiness venture started a decade ago. Not with a farm or any heavy-duty equipment, but with a secret family recipe.
20: My seasoning business is called Big Doug's Secret Seasoning, named after my grandpa. He started this seasoning back in the day when he was working in a steakhouse restaurant. And they don't use it anymore, so I was able to start using it. Grandpa Doug, he let me kind of take it over from the start, so I've been doing it for the past 10 years.
21: Now the venture has become a booming online storefront. Luke has grown the business to ship to over 30 states and multiple countries. As Luke prepares to face the national judges in Indianapolis in October, he says the true heart of Big Doug Seasoning is about much more than just turning a profit.
20: It's a nonprofit organization, so all money goes towards Compassion International, World Vision, two organizations that give money to children in need of food, water, and clothing. 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So I think the story behind my seasoning and who it's impacting, what the overall goal is that it's to help people.
21: To support the cause and taste the seasoning yourself, visit BigDougSeasoning.com. I'm CJ Miller.
13: Thank you, CJ. And of course, that big national FFA convention coming to Indianapolis in October. Blue Jackets will swarm downtown. And I feel like now we need a Big Doug's jingle. Can we work on that? Maybe we can put CJ on lead vocals. That'll sound just fantastic. Thanks for joining us on Hoosier Ag this week. We'll do it again next weekend. Same hat time, same hat channel. I'm Eric Pfeiffer, Hoosier Ag Today, Indiana's Farm Network for 20 years.
22: ABC News, I'm Wayne Cabot. Fresh concerns about bad lettuce. Cyclospora has now turned up in a sample of iceberg lettuce from Taylor Farms that the FDA says was not part of the current recall. Unclear if the bad lettuce made it to people's homes. ABC's Whit Johnson.
23: The CDC says the outbreak remains under investigation and is now linked to shredded iceberg lettuce that was served at some Taco Bell locations in five states.
22: In all, 27 states are affected by recalls. An eighth night of fighting between the U.S. and Iran after deaths this weekend of two U.S. service members.
24: President Trump reportedly telling News Nation the deaths were very sad, but insisting Iran could not be allowed to have a nuclear weapon. President Trump has said the war is necessary to prevent Iran from having a nuclear weapon.
22: Iran saying it intercepted four ships in the Strait today. U.S. pump prices up to around $4 a gallon right now, $5.10 for diesel. This is ABC News. The UK is seeking Andrew and Tristan Tate, the social media bros being held now in Miami after new sex crime charges were filed in Britain. President Trump will be attending the World Cup final today at the Jersey Meadows, Argentina against Spain. Traffic expected to be clogged, but at least the air is starting to clear, says ABC meteorologist Jeff Smith.
25: Kickoff time in East Rutherford, that's when the sky really starts to clear out. We get that cobalt blue probably by the end of the day into the day on Monday as well.
22: It's 3 o'clock in New Jersey. The first ever World Cup halftime show will feature Madonna, BTS, Justin Bieber, and Shakira. Also attending, Prime Minister Mark Carney of Canada, a guest of President Trump. Trump has been criticizing Canada for the wildfires for, as he put it, not maintaining its forests. The Prime Minister refutes that. Points out all the drones, thermal imaging, and ongoing mitigation efforts. Some of the fires are in places so remote they're being allowed to burn. I'm Wayne Cabot, ABC News.
26: Starting next week, just like today, you're listening to Network Indiana. I'm Jarrett Lewis. A no-zone action day is now being called for Sunday and Monday from the Indianapolis Office of Sustainability due to high levels of pollution.
27: Wildfires that are burning in Canada, that smoke has made its way down to us in central Indiana.
26: Community engagement manager Mads Gullion says if you fall under a sensitive group, like if you're older, pregnant, or have chronic conditions, avoid too much time outdoors and use an air purifier in your home if you have one. An 18-year-old is being charged as the lead suspect in a shooting that injured six people last weekend outside an Anderson gas station. Troy Novotny is facing multiple charges, including aggravated battery and dangerous possession of a firearm. He's now sitting in the Madison County Jail. Four men are behind bars in Hamilton County following a multi-day undercover sting targeting online child predators, Johnette Cruz reports.
0: Noblesville police say detectives posed as teens between 13 and 15 years old on various apps and websites all week. Investigators say the suspects continued chatting even after being repeatedly told they were talking to a minor. The operation ended Thursday when police arrested four men who arranged in-person meetings for unlawful sexual activity. The men were from Fishers, Kokomo, Greenfield, and Chicago and are now in the Hamilton County Jail facing multiple felony charges, including child solicitation and sex trafficking. Johnette Cruz, Network Indiana.
26: Gas prices up even more to end the work week in Indiana. The average is now $3.37 a gallon. The nationwide average is $3.98. And the Indiana Fever have the Seattle Storm this evening at Gainbridge Fieldhouse, coming off their loss to Golden State a couple nights ago. Head coach Stephanie White says fatigue from their recent road trip was a factor.
1: Everybody in this league goes through this. You know, this is not, it's not something that we're going to be immune to and everybody else isn't. I just think we've got our mentality to start the ball game needed to be better.
26: The Fever won their previous and only meeting with Seattle. Tonight's tip-off is at 7:30. I'm Jarrett Lewis. 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
4: 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I'm Rusty Nixon, Max 98.3 FM News. February 21st at 1:20 a.m., a Marshall County Sheriff's Deputy K-9 unit conducted a traffic stop with a vehicle in the area of 7th Road and King Road. Driver of the vehicle was identified as 39-year-old Kyle Lysak. The passenger was identified as 48-year-old Rachel Burdine. During the traffic stop, K-9 Diesel conducted an open-air sniff around the vehicle and alerted to the presence of narcotic odors inside. A probable cause search of the vehicle resulted in deputies locating multiple firearms, suspected fentanyl, methamphetamine, and drug paraphernalia. Lysak and Burdine were both booked into the Marshall County Jail for possession of methamphetamine, possession of cocaine or a narcotic drug with an enhancing circumstance, and possession of paraphernalia. Suspects are considered innocent until proven guilty in a court of law. Average gasoline prices in Indiana have fallen 12.6 cents a gallon in the last week, averaging $2.67 a gallon today. That's according to Gas Buddy's survey of 3,271 stations in Indiana. Prices in Indiana are 20.8 cents a gallon lower than a month ago and stand 23.3 cents a gallon lower than a year ago. National average price of diesel has increased 6.2 cents compared to a week ago and stands at $3.686 a gallon. Lowest reported prices around Marshall County, $2.64 in Argus, $2.99 in Bourbon. Bremen reporting $2.59 its lowest price, Culver at $2.84, Plymouth at $2.49, and La Paz at $2.59. According to Gas Buddy's price reports, cheapest station in the state was priced at $2.24 a gallon yesterday, and the most expensive at $3.39 a gallon, a difference of $1.15 a gallon. National average price of gasoline has risen 1.2 cents a gallon in the last week, averaging $2.88 a gallon today. Gas Buddy is North America's trusted fuel savings platform, helping consumers fuel up for less for over 25 years at GasBuddy.com. An investigation into Indiana's rental market reveals a statewide collapse of housing safety. Jeanette Cruz has more.
0: From black mold to structural decay, thousands of Hoosiers are reporting third world conditions in properties that were marketed as safe, modern homes. 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
5: 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Call with questions 574-566-2113. Taking a look at the marketplace, corn, beans, and wheat all higher, led by Chicago, rather Kansas City wheat, up 10 to 11 cents right now. Still seeing most of the stories out there circulating around what the world wants to do with the geopolitical risk. Crude oil's up another $1.99 to $2.50 a barrel. That is supporting bean oil. It's up big. And we're seeing the rising tide of the wheat market with Russia, Ukraine, and all the port attacks over there lifting corn and beans. Same stories as earlier in the week. Cautious optimism as China tries to dip its toe back into the export market as well. Scattered showers and thunderstorms developing across northern Indiana later this afternoon, tonight, and tomorrow. Decent rains coming. I'm Ryan Martin.
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7: Hello and welcome to the Indiana State Police Roadshow. I'm your host, Sergeant John Perrine, the Public Information Officer for the Indiana State Police Indianapolis District. 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Thanks to our great friend Eddie Garrison, who comes in early for his normal shift to record the show and get it on the radio. Network Indiana, they put us on the radio across the great state at different times throughout the week, but it's really cool that they're willing to do that for us. So
8: they make you sound live at 4:30 in the morning?
7: Sometimes people think we're live, but it may surprise some folks to know that we do record these shows ahead of time. So again, also thanks to Tom Trial for getting us on YouTube. If you've never checked out the Indiana State Police YouTube channel, there's a lot of content, not just the road shows, but a lot of cool stuff. And so thank you to Tom for all his hard work to do that. And our guest today, a familiar face, Captain Ron Galavez, Chief PIO for the State Police. Captain.
8: John, how are you?
7: I'm fantastic. It's summertime.
8: It is. Before we start, all right. I was thinking about this during one of the last recordings. Somebody had a big anniversary here the other day, didn't he?
7: It was a big day. 20
8: years. Congratulations.
7: You know what's funny, and I know you remember this, and you're a little ahead of me, is where did 20 years go? I don't feel like a 20-year trooper. Like, I remember what the 20-year troopers looked like when I came on. And they were the old guys. they were like old guy. I'm not old,
8: right? And even look even farther back, there were the troopers had retired at 20 years, many years ago. Yeah. So congratulations!
7: Well, thank you.
8: Your dedication to your craft, not only as a trooper but as a PIO and as a radio host, doesn't go unnoticed by the general public and those of our colleagues.
7: Yeah,
8: thank
7: you for that. It is really cool, and it's certainly an honor to still be able to do this. Yeah. I mean, it's been my passion since I was young. I wanted to be a police officer. I wanted to be an Indiana State Trooper specifically, and certainly thankful that it worked out for me.
8: Well, good for you.
7: Yeah.
8: Happy to have you.
7: Yeah, so here we are. It's July. We love the summertime. Mm-hmm. Well, with summertime comes some safety thinkings.
8: Yeah.
7: July 1st brings new laws that we want to talk about.
8: Right.
7: 4th of July right around the corner, and one of my favorite days of the year. I live in a small community. We all come together. We have a parade. We have an event out at the park. It's just so much fun.
8: Yeah.
7: We also going to be thinking safety. So let's dig into some of that.
8: Yeah, let's do it.
7: Let's start here with a new law, because I think it's important for folks to understand there is a new law into effect, mm-hmm. and it has to do with our move over law.
8: Right. Right. So not, it's actually not a new law. It's just an addition to an existing law, which has been in effect for probably the better part of 20 years. I don't know the exact length of time, but it's been significant, which actually started out as moving over for emergency vehicles, conducting business on the side of the highway, byway, whatever, which says you're required to move over if you can. If not, you're required to reduce your speed by at least 10 miles per hour. Then here a few years ago, the legislature added utility vehicles to that mix. State highway, of course, tow trucks could still fall under emergency vehicles. Garbage disposal, pretty much any type of vehicle with a flashing light. Same thing, move over or slow down to 10 miles an hour. Now the new law, the new addition to that is going to be any broken down vehicle on the side of the road, which we see probably far more than we see the others.
10: Sure.
8: Especially on the interstate system here in the greater metropolitan area. So keep in mind, I think a lot, it's always in my mind anyways, if I see them when I'm not working, I always move over.
10: Yeah,
8: I give those folks plenty, because I've been out on the fog line changing a flat tire.
10: It's horrible.
8: And it's awful.
10: Yeah.
8: I wouldn't wish that on anybody. So again, give those folks room to do whatever they need to do.
10: Yeah, and it's a courtesy thing. It's kind of unfortunate
8: sure.
10: that we've got to put a law into place to protect these folks, but it's kind of twofold, because oftentimes I come upon these people on the side of the road that are oblivious to the dangers that mm-hmm. they are inches away from.
8: Right.
10: Right. They're standing beside their car. They're standing behind their car, mm-hmm. not really doing anything, just waiting. And that's not safe.
8: Right.
10: But this law is going to offer a little bit more protection for those folks, because if you've ever been stranded on the side of the road, it's scary.
8: Well, sure.
10: You're already having a bad day because something's wrong with your car.
8: Well, when an 80,000-pound truck goes by you at 70 miles an hour and yeah. rocks your car, that is a scary, scary thing. So, absolutely.
10: So, look for... I can think historically the Indiana State Police will offer an educational time on this, mm-hmm. where we'll be pulling folks over to remind them of the law.
8: Yes.
10: But most of those interactions will result in a warning mm-hmm. for a small period of time.
8: Sure.
10: But it comes time to the point where that education period is over. People should know about the law, mm-hmm. and it'll be time to start issuing those citations for those safety violations.
8: Right. So if you're listening to this, just remind your friends and loved ones that, again, this new addition to a current law is going into effect. So if you see anything, any vehicle on the side of the road, give them room if you
10: yeah.
8: can. If not, you need to slow down.
10: And it's not a new law, but something else that we're seeing on the roadway that is becoming far too common is an increase in these road rage encounters.
8: Yeah.
10: The emergency calls that we're getting for road rage incidents has increased significantly in recent years. But even more concerning is the amount of those calls that now include somebody pointing or displaying a firearm.
8: Right.
10: And our advice, it's illegal, it's dangerous.
8: Mm-hmm.
10: We are arresting people. Just last night, we arrested somebody that was involved in a road rage
8: sure.
10: That displayed a firearm.
8: Right.
10: It's a felony intimidation
8: yeah.
10: charge.
8: Yeah.
10: But our simple advice is this. Don't engage.
8: Right.
10: Don't engage.
8: Right.
10: Don't be the aggressor. If somebody is trying to get you to engage in road rage, don't.
8: Yeah.
10: It's simple,
8: yep.
10: right? Go move over.
8: Yeah.
10: Slow down. Exit. Get away from the situation. Take a deep breath.
8: Mm-hmm.
10: I don't know how we got there, but it really is scary to see the amount of people that are angry, and they want to use their vehicle as a weapon in that time.
8: Right, and not only the vehicle, but going back to the firearm display. I mean, we've also seen where they're doing it, even though they may have other people in their own vehicle. So not only are they putting themselves they're putting a multitude of people in danger, and it's creating a significant hazard on the roadways that are already hazardous with the plethora of traffic. People are otherwise aggressively driving and doing those things that we're out there trying to enforce each and every day. So,
10: yeah.
8: I think irrespective of what your thoughts are on gun violence and of this nature, this is still another facet of gun violence that I think kind of gets underlooked, or undercovered by the media at times.
10: Sure, sure. And, sometimes it starts by somebody making a mistake. None of us are perfect drivers, right?
8: Right?
10: We have all made a mistake while driving.
8: Mm-hmm.
10: We've all found ourselves in the wrong lane that we need to be in, or that lane ends and we're trying to merge,
8: yes.
10: and people get angry.
8: Yep.
10: People have a right to choose what speed they want to drive, whether that's over the speed limit or at the speed limit or slightly below. Driving, tailgating them and honking your horn and giving hand gestures to somebody that's not doing what you want them to do
8: right.
10: is not the answer.
8: No, it's not.
10: The answer is take a deep breath,
8: mm-hmm.
10: back off a little bit,
8: sure,
10: and get to your destination safely without any issues.
8: Right, right. You know, like you said, I don't know how we got here, but we need to somehow work our way out of it.
10: Yeah.
8: And so I think it's going to take each and every one of us to do our part in doing that. So
10: yeah, you know, and historically, a horn honk, a hand gesture, back and forth was it.
8: Mm-hmm.
10: But we're seeing more and more of these lead to violent encounters.
8: Sure. Right.
10: And so shifting gears from that, we talked about the new law, the road rage, but it's also a good time for celebrations.
8: Yeah.
10: A lot of family gatherings, people boating, people going to community events, 4th of July fireworks, at-home fireworks show have become so popular. I mean, when you and I were kids, people didn't have the fireworks shows in their backyard that they do now.
8: Yeah.
10: But with that comes a lot of things that you got to be thinking about safety-wise.
8: Yep. You know, especially right now, you know, the one thing that I think about is the drought conditions that we have. You know, the grass is dry, you know, dry fields, dry trees, you know, and now we're launching, you know, explosive items into the air that, you know, are raining down, you know, embers that can easily trigger something to catch on fire. Your roof, your backyard, something along those lines. Plus, these things are so very hot, and we see people getting burned.
10: Yeah,
8: all the time.
10: Yeah. These Chinese lanterns are really popular right now.
8: Yeah,
10: but you're sending an uncontrolled fire into the sky.
8: Yep,
10: and you have no idea where it's going to come down.
8: Nope, it's not remote controlled. It's not a drone. It's going to go where the wind takes it. Sparklers.
10: Yeah,
8: you know, sparklers are still a favorite. But again, we're putting something that is at hundreds of degrees that's burning into our bare hands.
10: Yeah.
8: And then
10: maybe leaving it on the ground for somebody who's barefoot to step on.
8: Right, exactly. Or again, maybe catching something on fire.
10: Yeah, so it takes being responsible.
8: Yeah.
10: It comes down to responsibility.
8: Yep.
10: If you are going to do your own fireworks, safe location,
8: mm-hmm.
10: right? Bucket of water.
8: Yes.
10: Garden hose. And make sure that you're following the instructions on the packaging.
8: Right.
10: The mortar rounds that people shoot out of the tubes, you have to use the tube that comes with that.
8: Right.
10: If it doesn't fit just right, it's a recipe for disaster.
8: Yeah.
10: I've seen that firsthand. My good friend Mike Pruitt almost blew up a news reporter one morning trying to demonstrate something. Nobody got hurt.
8: Right.
10: But it was a demonstration of don't put the wrong mortar in the wrong tube. It goes bad.
8: I knew somebody that had put one of those on an unstable base in his backyard. And as it was getting ready, the fuse was... It was a little gust of wind, or it was just, again, unstable. It tipped over, and the mortar hit him in the chest.

0: that it's not available. But again, the driving service, whether it's Uber or Lyft or what have you, taxis, buses, or this old school method of transportation called a designated driver.
1: Yes. Responsibility.
0: Yeah, it responsibility, accountability. I mean, come on. So don't put yourself in a position where you could put someone else's life in danger.
1: I've said this 100 times, and I'll say it again. If you are consuming alcohol and you ever get to the point where you're asking yourself, do I think I'm okay to drive or not? The answer is no.
0: Yeah, right.
1: If you're at that point where you're not sure, 100% sure,
0: yep.
1: Always err on the side of caution.
0: Yeah, absolutely.
1: Because people always ask, well, I wonder what it takes to get me to a point away. You know, I think I could drink like 4 beers and be there. Well, I can't answer that for you because I don't know.
0: Yep.
1: But if you're asking yourself, the answer is no.
0: Yeah, absolutely.
1: And so you're right. And again, all these things we talk about comes down to responsibility, accountability, being safe. And it's all preventable.
0: Right.
1: You know, last year, the Indiana State Police arrested over 3,000 drunk drivers in the state. Every single one of those encounters is preventable. Mm-hmm. Nobody forces that to happen.
0: That's right.
1: And unfortunately, we see the tragic aftermath of those decisions.
0: Yeah. So that's what we're trying to avoid. So again, you know, like you always end your segments here, you know, buckle up. It is the law in all seating positions, all vehicles. There's no excuse.
1: Yeah.
0: Cell phones out of your hands unless you're calling 911. That's the only exception.
1: Yeah, and pack your patience. I mean, just know there's going to be traffic. Know there's going to be lines. Know that it's going to be busy. Just plan for that so that you're not in a hurry and you're not racing and you're not driving fast.
0: There's still construction. It's prevalent, so know that. Yeah. No matter where you go, you're going to see an orange cone somewhere.
1: Speaking of construction, the big thing we're talking and hearing about now is the zipper merge.
0: Yes.
1: And this isn't a new concept.
0: Nope, it's not.
1: But time and time again, the most horrific crashes that we often see are when a large tractor trailer runs in the back of stopped traffic. And oftentimes that traffic stopped because of a merge. But if people would just be patient and spread themselves out and allow people to merge every other car at the merge point, people would zip right through these zones and it wouldn't even slow them down. Yeah. So keep that in mind that you don't have to not let that person merge because they ignored the signs. All that's doing is creating more traffic and more danger.
0: Right. And don't get mad. It's kind of going back to the whole road rage thing. You know, again, that's part of sharing the roadway.
1: And it's almost a natural thing. Like I've been waiting in this traffic and here comes this car up this wide open lane. And you're thinking, well, I've been waiting. They should have to wait too. It's not your job to slow them down. Actually, it's safer if we can use both lanes to merge together.
0: Absolutely. Yep. I agree.
1: And so again, it's all in the name of safety.
0: Yep.
1: We're not here to talk about our pet peeves. We're here to talk about keeping people safe.
0: Right. Right.
1: And so it all comes down to if you're driving a vehicle, obeying the law, the speed limits, tailgating is big cause of crashes that we see, distracted driving.
0: Yes.
1: Not just phones, there's other distractions, but any distracted driving is dangerous. Drunk driving.
0: Right.
1: All these are choices that people make.
0: Yeah. If we all just drove like everyone was somebody that we knew and loved out there, I think we'd be in a much better place. So just do your part. That's all you can do is do your part.
1: Yeah.
0: You control what's in your 3-foot world, you know.
1: That's right.
0: And
1: be a courteous driver.
0: For sure.
1: You know, understand that at some point you've been in that wrong lane.
0: Yes.
1: And you needed the merge.
0: Yep.
1: Let them merge.
0: Right.
1: And you all can get to where you're going safely.
0: Absolutely.
1: Captain, thank you. I hope you have a happy 4th of July.
0: Likewise. And again, congratulations on your 20th anniversary.
1: Thank you. And I hope everybody has a safe 4th of July. Indiana State Police is not taking the day off. We will have troopers out patrolling, actually enhancing our patrols a little bit. So all in the name to keep everybody safe. And that's exactly what we hope happens. Everybody have a safe and happy 4th of July.
0: Yep.
1: Buckle your seatbelt and we will see you next time.
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3: ABC News, I'm Wayne Cabot. Gas prices back up to around $4 a gallon across the country, up over a dollar since before the U.S. war against Iran. Energy Secretary Chris Wright on ABC's This Week says, don't compare pump prices to a year ago.
4: Gasoline prices today are more than a dollar a gallon cheaper than they were 4 years ago under the Biden administration. And we'll do everything we can to drive them further down in the weeks and months ahead.
3: Iran's Atomic Energy Organization says the U.S. has attacked a nuclear power plant. The U.S. promising to retaliate for the deaths of two American troops at an airbase in Jordan. Iran is hitting American allies that host U.S. troops, including Kuwait, which reports another strike on a water desalination plant. Social media influencers Andrew and Tristan Tate arrested in Miami. The British want them on rape and

0: sex trafficking charges, charges the Tate brothers deny. This is ABC News. If you plan to watch the World Cup in only a few hours, the good news is you should be able to see the ball. ABC meteorologist Jeff Smith says the smoky haze from Canada's fires is lifting.
1: We'll call the air quality moderate. It won't be completely clear. There'll probably be a little bit of haze out there, but most of it will be aloft. Not a lot of it down here at the surface. It'll be a lot better than it's been lately.
0: It's not just the lettuce sold to Taco Bell. The Food and Drug Administration now saying a sample of iceberg lettuce from Taylor Farms tested positive for cyclospora, not part of the current recall. A second person has died from Legionnaire's outbreak on New York's Upper East Side, breathing in contaminated outdoor air. 5.5 magnitude quake has just shaken the Andes region of Peru. At least five people killed. Buildings have collapsed. Polling from the Washington Post says Democrats have the edge in the midterms because Democrats are far more motivated to vote. Wayne Cabot, ABC News.
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5: Starting next week, just like today, you're listening to Network Indiana. I'm Jarrett Lewis. A no-zone action day is now being called for Sunday and Monday from the Indianapolis Office of Sustainability due to high levels of pollution.
6: Wildfires that are burning in Canada, that smoke has made its way down to us in central Indiana.
5: Community Engagement Manager Mads Golian says if you fall under a sensitive group, like if you're older, pregnant, or have chronic conditions, avoid too much time outdoors and use an air purifier in your home if you have one. An 18-year-old is being charged as the lead suspect in a shooting that injured six people last weekend outside an Anderson gas station. Troy Novotny is facing multiple charges, including aggravated battery and dangerous possession of a firearm. He's now sitting in the Madison County Jail. Four men are behind bars in Hamilton County following a multi-day undercover sting targeting online child predators, Johnette Cruz reports.
7: Noblesville police say detectives posed as teens between 13 and 15 years old on various apps and websites all week. Investigators say the suspects continued chatting even after being repeatedly told they were talking to a minor. The operation ended Thursday when police arrested four men who arranged in-person meetings for unlawful sexual activity. The men were from Fishers, Kokomo, Greenfield, and Chicago and are now in the Hamilton County Jail facing multiple felony charges, including child solicitation and sex trafficking. Johnette Cruz, Network Indiana.
5: Gas prices up even more to end the work week in Indiana. The average is now $3.37 a gallon. The nationwide average is $3.98. And the Indiana Fever have the Seattle Storm this evening at Gainbridge Fieldhouse, coming off their loss to Golden State a couple nights ago. Head coach Stephanie White says fatigue from their recent road trip was a factor.
8: Everybody in this league goes through this. You know, this is not, it's not something that we're going to be immune to and everybody else isn't. I just think we've got to, our mentality to start the ball game needed to be better.
5: The Fever won their previous and only meeting with Seattle. Tonight's tip-off is at 7:30. I'm Jarrett Lewis. 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
11: 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Starting today, an air quality alert is in effect for the listening area. This morning, patchy smoke with mostly sunny skies, highs near 80. Tonight, patchy smoke continues, partly cloudy with a low around 60. Looking ahead to Monday, partly sunny conditions with a high near 82. Currently, it's 67 and clear. I'm Bill Banks. For your local forecast 24/7, visit WKVI.com.
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0: This is a Bloomberg Money Minute. Wall Street wrapping up this Friday and this week to the downside. That's on a continued sell-off in chipmaker shares and shares of a lot of AI-related companies as investors question the amount of money big tech has spent on AI and whether and when it's going to pay off. At the close, the Dow down 407 points. That's 0.75% lower. The Nasdaq down almost 1.5%, 362 points. The S&P was down 1%, 76 points. Today marked the sixth day in a row of worsening hostilities between the U.S. and Iran. And with that, oil shot up 4%. It closed at $82.49 a barrel. Meantime, AAA says the average price of a gallon of regular gas nationwide is just under $4 and trending higher. And Meta Platforms is now in talks to lease out computing power to Anthropic, the maker of the Claude chatbot. It's in a deal that the New York Times says could be worth at least $10 billion over the next 2 years. Tom Busby, Bloomberg Radio.
17: We first opened about 10 years ago. We were small, just a few of us. But it was exciting. I always dreamt of having my own business. 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
20: This is Ty Higgins from the Ohio AgNet. 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Gary was really surprised by the honor, but I can tell you many of us weren't. Gary's work for agriculture goes far outside his Indiana borders. Speaking for my fellow farm broadcasters, the 65 Indiana radio stations that have aired Gary's Indiana reports, many for the last three decades, and thousands of Hoosier farmers and rural listeners. Congratulations, Gary.
13: A crop update from Central Indiana. I'm CJ Miller, and this is Hoosier Ag Today News, brought to you by the Indiana State Fair, always a hit. 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
21: I'd say where we're at, we're pretty fortunate, even though we had a tough start.
13: And that's Shelby County farmer David Lawson, who says the tough start has been followed by a grueling stretch of midsummer heat and severe lack of moisture. While some areas of northern Indiana have seen significant rainfall, Shelby County has missed out. He says they've only received about a tenth of an inch of rain over the past 2 weeks.
21: It has affected the pollination in some areas where the kernels are kind of erratic, and that could be a big problem.
13: Hear more from Shelby County farmer David Lawson at HoosierAgToday.com. I'm CJ Miller, Hoosier Ag Today News.
22: Turning now to funeral arrangements. Burial services will take place for 72-year-old Roy Dean Smith Saturday, July 18th at noon Central Time at Eagle Creek Cemetery in Knox, where military graveside services will be conducted. Memorials may be made to Muscular Dystrophy Association. Services have been entrusted to Brayman & Son Memorial Chapel in memory of 72-year-old Roy Dean Smith of Grovertown. 69-year-old Connie S. Smith Eckert passed away July 9th. There will be a celebration of Connie's life to be held July 20th at 1 p.m. Eastern Time at Highland Cemetery in North Judson. Arrangements have been entrusted to O'Donnell Funeral Home in memory of 69-year-old Connie S. Smith Eckert. Remember, you can find complete obituary information online at WKVI.com.
11: 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Starting today, an air quality alert is in effect for the listening area. This morning, patchy smoke with mostly sunny skies, highs near 80. Tonight, patchy smoke continues, partly cloudy with a low around 60. Looking ahead to Monday, partly sunny conditions with a high near 82. Currently, it's 67 and clear. I'm Bill Banks. For your local forecast 24/7, visit WKVI.com.
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24: 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A record-breaking night for Caitlin Clark.
25: Clark, Gamebridge logo, right wing. Johnson reaches in, knocked it. Clark gets it back, halfway through the shot clock, at the logo. Step back, sidestep, three left wing. Good! Caitlin Clark, a Fever franchise record, 41 points!
24: That audio from the Fever Radio Network in a game where they went from up 17 in the second quarter to down 8 with just 6 minutes to go. That three-pointer gave the Fever the lead with 38 seconds to play. They came back behind Clark's 45 points and 10 assist performance. She becomes the first player to put up that stat line in the 30-year history of the WNBA. She also became the fastest player in the history of the league to reach 200 three-pointers, making 6 of them last night. Lastly, Kelsey Mitchell also had 30 points. It's the second time in the Fever's history they've had teammates score 30-plus, the other occurring when Clark and Aaliyah Boston scored over 30 against the Chicago Sky back in June. It's a quick turnaround for the Fever as they get back in action tonight against the New York Liberty at home at 8 p.m. Eastern. Major League Baseball back in action after the All-Star break, and it was Indiana's own Colson Montgomery breaking the game open for the Chicago White Sox.
1: Montgomery drives this one to the gap. It's down for a hit. Gets all the way to the wall. That will clear the bases. Colson Montgomery, a bases-clearing double.
24: They take a half-game lead on the Cleveland Guardians for the AL Central lead. The Guardians did not play yesterday after their game was postponed due to poor air quality from the Canadian wildfires. Elsewhere, the Cubs fall to the Twins, while the Reds get a 7-2 road win in Colorado against the Rockies. For Network Indiana, I'm Caleb Zuver.
2: I'm Ann Carrick. New York City Mayor Zohran Mamdani says he's consulting with city lawyers to determine if New York has legal authority to arrest Israeli Prime Minister Benjamin Netanyahu should the Prime Minister attend the UN General Assembly in September.
3: Whatever the law allows me to do in New York City, that's what we will do, but we won't be writing our own laws to that end. That's an active conversation with our legal department.
2: The mayor has called Netanyahu a war criminal who belongs in The Hague. Fox's Deborah Valentine. After years of legal battles, infamous social media influencer brothers Andrew and Tristan Tate arrested Saturday in Miami. Fox's Chanley Painter.
4: The brothers have built their so-called empire on ideas of male dominance and misogyny. They are expected at federal court next week.
2: The Tates have faced numerous legal troubles related to sexual assault and trafficking charges. They deny the allegations. 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
5: Starting next week, just like today, you're listening to Network Indiana. I'm Jarrett Lewis. A no-zone action day is now being called for Sunday and Monday from the Indianapolis Office of Sustainability due to high levels of pollution.
27: Wildfires that are burning in Canada, that smoke has made its way down to us in central Indiana.
5: Community Engagement Manager Mads Gullion says if you fall under a sensitive group, like if you're older, pregnant, or have chronic conditions, avoid too much time outdoors and use an air purifier in your home if you have one. An 18-year-old is being charged as the lead suspect in a shooting that injured six people last weekend outside an Anderson gas station. Troy Novotny is facing multiple charges, including aggravated battery and dangerous possession of a firearm. He's now sitting in the Madison County Jail. Four men are behind bars in Hamilton County following a multi-day undercover sting targeting online child predators, Johnette Cruz reports.
7: Noblesville police say detectives posed as teens between 13 and 15 years old on various apps and websites all week. Investigators say the suspects continued chatting even after being repeatedly told they were talking to a minor. The operation ended Thursday when police arrested four men who arranged in-person meetings for unlawful sexual activity. The men were from Fishers, Kokomo, Greenfield, and Chicago and are now in the Hamilton County Jail facing multiple felony charges, including child solicitation and sex trafficking. Johnette Cruz, Network Indiana.
5: Gas prices up even more to end the work week in Indiana. The average is now $3.37 a gallon. The nationwide average is $3.98. And the Indiana Fever have the Seattle Storm this evening at Gainbridge Fieldhouse, coming off their loss to Golden State a couple nights ago. Head coach Stephanie White says fatigue from their recent road trip was a factor.
8: Everybody in this league goes through this. You know, this is not, it's not something that we're going to be immune to and everybody else isn't. I just think we've got our mentality to start the ball game needed to be better.
5: The Fever won their previous and only meeting with Seattle. Tonight's tip-off is at 7:30. I'm Jarrett Lewis. 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
10: Marshall County Sheriff's deputies made an arrest of two people for possession. I'm Rusty Nixon, Max 98.3 FM News. February 21st at 1:20 a.m., a Marshall County Sheriff's Deputy K-9 unit conducted a traffic stop with a vehicle in the area of 7th Road and King Road. Driver of the vehicle was identified as 39-year-old Kyle Lysak. The passenger was identified as 48-year-old Rachel Burdine. During the traffic stop, K-9 Diesel conducted an open-air sniff around the vehicle and alerted to the presence of narcotic odors inside. A probable cause search of the vehicle resulted in deputies locating multiple firearms, suspected fentanyl, methamphetamine, and drug paraphernalia. Lysak and Burdine were both booked into the Marshall County Jail for possession of methamphetamine, possession of cocaine or a narcotic drug with an enhancing circumstance, and possession of paraphernalia. Suspects are considered innocent until proven guilty in a court of law. Average gasoline prices in Indiana have fallen 12.6 cents a gallon in the last week, averaging $2.67 a gallon today. That's according to Gas Buddy's survey of 3,271 stations in Indiana. Prices in Indiana are 20.8 cents a gallon lower than a month ago and stand 23.3 cents a gallon lower than a year ago. National average price of diesel has increased 6.2 cents compared to a week ago and stands at $3.686 a gallon. Lowest reported prices around Marshall County, $2.64 in Argus, $2.99 in Bourbon. Bremen reporting $2.59 is the lowest price, Culver at $2.84, Plymouth at $2.49, and La Paz at $2.59. According to Gas Buddy's price reports, cheapest station in the state was priced at $2.24 a gallon yesterday, and the most expensive at $3.39 a gallon, a difference of $1.15 a gallon. National average price of gasoline has risen 1.2 cents a gallon in the last week, averaging $2.88 a gallon today. Gas Buddy is North America's trusted fuel savings platform, helping consumers fuel up for less for over 25 years at gasbuddy.com. An investigation into Indiana's rental market reveals a statewide collapse of housing safety. Jeanette Cruz has more.
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13: 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This morning, patchy smoke with mostly sunny skies, highs near 80. Tonight, patchy smoke continues, partly cloudy with a low around 60. Looking ahead to Monday, partly sunny conditions with a high near 82. Currently, it's 67 and clear. I'm Bill Banks. 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
14: This is a Bloomberg Money Minute. Wall Street wrapping up this Friday and this week to the downside. That's on a continued sell-off in chipmaker shares and shares of a lot of AI-related companies. As investors question the amount of money big tech has spent on AI and whether and when it's going to pay off. At the close, the Dow down 407 points. That's 0.75% lower. The Nasdaq down almost 1.5%, 362 points. The S&P was down 1%, 76 points. Today marked the sixth day in a row of worsening hostilities between the U.S. and Iran. And with that, oil shot up 4%. It closed at $82.49 a barrel. Meantime, AAA says the average price of a gallon of regular gas nationwide is just under $4 and trending higher. And Meta Platforms is now in talks to lease out computing power to Anthropic, the maker of the Claude chatbot. It's in a deal that the New York Times says could be worth at least $10 billion over the next 2 years. Tom Busby, Bloomberg Radio.
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20: 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The odds of him going on to fascinate millions with his talent, 1 in 260,000. 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The odds of him winning both the Daytona 500 and the Brickyard 400 in the same year, 1 in 195 million. The odds of a child being diagnosed with autism, 1 in 68. 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
21: 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I'm CJ Miller, and this is Hoosier Ag Today News, brought to you by the Indiana State Fair, always a hit. 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
22: I'd say where we're at, we're pretty fortunate, even though we had a tough start.
21: And that's Shelby County farmer David Lawson, who says the tough start has been followed by a grueling stretch of midsummer heat and severe lack of moisture. While some areas of northern Indiana have seen significant rainfall, Shelby County has missed out. He says they've only received about a tenth of an inch of rain over the past 2 weeks.
22: It has affected the pollination in some areas where the kernels are kind of erratic, and that could be a big problem.
21: Hear more from Shelby County farmer David Lawson at HoosierAgToday.com. I'm CJ Miller, Hoosier Ag Today News.
13: From the Tri-County Weather Center, I'm Bill Banks on All News 1520 WKVI. 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Starting today, an air quality alert is in effect for the listening area. This morning, patchy smoke with mostly sunny skies, highs near 80. Tonight, patchy smoke continues, partly cloudy with a low around 60. Looking ahead to Monday, partly sunny conditions with a high near 82. Currently, it's 67 and clear. I'm Bill Banks. For your local forecast 24/7, visit WKVI.com.
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2: ABC News, I'm Wayne Cabot. Gas prices back up to around $4 a gallon across the country, up over a dollar since before the U.S. war against Iran. Energy Secretary Chris Wright on ABC's This Week says, don't compare pump prices to a year ago.
3: Gasoline prices today are more than a dollar a gallon cheaper than they were 4 years ago under the Biden administration. And we'll do everything we can to drive them further down in the weeks and months ahead.
2: Iran's Atomic Energy Organization says the U.S. has attacked a nuclear power plant. The U.S. promising to retaliate for the deaths of two American troops at an airbase in Jordan. Iran is hitting American allies that host U.S. troops, including Kuwait, which reports another strike on a water desalination plant. Social media influencers Andrew and Tristan Tate arrested in Miami. The British want them on rape and sex trafficking charges, charges the Tate brothers deny. This is ABC News. If you plan to watch the World Cup in only a few hours, the good news is you should be able to see the ball. ABC meteorologist Jeff Smith says the smoky haze from Canada's fires is lifting.
4: We'll call the air quality moderate. It won't be completely clear. There'll probably be a little bit of haze out there, but most of it will be aloft. Not a lot of it down here at the surface. It'll be a lot better than it's been lately.
2: It's not just the lettuce sold to Taco Bell. The Food and Drug Administration now saying a sample of iceberg lettuce from Taylor Farms tested positive for cyclospora, not part of the current recall. A second person has died from Legionnaire's outbreak on New York's Upper East Side, breathing in contaminated outdoor air. 5.5 magnitude quake has just shaken the Andes region of Peru. At least five people killed. Buildings have collapsed. Polling from the Washington Post says Democrats have the edge in the midterms because Democrats are far more motivated to vote. Wayne Cabot, ABC News.
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5: Starting next week, just like today, you're listening to Network Indiana. I'm Jarrett Lewis. A no-zone action day is now being called for Sunday and Monday from the Indianapolis Office of Sustainability due to high levels of pollution.
27: Wildfires that are burning in Canada, that smoke has made its way down to us in central Indiana.
5: Community Engagement Manager Mads Gullion says if you fall under a sensitive group, like if you're older, pregnant, or have chronic conditions, avoid too much time outdoors and use an air purifier in your home if you have one. An 18-year-old is being charged as the lead suspect in a shooting that injured six people last weekend outside an Anderson gas station. Troy Novotny is facing multiple charges, including aggravated battery and dangerous possession of a firearm. He's now sitting in the Madison County Jail. Four men are behind bars in Hamilton County following a multi-day undercover sting targeting online child predators. Jeanette Cruz reports.
0: Noblesville police say detectives posed as teens between 13 and 15 years old on various apps and websites all week. Investigators say the suspects continued chatting even after being repeatedly told they were talking to a minor. The operation ended Thursday when police arrested four men who arranged in-person meetings for unlawful sexual activity. The men were from Fishers, Kokomo, Greenfield, and Chicago and are now in the Hamilton County Jail facing multiple felony charges, including child solicitation and sex trafficking. Jeanette Cruz, Network Indiana.
5: Gas prices up even more to end the work week in Indiana. The average is now $3.37 a gallon. The nationwide average is $3.98. And the Indiana Fever have the Seattle Storm this evening at Gainbridge Fieldhouse, coming off their loss to Golden State a couple nights ago. Head coach Stephanie White says fatigue from their recent road trip was a factor.
1: Everybody in this league goes through this. You know, this is not, it's not something that we're going to be immune to and everybody else isn't. I just think we've got our mentality to start the ball game needed to be better.
5: The Fever won their previous and only meeting with Seattle. Tonight's tip-off is at 7:30. I'm Jarrett Lewis. 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
13: 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Starting today, an air quality alert is in effect for the listening area. This morning, patchy smoke with mostly sunny skies, highs near 80. Tonight, patchy smoke continues, partly cloudy with a low around 60. Looking ahead to Monday, partly sunny conditions with a high near 82. Currently, it's 67 and clear. I'm Bill Banks. For your local forecast 24/7, visit WKVI.com.
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2: This is a Bloomberg Money Minute. Wall Street wrapping up this Friday and this week to the downside. That's on a continued sell-off in chipmaker shares and shares of a lot of AI-related companies as investors question the amount of money big tech has spent on AI and whether and when it's going to pay off. At the close, the Dow down 407 points. That's 0.75% lower. The Nasdaq down almost 1.5%, 362 points. The S&P was down 1%, 76 points. Today marked the sixth day in a row of worsening hostilities between the U.S. and Iran. And with that, oil shot up 4%. It closed at $82.49 a barrel. Meantime, AAA says the average price of a gallon of regular gas nationwide is just under $4 and trending higher. And Meta Platforms is now in talks to lease out computing power to Anthropic, the maker of the Claude chatbot. It's in a deal that the New York Times says could be worth at least $10 billion over the next 2 years.
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21: And that's Shelby County farmer David Lawson, who says the tough start has been followed by a grueling stretch of midsummer heat and severe lack of moisture. While some areas of northern Indiana have seen significant rainfall, Shelby County has missed out. He says they've only received about a tenth of an inch of rain over the past 2 weeks.
32: It has affected pollination in some areas where the kernels are kind of erratic, and that could be a big problem.
21: Hear more from Shelby County farmer David Lawson at HoosierAgToday.com. I'm CJ Miller, Hoosier Ag Today News.
33: Turning now to funeral arrangements. Burial services will take place for 72-year-old Roy Dean Smith Saturday, July 18th at noon Central Time at Eagle Creek Cemetery in Knox, where military graveside services will be conducted. Memorials may be made to Muscular Dystrophy Association. Services have been entrusted to Brayman & Son Memorial Chapel in memory of 72-year-old Roy Dean Smith of Grovertown. 69-year-old Connie S. Smith Eckert passed away July 9th. There will be a celebration of Connie's life to be held July 20th at 1 p.m. Eastern Time at Highland Cemetery in North Judson. Arrangements have been entrusted to O'Donnell Funeral Home in memory of 69-year-old Connie S. Smith Eckert. Remember, you can find complete obituary information online at WKVI.com.
13: 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Starting today, an air quality alert is in effect for the listening area. This morning, patchy smoke with mostly sunny skies, highs near 80. Tonight, patchy smoke continues, partly cloudy with a low around 60. Looking ahead to Monday, partly sunny conditions with a high near 82. Currently, it's 67 and clear. I'm Bill Banks. For your local forecast 24/7, visit WKVI.com.
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3: AP News for Friday, July 17th. I'm Ben Thomas. In a statement early Saturday, Iran's military claimed that two oil tankers exploded and caught fire as they attempted to transit a mined route in the Strait of Hormuz. U.S. Central Command calls the report false. U.S. strikes on Iran have been widening, hitting more bridges and energy sites. On state television, a senior advisor to Iran's supreme leader, General Mohsen Rezaei, threatened a full-scale offensive if the U.S. attacks continue for another 2 or 3 days, saying Iran will not limit itself to mere retaliation. In Texas, after days of downpours and extensive flooding, Emergency Management Chief Nim Kidd says the rains may have left, but not the danger.
4: Rains that fell further north or upriver that worked its way through here, continuing to push their way downstream.
3: Storms in the forecast this weekend could help air quality as millions of people in the Great Lakes, Northeast, and Mid-Atlantic have been getting smoke from uncontrolled wildfires in Minnesota and Canada. The Interior Department's canceled a rule meant to protect plants and animals threatened with extinction. Species will now need individualized protection plans, a potentially lengthy process during which companies could seek exemptions. It's the latest Trump administration move to dismantle the Endangered Species Act. And Haya Panjwani reports.
5: Federal health officials have identified lettuce from Mexico served by Taco Bell locations across 5 U.S. states as a source of the widespread outbreak of the diarrhea-causing parasite Cyclospora. The Centers for Disease Control and Prevention confirmed the source and warned consumers not to eat shredded iceberg lettuce from Taco Bell restaurants in Indiana, Kentucky, Michigan, Ohio, and West Virginia. Officials have identified a single supplier of the lettuce. The federal warnings to consumers didn't identify the company, but a federal official who was briefed on the investigation and not authorized to discuss it told the AP it was Taylor Farms in Salinas, California. I'm Haya Panjwani.
3: This is AP News. A World Cup photo for the ages.
6: Lamine Yamal plays for Spain, Lionel Messi for Argentina. 17 years ago, in a photo shoot, teenage Lionel Messi bathed a cute little baby boy in a plastic bathtub. It was Lamine Yamal. Mikel Merino is Yamal's teammate.
7: It's funny how life works sometimes. It has these special situations that you think is scripted by someone, but it's just how, you know, life works and the coincidence of life.
6: AP freelance photographer Joan Monfort took the picture.
8: Cuando Lamine se encuentra con Messi.
6: He says the stars align when Lamine meets Messi, but not with the younger Messi, but rather today's Messi, 17 years later. Alongside the star player Yamal seems destined to be. Yamal's mother won a raffle for Lamine to be in that photo shoot. I'm Ed Donahue.
3: The latest through the weekend at APnews.com. I'm Ben Thomas. Thanks for listening.
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25: Starting next week, just like today, you're listening to Network Indiana. I'm Jarrett Lewis. A no-zone action day is now being called for Sunday and Monday from the Indianapolis Office of Sustainability due to high levels of pollution.
27: Wildfires that are burning in Canada,
0: that smoke has made its way down to us in central Indiana.
25: Community engagement manager Mads Gullion says if you fall under a sensitive group, like if you're older, pregnant, or have chronic conditions, avoid too much time outdoors and use an air purifier in your home if you have one. An 18-year-old is being charged as the lead suspect in a shooting that injured six people last weekend outside an Anderson gas station. Troy Novotny is facing multiple charges, including aggravated battery and dangerous possession of a firearm. He's now sitting in the Madison County Jail. Four men are behind bars in Hamilton County following a multi-day undercover sting targeting online child predators, Jeanette Cruz reports.
2: Noblesville police say detectives posed as teens between 13 and 15 years old on various apps and websites all week. Investigators say the suspects continued chatting even after being repeatedly told they were talking to a minor. The operation ended Thursday when police arrested four men who arranged in-person meetings for unlawful sexual activity. The men were from Fishers, Kokomo, Greenfield, and Chicago and are now in the Hamilton County Jail facing multiple felony charges, including child solicitation and sex trafficking. Jeanette Cruz, Network Indiana.
25: Gas prices up even more to end the work week in Indiana. The average is now $3.37 a gallon. The nationwide average is $3.98. And the Indiana Fever have the Seattle Storm this evening at Gainbridge Fieldhouse, coming off their loss to Golden State a couple nights ago. Head coach Stephanie White says fatigue from their recent road trip was a factor.
9: Everybody in this league goes through this. You know, this is not, it's not something that we're going to be immune to and everybody else isn't. I just think we've got our mentality to start the ball game needed to be better.
25: The Fever won their previous and only meeting with Seattle. Tonight's tip-off is at 7:30. I'm Jarrett Lewis. 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
18: Town of Culver will begin construction on the Lakeshore Drive widening project starting on Monday, September 15th. That construction zone is located on Lakeshore Drive between State Road 10 and Academy Road. Two-way traffic will be closed. However, the town will try to maintain single-lane traffic through the area to provide access to Park and Shop, as well as the First National Bank of Monterey. Any concerns or questions can be addressed to kdante@townofculver.org. The Marshall County Board of Finance will meet on Monday, September 15th at 10:30 a.m. or immediately following the commissioners' meeting in room 203 of the Marshall County Building. Purpose of that meeting is for the discussion of interest earned on county accounts. On September 10th at 1:58 a.m., Plymouth police are dispatched to Baker Street for a report of a domestic violence in progress. Arriving at the scene, officers determined that the crime was not in progress and the report had been made falsely. The calling party was eventually identified and located traveling west on Baker Street near Columbus. A traffic stop was initiated. The driver of the vehicle, Nolan Z. Kalka, 25, of South Bend, was found to be operating the vehicle while intoxicated. Galka was arrested and charged with false reporting, obstruction of justice, and operating a vehicle with a BAC over .15. He was taken to the Marshall County Jail and issued a court date and bond. Suspects are considered innocent until proven guilty in a court of law.
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25: This morning, patchy smoke with mostly sunny skies, highs near 80. Tonight, patchy smoke continues, partly cloudy with a low around 60. Looking ahead to Monday, partly sunny conditions with a high near 82. Currently, it's 67 and clear. I'm Bill Banks. For your local forecast 24/7, visit WKVI.com.
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0: AAA says the average price of a gallon of regular gas nationwide is just under $4 and trending higher. And Meta Platforms is now in talks to lease out computing power to Anthropic, the maker of the Claude chatbot. It's in a deal that the New York Times says could be worth at least $10 billion over the next 2 years. Tom Busby, Bloomberg Radio.
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2: ABC News, I'm Ryan Clark. Top Democrat on the Senate Intelligence Committee, Senator Mark Warner of Virginia, says he expects Jay Clayton to be confirmed as the next director of national intelligence. But he tells ABC's This Week that after last week's contentious confirmation hearing,
3: his inability to answer the question about who won the 2020 election or commenting on Gabbard's, the previous DNI's effort to interfere in the Fulton County elections, I am not going to vote for him.
2: The U.S. launched more strikes on Iran, and the Pentagon says the targets Iran's Revolutionary Guard after two American troops were killed in a strike in Jordan Friday. Argentina will try to be the first team in more than 60 years to win back-to-back men's World Cups when they meet Spain in New Jersey at 3 Eastern for the World Cup final. The air quality's improved after several hazardous days in the Northeast. 10 people were shot early this morning on a street in Tucson, Arizona. No word on their conditions. A responding officer shot the suspect, who was seriously hurt. This is ABC News. Controversial influencer brothers Andrew and Tristan Tate were arrested Saturday in Florida.
4: Andrew and Tristan Tate arrested in Miami after British prosecutors sought their extradition. The brothers, who have millions of followers online, face new allegations of rape and human trafficking involving multiple women in the United Kingdom. They previously faced separate trafficking charges in Romania, but that case stalled. The Tates deny all wrongdoing. Their attorney calls the case politically motivated and says they'll fight the latest charges in court. Dave Packer, ABC News.
2: The UK's Crown Prosecution Services says the new allegations include 38 charges related to four further victims. NFL star Saquon Barkley and his family were in their suburban Philadelphia home Saturday morning when authorities say at least two suspects tried to break in and at least one entered the house with the family inside. Family was unharmed but unsettled, according to police, who are now looking for the suspects. Several prominent athletes have been the victims of home invasions and burglaries in recent years. Brian Clark, ABC News.
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2: Starting next week, just like today, you're listening to Network Indiana. I'm Jarrett Lewis. A no-zone action day is now being called for Sunday and Monday from the Indianapolis Office of Sustainability due to high levels of pollution.
3: Wildfires that are burning in Canada, that smoke has made its way down to us in central Indiana.
2: Community engagement manager Mads Gullion says if you fall under a sensitive group, like if you're older, pregnant, or have chronic conditions, avoid too much time outdoors and use an air purifier in your home if you have one. An 18-year-old is being charged as the lead suspect in a shooting that injured six people last weekend outside an Anderson gas station. Troy Novotny is facing multiple charges, including aggravated battery and dangerous possession of a firearm. He's now sitting in the Madison County Jail. Four men are behind bars in Hamilton County following a multi-day undercover sting targeting online child predators. Johnette Cruz reports.
4: Noblesville police say detectives posed as teens between 13 and 15 years old on various apps and websites all week. Investigators say the suspects continued chatting even after being repeatedly told they were talking to a minor. The operation ended Thursday when police arrested four men who arranged in-person meetings for unlawful sexual activity. The men were from Fishers, Kokomo, Greenfield, and Chicago and are now in the Hamilton County Jail facing multiple felony charges, including child solicitation and sex trafficking. Johnette Cruz, Network Indiana.
2: Gas prices up even more to end the work week in Indiana. The average is now $3.37 a gallon. The nationwide average is $3.98. And the Indiana Fever have the Seattle Storm this evening at Gainbridge Fieldhouse, coming off their loss to Golden State a couple nights ago. Head coach Stephanie White says fatigue from their recent road trip was a factor.
5: Everybody in this league goes through this. You know, this is not, it's not something that we're going to be immune to and everybody else isn't. I just think we've got to, our mentality to start the ball game needed to be better.
2: The Fever won their previous and only meeting with Seattle. Tonight's tip-off is at 7:30. I'm Jarrett Lewis. 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
8: 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I'm Becca Shepherd for Stark County Family Dentistry from the WKVI Information Center. The agency forecasts that fine particulate matter known as PM2.5 to reach the unhealthy or red category across northwest, north central, and northeast Indiana. That includes communities such as Knox, Winnemac, Plymouth, South Bend, Warsaw, LaPorte, Michigan City, Valparaiso, and other surrounding areas. According to the IDEM, heavy wildfire smoke moved into Indiana behind a cold front and combined with light winds and recent stagnant weather conditions is expected to keep particulate matter concentrations elevated. While there is a chance of rain, smoke is expected to linger across the region today. An air quality action day means air pollution concentrations may become unhealthy for everyone, although children, older adults, and people with heart or lung conditions are at the greatest risk of experiencing health effects. IDEM recommends that Hoosiers reduce prolonged or strenuous outdoor activities if possible, especially if they experience symptoms such as coughing, throat irritation, or difficulty breathing. Residents can view current air quality conditions, sign up for air quality alerts, and learn more about air quality action days at smogwatch.in.gov. Union Pacific's Big Boy 4014 steam engine stopped in Knox yesterday and was met with an impressive turnout. According to Union Pacific Railroad, more than 10,000 people were in attendance of its last whistle stop on the Norfolk Southern Territory in Knox. This stop was part of the steam engine's first ever cross-country journey, celebrating America's 250th birthday. The tour included 4th of July in Philadelphia, as well as major display events in 8 cities, and over 50 whistle stops across 10 states, like the one that occurred in Knox yesterday. This trip marked the first time the steam engine, which is the world's largest operating steam engine locomotive, had ever stopped in Indiana, Ohio, New York, and Pennsylvania, making this an historic trip for the locomotive. Hundreds of photos of the event have been shared by community members and those in attendance on WKVI's Facebook page, which is called WKVI K99.3 FM. The community would like to thank the multiple agencies, officials, and fellow community members who helped to organize and oversee this event. The Knox Board of Public Works will meet on Wednesday, July 22nd in order to consider proposal for repairs at City Hall and to review several properties undergoing code enforcement proceedings. The meeting is scheduled to begin at 9:30 a.m. Central Time at Knox City Hall. Following the approval of the June 24th meeting minutes, board members will hear reports from department superintendents. The agenda also includes consideration of a special leak adjustment request from Skyway Fuels and a roof proposal for City Hall. Board members are scheduled to review properties at Bower Street, Main Street, and Potter Street. A hearing is also scheduled for a property on Williams Street. According to the minutes from the board's June 24th meeting, the review of the property on Bower Street follows discussion of a garage demolition that was delayed until after July 1st to allow property owner time to obtain demolition bids. The board is also scheduled to revisit Main Street, where members voted during the June meeting to assess a $5,000 non-compliance fee after determining the property remained out of compliance. The public is invited to attend this meeting. WKVI News and Information on the Hour is brought to you by Dr. Andrew Frazier and the staff over at Stark County Family Dentistry in Knox, now in their location on Highway 35 next to First Source Bank. Their office phone number is 574-212-2008. I'm Becca Shepherd from the WKVI Information Center. 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
9: I'm Ryan Martin on Hoosier Ag Today with Midday Market and Weather Analysis, brought to you by Louis Dreyfus in Claypool, currently paying a 30-cent positive basis versus the November futures for soybeans delivered through the end of this month. Call with questions 574-566-2113. Taking a look at the marketplace, corn, beans, and wheat all higher, led by Kansas City wheat up 10 to 11 cents right now. Still seeing most of the stories out there circulating around what the world wants to do with the geopolitical risk. Crude oil's up another $1.99 to $2.50 a barrel. That is supporting bean oil. It's up big. And we're seeing the rising tide of the wheat market with Russia, Ukraine, and all the port attacks over there lifting corn and beans. Same stories as earlier in the week. Cautious optimism as China tries to dip its toe back into the export market as well. Scattered showers and thunderstorms developing across northern Indiana later this afternoon, tonight, and tomorrow. Decent rains coming. I'm Ryan Martin.
10: 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This afternoon, patchy smoke with mostly sunny skies and a high near 80. Tonight, patchy smoke continues, leading to partly cloudy skies with a low around 60. Currently, it's 72 and mainly clear. I'm Bill Banks. 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
15: This is a Bloomberg Money Minute. Wall Street wrapping up this Friday and this week to the downside. That's on a continued sell-off in chipmaker shares and shares of a lot of AI-related companies as investors question the amount of money big tech has spent on AI and whether and when it's going to pay off. At the close, the Dow down 407 points. That's 0.75% lower. The Nasdaq down almost 1.5%, 362 points. The S&P was down 1%, 76 points. Today marked the sixth day in a row of worsening hostilities between the U.S. and Iran. And with that, oil shot up 4%. It closed at $82.49 a barrel. Meantime, AAA says the average price of a gallon of regular gas nationwide is just under $4 and trending higher. And Meta Platforms is now in talks to lease out computing power to Anthropic, the maker of the Claude chatbot. It's in a deal that the New York Times says could be worth at least $10 billion over the next 2 years. Tom Busby, Bloomberg Radio.
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15: How a family secret seasoning recipe led to a nomination for a prestigious FFA award, and corn growers gather on Capitol Hill. I'm CJ Miller, and this is Hoosier Ag Today News. What started as a family seasoning recipe mixed in a kitchen has now turned into a nationally recognized agribusiness success story. An Eastern Hancock High School graduate and Purdue student is now one of just 4 finalists for the National FFA American Star in Agribusiness Award.
31: My goal was the Indiana State Star, right? And I got that, was fortunate enough to do that. And then I found out that I was a finalist for the American Star, and it was like a little bit of a surprise.
15: That's Luke Schilling, whose journey to leading an agribusiness venture started a decade ago. Not with a farm or any heavy-duty equipment, but with a secret family recipe.
31: My seasoning business is called Big Doug's Secret Seasoning, named after my grandpa. He started this seasoning back in the day when he was working in a steakhouse restaurant, and they don't use it anymore, so I was able to start using it. Grandpa Doug, he let me kind of take it over from the start, so I've been doing it for the past 10 years.
15: Now the venture has become a booming online storefront. Luke has grown the business to ship to over 30 states and multiple countries. But Luke says the growth hasn't come without some real world challenges.
31: COVID changed everything, right? But from my business aspect, it was more of a limiter to getting it out there. The bottle manufacturer we've been using, they went out of business and we weren't able to get any bottles. We had all these orders coming in during COVID because people were stuck at home and they just wanted to grill out and make food, and we couldn't get any seasoning out. So while it wasn't necessarily a mistake, it was a pivot point, right? So I had to go find a different area where I could go get new lids and bottles. With the new manufacturing group, we've been able to keep things going.
15: As Luke prepares to face the national judges in Indianapolis in October, he says the true heart of Big Doug Seasoning is about much more than just turning a profit.
31: It's a nonprofit organization. So all money goes towards organizations that give money to children in need of food, water, and clothing. We also support our local FFA chapters, 4-H, or wherever I see the funds as needed. So I think the story behind my seasoning and who it's impacting, what the overall goal is that it's to help people.
15: To support the cause and try the seasoning yourself, visit BigDougSeasoning.com. Well, how much more financial squeeze can the American farm family take? That's the critical question NCGA leaders are forcing lawmakers to answer this week as soaring input costs threaten another year of devastating losses. Greg Allen has more.
0: This week, about 200 corn growers are in Washington, D.C. for the organization's annual July Corn Congress and fly-in. They'll meet face-to-face with members of Congress and administration officials to explain the economic challenges impacting farm families and rural communities. According to Leslie McNitt, Vice President of Public Policy,
1: I think a lot of legislators want to be able to bring home wins for their constituents. And they recognize that agriculture and corn farming in particular and renewable energy are really important economic drivers in those rural communities. And so there's every reason in the world for Senate Democrats and Republicans to come together on this legislation and bring home a win for their constituents.
0: Growers are urging lawmakers to strengthen farm policy, expand market opportunities, support biofuels, and improve risk management tools that help producers weather difficult economic conditions.
1: What I'm hearing from farmers is that the input cost issues have really gained a lot of traction. That is just something that our organization has really been leading on.
0: Read more at HoosierAgToday.com. I'm Greg Allen.
15: And I'm CJ Miller, Hoosier Ag Today, Indiana's farm network for 20 years.
2: Turning now to funeral arrangements. Burial services will take place for 72-year-old Roy Dean Smith Saturday, July 18th at noon Central Time at Eagle Creek Cemetery in Knox, where military graveside services will be conducted. Memorials may be made to Muscular Dystrophy Association. Services have been entrusted to Brayman & Son Memorial Chapel in memory of 72-year-old Roy Dean Smith of Grovertown. 69-year-old Connie S. Smith Eckert passed away July 9th. There will be a celebration of Connie's life to be held July 20th at 1 p.m. Eastern Time at Highland Cemetery in North Judson. Arrangements have been entrusted to O'Donnell Funeral Home in memory of 69-year-old Connie S. Smith Eckert. Remember, you can find complete obituary information online at WKVI.com.
3: I'm Ryan Martin on Hoosier Ag Today with Midday Market and Weather Analysis, brought to you by Louis Dreyfus in Claypool. Currently paying a 30-cent positive basis versus the November futures for soybeans delivered through the end of this month. Call with questions 574-566-2113. Taking a look at the marketplace, corn, beans, and wheat all higher, led by Kansas City wheat up 10 to 11 cents right now. Still seeing most of the stories out there circulating around what the world wants to do with the geopolitical risk. Crude oil's up another $1.99 to $2.50 a barrel. That is supporting bean oil. It's up big. And we're seeing the rising tide of the wheat market with Russia, Ukraine, and all the port attacks over there lifting corn and beans. Same stories as earlier in the week. Cautious optimism as China tries to dip its toe back into the export market as well. Scattered showers and thunderstorms developing across northern Indiana later this afternoon, tonight, and tomorrow. Decent rains coming. I'm Ryan Martin.
4: From the Tri-County Weather Center, I'm Bill Banks on All News 1520 WKVI. 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Starting today, an air quality alert is in effect for the listening area. This afternoon, patchy smoke with mostly sunny skies and a high near 80. Tonight, patchy smoke continues, leading to partly cloudy skies with a low around 60. Currently, it's 72 and mainly clear. I'm Bill Banks. 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
9: 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A record-breaking night for Caitlin Clark.
10: Clark, Gainbridge logo, right wing. Johnson reaches in, knocked it. Clark gets it back, halfway through the shot clock, at the logo. Step back, sidestep, three left wing. Good! Caitlin Clark, a Fever franchise record, 41 points.
9: That audio from the Fever Radio Network in a game where they went from up 17 in the second quarter to down 8 with just 6 minutes to go. That three-pointer gave the Fever the lead with 38 seconds to play. They came back behind Clark's 45 points and 10 assist performance. She becomes the first player to put up that stat line in the 30-year history of the WNBA. She also became the fastest player in the history of the league to reach 200 three-pointers, making 6 of them last night. Lastly, Kelsey Mitchell also had 30 points. It's the second time in the Fever's history they've had teammates score 30-plus, the other occurring when Clark and Aaliyah Boston scored over 30 against the Chicago Sky back in June. It's a quick turnaround for the Fever as they get back in action tonight against the New York Liberty at home at 8 p.m. Eastern. Major League Baseball back in action after the All-Star break, and it was Indiana's own Colson Montgomery breaking the game open for the Chicago White Sox.
7: Montgomery drives this one to the gap. It's down for a hit. Gets all the way to the wall. That will clear the bases. Colson Montgomery, a bases-clearing double.
9: They take a half-game lead on the Cleveland Guardians for the AL Central lead. The Guardians did not play yesterday after their game was postponed due to poor air quality from the Canadian wildfires. Elsewhere, the Cubs fall to the Twins, while the Reds get a 7-2 road win in Colorado against the Rockies. For Network Indiana, I'm Caleb Zuber.
1: Argentina and Spain face off today to determine this year's World Cup champion. Executive Director of the White House Task Force on the FIFA World Cup 2026, Andrew Giuliani, on Fox and Friends Weekend.
11: There was going to be no better example of American exceptionalism during our first 250 years and the hope and promise during our next 250 years. This was President Trump's vision, and we've executed incredibly well.
1: The game is at 3 p.m. Eastern on Fox. The U.S. has bombarded Iran for the 8th night in a row after 2 U.S. service members were killed. Fox's Mike Tobin.
12: The casualties were at the Mowafiq Salti Air Base in Jordan, to the eastern side of Jordan. They're a result of Iran's repeated shots at U.S. bases in neighboring countries. At least one strike got through the defenses.
1: Iran's attacks triggering air raids in Israel. 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
18: Starting next week, just like today, you're listening to Network Indiana. I'm Jarrett Lewis. A no-zone action day is now being called for Sunday and Monday from the Indianapolis Office of Sustainability due to high levels of pollution.
19: Wildfires that are burning in Canada, that smoke has made its way down to us in central Indiana.
18: Community Engagement Manager Mads Gullion says if you fall under a sensitive group, like if you're older, pregnant, or have chronic conditions, avoid too much time outdoors and use an air purifier in your home if you have one. An 18-year-old is being charged as the lead suspect in a shooting that injured six people last weekend outside an Anderson gas station. Troy Novotny is facing multiple charges, including aggravated battery and dangerous possession of a firearm. He's now sitting in the Madison County Jail. Four men are behind bars in Hamilton County following a multi-day undercover sting targeting online child predators. Johnette Cruz reports.
20: Noblesville police say detectives posed as teens between 13 and 15 years old on various apps and websites all week. Investigators say the suspects continued chatting even after being repeatedly told they were talking to a minor. The operation ended Thursday when police arrested four men who arranged in-person meetings for unlawful sexual activity. The men were from Fishers, Kokomo, Greenfield, and Chicago and are now in the Hamilton County Jail facing multiple felony charges, including child solicitation and sex trafficking. Johnette Cruz, Network Indiana.
18: Gas prices up even more to end the work week in Indiana. The average is now $3.37 a gallon. The nationwide average is $3.98. And the Indiana Fever have the Seattle Storm this evening at Gainbridge Fieldhouse, coming off their loss to Golden State a couple nights ago. Head coach Stephanie White says fatigue from their recent road trip was a factor.
21: Everybody in this league goes through this. You know, this is not, it's not something that we're going to be immune to and everybody else isn't. I just think we've got to, our mentality to start the ball game needed to be better.
18: The Fever won their previous and only meeting with Seattle. Tonight's tip-off is at 7:30. I'm Jarrett Lewis. 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
24: Marshall County Community Foundation has awarded a record number of scholarships. I'm Rusty Nixon, Max 98.3 FM News. Marshall County Community Foundation awarded a record of $543,899.18 in scholarships for the past academic year, 25-26, continuing its commitment to expanding educational opportunities for local students. Scholarships were awarded through more than 203 unique scholarship funds established by generous individuals, families, businesses, and organizations who've chosen to invest in the next generation through the Marshall County Community Foundation. Continued growth over the years of dollars awarded both reflects the generosity of local donors and the foundation's commitment to making scholarship opportunities more accessible through its streamlined online application process. Tuesday, July 14th at 10:37 p.m., the Stark County Sheriff's Department requested the Plymouth Police attempt to locate Christopher C. Sanchez, 51, of North Judson, at an address on North Oak Drive in Plymouth for an active warrant through their department. Units from the Plymouth Police Department arrived. They took Sanchez into custody. He was then transported to meet with a Stark County officer and was taken into custody by the Stark County Sheriff's Department for that warrant. Suspects are considered innocent until proven guilty in a court of law. celebrating Indiana's rich baseball tradition. In partnership with the Indianapolis Indians, this year's fair offers some new attractions. Rewind VHS Revival will let you travel back to the video store era while experiencing the new featured exhibit, which includes celebrating iconic movie poster artwork and adding a new surprise around every corner. Guests can enjoy a baseball movie theater, the Moulin Rouge speakeasy, and official Indianapolis Indians gift shop, the return of the popular Indy CD and vinyl pop-up store as well. One of the largest additions to this year's fair is the brand new ride called the State Fair Train. You can take a narrated ride through the north side of the fairgrounds for just $5. And then here's one you have to try. Shoemaker Stadium, a wiffle ball field named in honor of longtime Indianapolis Indians executive Max Shoemaker. The interactive attraction invites guests to swing for the fences, play with the family and friends, and celebrate Indiana's baseball tradition every day of the fair. And also, an all-new Big Top Circus. The Big Top Circus returns with an entirely new lineup of performances inside a world-renowned air-conditioned tent. Each show lasts 45 minutes, offers free family entertainment three times daily. 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Road safety and state infrastructure taking center stage at the State House this summer. Jeanette Cruz has more.
20: State Representative Jim Pressel will lead the Interim Committee on Roads and Transportation to examine state transit policies.
0: Maintaining quality infrastructure and road safety is always a priority. 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
20: Hoosiers can watch all committee meetings live on the state legislators' website. 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
2: I'm Ryan Martin on Hoosier Ag Today with Midday Market and Weather Analysis brought to you by Louis Dreyfus in Claypool. Currently paying a 30 cent positive basis versus the November futures for soybeans delivered through the end of this month. Call with questions 574-566-2113. Taking a look at the marketplace, corn, beans, and wheat all higher, led by Chicago, rather Kansas City wheat up 10 to 11 cents right now. Still seeing most of the stories out there circulating around what the world wants to do with the geopolitical risk. Crude oil's up another $1.99 to $2.50 a barrel. That is supporting bean oil. It's up big. And we're seeing the rising tide of the wheat market with Russia, Ukraine, and all the port attacks over there lifting corn and beans. Same stories as earlier in the week. Cautious optimism as China tries to dip its toe back into the export market as well. Scattered showers and thunderstorms developing across northern Indiana later this afternoon, tonight, and tomorrow. Decent rains coming. I'm Ryan Martin.
3: 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This afternoon, patchy smoke with mostly sunny skies and a high near 80. Tonight, patchy smoke continues, leading to partly cloudy skies with a low around 60. Currently, it's 72 and mainly clear. I'm Bill Banks. 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
15: This is a Bloomberg Money Minute. Wall Street wrapping up this Friday and this week to the downside. That's on a continued sell-off in chipmaker shares and shares of a lot of AI-related companies. as investors question the amount of money big tech has spent on AI and whether and when it's going to pay off. At the close, the Dow down 407 points. That's 0.75% lower. The Nasdaq down almost 1.5%, 362 points. The S&P was down 1%, 76 points. Today marked the sixth day in a row of worsening hostilities between the U.S. and Iran. And with that, oil shot up 4%. It closed at $82.49 a barrel. Meantime, AAA says the average price of a gallon of regular gas nationwide is just under $4 and trending higher. And Meta Platforms is now in talks to lease out computing power to Anthropic, the maker of the Claude chatbot. It's in a deal that the New York Times says could be worth at least $10 billion over the next 2 years. Tom Busby, Bloomberg Radio.
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15: This is Hoosier Ag Today's Monday Farm Market Preview. Joining me, Brian Basting from Advanced Trading, and probably a lot of what impacted markets last week will be in play again this week, Brian.
28: Thanks for having me, Andy. I think so. I think the markets will look here on latest weather forecast. I think by the end of the month, Andy, nationwide, we'll be pushing 80% on pollination, 85% in some cases. So the next 10 days is going to be critical to how this corn yield develops. We'll also be looking at geopolitical developments. There's no doubt that the Russia-Ukraine situation ignited the wheat market last week. We'll see if that carries over into this current week. We'll also be watching China very closely, Andy, because we did see China step in and make some significant purchases of beans last week. And we'll see if that continues. So we'll be watching those daily export sales announcements here closely.
15: That's Brian Basting, and I'm Andy Eubank. Who's your ag today? Your trusted ag source for 20 years.
2: I'm Ryan Martin on Hoosier Ag Today with Midday Market and Weather Analysis brought to you by Louis Dreyfus and Claypool, currently paying a 30-cent positive basis versus the November futures for soybeans delivered through the end of this month. Call with questions 574-566-2131, 13. Taking a look at the marketplace, corn, beans, and wheat all higher, led by Kansas City wheat up 10 to 11 cents right now. Still seeing most of the stories out there circulating around what the world wants to do with the geopolitical risk. Crude oil's up another $1.99 to $2.50 a barrel. That is supporting bean oil. It's up big. And we're seeing the rising tide of the wheat market with Russia, Ukraine, and all the port attacks over there lifting corn and beans. Same stories as earlier in the week. Cautious optimism as China tries to dip its toe back into the export market as well. Scattered showers and thunderstorms developing across northern Indiana later this afternoon, tonight, and tomorrow. Decent rains coming. I'm Ryan Martin.
3: 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Starting today, an air quality alert is in effect for the listening area. This afternoon, patchy smoke with mostly sunny skies and a high near 80. Tonight, patchy smoke continues, leading to partly cloudy skies with a low around 60. Currently, it's 72 and mainly clear. I'm Bill Banks. 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

0: NBC News. I'm Brian Clark. Top Democrat on the Senate Intelligence Committee, Senator Mark Warner of Virginia, says he expects Jay Clayton to be confirmed as the next director of national intelligence. But he tells ABC's This Week that after last week's contentious confirmation hearing,
1: his inability to answer the question about who won the 2020 election or commenting on Gabbard's, the previous DNI's effort to interfere in the Fulton County elections, I am not going to vote for him.
0: The U.S. launched more strikes on Iran, and the Pentagon says the targets Iran's Revolutionary Guard after two American troops were killed in a strike in Jordan Friday. Argentina will try to be the first team in more than 60 years to win back-to-back men's World Cups when they meet Spain in New Jersey at 3 Eastern for the World Cup final. The air quality's improved after several hazardous days in the Northeast. 10 people were shot early this morning on a street in Tucson, Arizona. No word on their conditions. A responding officer shot the suspect, who was seriously hurt. This is ABC News. Controversial influencer brothers Andrew and Tristan Tate were arrested Saturday in Florida.
2: Andrew and Tristan Tate arrested in Miami after British prosecutors sought their extradition. The brothers, who have millions of followers online, face new allegations of rape and human trafficking involving multiple women in the United Kingdom. They previously faced separate trafficking charges in Romania, but that case stalled. The Tates deny all wrongdoing. Their attorney calls the case politically motivated and says they'll fight the latest charges in court. Dave Packer, ABC News.
0: The UK's Crown Prosecution Service says the new allegations include 38 charges related to four further victims. NFL star Saquon Barkley and his family were in their suburban Philadelphia home Saturday morning when authorities say at least two suspects tried to break in and at least one entered the house with the family inside. Family was unharmed but unsettled, according to police, who are now looking for the suspects. Several prominent athletes have been the victims of home invasions and burglaries in recent years. Brian Clark, ABC News.
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7: 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I'm Jarrett Lewis. A no-zone action day is now being called for Sunday and Monday from the Indianapolis Office of Sustainability due to high levels of pollution.
8: Wildfires that are burning in Canada, that smoke has made its way down to us in central Indiana.
7: Community Engagement Manager Mads Gullion says if you fall under a sensitive group, like if you're older, pregnant, or have chronic conditions, avoid too much time outdoors and use an air purifier in your home if you have one. An 18-year-old is being charged as the lead suspect in a shooting that injured six people last weekend outside an Anderson gas station. Troy Novotny is facing multiple charges, including aggravated battery and dangerous possession of a firearm. He's now sitting in the Madison County Jail. Four men are behind bars in Hamilton County following a multi-day undercover sting targeting online child predators. Johnette Cruz reports.
9: Noblesville police say detectives posed as teens between 13 and 15 years old on various apps and websites all week. Investigators say the suspects continued chatting even after being repeatedly told they were talking to a minor. The operation ended Thursday when police arrested four men who arranged in-person meetings for unlawful sexual activity. The men were from Fishers, Kokomo, Greenfield, and Chicago and are now in the Hamilton County Jail facing multiple felony charges, including child solicitation and sex trafficking. Johnette Cruz, Network Indiana.
7: Gas prices up even more to end the work week in Indiana. The average is now $3.37 a gallon. The nationwide average is $3.98. And the Indiana Fever have the Seattle Storm this evening at Gainbridge Fieldhouse, coming off their loss to Golden State a couple nights ago. Head coach Stephanie White says fatigue from their recent road trip was a factor.
10: Everybody in this league goes through this. You know, this is not, it's not something that we're going to be immune to and everybody else isn't. I just think we've got to, our mentality to start the ball game needed to be better.
7: The Fever won their previous and only meeting with Seattle. Tonight's tip-off is at 7:30. I'm Jarrett Lewis. 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
12: The Indiana Department of Environmental Management has issued an air quality action day for today, Friday, warning that wildfire smoke is expected to continue affecting much of northern Indiana.
13: I'm Becca Shepherd for Stark County Family Dentistry from the WKVI Information Center.
12: The agency forecasts that fine particulate matter known as PM2.5 to reach the unhealthy or red category across northwest, north central, and northeast Indiana. That includes communities such as Knox, Winnemac, Plymouth, South Bend, Warsaw, LaPorte, Michigan City, Valparaiso, and other surrounding areas. According to the IDEM, heavy wildfire smoke moved into Indiana behind a cold front and combined with light winds and recent stagnant weather conditions is expected to keep particulate matter concentrations elevated. While there is a chance of rain, smoke is expected to linger across the region today. An air quality action day means air pollution concentrations may become unhealthy for everyone, although children, older adults, and people with heart or lung conditions are at the greatest risk of experiencing health effects. IDEM recommends that Hoosiers reduce prolonged or strenuous outdoor activities if possible, especially if they experience symptoms such as coughing, throat irritation, or difficulty breathing. Residents can view current air quality conditions, sign up for air quality alerts, and learn more about air quality action days at smogwatch.in.gov. Union Pacific's Big Boy 4014 steam engine stopped in Knox yesterday and was met with an impressive turnout. According to Union Pacific Railroad, more than 10,000 people were in attendance of its last whistle stop on the Norfolk Southern Territory in Knox. This stop was part of the steam engine's first ever cross-country journey, celebrating America's 250th birthday. The tour included 4th of July in Philadelphia, as well as major display events in 8 cities, and over 50 whistle stops across 10 states, like the one that occurred in Knox yesterday. This trip marked the first time the steam engine, which is the world's largest operating steam engine locomotive, had ever stopped in Indiana, Ohio, New York, and Pennsylvania, making this an historic trip for the locomotive. Hundreds of photos of the event have been shared by community members and those in attendance on WKVI's Facebook page, which is called WKVI K99.3 FM. The community would like to thank the multiple agencies, officials, and fellow community members who helped to organize and oversee this event. The Knox Board of Public Works will meet on Wednesday, July 22nd in order to consider proposal for repairs at City Hall and to review several properties undergoing code enforcement proceedings. The meeting is scheduled to begin at 9:30 a.m. Central Time at Knox City Hall. Following the approval of the June 24th meeting minutes, board members will hear reports from department superintendents. The agenda also includes consideration of a special leak adjustment request from Skyway Fuels and a roof proposal for City Hall. Board members are scheduled to review properties at Bower Street, Main Street, and Potter Street. A hearing is also scheduled for a property on Williams Street. According to the minutes from the board's June 24th meeting, the review of the property on Bower Street follows discussion of a garage demolition that was delayed until after July 1st to allow property owner time to obtain demolition bids. The board is also scheduled to revisit Main Street, where members voted during the June meeting to assess a $5,000 non-compliance fee after determining the property remained out of compliance. The public is invited to attend this meeting.
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14: I'm Ryan Martin on Hoosier Ag Today with Midday Market and Weather Analysis, brought to you by Louis Dreyfus in Claypool, currently paying a 30-cent positive basis versus the November futures for soybeans delivered through the end of this month. Call with questions 574-566-2113. Taking a look at the marketplace, corn, beans, and wheat all higher, led by Kansas City wheat, up 10 to 11 cents right now. Still seeing most of the stories out there circulating around what the world wants to do with the geopolitical risk. Crude oil's up another $1.99 to $2.50 a barrel. That is supporting bean oil. It's up big. And we're seeing the rising tide of the wheat market with Russia, Ukraine, and all the port attacks over there lifting corn and beans. Same stories as earlier in the week. Cautious optimism as China tries to dip its toe back into the export market as well. Scattered showers and thunderstorms developing across northern Indiana later this afternoon, tonight, and tomorrow. Decent rains coming. I'm Ryan Martin.
15: 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Starting today, an air quality alert is in effect for the listening area. This afternoon, patchy smoke with mostly sunny skies and a high near 80. Tonight, patchy smoke continues, leading to partly cloudy skies with a low around 60. Currently, it's 72 and mainly clear. I'm Bill Banks. For your local forecast 24/7, visit WKVI.com.
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19: This is a Bloomberg Money Minute. Wall Street wrapping up this Friday and this week to the downside. That's on a continued sell-off in chipmaker shares and shares of a lot of AI-related companies, as investors question the amount of money big tech has spent on AI and whether and when it's going to pay off. At the close, the Dow down 407 points. That's 0.75% lower. The Nasdaq down almost 1.5%, 362 points. The S&P was down 1%, 76 points. Today marked the sixth day in a row of worsening hostilities between the U.S. and Iran. And with that, oil shot up 4%. It closed at $82.49 a barrel. Meantime, AAA says the average price of a gallon of regular gas nationwide is just under $4 and trending higher. And Meta Platforms is now in talks to lease out computing power to Anthropic, the maker of the Claude chatbot. It's in a deal that the New York Times says could be worth at least $10 billion over the next 2 years. Tom Busby, Bloomberg Radio.
20: 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Now, seeing my grandson out on the water, it means everything to me. 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
1: We've got some sunshine, but we're a bit muggy to start the week. I'm Chief Meteorologist Ryan Martin with Hoosier Ag Today's Indiana Farm Forecast. Significant moisture popping up already this morning in the upper Midwest, coming out of Minnesota across Wisconsin. That is destined to get here, but I do not see it starting to push into Indiana until after sunset or near sunset, and then continuing overnight tonight through tomorrow. I think we're on the hook for another quarter to 1.5 inches across the Hoosier State. There is a chance for some strong to severe weather here. A long tail on this system likely brings some scattered showers in even early Wednesday morning, but they'll be very light. However, behind this system, significant cool down coming. Thursday and Friday, very, very nice here. And we are going to put together a pleasant weekend as well. I think we're dry throughout. Our next chance at moisture doesn't show up until next week, likely midweek, Wednesday, Thursday. I'm Chief Meteorologist Ryan Mark.
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1: 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I'm your host, Abdul-Hakim Shabazz, the editor and publisher of IndyPolitics.org. Well, Indiana lawmakers are awaiting a sweeping plan to repeal and replace the state's property tax system and start out by phasing out with homestead property taxes and shifting local funding to a higher sales tax on services. At a town hall meeting in Indianapolis this week, State Representative J.D. Prescott outlined how the proposal would navigate long-term bond obligations, temporarily keep taxes on rentals, agriculture, and commercial properties, including data centers, and ultimately eliminate property taxes entirely once the state sets are refinanced. Supporters argue the change would stabilize school and local government funding and incentives for excessive public debt and spread the tax burden more broadly, while critics raise questions about housing affordability, fairness between urban and rural communities, and the impact on school referendums and the economic development tools like TIF districts. Here's some of that discussion.
2: My solution again.
3: I'm fake media, so don't worry about me.
2: No, I just want to make sure I'm being transparent. So the problem that came up was bonds, some of which are tied to 10-year contractual obligations where they can't be refinanced. So with that, what I'm looking at doing is amending the proposal where in the first 2 years you pay off the property tax, or you get rid of the property tax system, you phase that in for the homesteads, focus on the homesteads first, you keep the property tax system in place for the twos and the threes to work through the until you get through that threshold to where the bonds can be refinanced, and you'd reduce their rate, but then you would add a exemption to business, so they would be sales tax exempt since they're still paying into the property tax system. So happy to give more detail later with you offline on that, since you missed the overall on that. With that, I'll go ahead and jump into Q&A on the overall, if there's thoughts, feedback. I know we've got some cards that some had passed around. Also, I'm okay to just do kind of raise a hand and ask a question too. So let's just do that with the group we have. Yeah. Unless you've already got it written down. If you already got them written down, that's fine. Go for it. Okay, first, there's three questions on this one. Will this repeal apply only to homeowners or all properties, including data centers? So the original proposal did apply to all properties at first. Based on working through this bonding issue, again, given the caveat that I need to talk to some of the bonding agencies, bonding attorneys, make sure the solution works, have LSA run the numbers themselves versus just going by my numbers to make sure this fix works. Businesses, so your 2%, your 3%, so your rental properties, your ag, your commercial, which would be data centers, they would still be paying into the property tax system, but they would be exempt on sales tax on services. Once you've got that debt refinanced, or once you've got past that threshold where the debt can be refinanced, moved over to the new system, then it would be all property taxes would be eliminated. And then at that point, they would be paying sales tax on services. Well, they'd lose the sales tax exemption on services as well with that plan. So, data centers would pay as well. Does the calculation of consumption tax receipts factor in a reduction of service use? So again, this would be statewide policy. So it'd be consistent across the state. There would be obviously some scenarios, especially on those borders, where you could see some people going across state lines for some smaller ticket services. But I honestly think on like haircuts or anything smaller items, I don't think most people is going to change what they're doing because of the sales tax on services. On your larger services, think real estate transactions, construction would be the biggest, attorney's fees. A lot of those are licensed. Right. So if you're using an attorney, for example, I'm right on the Indiana-Ohio border. If I'm using an Ohio attorney, they've got to be licensed and barred in Indiana. So if they're not collecting and remitting that tax like they're supposed to be for somebody in Indiana, then obviously they're going to be putting themselves in jeopardy of having their license at jeopardy. So yes, there is a, I mean, there could be a shift in matter that I mean, do data centers retain tax exemptions during the transition? So they would be, with where my head's at on this fix during this transition, they would have sales tax exemption on services because you're not charging anybody's sales tax exemption on services. The language that I've asked LSA to put to add to the bill on goods would be any new contract that it's entered in with IEDC. So it has to honor all previous contracts that have already been entered into or will be could be entered into up until passage of a bill if it were to pass. But once the bill passed, there could be no new sales tax on goods on data centers because you're moving to a repeal on the property tax system. So we'll be having a break there. Why not cut spending to reduce any need for property taxes, consolidate government services? Great question, especially looking at the township government and that factor. Like I said, I ran the formulas, trying to come up with a formula on the township government, and really none of the formulas worked out great. So what I ended up doing is putting just the average on the net levies and doing the rate of inflation adjustment moving forward. From a consolidation standpoint, it would really make a lot more sense to send the township funds to the county, let the county decide whether they want to fund township government or not, or take on those services themselves. That would be a way to do it to still provide some flexibility. To be honest, though, I thought repealing and replacing the property tax system and how we fund local units, government, and whole expansion of school choice was enough to bite off in one plate. I didn't want to take on the township government battle at the same time. So it's already a big enough lift. Don't need to overcomplicate it. And then on why not cut spending? So, I mean, obviously you have to fund local units, government. You have to. So we can debate whether, you know, raising 13 to 15 billion versus the roughly 11 billion, the 10.6 billion is too much versus on up. But one, you got to incentivize local units government to try to support the plan. If they're just getting a dollar for dollar match, they're not going to be on board, right? I mean, why get rid of a system they're already comfortable with? So part of it's trying to incentivize local units government to buy in to support the plan. Point two, building up those healthy reserves, making sure you've got a very healthy surplus to be able to withstand an economic downturn. But beyond that, once you've made sure you've got enough funds to replenish the property tax, and the other part of it is a new tax structure, right? These are estimates from LSA, so I would rather err on the high side versus come up short and have to end up raise a quarter or half a percent later on. What I think is truly needed is probably around 5.5 or 6%. And I do have a mechanism in place with the previous drafted version of the bill to where once those healthy reserves are built up, you would actually drop the rate a quarter percent at a time. If you keep getting that, because you're right, we don't need to just over collect. But at the same point, we do have to make sure we're adequately funding local units government. Any other questions? Go ahead, sir.
4: Could those reserves get depleted in consecutive bad years and you have to go back to the well to try to re-reserve? Because I don't know how much surplus is enough if you've got, a downturn. I don't know what the right number is, but your number is it the excess so that we've got enough no matter what, how long?
2: Yeah, so I was trying to play through with this. Is okay, what would happen during a COVID-type situation? And 6-month reserve to start with this, building up to a year, is a very healthy reserve. Now, after talking to people that understand the bond world, I think with it being more variable, I think they'd like to see it more starting at a year to 2 years versus, but again, I need to have some conversations. I need to have some follow-up conversation with people on to see exactly where they're comfortable at with this. Obviously, I'm sure they prefer to just keep the property tax system. It's what they're used to. It's what they're at. But, right, it's what they know. But yes, I believe it would be enough. For, now, you got to remember this. So the state reserves, for example, again, states, most of the revenues coming in is income tax and sales tax based. Obviously very economic dependent, right, for both of those types of taxes. And we keep a 45 to 50 day reserve, just to put that into perspective, to keep our state's AAA bond rating. Now we do have very, very low debt. I'm not saying we have no debt, but we have very low debt from a state's perspective. But we also have, if you're thinking about the amount of days of reserve, it's not that much compared to what we're talking about here as a replacement for property taxes.
4: You know, at least, and one of our concerns is the majority of the money we have coming from our budget is from the feds, and that's not nearly as stable as Indiana finances. Mm-hmm. So her concern is some of the federal money is more or less than what we do with our money.
2: Mm-hmm. That's a valid concern. Good, sir.
5: I was a person working on Wall Street for a dozen years at Morrison and BlackRock, and I worked in the municipal bond market, and a big part of that market is reserve accounts and having debt service coverage. A case study that one of my mentors told me about recently, after since the Fed public, talking to him about it, was that Chicago, when I started Wall Street, it was a double-A minus rated Chicago school board district GO wants to have one of the property taxes. Now, 15 years later, they're double B rated, which basically means went from investor rated to below investor rated. It would be some sort of FICO score going from 700 down to like 400.
2: Right.
5: So what it means for the citizens of Chicago that are property tax holders is that their overall property tax bill, it jumps $300 million mm-hmm. over a 10-year period. So, and that goes to the point of shrinking tax base. Are your other lawmakers, are they familiar with that shrinking tax base as catalyst, as a support for your bill, because that is a concern for cities like Indianapolis, I think, of shrinking tax base too.
2: Yeah, I think it's conversations that need to be had with more of them. And I'll be honest, I did not know enough about the bond world from a local government finance perspective as I probably should have been before getting too far into them until some of these issues have cropped up. So, I mean, I've had to really educate myself in the last short while on the bond world and making sure that we are. To be honest, I thought starting off with the 6 month to a year's worth of reserve based on some of my previous conversations from a few years ago was going to be enough. So going back to the table and really diving deeper into the bond world, how detailed some of these conversations are have been good. So I think there's more education that needs to be done. I do want to point out too with the property tax system. It's really a system that when you hear that massive number of outstanding debt and bonds from a local unit of government perspective, property tax system in a sense actually incentivizes debt because from a school corporation's perspective, if they've got bonds have to be paid first. So you'll have school corporations take out operating bonds to secure a portion of the tax rate because that has to be paid first versus giving that rate up. And so even if they don't need to do a project, if they've got a bond coming off, and the school board association, the superintendent association, they train them to do this. Say, okay, make sure that you continue that bond, come up with another project, because it's harder to get that rate, it's harder to get that portion of the tax rate back from the county, even though you don't need it now, go ahead and extend it. The system, and it works the opposite too. County governments, same thing. If they give up their portion, it could get that portion of the tax rate could end up getting eaten up by the school corporation or the city government. So I'm not just picking on schools. It goes both ways on that. So the system's really incentivized to encourage debt. Go ahead, sir.
5: Yeah, I told my mother about it. She's a lifelong public school teacher at IPS, and she said, that's a great idea. She asked, why are my apartments keep going up when there's no new school to be built in Washington Township?
2: Yeah. Yep, great point. Go ahead, Rachel.
6: Yeah. On the current property tax system, say I don't know who in Marion County that's talking about property taxes, or Huntington County they pay their property tax, and the money basically stays local. If you switch to a sales tax system, you have a situation where the donut county is basically subsidizing the out-of-donut county, same thing in Allen County, same thing in Evansville. So predominantly rural counties where there is a whole lot of sales tax activity are being subsidized by the more suburban, urban areas where the sales tax activity is taking place.
2: Mm-hmm. Yeah, it's a great point. So it does have to be collected from a statewide and then sent back on that distribution form. If you collected it county by county, you're right, it wouldn't work. Because in rural areas like what I represent, we don't have a big enough service base in our areas. Quite frankly, if we're hiring services, a lot of time we go into the more urban areas to buy those services. But with that, I mean, we're coming into Indianapolis and buying services. We're coming into Delaware and Allen County and others. So it's really taking it from a statewide approach, sending it back on a formula that's fair for both an urban versus a rural community. So urban communities are seeing an increase in revenue coming in with this plan too. It's based on 75% population, 25% miles of roadway. You've obviously got more population here in the Indianapolis area and the donut counties than we do out in the rural areas. We've also got a lot more miles of roadway though. You got a lot of roadway here too, but we've got a lot of miles of roadway with less population. So if you went miles of roadway heavy, it was too much for rural, not enough for urban areas. If you went too population heavy, you wouldn't have enough in rural areas. But so that's where I came up with that formula. Go ahead, sir.
4: How do referendums survive this? I'm designed to build another referendum for schools.
2: Yeah.
4: And we'll work on another one in December. Who would they, how do they survive? And what's the superintendent going to say at the time to let this? Because it's our way of funding our school systems, it seems like.
2: Yep, great question on the referenda, and I should have mentioned that in the original overview of the bill. So referenda, that's all right. So there, upon passage of the bill, there could be no new referenda. So referenda would go away. But referenda that's already in place would be able to, those school corporations would be able to charge a referenda recapture fee for what those constituents have already approved in that school district. So say it's a 10-year referenda, you're 5 years in, and the property tax system's done for the next 5 years. The final property tax bill, so that 28 property tax bill payable, the portion of that bill that went towards the school referenda would continue to be able to be collected. So it wouldn't go up, but that portion tied to that partial that went to the referenda, they would be able to continue to charge that fee to those.
4: Who are they charging? Who's paying?
2: To the property owner that pays. So
4: we'll get a bill from school?
2: It'll come through the county with your ditch assessment fee and some of your other, the fees that are attached to the property tax bill, they're not part of the property taxes, those don't go away. So like your ditch assessment fees, if you're part of a conservancy district or a school referenda. But once that's paid off, so once you get to what that school corporation had entered into and agreed to, then it goes away, then it's done. So it's just making whole for what the community's already paid for, but you got to do it in a way that doesn't shift those dollars to other taxpayers.
4: You mentioned healthcare. Are you talking only non-profit?
2: So all healthcare would be exempt. So it'd be, so again, a healthcare company, a for-profit healthcare company, if they are, once it's 100% phased out, when they're paying from the business-to-business standpoint on services, if they're hiring a construction or contractor, if they're a for-profit company, they would be paying on that. But you going in and having a surgery, having a dental procedure, having that wouldn't be taxed. So it's the when the consumer goes in for that healthcare visit, that's what we're not taxing. And then I should add too, in the healthcare category, the way it's actually segmented out with when I went through all the different exemptions with LSA. When I keep saying LSA, that's a legislative services agency. They do all our fiscal analysis for us at the State House. They do our bill drafting. There are attorneys at the State House that work through the legislation with us. When I asked them to separate out per category on where the revenue would come in on sales tax on services, the healthcare was actually healthcare and social services. So that includes
7: nursing homes, assisted living, and daycare would also be sales tax exempt. That's part of that whole category. So there'd be no sales tax on services for daycare either. That's right.
8: I see what you're doing, changing one tax to another tax. But where does the average, and you're collecting more money by your analysis, where does the average person benefit? I mean, how am I going to know, eliminating my property tax, it's beneficial for me to go to a sales tax on services? Is there something that you could say an average person, how much they spend or what? I mean.
7: Yeah, so the way it works out, you can figure it out pretty easily for yourself and your own taxes. So there's an easy formula. For every $1,000 you pay in property taxes, you would have to spend $14,300 in taxable services to pay that same amount of tax liability. So if you've got a $5,000 tax bill, you know, multiply $14,300 by five, that's how much you have to spend. So figure it out based on that formula. So I'll repeat it for those that might not have heard. For every $1,000 you pay in property taxes, you'd have to spend $14,300 in taxable services to pay the same amount of tax liability. So there could be years where you might pay more, right? If you're doing a lot of home construction, remodel, you're hiring a lot of contractors, may pay more. Another example would be, but that's not going to be an every year expense. Attorney's fees would be another one. Hopefully, you don't need an attorney every year.
6: Hopefully, you do.
7: Except for from our attorney friends, some years where you've got more big expenses, you might pay more in those years. But I think on average, most property owners would pay less. I'll give you some examples of some that may pay more here in just a second. But the other point of it, you're spreading out that tax burden to across the board for everybody. Oh, here, sorry, I just lost where I was going. The construction was another one, right? I mentioned construction. So let's talk through how that would be. So obviously that's a big upfront cost for the 7% sales tax on services on the construction of a new home, for example. So let's just take a $300,000 house. Okay, so roughly half that's labor, half that's material. You're already paying sales tax on the labor, okay? Or on the labor, on the goods. You're already paying sales tax on the goods. You're not paying it on the labor. So now you've got half that, $300,000 house, half the labor would be $150,000 roughly. So take that times 7%, you're looking at $10,500, right? If that same $300,000 house was at the 1% property tax cap, you're at $3,000 a year. And we know that that's not going to just stay at $3,000 a year. It's going to keep going up year over year. But let's just stay, for argument's sake, let's keep it static at $3,000. That's 3.5 years and you're break even. And you no longer have property taxes, right? So it's you got to look at the sales tax and services in lieu of the property tax system. That's where it makes sense. So I ask you, if you're building a $300,000 house, would you rather have a $3,000-plus property tax bill annually for the life of that house, or would you rather just pay the $10,500 up front and be done with it? I mean, I'd rather pay up front and be done with it myself. That's where the math works out. And then on real estate transactions, this is a question that comes up quite a bit in the discussion. People think, okay, you're talking about the sale of the house is what's being taxed. The sale of the house is not the service. The service is the real estate commission, your closing fee at the title company. Those are what is being taxed. So you've got to think, okay, if you're paying a $300,000 house and with a 6% commission, it's that commission that's being taxed, not the overall sale of the house. So actually, I've done some mock closing statements and put them together. It's very minimal difference. What a buyer would have to bring to closing and what a seller would receive at closing when you compare the two systems. Because, yes, they're paying an additional 7% sales tax on the services in that process, but yet you don't have to escrow your property taxes for your mortgage. You don't have to back pay your from your previous year's property taxes where it's collected from the previous year. So so the math really works out to where it's almost a wash. So in that scenario. But. Go ahead, sir.
4: How do you manage to tax attorney's fees when the consultation is supposed to be confidential? In other words, why does the government get to know that I want to hire a lawyer or even talk to them?
7: It's a great question. I mean, it'd just be at the point of their sale and their business. So, I mean, it's the attorney's going to be collecting and remitting that. So it would be... just be collected and remitted at the end of each week from the attorney. But I mean,
4: so
7: it'd be a total. So I mean, they wouldn't have access to his full books. They would just have access to the total revenue coming in. I mean, the attorney's still report their revenue and their income. So it's not. It'd be part of their bookkeeping. Not, they wouldn't necessarily know which individual clients it was.
4: So the lawyer would have to keep everything.
7: Yeah.
4: Who contacted him?
7: No, it wouldn't. They'd still attain a attorney-client privilege. I'd have to talk to some of my attorney friends, make double check to make sure there's no issue. But I don't see any. At first glance, I don't see any issue there because they're collecting it. And there's an attorney in the room. Maybe he'll tell me I'm wrong.
6: But yeah, one question. I'll kind of follow up on that. Not so much attorneys fees or accountants fees. What about some of the underground economy?
7: Uh-huh.
6: The people who pay cash for everything. Is sales tax captured maybe not in that initial transaction, but maybe when they go buy, get the car fixed or buy new clothes or get the house repaired? Is that where the tax would be captured as opposed to just the, I bought your car, but you didn't tell me we did it off book?
7: Right. Yeah. I mean, there's compliance issues. With any tax. Now, most of your service type businesses are businesses that need to be licensed. So if they're doing that now, they're already doing it illegally, right? There's always going to be compliance issues with any tax. I mean, I'd say that's happening today at times and people are trying to skirt around income tax or, and you mentioned like clothing, that's sales tax on goods. That's already supposed to be being taxed. So I'd say there's compliance issues with any tax, and that's something that will always be a challenge no matter what type of tax structure you have. But that's already illegal if they're doing it.
4: Banks, services on fees?
7: Yeah, so financial service fees would be included as well. So that's an area, that's a category that probably needs to be tightened down. To be honest, so again, looking at going back to why I have a taxing structure to where putting out a plan where you're starting with instead of replacing 10.6 billion with 13 to 15 billion, why I have that gap. Part of that is working through which exemptions make sense to include. Like obviously, a bank overdraft fee is something you probably shouldn't have a sales tax on services on. But from a financial advisor standpoint. The actual advisor fee—that's a service that should be taxed. So that list needs to be tightened up, and is one that working through with the banking and lending industries. I'd say that is one that probably could use tightened up and some more specifics on. But that's part of having this discussion, right? Is to come and see. But at the same point, you want to keep the exemptions as minimal as possible, though, or else you're in the same problem you're in with the property tax system. If you start exempting and deducting too much, then you're not bringing enough revenue, and you're putting that on a more select pool of people. So, but that is an area where it probably could use tighten up a little bit based on some of the feedback.
1: And you can hear the rest of that discussion at our parent website, IndyPolitics.org. I'm Abdul Hakim Shabazz. Thank you for joining us. We'll talk to you next time right here on Indiana Issues.
9: ABC News. President Trump will attend this afternoon's World Cup final between Spain and Argentina in New Jersey. His presence just one factor that adds to the already high levels of security. Former Secret Service agent Charles Marino tells ABC.
10: The threat environment here in the United States has never been higher. We are actively engaged in a conflict with Iran, and all of these things need to be considered. Sporting events are unfortunately considered high-value targets.
9: The U.S. targeted Iran's Revolutionary Guard in military strikes. The Pentagon said this was retaliation for Iran's strike that killed two American service members Friday in Jordan. brings the total number of Americans killed to 16 since the military operation began. 10 people were shot early this morning on a street in Tucson, Arizona. No word on the conditions of the victims. Police say a responding officer shot the suspect, who was taken to a hospital in life-threatening condition. This is ABC News. Controversial influencer brothers Andrew and Tristan Tate were arrested in Miami Saturday at the request of British authorities. The brothers have millions of followers online. They're facing new allegations of rape and human trafficking. A separate case stalled in Romania. Both Tates deny any wrongdoing. There is a meeting underway in Asia, and it will determine which historic site should get new protections from a special UN agency, says ABC's Chuck Sievertson.
11: The Normandy D-Day beaches from World War II would be one of the UNESCO World Heritage Sites. That's the United Nations Educational, Scientific, and Cultural Organization. Historian David Edgerton.
12: Probably the greatest amphibious landing there's ever been. It ought to be remembered for that alone. But one reason it's particularly remembered, this is the first major commitment of Allied troops to the land war against Germany.
11: The World Heritage Committee meets in South Korea Sunday through the 29th.
9: I'm Brian Clark, ABC News.
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16: Starting next week, just like today, you're listening to Network Indiana. I'm Jarrett Lewis. A no-zone action day is now being called for Sunday and Monday from the Indianapolis Office of Sustainability due to high levels of pollution.
17: Wildfires that are burning in Canada, that smoke has made its way down to us in central Indiana.
16: Community Engagement Manager Mads Gullion says if you fall under a sensitive group, like if you're older, pregnant, or have chronic conditions, avoid too much time outdoors and use an air purifier in your home if you have one. An 18-year-old is being charged as the lead suspect in a shooting that injured six people last weekend outside an Anderson gas station. Troy Novotny is facing multiple charges, including aggravated battery and dangerous possession of a firearm. He's now sitting in the Madison County Jail. Four men are behind bars in Hamilton County following a multi-day undercover sting targeting online child predators. Johnette Cruz reports.
18: Noblesville police say detectives posed as teens between 13 and 15 years old on various apps and websites all week. Investigators say the suspects continued chatting even after being repeatedly told they were talking to a minor. The operation ended Thursday when police arrested four men who arranged in-person meetings for unlawful sexual activity. The men were from Fishers, Kokomo, Greenfield, and Chicago, and are now in the Hamilton County Jail facing multiple felony charges, including child solicitation and sex trafficking. Johnette Cruz, Network Indiana.
16: Gas prices up even more to end the work week in Indiana. The average is now $3.37 a gallon. The nationwide average is $3.98. And the Indiana Fever have the Seattle Storm this evening at Gainbridge Fieldhouse, coming off their loss to Golden State a couple nights ago. Head coach Stephanie White says fatigue from their recent road trip was a factor.
19: Everybody in this league goes through this. You know, this is not, it's not something that we're going to be immune to and everybody else isn't. I just think we've got our mentality to start the ball game needed to be better.
16: The Fever won their previous and only meeting with Seattle. Tonight's tip-off is at 7:30. I'm Jarrett Lewis. 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
21: 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This morning, patchy smoke with mostly sunny skies, highs near 80. Tonight, patchy smoke continues, partly cloudy with a low around 60. Looking ahead to Monday, partly sunny conditions with a high near 82. Currently, it's 67 and clear. I'm Bill Banks. For your local forecast 24/7, visit WKVI.com.
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26: This is a Bloomberg Money Minute. Wall Street wrapping up this Friday and this week to the downside. That's on a continued sell-off in chipmaker shares and shares of a lot of AI-related companies. As investors question the amount of money big tech has spent on AI and whether and when it's going to pay off. At the close, the Dow down 407 points. That's 0.75% lower. The Nasdaq down almost 1.5%, 362 points. The S&P was down 1%, 76 points. Today marked the sixth day in a row of worsening hostilities between the U.S. and Iran. And with that, oil shot up 4%. It closed at $82.49 a barrel. Meantime, AAA says the average price of a gallon of regular gas nationwide is just under $4 and trending higher. And Meta Platforms is now in talks to lease out computing power to Anthropic, the maker of the Claude chatbot. It's in a deal that the New York Times says could be worth at least $10 billion over the next 2 years. Tom Busby, Bloomberg Radio.
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5: This is Hoosier Ag Today's Monday Farm Market Preview. Joining me, Brian Basting from Advanced Trading, and probably a lot of what impacted markets last week will be in play again this week, Brian.
6: Thanks for having me, Andy. I think so. I think the markets will look here on latest weather forecast. I think by the end of the month, Andy, nationwide, we'll be pushing 80% on pollination, 85% in some cases. So the next 10 days is going to be critical to how this corn yield develops. We'll also be looking at geopolitical developments. There's no doubt that the Russia-Ukraine situation ignited the wheat market last week. We'll see if that carries over into this current week. We'll also be watching China very closely, Andy, because we did see China step in and make some significant purchases of beans last week, and we'll see if that continues. So we'll be watching those daily export sales announcements here closely.
5: 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Hoosier Ag Today, your trusted ag source for 20 years.
7: Turning now to funeral arrangements. Burial services will take place for 72-year-old Roy Dean Smith Saturday, July 18th at noon Central Time at Eagle Creek Cemetery in Knox, where military graveside services will be conducted. Memorials may be made to Muscular Dystrophy Association. Services have been entrusted to Brayman & Son Memorial Chapel in memory of 72-year-old Roy Dean Smith of Grovertown. 69-year-old Connie S. Smith Eckert passed away July 9th. There will be a celebration of Connie's life to be held July 20th at 1 p.m. Eastern Time at Highland Cemetery in North Judson. Arrangements have been entrusted to O'Donnell Funeral Home in memory of 69-year-old Connie S. Smith Eckert. Remember, you can find complete obituary information online at WKVI.com.
8: 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This morning, patchy smoke with mostly sunny skies, highs near 80. Tonight, patchy smoke continues, partly cloudy with a low around 60. Looking ahead to Monday, partly sunny conditions with a high near 82. Currently, it's 67 and clear. I'm Bill Banks. For your local forecast 24/7, visit WKVI.com.
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5: 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Congratulations, Gary, on a job well done.
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14: 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I'm Caleb Zuber. A record-breaking night for Caitlin Clark.
15: Clark, Gainbridge logo, right wing. Johnson reaches in, knocked it. Clark gets it back, halfway through the shot clock, at the logo. Step back, sidestep, three left wing. Good! Caitlin Clark, a Fever franchise record, 41 points.
14: That audio from the Fever Radio Network in a game where they went from up 17 in the second quarter to down 8 with just 6 minutes to go. That three-pointer gave the Fever the lead with 38 seconds to play. They came back behind Clark's 45 points and 10 assist performance. She becomes the first player to put up that stat line in the 30-year history of the WNBA. She also became the fastest player in the history of the league to reach 200 three-pointers, making 6 of them last night. Lastly, Kelsey Mitchell also had 30 points. It's the second time in the Fever's history they've had teammates score 30-plus, the other occurring when Clark and Aaliyah Boston scored over 30 against the Chicago Sky back in June. It's a quick turnaround for the Fever as they get back in action tonight against the New York Liberty at home at 8 p.m. Eastern. Major League Baseball back in action after the All-Star break, and it was Indiana's own Colson Montgomery breaking the game open for the Chicago White Sox.
16: Montgomery drives this one to the gap. It's down for a hit. Gets all the way to the wall. That will clear the bases. Colson Montgomery, a bases-clearing double.
14: They take a half-game lead on the Cleveland Guardians for the AL Central lead. The Guardians did not play yesterday after their game was postponed due to poor air quality from the Canadian wildfires. Elsewhere, the Cubs fall to the Twins, while the Reds get a 7-2 road win in Colorado against the Rockies. For Network Indiana, I'm Caleb Zuber.
17: 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This morning, patchy smoke with mostly sunny skies, highs near 80. Tonight, patchy smoke continues, partly cloudy with a low around 60. Looking ahead to Monday, partly sunny conditions with a high near 82. Currently, it's 67 and clear. I'm Bill Banks. For your local forecast 24/7, visit WKVI.com.
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18: Welcome back to Indiana Issues. I'm your host, Abdul Hakim Shabazz, the editor and publisher of IndyPolitics.org. Well, Indiana lawmakers are awaiting a sweeping plan to repeal and replace the state's property tax system and start out by phasing out with homestead property taxes and shifting local funding to a higher sales tax on services. At a town hall meeting in Indianapolis this week, State Representative J.D. Prescott outlined how the proposal would navigate long-term bond obligations, temporarily keep taxes on rentals, agriculture, and commercial properties, including data centers, and ultimately eliminate property taxes entirely once the state sets a refinance. Supporters argue the change would stabilize school and local government funding, end incentives for excessive public debt, and spread the tax burden more broadly, while critics raise questions about housing affordability, fairness between urban and rural communities, and the impact on school referendums and the economic development tools like TIF districts. Here's some of that discussion.
20: My solution again.
21: I'm fake media, so don't worry about me.
20: No, I just want to make sure I'm being transparent. So the problem that came up was bonds, some of which are tied to 10-year contractual obligations where they can't be refinanced. So with that, what I'm looking at doing is amending the proposal where in the first 2 years you pay off the property tax, or you get rid of the property tax system, you phase that in for the homesteads, focus on the homesteads first, you keep the property tax system in place for the twos and the threes to work through the until you get through that threshold to where the bonds can be refinanced. And you'd reduce their rate, but then you would add a exemption to business, so they would be sales tax exempt since they're still paying into the property tax system. So happy to give more detail later with you offline on that, since you missed the overall on that rule. But with that, I'll go ahead and jump into Q&A on the overall, if there's thoughts, feedback. I know we've got some cards that some had passed around. Also, I'm okay to just do kind of raise a hand and ask a question, too. So let's just do that. Unless you've already got it written down. If you already got them written down, that's fine. Go for it. Okay, first, there's three questions on this one. Will this repeal apply only to homeowners or all properties, including data centers? So the original proposal did apply to all properties at first. Based on working through this bonding issue, again, given the caveat that I need to

then it would be all property taxes would be eliminated. And then at that point, they would be paying sales tax on services. Well, they'd lose the sales tax exemption on services as well with that plan. So, no, data centers would pay as well. Does the calculation of consumption tax receipts factor in a reduction of service use? So again, this would be statewide policy. So it'd be consistent across the state. There would be obviously some scenarios, especially on those borders, where it, you could see some people going across state lines for some smaller ticket services. But I honestly think on like haircuts or anything smaller items, I don't think most people's going to change what they're doing because of the sales tax on services. On your larger services, think real estate transactions, construction would be the biggest, attorney's fees. A lot of those are licensed. Right. So if you're using an attorney, for example, that's I'm right on the Indiana-Ohio border. If I'm using an Ohio attorney, they've got to be licensed and barred in Indiana. So if they're not collecting and remitting that tax like they're supposed to be for somebody in Indiana, then obviously they're going to be putting themselves in jeopardy of having their license at jeopardy. So yes, there is a. I mean, there could be a shift in pattern do data centers retain tax exemptions during the transition? So they would be with where my head's at on this fix during this transition. They would have sales tax exemption on services because you're not charging anybody sales tax exemption on services. The language that I've asked LSA to add to the bill on goods would be any new contract that's entered in with IEDC. So it has to honor all previous contracts that have already been entered into or could be entered into up until passage of a bill if it were to pass. But once the bill passed, there could be no new sales tax on goods on data centers because you're moving to a repeal on the property tax system, so they'll be having their break there. Why not cut spending to reduce any need for property taxes, consolidate government services? Great question, especially on looking at the township government and that factor. Like I said, I ran the formulas, trying to come up with a formula on the township government, and really none of the formulas worked out great. So what I ended up doing is putting just the average on the net levies and doing a rate of inflation adjustment moving forward. From a consolidation standpoint, it would really make a lot more sense to send the township funds to the county, let the county decide whether they want to fund township government or not, or take on those services themselves. That would be a way to do it to still provide some flexibility. To be honest, though, I thought repealing and replacing the property tax system and how we fund local units, government in whole, expansion of school choice was enough to bite off in one plate. I didn't want to take on the township government battle at the same time. So it's already a big enough lift. Don't need to overcomplicate it. And then on why not cut spending? So, I mean, obviously you have to fund local units, government. You have to. So we can debate whether, you know, raising 13 to 15 billion versus the roughly 11 billion, the 10.6 billion is too much versus on up. But one, you got to incentivize local units government to try to support the plan. If they're just getting a dollar for dollar match, they're not going to be on board, right? I mean, why get rid of a system they're already comfortable with? So part of it's trying to incentivize local units government to buy into support the plan. Point two, building up those healthy reserves, making sure you've got a very healthy surplus to be able to withstand an economic downturn. But beyond that, once you've made sure you've got enough funds to replenish the property tax, and the other part of it is a new tax structure, right? These are estimates from LSA, so I would rather err on the high side versus come up short and have to end up raise a quarter or half a percent later on.

0: What I think is truly needed is probably around 5.5 or 6%. And I do have a mechanism in place with the previous draft version of the bill to where once those healthy reserves are built up, you would actually drop the rate 0.25% at a time. If you keep getting that, because you're right, we don't need to just over collect. But at the same point, we do have to make sure we're adequately funding local units of government. Any other questions? Go ahead, sir.
1: Could those reserves get depleted in consecutive bad years and you have to go back to the well to try to re-reserve? Because I don't know how much surplus is enough if you've got, a downturn. I don't know what the right number is, but your number is at the excess so that we've got enough no matter what, how long?
0: Yeah, so I was trying to play through with this. Is okay, what would happen during a COVID-type situation? And a six-month reserve to start with this, building up to a year, is a very healthy reserve. Now, after talking to people that understand the bond world, I think with it being more variable, I think they'd like to see it more starting at a year to 2 years versus, but again, I need to have some conversations. I need to have some follow-up conversation with these bonds to see exactly where they're comfortable at with this. Obviously, I'm sure they prefer to just keep the property tax system. It's what they're used to. It's what they're at. But, right, it's what they know. But, yes, I believe it would be enough. You got to remember this. So the state reserves, for example. Again, states, most of the revenues coming in is income tax and sales tax based. Obviously, very economic dependent, right, for both of those types of taxes. And we keep a 45 to 50-day reserve, just to put that into perspective. To keep our state's AAA bond rating. Now we do have very, very low debt. I'm not saying we don't have no debt, but we have very low debt from a state's perspective. But we also have, if you're thinking about the amount of days of reserve, it's not that much compared to what we're talking about here as a replacement for property taxes.
1: You know, Elise, and one of her concerns is the majority of the money we have coming from our budget is from the feds. And that's not nearly as stable as Indiana finances. Mm-hmm. So her concern is that some of the federal money is more or less than what we do with our money.
0: Mm-hmm. No, that's a valid concern. Good, sir.
2: I've been with child support program in Washington for a dozen years at Morrison and BlackRock, and I work in the municipal bond market. And a big part of that market is reserve accounts and having debt service coverage. Case study that one of my mentors told me about recently, after the Planet Public talking to me about it, was that Chicago, when I started Wall Street, it was a double A minus rate. Chicago School Board District, GO bonds, Apple, and property taxes. Now, 15 years later, they're double B rated, which basically means went from investor rated to below investor rated. It would be some sort of FICO score going from 700 down to like 400.
0: Right.
2: So, what it means for the citizens of Chicago that are property tax holders is that their overall property tax bill jumps $300 million mm-hmm. over a 10-year period. So, and that goes to the point of shrinking tax base. Are your other lawmakers, are they familiar with that shrinking tax base as a support for your bill? Because that is a concern for cities like Indianapolis, I think, of shrinking tax base.
0: I think it's conversations that need to be had with more of them. And I'll be honest, I did not know enough about the bond world from a local government finance perspective as I probably should have been before getting too far into until some of these issues have cropped up. So, I mean, I've had to really educate myself in the last short while on the bond world and making sure that we are to be honest, I thought starting off with the 6 month to a year's worth of reserve based on some of my previous conversations from a few years ago was going to be enough. So going back to the table and really diving deeper into the bond world, how detailed some of these conversations are have been good. So I think there's more education that needs to be done. I do want to point out too with the property tax system. It's really a system that, when you hear that massive number of outstanding debt and bonds from a local unit of government perspective, property tax system, in a sense, actually incentivizes debt. Because from a school corporation's perspective, if they've got bonds have to be paid first. So you'll have school corporations take out operating bonds to secure a portion of the tax rate because that has to be paid first, versus giving that rate up. And so even if they don't need to do a project, if they've got a bond coming off, and the school board association, the superintendent association, they train them to do this. Say, okay, make sure that you continue that bond, come up with another project, because it's harder to get that rate, it's harder to get that portion of the tax rate back from the county, even though you don't need it now. Go ahead and extend it. So the system, and it works the opposite too. County governments, same thing. If they give up their portion, it could get that portion of the tax rate could end up getting eaten up by the school corporation or the city government. So I'm not just picking on schools. It goes both ways on that. So the system's really incentivized to encourage debt. Go ahead, sir.
2: Yeah, just called my, I told my mother about it. She's a Black woman public school teacher at IPS, and she said, that's a great idea. She asked, why are my apartments keep going up when there's no new school being built in Washington Township?
0: Yeah. Great point.
3: On the current property tax system, say I don't know if Marion County that's talking about property taxes, Huntington County they pay their property tax, and the money basically stays local. If you switch to a sales tax system, do you have a situation where the donut county basically subsidizes the outer donut county? Same thing in Allen County, same thing in Evansville. But predominantly rural counties where there is a whole lot of sales tax activity are being subsidized by the more suburban urban areas where the sales tax activity takes place.
0: Mm-hmm. Yeah, it's a great point. So it does have to be collected from a statewide and then sent back on that distribution form. If you collected it county by county, you're right, it wouldn't work. Because in rural areas like what I represent, we don't have a big enough service base in our areas. Quite frankly, if we're hiring services, a lot of time we go into the more urban areas to buy those services. But with that, I mean, we're coming into Indianapolis and buying services. We're coming into Delaware and Allen County and others. So it's really taking it from a statewide approach, sending it back on a formula that's fair for both an urban versus a rural community. So urban communities are seeing an increase in revenue coming in with this plan, too. It's based on 75% population, 25% miles of roadway. You've obviously got more population here in the Indianapolis area, in the donut counties, than we do out in the rural areas. We've also got a lot more miles of roadway, though. You got a lot of roadway here, too, but we've got a lot of miles of roadway with less population. So if you went miles of roadway heavy, it was too much for rural, not enough for urban areas. If you went too population heavy, you wouldn't have enough in rural areas. But so that's before I came up with that formula. Go ahead, sir.
1: How do referendums survive this? I've been designed to go on a referendum for schools.
0: Yeah.
1: And we'll work on another one in December. Who would pay? How do they survive? And what's the superintendent going to say to the client about this? Because it's our way of funding our school systems, it seems like.
0: Yep, great question on the referenda, and I should have mentioned that in the original overview of the bill. So referenda, that's all right. So there, upon passage of the bill, there could be no new referenda. So referenda would go away. But referenda that's already in place would be able to, those school corporations would be able to charge a referenda recapture fee for what those constituents have already approved in that school district. So say it's a 10-year referenda, you're 5 years in, and the property tax system's done for the next 5 years. The final property tax bill, so that 28 property tax bill payable, the portion of that bill that went towards the school referenda would continue to be able to be collected. So it wouldn't go up, but that portion tied to that partial that went to the referenda, they would be able to continue to charge that fee to those.
1: Who are they charging? Who's paying?
0: To the property owner that pays. So
1: we'll get a bill from school?
0: It'll be come through the county with your ditch assessment fee and some of your other, the fees that are attached to the property tax bill, they're not part of the property taxes, those don't go away. So like your ditch assessment fees, if you're part of a conservancy district or a school referenda. But once that's paid off, so once you get to what that school corporation had entered into and agreed to, then it goes away, then it's done. So it's just making whole for what the communities already paid for, but you got to do it in a way that doesn't shift those dollars to other taxpayers.
1: You mentioned healthcare. Are you talking only non-profit?
0: So no. So all healthcare would be exempt. So it'd be so again, a healthcare company, a for-profit healthcare company, if they are. Once it's 100% phased out, when they're paying from the business-to-business standpoint on services, if they're hiring a construction or a contractor, if they're a for-profit company, they would be paying on that. But you going in and having a surgery, having a dental procedure, having that wouldn't be taxed. So it's the when the consumer goes in for that healthcare visit, that's what we're not taxing. And then I should add, too, in the healthcare category, the way it's actually segmented out with when I went through all the different exemptions with LSA. When I keep saying LSA, that's a legislative services agency. They do all our fiscal analysis for us at the State House. They do our bill drafting. There are attorneys at the State House that work through the legislation with us. When I asked them to separate out per category on where the revenue would come in on sales tax on services, the healthcare was actually healthcare and social services. So that includes nursing homes, assisted living, and daycare would also be sales tax exempt. That's part of that whole category. So there'd be no sales tax on services for daycare either. That's right.
4: I see what you're doing in changing one tax to another tax. But where does the average, and you're collecting more money by your analysis, where does the average person benefit? I mean, how am I going to know eliminating my property tax is beneficial for me to go to a sales tax on services? Is there something that you could say an average person, somewhat, how much they spend or what? I mean.
0: Yeah, so the way it works out, you can figure it out pretty easily for yourself and your own taxes. So there's an easy formula. For every $1,000 you pay in property taxes, you would have to spend $14,300 in taxable services to pay that same amount of tax liability. So if you've got a $5,000 tax bill, you know, multiply $14,300 by five, that's how much you have to spend. Figure it out based on that formula. So I'll repeat it for those that might not have heard. For every $1,000 you pay in property taxes, you'd have to spend $14,300 in taxable services to pay the same amount of tax liability. So there could be years where you might pay more, right? If you're doing a lot of home construction, remodel, you're hiring a lot of contractors, you may pay more. Another example would be, but that's not going to be an every year expense. Attorney's fees would be another one. Hopefully you don't need an attorney every year.
3: Hopefully you do.
0: Except from our attorney friends. Some years where you've got more big expenses, you might pay more in those years. But I think on average, most property owners would pay less. I'll give you some examples of some that may pay more here in just a second. But the other point of it, you're spreading out that tax burden to across the board for everybody. Oh, here, sorry, I just lost where I was going. The construction was another one, right? I mentioned construction. So let's talk through how that would be. So obviously that's a big upfront cost for the 7% sales tax on services on the construction of a new home, for example. So let's just take a $300,000 house, okay? So half of that is, roughly half that's labor, half that's material. You're already paying sales tax on the labor, okay? Or on the labor, on the goods. You're already paying sales tax on the goods. You're not paying it on the labor. So now you've got half that, $300,000 house, half the labor would be $150,000 roughly. So take that times 7%, you're looking at $10,500, right? If that same $300,000 house was at the 1% property tax cap, you're at $3,000 a year, right? And we know that that's not gonna just stay at $3,000 a year, it's gonna keep going up year over year. But let's just stay, for argument's sake, let's keep it static at $3,000. That's 3.5 years and you're break even. And you no longer have property taxes, right? So it's, you gotta look at the sales tax and services in lieu of the property tax system. That's where it makes sense. So So I ask you, if you're building a $300,000 house, would you rather have a $3,000 plus property tax bill annually for the life of that house, or would you rather just pay the $10,500 up front and be done with it? I mean, I'd rather pay up front and be done with it myself. But I mean, that's where the math works out. And then on real estate transactions, this is a question that comes up quite a bit in the discussion. People think, okay, you're talking about the sale of the house is what's being taxed. The sale of the house is not the service. The service is the real estate commission, your closing fee at the title company. Those are what is being taxed. So so you've got to think, okay, if you're paying you know, a $300,000 house and with a 6% commission, it's that commission that's being taxed, not the overall sale of the house. So actually, I've done some mock closing statements and put them together. It's very minimal difference what a buyer would have to bring to closing and what a seller would receive at closing when you compare the two systems. Because yes, they're paying an additional 7% sales tax on the services in that process, but yet you don't have to escrow your property taxes for your mortgage. You don't have to back pay your from your previous year's property taxes where it's collected from the previous year. So the math really works out to where it's almost a wash. So in that scenario, but. Go ahead, sir.
4: How do you manage to tax attorney's fees when a consultation is supposed to be confidential? In other words, why does the government get to know that I want to hire a lawyer or even talk to them?
0: It's a great question. I mean, it'd just be at the point of their sale and their business. So, I mean, it's the attorney's going to be collecting and remitting that. So it would be... just be collected and remitted at the end of each week from the attorney. But I mean,
4: so
0: it'd be a total. So I mean, they wouldn't have access to his full books. They would just have access to the total revenue coming in. I mean, the attorney still report their revenue and their income. So it's not. It'd be part of their bookkeeping. They wouldn't necessarily know which individual clients it was.
4: So the lawyer would have to keep everything.
0: Yeah.
4: Who contacted him?
0: No, it wouldn't. Yeah, they'd still attain a attorney-client privilege. I'd have to talk to some of my attorney friends and make double check to make sure there's no issue. But I don't see any. At first glance, I don't see any issue there because they're collecting it. And there's an attorney in the room. Maybe he'll tell me I'm wrong.
3: But yeah, one question. I'll kind of follow up on that. Not so much attorney's fees or accountant's fees. What about some of the underground economy?
0: Uh-huh.
3: The people who, you know, pay cash for everything. Is sales tax captured maybe not in that initial transaction, but maybe when they go buy, you know, get the car fixed or buy new clothes or get the house repaired? Is that where the tax would be captured as opposed to just the, you know, I bought your car, but you didn't tell me it. We did it off book.
0: Right. Yeah, I mean, there's compliance issues with any tax. Now, most of your service type businesses are businesses that need to be licensed. So if they're doing that now, they're already doing it illegally, right? There's always going to be compliance issues with any tax. I mean, I'd say that's happening today at times, and people are trying to skirt around income tax. And you mentioned like clothing, that's sales tax on goods. That's already supposed to be being taxed. So I'd say there's compliance issues with any tax, and that's something that will always be a challenge no matter what type of tax structure you have. But that's already illegal if they're doing it.
4: Banks, services on fees?
0: Yeah, so financial service fees would be included as well. So that's an area, that's a category that probably needs to be tightened down. To be honest, so again, looking at going back to why I have a taxing structure to where putting out a plan where you're starting with, instead of replacing 10.6 billion with 13 to 15 billion, why I have that gap. Part of that is working through which exemptions make sense to include. Like obviously, a bank overdraft fee is something you probably shouldn't have a sales tax on services on. But from a financial advisor standpoint, the actual advisor fee, that's a service that should be taxed. So That list needs to be tightened up and is one that working through with the banking lender industries, I'd say that is one that probably could use tightened up and some more specifics on. But that's part of having this discussion, right, is to come and see. But at the same point, you want to keep the exemptions as minimal as possible, though, or else you're in the same problem you're in with the property tax system. If you start exempting and deducting too much, then you're not bringing enough revenue, and you're putting that on a more select pool of people. So, but that is an area where it probably could use tighten up a little bit based on some of the feedback.
5: And you can hear the rest of that discussion at our parent website, IndyPolitics.org. I'm Abdul Hakim Shabazz. Thank you for joining us. We'll talk to you next time right here on Indiana Issues.
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5: 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Today on Indiana Issues, State Representative Danny Prescott takes his plan to repeal and replace property taxes on the road. Well, some of the details. Indiana Issues is underwritten in part by the Indiana Conference of Mayors and Trust Local Program, the Indiana Chamber of Commerce, the small business law firm of Thrasher, Bushman & Vocal, the Institute for Quality Education, and Downtown Comics, your place to escape. 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
5: 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Well, on this week's program, we dive into Representative J.D. Prescott's ambitious proposal to scrap Indiana's traditional property tax system and replace it with a higher sales tax on services. The plan would first phase out homestead property taxes while keeping levies on rentals, farms, and commercial properties in place long enough to honor existing bond commitments before ultimately eliminating property taxes altogether. Now, backers say this would simplify local finance, build healthy reserves, and reduce long-term burdens on homeowners, but skeptics are warned about ripple effects on housing costs, as well as other things such as renters, school referendums, and closing and local economic development tools such as TIF districts. Here's some of that discussion from this week's town hall meeting with J.D. Prescott.
0: My solution again.
14: I'm fake media, so don't worry about me.
0: No, I just want to make sure I'm being transparent. So the problem that came up was bonds, some of which are tied to 10-year contractual obligations where they can't be refinanced. So with that, what I'm looking at doing is amending the proposal where in the first 2 years you pay off the property tax, or you get rid of the property tax system, you phase that in for the homesteads, focus on the homesteads first, you keep the property tax system in place for the twos and the threes to work through until you get through that threshold where the bonds can be refinanced. And you'd reduce their rate, but then you would add a exemption to business, so they would be sales tax exempt since they're still paying into the property tax system. So happy to give more detail later with you offline on that, since you missed the overall on that renewal. But with that, I'll go ahead and jump into Q&A on the overall, if there's thoughts, feedback. I know we've got some cards that some had passed around. Also, I'm okay to just do kind of raise a hand and ask a question, too. So let's just do that with the group we have. Yeah. Unless you've already got it written down. If you already got them written down, that's fine. Go for it. Okay, first, there's three questions on this one. Will this repeal apply only to homeowners or all properties, including data centers? So the original proposal did apply to all properties at first. Based on working through this bonding issue, again, given the caveat that I need to talk to some of the bonding agencies, bonding attorneys, make sure the solution works, have LSA run the numbers themselves versus just going by my numbers to make sure this fix works. businesses, so your 2%, your 3%, so your rental properties, your ag, your commercial, which would be data centers, they would still be paying into the property tax system, but they would be exempt on sales tax on services. Once you got that debt refinanced, or once you've got past that threshold where the debt can be refinanced, moved over to the new system, then it would be all property taxes would be eliminated. And then at that point, they would be paying sales tax on services. Well, they lose the sales tax exemption on services as well with that plan. So, data centers would pay as well. Does the calculation of consumption tax receipts factor in a reduction of service use? So again, this would be statewide policy. So it'd be consistent across the state. There would be obviously some scenarios, especially on those borders, where you could see some people going across state lines for some smaller ticket services. But I honestly think on like haircuts or anything smaller items, I don't think most people is going to change what they're doing because of the sales tax on services. On your larger services, think real estate transactions, construction would be the biggest, attorney's fees. A lot of those are licensed. Right. So if you're using an attorney, for example, that's I'm right on the Indiana-Ohio border. If I'm using an Ohio attorney, they've got to be licensed and barred in Indiana. So if they're not collecting and remitting that tax like they're supposed to be for somebody in Indiana, then obviously they're going to be putting themselves in jeopardy of having their license at jeopardy. So yes, there is a. I mean, there could be a shift in pattern that be the case. I mean, do data centers retain tax exemptions during the transition? So they would be with where my head's at on the on this fix during this transition. They would have sales tax exemption on services because you're not charging anybody's sales tax exemption on services. The language that I've asked LSA to add to the bill on goods would be any new contract that's entered in with IEDC. So it has to honor all previous contracts that have already been entered into or could be entered into up until passage of a bill if it were to pass. But once the bill passed, there could be no new sales tax on goods on data centers because you're moving to a repeal on the property tax system, so they have no break there. Why not cut spending to reduce any need for property taxes, consolidate government services? Great question, especially on looking at the township government and that factor. Like I said, I ran the formulas, trying to come up with a formula on the township government, and really none of the formulas worked out great. So what I ended up doing is putting just the average on the net levies and doing a rate of inflation adjustment moving forward. From a consolidation standpoint, it would really make a lot more sense to send the township funds to the county, let the county decide whether they want to fund township government or not, or take on those services themselves. That would be a way to do it to still provide some flexibility. To be honest, though, I thought repealing and replacing the property tax system and how we fund local units, government, and whole expansion of school choice was enough to bite off in one plate. I didn't want to take on the township government battle at the same time. So it's already a big enough lift. Don't need to overcomplicate it. And then on why not cut spending? So, I mean, obviously you have to fund local units, government. You have to. So we can debate whether, you know, raising 13 to 15 billion versus the roughly 11 billion, the 10.6 billion is too much versus on out. But one, you got to incentivize local units, government to try to support the plan. If they're just getting a dollar for dollar match, they're not going to be on board, right? I mean, why get rid of a system they're already comfortable with? So part of it's trying to incentivize local units government to buy into, support the plan. Point two, building up those healthy reserves, making sure you've got a very healthy surplus to be able to withstand an economic downturn. But beyond that, once you've made sure you've got enough funds to replenish the property tax, and the other part of it is a new tax structure, right? These are estimates from LSA. So I would rather err on the high side versus come up short and have to end up raise a quarter or half a percent later on. What I think is truly needed is probably around 5.5% or 6%. And I do have a mechanism in place with the previous drafted version of the bill to where once those healthy reserves are built up, you would actually drop the rate 0.25% at a time. If you keep getting that, because you're right, we don't need to just over collect. But at the same point, we do have to make sure we're adequately funding local units government. Any other questions? Go ahead, sir.
1: Could those reserves get depleted in consecutive bad years and we have to go back to the well for the reserve? Because I don't know how much surplus is enough if you've got, a downturn. I don't know what the right number is, but your number is it the excess so that we've got enough no matter what, how long?
0: Yeah, so I was trying to play through with this. Is okay, what would happen during a COVID-type situation? And a six-month reserve to start with this, building up to a year, is a very healthy reserve. Now, after talking to people that understand the bond world, I think with it being more variable, I think they'd like to see it more starting at a year to 2 years versus, but again, I need to have some conversations. I need to have some follow-up conversation with these bond to see exactly where they're comfortable at with this. Obviously, I'm sure they prefer to just keep the property tax system. It's what they're used to. It's what they're at. But, right, it's what they know. But, yes, I believe it would be enough. You got to remember this. So the state reserves, for example. Again, states, most of the revenues coming in is income tax and sales tax based. Obviously, very economic dependent, right, for both of those types of taxes. And we keep a 45 to 50-day reserve, just to put that into perspective. To keep our state's AAA bond rating. Now we do have very, very low debt. I'm not saying we have no debt, but we have very low debt from a state's perspective. But we also have, if you're thinking about the amount of days of reserve, it's not that much compared to what we're talking about here as a replacement for property taxes.
1: You know, at least, and one of our concerns is the majority of the money we have coming from our budget is from the feds. And that's not nearly as stable as Indiana finances. Mm-hmm. So her concern is some of the federal money is more or less than what we do with our money.
0: Mm-hmm. No, it's a valid concern. Good, sir.
2: I've been with Travis Sports Program on Wall Street for a dozen years at Morrison and BlackRock, and I work in the municipal bond market. And a big part of that market is reserve accounts and having debt service coverage. A case study that one of my mentors told me about recently, back when Sister Planet Public talked to me about it, was that Chicago, when I started Wall Street, it was a double way minus rate in Chicago School Board District. You really want to have one of property taxes. Now, 15 years later, they're double B rated, which basically means went from investor rated to below investor rated. It would be some sort of FICO score going from 700 down to like 400.
0: Right.
2: So what it means for the citizens of Chicago that are property tax holders is that their overall property tax bill, it jumps $300 million mm-hmm. over a 10-year period. So, and that goes to the point of shrinking tax base. Are your other lawmakers, are they familiar with that shrinking tax base as catalyst, as a support for your bill? Because that is a concern for cities like Indianapolis, I think, of shrinking tax base.
0: I think it's conversations that need to be had with more of them. And I'll be honest, I did not know enough about the bond world from a local government finance perspective as I probably should have been before getting too far into them until some of these issues have cropped up. So, I mean, I've had to really educate myself in the last short while on the bond world and making sure that we are to be honest, I thought starting off with the 6 month to a year's worth of reserve based on some of my previous conversations from a few years ago was going to be enough. So going back to the table and really diving deeper into the bond world, how detailed some of these conversations are have been good. So I think there's more education that needs to be done.
2: Thank you.
0: I do want to point out, too, with the property tax system, it's really a system that, when you hear that massive number of outstanding debt and bonds from a local unit of government perspective, property tax system, in a sense, actually incentivizes debt. Because from a school corporation's perspective, if they've got bonds have to be paid first. So you'll have school corporations take out operating bonds to secure a portion of the tax rate, because that has to be paid first, versus giving that rate up. And so even if they don't need to do a project, if they've got a bond coming off, and the school board association, the superintendent association, they train them to do this. Say, okay, make sure that you continue that bond, come up with another project, because it's harder to get that rate, it's harder to get that portion of the tax rate back from the county, even though you don't need it now. Go ahead and extend it. So the system, and it works the opposite too. County governments, same thing. If they give up their portion, it could get that. A portion of the tax rate could end up getting eaten up by the school corporation or the city government. So I'm not just picking on schools. It goes both ways on that. So the system's really incentivized to encourage debt. Go ahead, sir.
2: Yeah, just called my, I told my mother about, she's a black woman, public school teaching at IPS, and she said, that's a great idea. She asked, why are my carpets keep going up when there's no new school to be built in Washington Township?
0: Yeah, great point.
3: On the current property tax system, say, I don't know who in American County that's talking about property taxes, or how many kind of they pay their property tax, and the money basically stays local. If you switch to a sales tax system, you have a situation where the donut county that basically subsidizes the outer donut county, same thing in Allen County, same thing in Evansville, or predominantly rural counties where there is a whole lot of sales tax activity are being subsidized by the more suburban urban areas where the sales tax activity takes place.
0: Mm-hmm. Yeah, it's a great point. So it does have to be collected from a statewide and then sent back on that distribution form. If you collected it county by county, you're right, it wouldn't work, because in rural areas like what I represent, we don't have a big enough service base in our areas. Quite frankly, if we're hiring services, a lot of time we go into the more urban areas to buy those services. But with that, I mean, we're coming into Indianapolis and buying services. We're coming into Delaware and Allen County and others. So it's really taking it from a statewide approach, sending it back on a formula that's fair for both an urban versus a rural community. So urban communities are seeing an increase in revenue coming in with this plan too. It's based on 75% population, 25% miles of roadway. You've obviously got more population here in the Indianapolis area and in the donut counties than we do out in the rural areas. We've also got a lot more miles of roadway though. And you got a lot of roadway here too, but we've got a lot of miles of roadway with less population. So if you went miles of roadway heavy, it was too much for rural, not enough for urban areas. If you went too population heavy, you wouldn't have enough in rural areas. But so that's before I came up with that formula. Go ahead, sir.
1: How do referendums survive this? I'm designed to go, we have a referendum in those schools.
0: Yeah.
1: And we'll work on another one in December. Who would pay? How do they survive? And what's the superintendent going to say to the time people like this? Because it's our way of funding our school systems, it seems like.
0: Yep, great question on the referenda, and I should have mentioned that in the original overview of the bill. So referenda, that's all right. So there, upon passage of the bill, there could be no new referenda. So referenda would go away. But referenda that's already in place would be able to, those school corporations would be able to charge a referenda recapture fee for what those constituents have already approved in that school district. So say it's a 10-year referenda, you're 5 years in, and the property tax system's done for the next 5 years. The final property tax bill, so that 28 property tax bill payable, the portion of that bill that went towards the school referenda would continue to be able to be collected. So it wouldn't go up, but that portion tied to that partial that went to the referenda, they would be able to continue to charge that fee to those.
1: Who are they charging? Who's paying?
0: To the property owner that pays. So
1: we'll get a bill from
0: you'll get a it'll be come through the county with your ditch assessment fee and some of your other the fees that are attached to the property tax bill. They're not part of the property taxes. Those don't go away. So like your ditch assessment fees, your if you're part of a conservancy district or a school referenda. But once that's paid off, so once you get to that school corporation had entered into and agreed to, then it goes away. Then it's done. So it's just making whole for what the community's already paid for, but you got to do it in a way that doesn't shift those dollars to other taxpayers.
1: You mentioned healthcare. Are you talking only non-profit?
0: So all healthcare would be exempt. So it'd be so again, a healthcare company, a for-profit healthcare company, if they are. Once it's 100% phased out, when they're paying from the business-to-business standpoint on services, if they're hiring a construction or contractor, if they're a for-profit company, they would be paying on that. But you going in and having a surgery, having a dental procedure, having that wouldn't be taxed. So it's the when the consumer goes in for that healthcare visit, that's what we're not taxing. And then I should add, too, in the healthcare category, the way it's actually segmented out with when I went through all the different exemptions with LSA, when I keep saying LSA, that's a legislative services agency. They do all our fiscal analysis for us at the State House. They do our bill drafting. There are attorneys at the State House that work through the legislation with us. When I asked them to separate out per category on where the revenue would come in on sales tax on services, the healthcare was actually healthcare and social services. So that includes nursing homes, assisted living, and daycare would also be sales tax exempt. That's part of that whole category. So there'd be no sales tax on services for daycare either. That's right.
4: I see what you're doing, changing one tax to another tax. But where does the average, and you're collecting more money by your analysis, where does the average person benefits? I mean, how am I going to know eliminating my property tax is beneficial for me to go to a sales tax on services? Is there something that you could say an average person,
0: yep.
4: somewhat, what, how much they spend or what? I mean.
0: Yeah, so the way it works out, you can figure it out pretty easily for yourself and your own taxes. So there's an easy formula. For every $1,000 you pay in property taxes, you would have to spend $14,300 in taxable services to pay that same amount of tax liability. So if you've got a $5,000 tax bill, you know, multiply $14,300 by five, that's how much you have to spend. Figure it out based on that formula. So I'll repeat it for those that might not have heard. For every $1,000 you pay in property taxes, you'd have to spend $14,300 in taxable services to pay the same amount of tax liability. So there could be years where you might pay more, right? If you're doing a lot of home construction, remodel, you're hiring a lot of contractors, you may pay more. Another example would be, but that's not going to be an every year expense. Attorney's fees would be another one. Hopefully, you don't need an attorney every year.
3: Hopefully, you do.
0: Except from our attorney friends. Some years where you've got more big expenses, you might pay more in those years. But I think on average, most property owners would pay less. I'll give you some examples of some that may pay more here in just a second, but the other point of that, you're spreading out that tax burden to across the board for everybody. Oh, here, sorry, I just lost where I was going. The construction was another one, right? I mentioned construction. So let's talk through how that would be. So obviously that's a big upfront cost for the 7% sales tax on services on the construction of a new home, for example. So let's just take a $300,000 house, okay? So half of that is, roughly half that's labor, half that's material. You're already paying sales tax on the labor, okay? Or I'm not on the labor, on the goods. You're already paying sales tax on the goods. You're not paying it on the labor. So now you've got half that, $300,000 house, half the labor would be $150,000 roughly. So take that times 7%, you're looking at $10,500, right? If that same $300,000 house was at the 1% property tax cap, you're at $3,000 a year, right? And we know that that's not going to just stay at $3,000 a year. It's going to keep going up year over year. But let's just stay, for argument's sake, let's keep it static at $3,000. That's 3.5 years in your break even. And you no longer have property taxes, right? So it's, you got to look at the sales tax and services in lieu of the property tax system. That's where it makes sense. So I ask you, if you're building a $300,000 house, would you rather have a $3,000 plus property tax bill annually for the life of that house, or would you rather just pay the $10,500 up front and be done with it? I mean, I'd rather pay up front and be done with it myself. But I mean, that's where the math works out. And then on real estate transactions, this is a question that comes up quite a bit in the discussion. People think, okay, you're talking about the sale of the house is what's being taxed. The sale of the house is not the service. The service is the real estate commission, your closing fee at the title company. Those are what is being taxed. So you've got to think, okay, if you're paying $300,000 house and with a 6% commission, it's that commission that's being taxed, not the overall sale of the house. So actually, I've done some mock closing statements and put them together. It's very minimal difference what a buyer would have to bring to closing and what a seller would receive at closing when you compare the two systems. Because yes, they're paying an additional 7% sales tax on the services in that process, but yet you don't have to escrow your property taxes for your mortgage. You don't have to back pay your from your previous year's property taxes where it's collected from the previous years. So the math really works out to where it's almost a wash. So in that scenario, but. Go ahead, sir.
4: How do you manage to tax attorney's fees when a consultation is supposed to be confidential? In other words, why does the government get to know that I want to hire a lawyer or even talk to them?
0: It's a great question. I mean, it'd just be at the point of their sale and their business. So, I mean, it's the attorney's going to be collecting and remitting that. So it would be... just be collected and remitted at the end of each week from the attorney. But I mean,
4: so
0: it'd be a total. So I mean, they wouldn't have access to his full books. They would just have access to the total revenue coming in. I mean, the attorney still report their revenue and their income. So it's not. It'd be part of their bookkeeping. They wouldn't necessarily know which individual clients it was.
4: So the lawyer would have to keep everything. Who contacted
0: him? They'd still attain an attorney-client privilege. I'd have to talk to some of my attorney friend to make double check to make sure there's no issue. But I don't see any. At first glance, I don't see any issue there because they're collecting it. And there's an attorney in the room. Maybe he'll tell me I'm wrong.
3: But yeah, one question. I'll kind of follow up on that. Not so much attorney's fees or accountant's fees. What about some of the underground economy?
0: Uh-huh.
3: The people who pay cash for everything. Is sales tax captured? Maybe not in that initial transaction, but maybe when they go buy, get the car fixed or buy new clothes or get the house repaired. Is that where the tax would be captured as opposed to just the, I bought your car, but you didn't tell me we did it off book.
0: Right. Yeah. I mean, there's compliance issues with any tax. Now, most of your service type businesses are businesses that need to be licensed. So if they're doing that now, they're already doing it illegally, right? There's always going to be compliance issues with any tax. I mean, I'd say that's happening today at times, and people are trying to skirt around income tax. And you mentioned like clothing, that's sales tax on goods. That's already supposed to be being taxed. So I'd say there's compliance issues with any tax, and that's something that will always be a challenge, no matter what type of tax structure you have. But that's already illegal if they're doing it.
4: Vax, services on fees.
0: Yeah, so financial service fees would be included as well. So that's an area, that's a category that probably needs to be tightened down, to be honest. So again, looking at going back to why have a taxing structure to where putting out a plan where you're starting with, instead of replacing 10.6 billion with 13 to 15 billion, why have that gap? Part of that is working through which exemptions make sense to include. Like, obviously, a bank overdraft fee is something you probably shouldn't have a sales tax on services on. But from a financial advisor standpoint, the actual advisor fee, that's a service that should be taxed. So that list needs to be tightened up and is one that working through with the banking lending industries, I'd say that is one that probably could use tightened up and some more specifics on. But that's part of having this discussion, right, is to come and see. But at the same point, you want to keep the exemptions as minimal as possible, though, or else you're in the same problem you're in with the property tax system. If you start exempting and deducting too much, then you're not bringing enough revenue, and you're putting that on a more select pool of people. So, but that is an area where it probably could use tightened up a little bit based on some of the feedback. That's it.
5: 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That'll do it for this edition of Indiana Issues. I'm Abdul-Hakim Shabazz, the editor and publisher. Thanks for joining us. We'll talk next time here on Indiana Issues.
15: 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Starting today, an air quality alert is in effect for the listening area. This morning, patchy smoke with mostly sunny skies, highs near 80. Tonight, patchy smoke continues, partly cloudy with a low around 60. Looking ahead to Monday, partly sunny conditions with a high near 82. Currently, it's 67 and clear. I'm Bill Banks. For your local forecast 24/7, visit WKVI.com.
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19: ABC News, I'm Brian Clark. East Rutherford, New Jersey steps into the global spotlight this afternoon. That's where Spain and Argentina will meet in the World Cup final under tight security. Those security measures touted by the governor, Mikey Sherrill.
20: Part of the reason the World Cup was chosen to be here is because I think we really have an elite police force here in New Jersey. It truly is the best of the best.
19: President Trump will be in attendance and is expected to present the trophy to the winning team. The U.S. continues to strike Iran, the eighth straight night of strikes, according to the Pentagon, focused on Iran's Revolutionary Guard as retribution after two Americans were killed in Iranian strikes on Jordan Friday. That brings the number of Americans killed in the military operation to 16. Senator Mark Warner of Virginia is the vice chair of the Senate Intelligence Committee and says he will not vote for Jay Clayton's nomination as director of national intelligence after Clayton would not answer questions as to who won the 2020 election. This is ABC News. Controversial influencer brothers Andrew and Tristan Tate were arrested in Miami on Saturday after British prosecutors brought new charges of rape and sex trafficking against the controversial pair. They were taken into custody by the U.S. Marshals Service. The Tates were facing similar charges in Romania. That case is stalled. Both deny any wrongdoing. Construction of new data centers to power AI has prompted controversy, says ABC's Alex Perche.
21: A growing debate over data centers as a number of demonstrations play out across the country, from Atlanta to Berkeley, California.
22: We want to slow down AI data center development. We want to slow down AI in general and stop big tech from infringing on our local communities.
21: The explosion of data center construction projects, the byproduct of the AI and cloud computing boom. That skyrocketing growth also prompting new scrutiny as communities housing these centers say they are bearing new burdens of heightened water and power usage.
19: Brian Clark, ABC News.
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19: I'm Jarrett Lewis. A no-zone action day is now being called for Sunday and Monday from the Indianapolis Office of Sustainability due to high levels of pollution.
7: Wildfires that are burning in Canada, that smoke has made its way down to us in central Indiana.
19: Community Engagement Manager Mads Gullion says if you fall under a sensitive group, like if you're older, pregnant, or have chronic conditions, avoid too much time outdoors and use an air purifier in your home if you have one. An 18-year-old is being charged as the lead suspect in a shooting that injured six people last weekend outside an Anderson gas station. Troy Novotny is facing multiple charges, including aggravated battery and dangerous possession of a firearm. He's now sitting in the Madison County Jail. Four men are behind bars in Hamilton County following a multi-day undercover sting targeting online child predators. Johnette Cruz reports.
8: Noblesville police say detectives posed as teens between 13 and 15 years old on various apps and websites all week. Investigators say the suspects continued chatting even after being reported.

0: week from their recent road trip was a factor.
1: Everybody in this league goes through this. You know, this is not it's not something that we're going to be immune to and everybody else isn't. I just think we've got our mentality to start the ball game needed to be better.
0: The Fever won their previous and only meeting with Seattle. Tonight's tip-off is at 7:30. I'm Jarrett Lewis. 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
7: 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The odds of him going on to fascinate millions with his talent, 1 in 260,000. 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
8: This is Ty Higgins from the Ohio AgNet. 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Congratulations, Gary.
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11: Well, I finally did it. 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
12: What? Why? Just wait for the inheritance. We've definitely got a rich uncle somewhere. We're one call away from the

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12: ABC News, I'm Brian Clark. U.S. Central Command says unidentified remains found at the location in Jordan where two U.S. service members were killed Friday could be the third soldier who was missing since the strike. Separately, an American service member was killed Saturday during the controlled detonation of an Iranian drone in Iraq. As Democratic Senator Mark Warner told the ABC's This Week,
13: This war of choice has been a disaster. It has been a disaster militarily. It has been a disaster in terms of how we're viewed around the world. It has been a disaster to our friends and the allies who question whether we will keep our promises.
12: President Trump is attending the World Cup final in New Jersey. Spain and Argentina squaring off in front of a global audience. The president will present the trophy to the winning team. Controversial influencers Andrew and Tristan Tate are in custody after they were arrested in Miami facing charges of rape and sex trafficking brought by British prosecutors. The brothers deny wrongdoing. This is ABC News. Global officials meeting this week in Asia could add more sites to get UN protection for their cultural importance and significance. ABC's Chuck Siebertson has more.
14: Rising over 9,500 feet, Mount Olympus has captured imagination through the millennia. Modern-day Greeks hope their tallest mountain will be inducted into the World Heritage List maintained by UNESCO, the United Nations Educational, Scientific, and Cultural Organization. Its mission is to promote peace through arts, education, and culture. Olympus's nomination to be on the list is scheduled to be discussed when the World Heritage Committee meets in South Korea Sunday through the 29th.
12: Another site nominated, the Normandy Beaches, site of the Allied landings during the Second World War in France. NFL star Saquon Barkley and his family were in their suburban Philadelphia home Saturday when authorities say at least two suspects tried to break in. Police say the family was unharmed but unsettled. They are looking for those suspects. I'm Brian Clark, ABC News.
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12: Starting next week, just like today, you're listening to Network Indiana. I'm Jarrett Lewis. A No Zone Action Day is now being called for Sunday and Monday from the Indianapolis Office of Sustainability due to high levels of pollution.
19: Wildfires that are burning in Canada, that smoke has made its way down to us in central Indiana.
12: Community Engagement Manager Mads Gullion says if you fall under a sensitive group, like if you're older, pregnant, or have chronic conditions, avoid too much time outdoors and use an air purifier in your home if you have one. An 18-year-old is being charged as the lead suspect in a shooting that injured six people last weekend outside an Anderson gas station. Troy Novotny is facing multiple charges, including aggravated battery and dangerous possession of a firearm. He's now sitting in the Madison County Jail. Four men are behind bars in Hamilton County following a multi-day undercover sting targeting online child predators. Johnette Cruz reports.
20: Noblesville police say detectives posed as teens between 13 and 15 years old on various apps and websites all week. Investigators say the suspects continued chatting even after being repeatedly told they were talking to a minor. The operation ended Thursday when police arrested four men who arranged in-person meetings for unlawful sexual activity. The men were from Fishers, Kokomo, Greenfield, and Chicago and are now in the Hamilton County Jail facing multiple felony charges, including child solicitation and sex trafficking. Johnette Cruz, Network Indiana.
12: Gas prices up even more to end the work week in Indiana. The average is now $3.37 a gallon. The nationwide average is $3.98. And the Indiana Fever have the Seattle Storm this evening at Gainbridge Fieldhouse, coming off their loss to Golden State a couple nights ago. Head coach Stephanie White says fatigue from their recent road trip was a factor.
21: Everybody in this league goes through this. You know, this is not, it's not something that we're going to be immune to and everybody else isn't. I just think we've got our mentality to start the ball game needed to be better.
12: The Fever won their previous and only meeting with Seattle. Tonight's tip-off is at 7:30.
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23: From the Tri-County Weather Center, I'm Bill Banks on All News 1520 WKVI. 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Starting this afternoon, look for patchy smoke along with mostly sunny skies and a high near 80. Later tonight, patchy smoke continues with partly cloudy skies with a low around 60. Tomorrow brings mostly sunny conditions and a high near 82. Currently, it is 77 degrees and clear. I'm Bill Banks. 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
27: This is a Bloomberg Money Minute. Wall Street wrapping up this Friday and this week to the downside. That's on a continued sell-off in chipmaker shares and shares of a lot of AI-related companies as investors question the amount of money big tech has spent on AI and whether and when it's going to pay off. At the close, the Dow down 407 points. That's 0.75% lower. The Nasdaq down almost 1.5%, 362 points. The S&P was down 1%, 76 points. Today marked the sixth day in a row of worsening hostilities between the U.S. and Iran. And with that, oil shot up 4%. It closed at $82.49 a barrel. Meantime, AAA says the average price of a gallon of regular gas nationwide is just under $4 and trending higher. And Meta Platforms is now in talks to lease out computing power to Anthropic, the maker of the Claude chatbot. It's in a deal that the New York Times says could be worth at least $10 billion over the next 2 years. Tom Busby, Bloomberg Radio.
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27: A crop update from Central Indiana. 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
5: I'd say where we're at, we're pretty fortunate, even though we had a tough start.
27: And that's Shelby County farmer David Lawson, who says the tough start has been followed by a grueling stretch of midsummer heat and severe lack of moisture. While some areas of northern Indiana have seen significant rainfall, Shelby County has missed out. He says they've only received about a tenth of an inch of rain over the past 2 weeks.
5: It has affected the pollination in some areas where the kernels are kind of erratic, and that could be a big problem.
27: Hear more from Shelby County farmer David Lawson at HoosierAgToday.com. I'm CJ Miller, Hoosier Ag Today News.
6: Turning now to funeral arrangements. Burial services will take place for 72-year-old Roy Dean Smith Saturday, July 18th at noon Central Time at Eagle Creek Cemetery in Knox, where military graveside services will be conducted. Memorials may be made to Muscular Dystrophy Association. Services have been entrusted to Brayman & Son Memorial Chapel in memory of 72-year-old Roy Dean Smith of Grovertown. 69-year-old Connie S. Smith Eckert passed away July 9th. There will be a celebration of Connie's life to be held July 20th at 1 p.m. Eastern Time at Highland Cemetery in North Judson. Arrangements have been entrusted to O'Donnell Funeral Home in memory of 69-year-old Connie S. Smith Eckert. Remember, you can find complete obituary information online at WKVI.com.
23: 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Starting this afternoon, look for patchy smoke along with mostly sunny skies and a high near 80. Later tonight, patchy smoke continues with partly cloudy skies with a low around 60. Tomorrow brings mostly sunny conditions and a high near 82. Currently, it is 77 degrees and clear. I'm Bill Banks. For your local forecast 24/7, visit WKVI.com.
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8: Clark, Gainbridge logo, right wing. Johnson reaches in, knocked it. Clark gets it back, halfway through the shot clock, at the logo. Step back, sidestep, three left wing. Good! Caitlin Clark, a Fever franchise record, 41 points.
7: That audio from the Fever Radio Network in a game where they went from up 17 in the second quarter to down 8 with just 6 minutes to go. That three-pointer gave the Fever the lead with 38 seconds to play. They came back behind Clark's 45 points and 10 assist performance. She becomes the first player to put up that stat line in the 30-year history of the WNBA. She also became the fastest player in the history of the league to to reach 200 three-pointers, making six of them last night. Lastly, Kelsey Mitchell also had 30 points. It's the second time in the Fever's history they've had teammates score 30-plus, the other occurring when Clark and Aaliyah Boston scored over 30 against the Chicago Sky back in June. It's a quick turnaround for the Fever as they get back in action tonight against the New York Liberty at home at 8 p.m. Eastern. Major League Baseball back in action after the All-Star break, and it was Indiana's own Colson Montgomery breaking the game open for the Chicago White Sox.
1: Montgomery drives this one to the gap. It's down for a hit. Gets all the way to the wall. That will clear the bases. Colson Montgomery, a bases-clearing double.
7: They take a half-game lead on the Cleveland Guardians for the AL Central lead. The Guardians did not play yesterday after their game was postponed due to poor air quality from the Canadian wildfires. Elsewhere, the Cubs fall to the Twins, while the Reds get a 7-2 road win in Colorado against the Rockies. For Network Indiana, I'm Caleb Zuber.
2: I'm Carmen Roberts. The U.S. military retaliates for soldiers' death in Jordan as Iran battles for the Strait of Hormuz.
9: The whole thing is now enhanced because two U.S. service members were killed, one is missing, and four were wounded. These are the first casualties that the U.S. has taken since that Memorandum of Understanding, or ceasefire, was signed.
2: Fox's Mike Tobin in Tel Aviv. Jordan's armed forces said today they shot down three Iranian missiles targeting the kingdom. No casualties reported in that attack. The World Cup final is finally here. Argentina and Spain will play this afternoon at the New York, New Jersey Stadium.
10: This is expected to feel like a home game for Argentina. Last night, there were so many fans in Times Square from Argentina banging drums and shooting off fireworks.
2: Fox's Brian Yenis, America's listening to Fox News.
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17: Starting next week, just like today, you're listening to Network Indiana. I'm Jarrett Lewis. A no-zone action day is now being called for Sunday and Monday from the Indianapolis Office of Sustainability due to high levels of pollution.
18: Wildfires that are burning in Canada, that smoke has made its way down to us in central Indiana.
17: Community Engagement Manager Mads Gullion says if you fall under a sensitive group, like if you're older, pregnant, or have chronic conditions, avoid too much time outdoors and use an air purifier in your home if you have one. An 18-year-old is being charged as the lead suspect in a shooting that injured 6 people last weekend outside an Anderson gas station. Troy Novotny is facing multiple charges, including aggravated battery and dangerous possession of a firearm. He's now sitting in the Madison County Jail. 4 men are behind bars in Hamilton County following a multi-day undercover sting targeting online child predators. Jeanette Cruz reports.
19: Noblesville police say detectives posed as teens between 13 and 15 years old on various apps and websites all week. Investigators say the suspects continued chatting even after being repeatedly told they were talking to a minor. The operation ended Thursday when police arrested 4 men who arranged in-person meetings for unlawful sexual activity. The men were from Fishers, Kokomo, Greenfield, and Chicago and are now in the Hamilton County Jail facing multiple felony charges, including child solicitation and sex trafficking. Jeanette Cruz, Network Indiana.
17: Gas prices up even more to end the work week in Indiana. The average is now $3.37 a gallon. The nationwide average is $3.98. And the Indiana Fever have the Seattle Storm this evening at Gainbridge Fieldhouse, coming off their loss to Golden State a couple nights ago. Head coach Stephanie White says fatigue from their recent road trip was a factor.
20: Everybody in this league goes through this. You know, this is not, it's not something that we're going to be immune to and everybody else isn't. I just think we've got to our mentality to start the ball game needed to be better.
17: The Fever won their previous and only meeting with Seattle. Tonight's tip-off is at 7:30. I'm Jarrett Lewis. 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
4: 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I'm Rusty Nixon, Max 98.3 FM News. June 17th at 12:48 a.m., the Marshall County Central Dispatch Center received a call from 214 West Washington Street in Culver requesting assistance for a domestic situation. Officer Larry Jolly of the Culver Police Department arrived. He was provided with information that a man and woman occupied that apartment. The man, later identified as Gregory Looney, had allegedly been consuming alcoholic beverages and left the residence before the arrival of police. Looney had allegedly broken a window on a door at the apartment. During the course of the investigation, Looney was found walking on Washington Street toward the investigating officer and exhibiting signs of intoxication. While he was being detained, Looney kicked at Jolly in the leg and continued to resist detention. Marshall County Sheriff's deputies arrived on the scene, and while being transported, Looney did minor damage to the patrol car, and as he was being placed in the deputy's vehicle, he kicked the deputy in the leg. Arriving at the hospital for jail clearance, he continued to be disruptive to others in the emergency department. He was incarcerated on preliminary charges of public intoxication, disorderly conduct, criminal mischief, resisting law enforcement, and battery of a law enforcement officer. Suspects are considered innocent until proven guilty in a court of law. Wednesday, June 17th, officers with the Marshall County Drug Task Force executed a search warrant in the 100 block of Troyer Street in La Paz. During the warrant service, two adults and two minor children were located in the residence. Officers located evidence of suspected methamphetamine use and marijuana use within that residence. The Indiana Department of Child Services responded to the scene and removed the children from that home. Amber Cole, 36, of La Paz, was arrested for possession of methamphetamine, a level 6 felony, maintaining a common nuisance, a level 6 felony, neglect of a dependent, a level 6 felony, and possession of marijuana. James Centers, 28, of Knox, was arrested for possession of marijuana and visiting a common nuisance. Suspects are considered innocent until proven guilty in a court of law. City of Plymouth will have meetings of the Board of Public Works and Safety and the Common Council on Monday, June 22nd, beginning with the Board of Works at 6 p.m. On that agenda, reports from various city department heads and a request for reimbursement from JLBS Construction. Immediately afterwards, the Common Council will hold its meeting. On that agenda, a public hearing for additional appropriations resolution and an ordinance on second and third reading for vacating a portion of the alley east of Dora Lane. First reading of an ordinance amending the fee schedule for the aviation department and a resolution for additional appropriations. Also on the agenda are updates from One Marshall County and the Comprehensive Plan. Both meetings are held in the council chambers on the second floor of the city building. Those attending should enter by the Garrow Street entrance. If you need special accommodation to attend that meeting, contact the ADA coordinator at 574-936-2948. Both meetings will be live streamed on YouTube. I'm Rusty Nixon, Max 98.3 FM News. 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
5: From the Tri-County Weather Center, I'm Bill Banks on All News 1520 WKVI. 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Starting this afternoon, look for patchy smoke along with mostly sunny skies and a high near 80. Later tonight, patchy smoke continues with partly cloudy skies with a low around 60. Tomorrow brings mostly sunny conditions and a high near 82. Currently, it is 77 degrees and clear. I'm Bill Banks. For your local forecast 24/7, visit WKVI.com.
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22: This is a Bloomberg Money Minute. Wall Street wrapping up this Friday and this week to the downside. That's on a continued sell-off in chipmaker shares and shares of a lot of AI-related companies. As investors question the amount of money big tech has spent on AI and whether and when it's going to pay off. At the close, the Dow down 407 points. That's 0.75% lower. The Nasdaq down almost 1.5%, 362 points. The S&P was down 1%, 76 points. Today marked the sixth day in a row of worsening hostilities between the U.S. and Iran. And with that, oil shot up 4%. It closed at $82.49 a barrel. Meantime, AAA says the average price of a gallon of regular gas nationwide is just under $4 and trending higher. And Meta Platforms is now in talks to lease out computing power to Anthropic, the maker of the Claude chatbot. It's in a deal that the New York Times says could be worth at least $10 billion over the next 2 years. Tom Busby, Bloomberg Radio.
23: It's Thursday night, and you're grabbing drinks with some friends. Started off with a pitcher for the table, which quickly becomes two. There's pool. And there's the photo booth.
24: All right, everybody, squeeze in. Say cheese!
23: Followed naturally by an order of wings. And another.
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24: So what are we doing this weekend?
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7: I'd say where we're at, we're pretty fortunate, even though we had a tough start.
2: And that's Shelby County farmer David Lawson, who says the tough start has been followed by a grueling stretch of midsummer heat and severe lack of moisture. While some areas of northern Indiana have seen significant rainfall, Shelby County has missed out. He says they've only received about a tenth of an inch of rain over the past 2 weeks.
7: It has affected the pollination in some areas where the kernels are kind of erratic, and that could be a big problem.
2: Hear more from Shelby County farmer David Lawson at HoosierAgToday.com. I'm CJ Miller, Hoosier Ag Today News.
8: From the Tri-County Weather Center, I'm Bill Banks on All News 1520 WKVI. 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Starting this afternoon, look for patchy smoke along with mostly sunny skies and a high near 80. Later tonight, patchy smoke continues with partly cloudy skies with a low around 60. Tomorrow brings mostly sunny conditions and a high near 82. Currently, it is 77 degrees and clear. I'm Bill Banks. For your local forecast 24/7, visit WKVI.com.
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9: ABC News, I'm Brian Clark. U.S. Central Command says unidentified remains found at the location in Jordan where two U.S. service members were killed Friday could be the third soldier who was missing since the strike. Separately, an American service member was killed Saturday during the controlled detonation of an Iranian drone in Iraq, as Democratic Senator Mark Warner told the ABCs this week.
10: This war of choice has been a disaster. It has been a disaster militarily. It has been a disaster in terms of how we're viewed around the world. It has been a disaster to our friends and the allies who question whether we will keep our promises.
9: President Trump is attending the World Cup final in New Jersey. Spain and Argentina squaring off in front of a global audience. The president will present the trophy to the winning team. Controversial influencers Andrew and Tristan Tate are in custody after they were arrested in Miami facing charges of rape and sex trafficking brought by British prosecutors. The brothers deny wrongdoing. This is ABC News. Global officials meeting this week in Asia could add more sites to get UN protection for their cultural importance and significance. ABC's Chuck Sievertson has more.
12: Rising over 9,500 feet, Mount Olympus has captured imagination through the millennia. Modern-day Greeks hope their tallest mountain will be inducted into the World Heritage List maintained by UNESCO, the United Nations Educational, Scientific, and Cultural Organization. Its mission is to promote peace through arts, education, and culture. Olympus's nomination to be on the list is scheduled to be discussed when the World Heritage Committee meets in South Korea Sunday through the 29th.
9: Another site nominated, the Normandy Beaches, site of the Allied landings during the Second World War in France. NFL star Saquon Barkley and his family were in their suburban Philadelphia home Saturday when authorities say at least two suspects tried to break in. Police say the family was unharmed but unsettled. They are looking for those suspects. I'm Brian Clark, ABC News.
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4: Starting next week, just like today, you're listening to Network Indiana. I'm Jarrett Lewis. A no-zone action day is now being called for Sunday and Monday from the Indianapolis Office of Sustainability due to high levels of pollution.
5: Wildfires that are burning in Canada, that smoke has made its way down to us in central Indiana.
4: Community Engagement Manager Mads Gullion says if you fall under a sensitive group, like if you're older, pregnant, or have chronic conditions, avoid too much time outdoors and use an air purifier in your home if you have one. An 18-year-old is being charged as the lead suspect in a shooting that injured six people last weekend outside an Anderson gas station. Troy Novotny is facing multiple charges, including aggravated battery and dangerous possession of a firearm. He's now sitting in the Madison County Jail. Four men are behind bars in Hamilton County following a multi-day undercover sting targeting online child predators. Johnette Cruz reports.
14: Noblesville police say detectives posed as teens between 13 and 15 years old on various apps and websites all week. Investigators say the suspects continued chatting even after being repeatedly told they were talking to a minor. The operation ended Thursday when police arrested four men who arranged in-person meetings for unlawful sexual activity. The men were from Fishers, Kokomo, Greenfield, and Chicago and are now in the Hamilton County Jail facing multiple felony charges, including child solicitation and sex trafficking. Johnette Cruz, Network Indiana.
4: Gas prices up even more to end the work week. In Indiana, the average is now $3.37 a gallon. The nationwide average is $3.98. And the Indiana Fever have the Seattle Storm this evening at Gainbridge Fieldhouse, coming off their loss to Golden State a couple nights ago. Head coach Stephanie White says fatigue from their recent road trip was a factor.
15: Everybody in this league goes through this. You know, this is not, it's not something that we're going to be immune to and everybody else isn't. I just think we've got our mentality to start the ball game needed to be better.
4: The Fever won their previous and only meeting with Seattle. Tonight's tip-off is at 7:30. I'm Jarrett Lewis. 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
18: 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Starting this afternoon, look for patchy smoke along with mostly sunny skies and a high near 80. Later tonight, patchy smoke continues with partly cloudy skies with a low around 60. Tomorrow brings mostly sunny conditions and a high near 82. Currently, it is 77 degrees and clear. I'm Bill Banks. 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
1: This is a Bloomberg Money Minute. Wall Street wrapping up this Friday and this week to the downside. That's on a continued sell-off in chipmaker shares and shares of a lot of AI-related companies as investors question the amount of money big tech has spent on AI and whether and when it's going to pay off. At the close, the Dow down 407 points. That's 0.75% lower. The Nasdaq down almost 1.5%, 362 points. The S&P was down 1%, 76 points. Today marked the sixth day in a row of worsening hostilities between the U.S. and Iran. And with that, oil shot up 4%. It closed at $82.49 a barrel. Meantime, AAA says the average price of a gallon of regular gas nationwide is just under $4 and trending higher. And Meta Platforms is now in talks to lease out computing power to Anthropic, the maker of the Claude chatbot. It's in a deal that the New York Times says could be worth at least $10 billion over the next 2 years. Tom Busby, Bloomberg Radio.
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21: And that's Shelby County farmer David Lawson, who says the tough start has been followed by a grueling stretch of midsummer heat and severe lack of moisture. While some areas of northern Indiana have seen significant rainfall, Shelby County has missed out. He says they've only received about a tenth of an inch of rain over the past 2 weeks.
7: It has affected the pollination in some areas where the kernels are kind of erratic, and that could be a big problem.
21: 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I'm CJ Miller, Hoosier Ag Today News.
28: Turning now to funeral arrangements. Burial services will take place for 72-year-old Roy Dean Smith Saturday, July 18th at noon Central Time at Eagle Creek Cemetery in Knox, where military graveside services will be conducted. Memorials may be made to Muscular Dystrophy Association. Services have been entrusted to Brayman & Son Memorial Chapel in memory of 72-year-old Roy Dean Smith of Grovertown. 69-year-old Connie S. Smith Eckert passed away July 9th. There will be a celebration of Connie's life to be held July 20th at 1 p.m. Eastern Time at Highland Cemetery in North Judson. Arrangements have been entrusted to O'Donnell Funeral Home in memory of 69-year-old Connie S. Smith Eckert. Remember, you can find complete obituary information online at WKVI.com.
18: 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Starting this afternoon, look for patchy smoke along with mostly sunny skies and a high near 80. Later tonight, patchy smoke continues with partly cloudy skies with a low around 60. Tomorrow brings mostly sunny conditions and a high near 82. Currently, it is 77 degrees and clear. I'm Bill Banks. For your local forecast 24/7, visit WKVI.com.
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5: AP News for Friday, July 17th. I'm Ben Thomas. In a statement early Saturday, Iran's military claimed that two oil tankers exploded and caught fire as they attempted to transit a mined route in the Strait of Hormuz. U.S. Central Command calls the report false. U.S. strikes on Iran have been widening, hitting more bridges and energy sites. On state television, a senior advisor to Iran's supreme leader, General Mohsen Rezai, threatened a full-scale offensive if the U.S. attacks continue for another 2 or 3 days, saying Iran will not limit itself to mere retaliation. In Texas, after days of downpours and extensive flooding, Emergency Management Chief Nim Kidd says the rains may have left, but not the danger.
8: Rains that fell further north or upriver that worked its way through here, continuing to push their way downstream.
5: Storms in the forecast this weekend could help air quality as millions of people in the Great Lakes, Northeast, and Mid-Atlantic have been getting smoke from uncontrolled wildfires in Minnesota and Canada. The Interior Department's canceled a rule meant to protect plants and animals threatened with extinction. Species will now need individualized protection plans, a potentially lengthy process during which companies could seek exemptions. It's the latest Trump administration move to dismantle the Endangered Species Act. And Haya Panjwani reports.
9: Federal health officials have identified lettuce from Mexico served by Taco Bell locations across 5 U.S. states as a source of the widespread outbreak of the diarrhea-causing parasite Cyclospora. The Centers for Disease Control and Prevention confirmed the source and warned consumers not to eat shredded iceberg lettuce from Taco Bell restaurants in Indiana, Kentucky, Michigan, Ohio, and West Virginia. Officials have identified a single supplier of the lettuce. The federal warnings to consumers didn't identify the company, but a federal official who was briefed on the investigation and not authorized to discuss it told the AP it was Taylor Farms in Salinas, California. I'm Haya Panjwani.
5: This is AP News. A World Cup photo for the ages.
10: Lamine Yamal plays for Spain, Lionel Messi for Argentina. 17 years ago, in a photo shoot, teenage Lionel Messi bathed a cute little baby boy in a plastic bathtub. It was Lamine Yamal. Mikel Merino is Yamal's teammate.
12: It's funny how life works sometimes. It has these special situations that you think is scripted by someone, but it's just how, you know, life works and the coincidence of life.
10: AP freelance photographer Joan Monfort took the picture.
13: Cuando Lamine se encuentra con Messi.
10: He says the stars align when Lamine meets Messi, but not with the younger Messi, but rather today's Messi, 17 years later, alongside the star player Yamal seems destined to be. Yamal's mother won a raffle for Lamine to be in that photo shoot. I'm Ed Donahue.
5: The latest through the weekend at APNews.com. I'm Ben Thomas. Thanks for listening.
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14: Starting next week, just like today, you're listening to Network Indiana. I'm Jarrett Lewis. A no-zone action day is now being called for Sunday and Monday from the Indianapolis Office of Sustainability due to high levels of pollution.
15: Wildfires that are burning in Canada, that smoke has made its way down to us in central Indiana.
14: Community Engagement Manager Mads Gullion says if you fall under a sensitive group, like if you're older, pregnant, or have chronic conditions, avoid

0: The suspects continued chatting even after being repeatedly told they were talking to a minor. The operation ended Thursday when police arrested four men who arranged in-person meetings for unlawful sexual activity. The men were from Fishers, Kokomo, Greenfield, and Chicago and are now in the Hamilton County Jail facing multiple felony charges, including child solicitation and sex trafficking. Jeanette Cruz, Network Indiana.
1: Gas prices up even more to end the work week in Indiana. The average is now $3.37 a gallon. The nationwide average is $3.98. And the Indiana Fever have the Seattle Storm this evening at Gainbridge Fieldhouse, coming off their loss to Golden State a couple nights ago. Head coach Stephanie White says fatigue from their recent road trip was a factor.
2: Everybody in this league goes through this. You know, this is not, it's not something that we're going to be immune to and everybody else isn't. I just think we've got our mentality to start the ball game needed to be better.
1: The Fever won their previous and only meeting with Seattle. Tonight's tip-off is at 7:30. I'm Jarrett Lewis. 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
17: ABC News, I'm Brian Clark. There's word of-
1: of another U.S. service member's death in the Middle East this weekend. That's after the deaths of as many as three others in Jordan on Friday. ABC's Stephen Portnoy has more from Washington.
10: The update from U.S. Central Command.

0: Says unidentified remains were found at the location in Jordan where two U.S. service members were killed Friday and a third was reported missing. Separately, CENTCOM says another American service member died in northern Iraq Saturday when an Iranian drone was blown up there in what's being called a controlled detonation of an unexploded ordnance. Another American was wounded in that incident.
1: Authorities in Tucson, Arizona say nine people were shot early this morning by a suspect before police shot and seriously injured that suspect. The shooting remains under investigation. A U.S.-style halftime show at the World Cup final in New Jersey. It featured performances by Madonna, Shakira, Justin Bieber, and Chris Martin of Coldplay. President Trump will present the trophy to the winner of the Argentina-Spain game. This is ABC News. The cyclosporiasis recall linked to shredded iceberg lettuce produced by Taylor Farms. The recall is larger than first thought, says ABC's Ike Ajachi.
2: That shredded iceberg lettuce recall went out to 27 states, from Connecticut to Texas to Wisconsin. The full recall covers roughly three dozen items: bagged iceberg salads, shredded and chopped lettuce, and lettuce romaine blends sold to restaurants and stores with use-by dates running into early August. The company is telling anyone who has it, throw it out.
1: Data center construction has become a major political topic as proponents tout jobs and economic benefits. Opponents talk about the stress on the community and power grid along with AI's role in society. Dan Fauber in Granbury, Texas, was one of several local residents to file a petition to recall council members for annexing property for a new one.
3: Somehow you have to communicate to the local politicians, we're really upset. And
1: Brian Clark, ABC News.
4: Shit, here it comes.
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8: 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I'm Jarrett Lewis. A no-zone action day is now being called for Sunday and Monday from the Indianapolis Office of Sustainability due to high levels of pollution.
9: Wildfires that are burning in Canada, that smoke has made its way down to us in central Indiana.
8: Community engagement manager Mads Gullion says if you fall under a sensitive group, like if you're older, pregnant, or have chronic conditions, avoid too much time outdoors and use an air purifier in your home if you have one. An 18-year-old is being charged as the lead suspect in a shooting that injured six people last weekend outside an Anderson gas station. Troy Novotny is facing multiple charges, including aggravated battery and dangerous possession of a firearm. He's now sitting in the Madison County Jail. Four men are behind bars in Hamilton County following a multi-day undercover sting targeting online child predators. Johnette Cruz reports.
10: Noblesville police say detectives posed as teens between 13 and 15 years old on various apps and websites all week. Investigators say the suspects continued chatting even after being repeatedly told they were talking to a minor. The operation ended Thursday when police arrested four men who arranged in-person meetings for unlawful sexual activity. The men were from Fishers, Kokomo, Greenfield, and Chicago and are now in the Hamilton County Jail facing multiple felony charges, including child solicitation and sex trafficking. Johnette Cruz, Network Indiana.
8: Gas prices up even more to end the work week in Indiana. The average is now $3.37 a gallon. The nationwide average is $3.98. And the Indiana Fever have the Seattle Storm this evening at Gainbridge Fieldhouse, coming off their loss to Golden State a couple nights ago. Head coach Stephanie White says fatigue from their recent road trip was a factor.
11: Everybody in this league goes through this. You know, this is not, it's not something that we're going to be immune to and everybody else isn't. I just think we've got to, our mentality to start the ball game needed to be better.
8: The Fever won their previous and only meeting with Seattle. Tonight's tip-off is at 7:30. I'm Jarrett Lewis. 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
13: From the Tri-County Weather Center, I'm Bill Banks on All News 1520 WKVI. 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Starting this afternoon, showers and thunderstorms are likely, with a high near 88. Rainfall amounts could reach between a tenth and a quarter of an inch. Tonight, a chance of showers and thunderstorms, followed by patchy smoke. Mostly clear, with a low around 62. Currently, it's 80 and partly cloudy. I'm Bill Banks. For your local forecast 24/7, visit WKVI.com.
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19: This is a Bloomberg Money Minute. Wall Street wrapping up this Friday and this week to the downside. That's on a continued sell-off in chipmaker shares and shares of a lot of AI-related companies. As investors question the amount of money big tech has spent on AI and whether and when it's going to pay off. At the close, the Dow down 407 points. That's 0.75% lower. The Nasdaq down almost 1.5%, 362 points. The S&P was down 1%, 76 points. Today marked the sixth day in a row of worsening hostilities between the U.S. and Iran. And with that, oil shot up 4%. It closed at $82.49 a barrel. Meantime, AAA says the average price of a gallon of regular gas nationwide is just under $4 and trending higher. And Meta Platforms is now in talks to lease out computing power to Anthropic, the maker of the Claude chatbot. It's in a deal that the New York Times says could be worth at least $10 billion over the next 2 years. Tom Busby, Bloomberg Radio.
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5: And that's Shelby County farmer David Lawson, who says the tough start has been followed by a grueling stretch of midsummer heat and severe lack of moisture. While some areas of northern Indiana have seen significant rainfall, Shelby County has missed out. He says they've only received about a tenth of an inch of rain over the past 2 weeks.
6: It has affected the pollination in some areas where the kernels are kind of erratic, and that could be a big problem.
5: Hear more from Shelby County farmer David Lawson at HoosierAgToday.com. I'm CJ Miller, Hoosier Ag Today News.
7: Turning now to funeral arrangements. 74-year-old Kenneth Wayne Ellis, Sr. of North Judson, passed away July 10th. Cremation will take place at Frayne Crematory in Winnemac. Arrangements have been entrusted to Frayne Mortuary in Winnemac for 74-year-old Kenneth Wayne Ellis, Sr. of North Judson. 89-year-old John G. Jack Goble of Winnemac passed away July 14th. Visitation will take place from 4 to 8 p.m. Eastern Time this evening, Friday, July 17th, at Frayne Mortuary in Winnemac. Funeral services will be held at 11 a.m. Eastern Time tomorrow, Saturday, July 18th, at Winnemac First United Methodist Church. Memorial contributions may be made to Winnemac First United Methodist Church or to Gideon's International in memory of 89-year-old John G. Jack Goble of Winnemac. Burial services will take place for 72-year-old Roy Dean Smith tomorrow, Saturday, July 18th at noon Central Time at Eagle Creek Cemetery in Knox, where military graveside services will be conducted. Memorials may be made to Muscular Dystrophy Association. Services have been entrusted to Brayman & Son Memorial Chapel in memory of 72-year-old Roy Dean Smith of Grovertown. 69-year-old Connie S. Smith Eckert passed away July 9th. There will be a celebration of Connie's life to be held July 20th at 1 p.m. Eastern Time at Highland Cemetery in North Judson. Arrangements have been entrusted to O'Donnell Funeral Home in memory of 69-year-old Connie S. Smith Eckert. Remember, you can find complete obituary information online at WKVI.com.
8: 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Starting this afternoon, look for patchy smoke with mostly sunny skies, high near 80. Tonight, patchy smoke continues with partly cloudy skies, a low around 60. Looking ahead to Monday, more patchy smoke is on the way with mostly sunny conditions and a high near 82. Currently, it is 78 and clear. I'm Bill Banks. 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
12: 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A record-breaking night for Caitlin Clark.
13: Clark, Gainbridge logo, right wing. Johnson reaches in, knocked it. Clark gets it back, halfway through the shot clock, at the logo. Step back, sidestep, three left wing. Good! Caitlin Clark, a Fever franchise record, 41 points.
12: That audio from the Fever Radio Network in a game where they went from up 17 in the second quarter to down 8 with just 6 minutes to go, that three-pointer gave the Fever the lead with 38 seconds to play. They came back behind Clark's 45 points and 10 assist performance. She becomes the first player to put up that stat line in the 30-year history of the WNBA. She also became the fastest player in the history of the league to reach 200 three-pointers, making 6 of them last night. Lastly, Kelsey Mitchell also had 30 points. It's the second time in the Fever's history they've had teammates score 30-plus, the other occurring when Clark and Aaliyah Boston scored over 30 against the Chicago Sky back in June. It's a quick turnaround for the Fever as they get back in action tonight against the New York Liberty at home at 8 p.m. Eastern. Major League Baseball back in action after the All-Star break, and it was Indiana's own Colson Montgomery breaking the game open for the Chicago White Sox.
14: Montgomery drives this one to the gap. It's down for a hit. Gets all the way to the wall. That will clear the bases. Colson Montgomery, a bases-clearing double.
12: They take a half-game lead on the Cleveland Guardians for the AL Central lead. The Guardians did not play yesterday after their game was postponed due to poor air quality from the Canadian wildfires. Elsewhere, the Cubs fall to the Twins, while the Reds get a 7-2 road win in Colorado against the Rockies. For Network Indiana, I'm Caleb Zuber.
15: Angelo Bavaro, the U.S. has bombarded Iran for the 8th night in a row.
16: The whole operation amplified by 2 U.S. service members who were killed, 1 missing, and 4 who were injured. This is the first time the U.S. has taken casualties since the signing of the Memorandum of Understanding, or ceasefire, which is now largely disregarded.
15: Fox's Mike Tobin, a tropical storm is brewing.
17: We've got an area in the Gulf of America where you see an 80% chance of developing a storm. This would be named Bertha. We're not expecting it to become a hurricane, but it could become a tropical storm. It'd mean a whole lot of rain falling in the Gulf, and then maybe along some of those Gulf Coast states, we could see fairly significant rain as we go into the middle of the week.
15: That is Fox Weather's Adam Klotz. Severe storms also expected to threaten parts of the Southwest and Northern Plains today. 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
18: 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I've been surfing here since I was a kid. 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
22: 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I'm Jarrett Lewis. A no-zone action day is now being called for Sunday and Monday from the Indianapolis Office of Sustainability due to high levels of pollution.
23: Wildfires that are burning in Canada, that smoke has made its way down to us in central Indiana.
22: Community Engagement Manager Mads Gullion says if you fall under a sensitive group, like if you're older, pregnant, or have chronic conditions, avoid too much time outdoors and use an air purifier in your home if you have one. An 18-year-old is being charged as the lead suspect in a shooting that injured six people last weekend outside an Anderson gas station. Troy Novotny is facing multiple charges, including aggravated battery and dangerous possession of a firearm. He's now sitting in the Madison County Jail. Four men are behind bars in Hamilton County following a multi-day undercover sting targeting online child predators. Johnette Cruz reports.
0: Noblesville police say detectives posed as teens between 13 and 15 years old on various apps and websites all week. Investigators say the suspects continued chatting even after being repeatedly told they were talking to a minor. The operation ended Thursday when police arrested four men who arranged in-person meetings for unlawful sexual activity. The men were from Fishers, Kokomo, Greenfield, and Chicago and are now in the Hamilton County Jail facing multiple felony charges, including child solicitation and sex trafficking. Johnette Cruz, Network Indiana.
22: Gas prices up even more to end the work week in Indiana. The average is now $3.37 a gallon. The nationwide average is $3.98. And the Indiana Fever have the Seattle Storm this evening at Gainbridge Fieldhouse, coming off their loss to Golden State a couple nights ago. Head coach Stephanie White says fatigue from their recent road trip was a factor.
1: Everybody in this league goes through this. You know, this is not, it's not something that we're going to be immune to and everybody else isn't. I just think we've got our mentality to start the ball game needed to be better.
22: The Fever won their previous and only meeting with Seattle. Tonight's tip-off is at 7:30. I'm Jarrett Lewis. 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
8: From the Tri-County Weather Center, I'm Bill Banks on All News 1520 WKVI. 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Starting this afternoon, look for patchy smoke with mostly sunny skies, high near 80. Tonight, patchy smoke continues with partly cloudy skies, a low around 60. Looking ahead to Monday, more patchy smoke is on the way with mostly sunny conditions and a high near 82. Currently, it is 78 and clear. I'm Bill Banks. 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
5: This is a Bloomberg Money Minute. Wall Street wrapping up this Friday and this week to the downside. That's on a continued sell-off in chipmaker shares and shares of a lot of AI-related companies. As investors question the amount of money big tech has spent on AI and whether and when it's going to pay off. At the close, the Dow down 407 points. That's 0.75% lower. The Nasdaq down almost 1.5%, 362 points. The S&P was down 1%, 76 points. Today marked the sixth day in a row of worsening hostilities between the U.S. and Iran. And with that, oil shot up 4%. It closed at $82.49 a barrel. Meantime, AAA says the average price of a gallon of regular gas nationwide is just under $4 and trending higher. And Meta Platforms is now in talks to lease out computing power to Anthropic, the maker of the Claude chatbot. It's in a deal that the New York Times says could be worth at least $10 billion over the next 2 years. Tom Busby, Bloomberg Radio.
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3: A crop update from Central Indiana. I'm CJ Miller, and this is Hoosier Ag Today News, brought to you by the Indiana State Fair, always a hit. 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
4: I'd say where we're at, we're pretty fortunate, even though we had a tough start.
3: And that's Shelby County farmer David Lawson, who says the tough start has been followed by a grueling stretch of midsummer heat and severe lack of moisture. While some areas of northern Indiana have seen significant rainfall, Shelby County has missed out. He says they've only received about a tenth of an inch of rain over the past 2 weeks.
4: It has affected the pollination in some areas where the kernels are kind of erratic, and that could be a big problem.
3: Hear more from Shelby County farmer David Lawson at HoosierAgToday.com. I'm CJ Miller, Hoosier Ag Today News.
5: From the Tri-County Weather Center, I'm Bill Banks on All News 1520 WKVI. 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Starting this afternoon, look for patchy smoke with mostly sunny skies, high near 80. Tonight, patchy smoke continues with partly cloudy skies, a low around 60. Looking ahead to Monday, more patchy smoke is on the way with mostly sunny conditions and a high near 82. Currently, it is 78 and clear. I'm Bill Banks. 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
9: ABC News, I'm Brian Clark. There's word of another U.S. service member's death in the Middle East this weekend. That's after the deaths of as many as 3 others in Jordan on Friday. ABC's Stephen Portnoy has more from Washington.
10: The update from U.S. Central Command says unidentified remains were found at the location in Jordan where 2 U.S. service members were killed Friday and a 3rd was reported missing. Separately, CENTCOM says another American service member died in northern Iraq Saturday when an Iranian drone was blown up there in what's being called a controlled detonation of an unexploded ordnance. Another American was wounded in that incident.
9: Authorities in Tucson, Arizona say 9 people were shot early this morning by a suspect before police shot and seriously injured that suspect. The shooting remains under investigation. A U.S.-style halftime show at the World Cup final in New Jersey. It featured performances by Madonna, Shakira, Justin Bieber, and Chris Martin of Coldplay. President Trump will present the trophy to the winner of the Argentina-Spain game. This is ABC News. The cyclosporiasis recall linked to shredded iceberg lettuce produced by Taylor Farms. The recall is larger than first thought, says ABC's Ike Ajachi.
11: That shredded iceberg lettuce recall went out to 27 states, from Connecticut to Texas to Wisconsin. The full recall covers roughly 3 dozen items: bagged iceberg salads, shredded and chopped lettuce, and lettuce romaine blends sold to restaurants and stores with use-by dates running into early August. The company is telling anyone who has it, throw it out.
9: Data center construction has become a major political topic as proponents tout jobs and economic benefits. Opponents talk about the stress on the community and power grid, along with AI's role in society. Dan Fauber in Granbury, Texas, was one of several local residents to file a petition to recall council members for annexing property for a new one.
12: Somehow you have to communicate to the local politicians, we're really upset. And
9: Brian Clark, ABC News.
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9: Starting next week, just like today, you're listening to Network Indiana. I'm Jarrett Lewis. A no-zone action day is now being called for Sunday and Monday from the Indianapolis Office of Sustainability due to high levels of pollution.
15: Wildfires that are burning in Canada, that smoke has made its way down to us in central Indiana.
9: Community engagement manager Mads Gullion says if you fall under a sensitive group, like if you're older, pregnant, or have chronic conditions, avoid too much time outdoors and use an air purifier in your home if you have one. An 18-year-old is being charged as the lead suspect in a shooting that injured six people last weekend outside an Anderson gas station. Troy Novotny is facing multiple charges, including aggravated battery and dangerous possession of a firearm. He's now sitting in the Madison County Jail. Four men are behind bars in Hamilton County following a multi-day undercover sting targeting online child predators. Johnette Cruz reports.
16: Noblesville police say detectives posed as teens between 13 and 15 years old on various apps and websites all week. Investigators say the suspects continued chatting even after being repeatedly told they were talking to a minor. The operation ended Thursday when police arrested four men who arranged in-person meetings for unlawful sexual activity. The men were from Fishers, Kokomo, Greenfield, and Chicago and are now in the Hamilton County Jail facing multiple felony charges, including child solicitation and sex trafficking. Johnette Cruz, Network Indiana.
9: Gas prices up even more to end the work week in Indiana. The average is now $3.37 a gallon. The nationwide average is $3.98. And the Indiana Fever have the Seattle Storm this evening at Gainbridge Fieldhouse, coming off their loss to Golden State a couple nights ago. Head coach Stephanie White says fatigue from their recent road trip was a factor.
17: Everybody in this league goes through this. You know, this is not, it's not something that we're going to be immune to and everybody else isn't. I just think we've got to, our mentality to start the ball game needed to be better.
9: The Fever won their previous and only meeting with Seattle. Tonight's tip-off is at 7:30. I'm Jarrett Lewis. 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
5: From the Tri-County Weather Center, I'm Bill Banks on All News 1520 WKVI. 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Starting this afternoon, look for patchy smoke with mostly sunny skies, high near 80. Tonight, patchy smoke continues with partly cloudy skies, a low around 60. Looking ahead to Monday, more patchy smoke is on the way with mostly sunny conditions and a high near 82. Currently, it is 78 and clear. I'm Bill Banks. 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
3: This is a Bloomberg Money Minute. Wall Street wrapping up this Friday and this week to the downside. That's on a continued sell-off in chipmaker shares and shares of a lot of AI-related companies. As investors question the amount of money big tech has spent on AI and whether and when it's going to pay off. At the close, the Dow down 407 points. That's 0.75% lower. The Nasdaq down almost 1.5%, 362 points. The S&P was down 1%, 76 points. Today marked the 6th day in a row of worsening hostilities between the U.S. and Iran. And with that, oil shot up 4%. It closed at $82.49 a barrel. Meantime, AAA says the average price of a gallon of regular gas nationwide is just under $4 and trending higher. And Meta Platforms is now in talks to lease out computing power to Anthropic, the maker of the Claude chatbot. It's in a deal that the New York Times says could be worth at least $10 billion over the next 2 years. Tom Busby, Bloomberg Radio.
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3: A crop update from Central Indiana. I'm CJ Miller, and this is Hoosier Ag Today News, brought to you by the Indiana State Fair, always a hit. 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
4: I'd say where we're at, we're pretty fortunate, even though we had a tough start.
3: And that's Shelby County farmer David Lawson, who says the tough start has been followed by a grueling stretch of midsummer heat and severe lack of moisture. While some areas of northern Indiana have seen significant rainfall, Shelby County has missed out. He says they've only received about 1/10 of an inch of rain over the past 2 weeks.
4: It has affected the pollination in some areas where the kernels are kind of erratic, and that could be a big problem.
3: Hear more from Shelby County farmer David Lawson at HoosierAgToday.com. I'm CJ Miller, Hoosier Ag Today News.
0: Turning now to funeral arrangements. 74-year-old Kenneth Wayne Ellis, Sr. of North Judson, passed away July 10th. Cremation will take place at Frayne Crematory in Winnemac. Arrangements have been entrusted to Frayne Mortuary in Winnemac for 74-year-old Kenneth Wayne Ellis, Sr. of North Judson. 89-year-old John G. Jack Goble of Winnemac passed away July 14th. Visitation will take place from 4 to 8 p.m. Eastern Time this evening, Friday, July 17th, at Frayne Mortuary in Winnemac. Funeral services will be held at 11 a.m. Eastern Time tomorrow, Saturday, July 18th, at Winnemac First United Methodist Church. Memorial contributions may be made to Winnemac First United Methodist Church or to Gideon's International in memory of 89-year-old John G. Jack Goble of Winnemac. Burial services will take place for 72-year-old Roy Dean Smith tomorrow, Saturday, July 18th at noon Central Time at Eagle Creek Cemetery in Knox, where military graveside services will be conducted. Memorials may be made to Muscular Dystrophy Association. Services have been entrusted to Brayman & Son Memorial Chapel in memory of 72-year-old Roy Dean Smith of Grovertown. 69-year-old Connie S. Smith Eckert passed away July 9th. There will be a celebration of Connie's life to be held July 20th at 1 p.m. Eastern Time at Highland Cemetery in North Judson. Arrangements have been entrusted to O'Donnell Funeral Home in memory of 69-year-old Connie S. Smith Eckert. Remember, you can find complete obituary information online at WKVI.com.
5: 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Starting this afternoon, look for patchy smoke with mostly sunny skies, high near 80. Tonight, patchy smoke continues with partly cloudy skies, a low around 60. Looking ahead to Monday, more patchy smoke is on the way with mostly sunny conditions and a high near 82. Currently, it is 78 and clear. I'm Bill Banks. 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
1: AP News for Friday, July 17th. I'm Ben Thomas. In a statement early Saturday, Iran's military claimed that 2 oil tankers exploded and caught fire as they attempted to transit a mined route in the Strait of Hormuz. U.S. Central Command calls the report false. U.S. strikes on Iran have been widening, hitting more bridges and energy sites. On state television, a senior advisor to Iran's supreme leader, General Mohsen Rezaei, threatened a full-scale offensive if the U.S. attacks continue for another 2 or 3 days, saying Iran will not limit itself to mere retaliation. In Texas, after days of downpours and extensive flooding, Emergency Management Chief Nim Kidd says the rains may have left, but not the danger.
8: Rains that fell further north or upriver that worked its way through here, continuing to push their way downstream.
1: Storms in the forecast this weekend could help air quality as millions of people in the Great Lakes, Northeast, and Mid-Atlantic have been getting smoke from uncontrolled wildfires in Minnesota and Canada. The Interior Department's canceled a rule meant to protect plants and animals threatened with extinction. Species will now need individualized protection plans, a potentially lengthy process during which companies could seek exemptions. It's the latest Trump administration move to dismantle the Endangered Species Act. And Haya Panjwani reports.
10: Federal health officials have identified lettuce from Mexico served by Taco Bell locations across 5 U.S. states as a source of the widespread outbreak of the diarrhea-causing parasite Cyclospora. The Centers for Disease Control and Prevention confirmed the source and warned consumers not to eat shredded iceberg lettuce from Taco Bell restaurants in Indiana, Kentucky, Michigan, Ohio, and West Virginia. Officials have identified a single supplier of the lettuce. The federal warnings to consumers didn't identify the company, but a federal official who was briefed on the investigation and not authorized to discuss it told the AP it was Taylor Farms in Salinas, California. I'm Haya Panjwani.
1: This is AP News. A World Cup photo for the ages.
11: Lamine Yamal plays for Spain. Lionel Messi for Argentina. 17 years ago in a photo shoot, teenage Lionel Messi bathed a cute little baby boy in a plastic bathtub. It was Lamine Yamal. Mikel Merino is Yamal's teammate.
12: It's funny how life works sometimes. It has these special situations that you think is scripted by someone, but it's just how, you know, life works and the coincidence of life.
11: AP freelance photographer Joan Monfort took the picture.
13: Cuando Lamine se encuentra con Messi.
11: He says the stars align when Lamine meets Messi, but not with the younger Messi, but rather today's Messi, 17 years later. Alongside the star player Yamal seems destined to be. Yamal's mother won a raffle for Lamine to be in that photo shoot. I'm Ed Donahue.
1: 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I'm Ben Thomas. 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
9: Starting next week, just like today, you're listening to Network Indiana. I'm Jarrett Lewis. A no-zone action day is now being called for Sunday and Monday from the Indianapolis Office of Sustainability due to high levels of pollution.
28: Wildfires that are burning in Canada, that smoke has made its way down to us in central Indiana.
9: Community engagement manager Mads Gullion says if you fall under a sensitive group, like if you're older, pregnant, or have chronic conditions, avoid too much time outdoors and use an air purifier in your home if you have one. An 18-year-old is being charged as the lead suspect in a shooting that injured six people last weekend outside an Anderson gas station. Troy Novotny is facing multiple charges, including aggravated battery and dangerous possession of a firearm. He's now sitting in the Madison County Jail. Four men are behind bars in Hamilton County following a multi-day undercover sting targeting online child predators. Jeanette Cruz reports.
16: Noblesville police say detectives posed as teens between 13 and 15 years old on various apps and websites all week. Investigators say the suspects continued chatting even after being repeatedly told they were talking to a minor. The operation ended Thursday when police arrested four men who arranged in-person meetings for unlawful sexual activity. The men were from Fishers, Kokomo, Greenfield, and Chicago and are now in the Hamilton County Jail facing multiple felony charges, including child solicitation and sex trafficking. Jeanette Cruz, Network Indiana.
9: Gas prices up even more to end the work week in Indiana. The average is now $3.37 a gallon. The nationwide average is $3.98. And the Indiana Fever have the Seattle Storm this evening at Gainbridge Fieldhouse, coming off their loss to Golden State a couple nights ago. Head coach Stephanie White says fatigue from their recent road trip was a factor.
17: Everybody in this league goes through this. You know, this is not, it's not something that we're going to be immune to and everybody else isn't. I just think we've got to, our mentality to start the ball game needed to be better.
9: The Fever won their previous and only meeting with Seattle. Tonight's tip-off is at 7:30. I'm Jarrett Lewis. 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
5: From the Tri-County Weather Center, I'm Bill Banks on All News 1520 WKVI. 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Starting this afternoon, look for patchy smoke with mostly sunny skies, high near 80. Tonight, patchy smoke continues with partly cloudy skies, a low around 60. Looking ahead to Monday, more patchy smoke is on the way with mostly sunny conditions and a high near 82. Currently, it is 78 and clear. I'm Bill Banks. 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
3: This is a Bloomberg Money Minute. Wall Street wrapping up this Friday and this week to the downside. That's on a continued sell-off in chipmaker shares and shares of a lot of AI-related companies. As investors question the amount of money big tech has spent on AI and whether and when it's going to pay off. At the close, the Dow down 407 points. That's 0.75% lower. The Nasdaq down almost 1.5%, 362 points. The S&P was down 1%, 76 points. Today marked the sixth day in a row of worsening hostilities between the U.S. and Iran. And with that, oil shot up 4%. It closed at $82.49 a barrel. Meantime, AAA says the average price of a gallon of regular gas nationwide is just under $4 and trending higher. And Meta Platforms is now in talks to lease out computing power to Anthropic, the maker of the Claude chatbot. It's in a deal that the New York Times says could be worth at least $10 billion over the next 2 years. Tom Busby, Bloomberg Radio.
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21: 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A big Texas hats off to you, Gary. 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
3: Grounded to short. Could this be it? Throws over to first. It is. The Trojans will beat the Winamac Warriors. Back-to-back years. 5-3 is the final here on WKVI. Congratulations to the West Central Trojans. They are Midwest Conference champions, but also they beat their cross-county rival, the Winamac Warriors, and they will go 14-5 through the regular season.
4: And good morning here on the Saturday Sports Line, the longest-running high school sports show in Indiana, thanks to our very own Harold Welter. 901 Eastern, 801 Central. Wherever you are, this is your wake-up call. I'm Mitch Columbi. The tradition continues, and we have our sports analyst, Chris McGowan, for the second to last time. Two more shows to go, and then we're done.
5: Well, I mean, we're done for a couple months.
4: Yeah.
5: I mean, let's not scare everybody.
4: Don't put the
5: cart before horse. I'm disappointed, Mitch. Come on.
4: At 8 o'clock. I mean, come on.
5: Let's go.
4: I'm ready for a break. You're not ready for a break, Chris?
5: I'm never. Breaks? Well, who takes breaks?
4: Well, I'll switch you jobs if you want.
5: No. I know how much you make. No offense to anybody out there listening that might be upper management.
4: We have a big show today. We're going to talk with Richie Morgan, head coach of the Knox Lady softball team. Also, Gary Baxter, head coach of the North Judson softball club. We're going to talk South Central volleyball. I know it didn't end the way they'd wanted it to, but they made it all the way to the sectional championship round last weekend, and we'll have a chance to catch up with head coach Paul Fossauer. A lot of things he has to bring up. A lot of records were broken this year. We'll then in the second hour talk West Central baseball with head coach David Allen, and then Winamac baseball, Mark Hendricks, as we prepare for our busy sectional run next week. We're going to be all over the place, so we're very excited. Next weekend, we are announcing our new Tyler Roth WKVI Athlete of the Year for the 2025-2026 school year. It's one of my favorite shows.
5: Oh, yeah. It is a very good show, and I tell you, I always look forward, and it's a somber interview, but it ends up with a positive message every year. The interview we do with Coach Roth at the end of the season, so it's always one I always look forward to.
4: All of our athletes of the week are considered for Athlete of the Year. Our final Athlete of the Week will be announced at the bottom of next hour. We'll also have our Athlete of the Week interview at the top of next hour. That is with Cheryl Barnes, a Knox softball player, just breaking so many records. She did such a good job here in her senior year, but she's not done yet. Like I said, we'll catch up with Richie Morgan, head coach of the Knox Lady Redskins, shortly. But first, we'll transition to talk track and field at North Judson St. Pierre with head coaches Kylie and Brett Lambert. Good morning. How are you guys?
6: Great. How are you doing?
4: We are doing fantastic. It's good to see you in here. We haven't talked in a few weeks. Last time we spoke, a lot of exciting things were on the horizon, and here we are. Sectionals are right here and now.
6: Yeah, we just, the guys just had sectionals on Thursday at Kankakee Valley, and then the girls had it on Tuesday at Kankakee Valley. But we had some, you know, really good performances from a lot of kids. We got, overall, we were fourth out of 15 teams for the team score, but we had a lot of guys move on to the regionals next week at Valparaiso. So I'm going to start with the 4x1 team. So our 4x100 team, Evan McGowan, Aiden McGowan, Wyatt Fogus, Alex Cager, they, even going back a week before, they were conference champs. They set a new conference record in the 4x1. Which, you know, was obviously an impressive feat in itself. But I know when I looked back at the record, two of the guys on that were the Llewellyn twins from Pioneer, and they, you know, won the state in the 100, and the other one, you know, played football at Purdue. So, I mean, those were some impressive guys. And that was a record when it happened. I was like, gosh, I don't know if that record's going to get beat. And we were fortunate enough to do it.

0: So, you know, 4x1's been, you know, they already had a school record. They added to the school record that night when they broke the conference record. Then they just got second at sectionals on Thursday, and kind of like they ran a really good time at sectionals. And normally that would have won sectionals, but Kankakee Valley has a 4x1 team that also broke their school record. So they're very good as well. So we've been like, we were right there behind them. You know, one of our goals at regionals next week is to try to beat Kankakee Valley, because realistically, we're not going to go to state in the 4x1, even though we have a really good team for North Judson. You hit a different level when you start going against Merivale and Crown Point and Chesterton and those schools. But I like that, though. I mean, I'm not one of those coaches that wants class track. I think I like it the way it is. But again, you have to set your goals a little bit different once you get to the regional level. But again, that team's been fantastic all year, and those four guys are good at other events as well, which I'll talk about here in a second. So again, they've had a great year. You know, they're making it on the 4x4 team. They got second at conference, and they were also third at sectionals. So they're moving on to the regionals. That's Wyatt Fogus, Julian Cager, Julian White, Aiden McGowan. So again, they've had a really good year there. Again, two of those names I just named for the 4x1 as well. Then Alex Cager. Again, he was, you know, an athlete of the week a few weeks back. He's been doing awesome. Just awesome. So on Thursday, he won sectionals in the 110 high hurdles and the 300 hurdles. His times are very good in both of those. So at the regionals, he will be seated third in the 110s, and then fifth in the 300s, and top three go on to state. So right now, by seed, you know, he's in a real good position to go to state, but a lot of things can change, especially in those races. So he's going to have to be on it and you know, get a personal record that day, but he does have a realistic chance of going. And even though he's seated fifth in the 300, which is, of course, good, but I think that he might have as good of a chance in that, because he really hasn't been pushed in that. He got pushed a little bit early in the sectional, but then he pulled away. But I think once he gets pushed and he's running against some other guys of his caliber, I think he's really going to shine. So I'm really looking forward to seeing Alex compete there. And then at conference, so he broke the conference record in the 110s. I think that was a Llewellyn, I think, mm-hmm. Adai Llewellyn that had that record. Again, never knew if that record would get broken. It did. Then he also won the 100 at conference, which is kind of a tough thing to go back-to-back on the 110s and the 100, but he did that. But we didn't run him in the 100 at sectionals, even though he was seated second, just because, you know, we're trying to, you know, get his times as good as they can be. There's in the hurdles, and there's also you have trials at sectionals. So you're running an extra race in the 100, an extra race in the 110s. So we pulled him out of that. But, again, he would have probably gotten second, I think, easily at sectionals if he would have ran that. So, again, Cager's just having a great year there.
1: That was his goal.
0: Oh, yeah. We talked about this earlier. You know, last year at sectionals, he tripped over the final hurdle. He was winning. He tripped and fell. And, you know, the motivation that he's had since then has been, it's pretty awesome. And he's a quiet kid. Although I thought he did a good job in his interview with you. I was kind of worried, to be honest, because I didn't know if he'd just answer every question with yes, no. I mean, I wasn't sure what he's going to say. But he really had some good answers. So, but he's a great kid. And, yeah, he's highly motivated. When, you know, in practice, you know, everybody should practice hard. And for the most part, they do. But he really pushes it to another level. And he reminds me a little bit in how he does that of, and I was just texting with this guy, you know, everybody knows the name Eric Materna. You know, he was a really good track runner for us. And I was just texting with him first thing this morning, because they had nationals yesterday for Marion and did really well.
2: Yes.
0: But that's how Materna practiced too. I mean, it was there's another level when you want to be great at any sport, but especially track, when it's a little bit more, you know, kind of on your own at times. So he's really done well there. Let's see here. What else can I talk about, guys? I'm going to talk about a few more people here in a second. So I just talked about how he tripped over the hurdle last year at sectionals. So here we are at sectionals Thursday, and I'm barely paying attention. And they're announcing who made the finals of the 110 high hurdles. And I wasn't even listening because I knew who made the finals. And then I get a call from Danny McGowan, you know, Coach McGowan. And Danny's like, they didn't announce Cager's name. I'm like, huh? What? I said, no. So then all of a sudden, Cager's mom comes up to me. They didn't announce Alex's name.
1: Oh, no.
0: I thought, oh, geez.
2: What happened?
0: So I go over to the start-finish line, and, you know, I'm usually pretty relaxed. You guys know that.
2: Yeah. So I'm scoot away here for a little second.
0: So I'm questioning.
2: Lightning might strike. Go ahead.
0: So I'm questioning, well, what's the deal here? I said, the best hurdler here, he won his heat. You know, this guy could go to state. He's not in the finals. What's going on? Somebody's like, well, it says did not finish. He did not finish the race. So then I had a few words I said that might not be able to be on the radio. I'm not sure. But anyways, they went back to the camera. The camera guy goes, Coach, I apologize. I'm like, okay. He goes, he was so far ahead that he wasn't in the he wasn't in the camera shot with the other guys because he was so far ahead. And so I gave him a fist bump. I said, thank you, sir. And then he goes, I'll get that fixed. And that was it. But I'm thinking, here he is. He tripped last year in the 110s and should have won and didn't. And here he is this year. They're saying he did not finish. I was about to, oh, my gosh. So anyways, I had to get that story out there.
2: So, but be thankful that they actually allow you to go back to the cameras because just a few years ago you couldn't.
0: Well, that's probably true, but Chris, I'm going to let you know this right now. If they would have said that he wouldn't have, I would have taken every camera, put it on the bus, and said sectionals is canceled. I would have not have let Alex Cage or not continue in that finals race. I would have laid on the track and protested. So trust me, he would have ran that one.
2: Right.
0: And Kylene sitting here knows that I'm not joking right now. But anyway, so they got it figured out, which is good, and they should have. But God, my blood pressure was up. It was like it was football season at that point. It was, you know, fourth and one. It was not the best situation there. But anyways, let's continue here. So again, Cager, again, we've talked about him enough, and he deserves every bit of it. So Julian White is another guy. He's going to compete at regionals next week, not only in the 4x4, but he's also going in the high jump in the pole vault. He got fourth place in sectionals, and just real quick, so the top three guys or girls and whatever move on automatically from each of the four sectionals. So that's 12 spots. Well, then they take the next four best, whether it's jumps or you know times, whatever, from the four sectionals combined. So they take the next best four times or jumps. So Julian made it in pole vault and high jump because he was one of the next four best.
2: Oh, cool.
0: So he made it that way. And then Julian Cager and Aiden McGowan, they both got fourth place at sectionals, and they made it based on a scratch. They made it on scratches. So we have eight guys. I'm not saying this right. We got six guys that are making it in seven different events. They finally got that out there. So that's really awesome. I mean, because there's some years where you might not have anybody go on. That happens sometimes, and for us to have seven events is a really cool thing. So I'm really excited about, what these guys could do next week. Realistically, Cager's probably the guy that has the best chance, or he's probably the guy that has a chance of getting to state, but these other guys are going to try to get personal records and maybe try to get a school record. Mm-hmm. The relay team is going to try to get the school record again. So, again, I'm really happy with how things have gone and what we have ahead. And just one more thing here. Like every year is different, based on times. And it's just like any sport. I mean, sometimes you're only as good as how good the other guys are, the other teams. I think about, we've had some really, really good football teams. We beat some good teams in the sectionals, but they never got a sectional championship, those teams. Or we've had some good teams over the years, and we've lost in sectionals. And, maybe that year we lost in sectionals, we actually had a better team than another team that maybe won sectionals. You guys are following me here.
2: Right.
0: Well, like Aiden McGowan. So Aiden got fourth in the 200. Well, I'm not too proud to admit it. When I won sectionals a long time ago, we're talking probably about 1999, a long time ago, he had the same time as me. I won sectionals that year, but he got fourth. So it's all relative to the competition at times. Of course, I was probably running into about a 30-mile-per-hour wind.
2: Yeah, we can go with that.
0: But so again, that's something you really. Yeah, no kidding.
2: Caught a fish this big.
0: But again, the just sometimes it's based on, you know, who are we, you know, like there's a kid in the 200 from Rensselaer. He's running 21 something. It's a great time. You don't really see that. So again, just the performances from these guys were really, really, really good. But the competition was really good too. It really was at sectionals this year. All right, I feel like I've talked too much here, guys. I better let my wife talk.
2: Yeah, let's jump to the ladies' side.
3: All right, well, just a little, I guess, tidbit from conference. So our 4x1 girls team, they were also conference champs. So that was Sydney Shanowski, Ava Lee Wright, Abby Bacon, and Mariah Lowe. And they ran just a great time that night. And kind of transitioning into the sectional meet, the girls, they also qualified that same relay team for the regional. They got a third best time of the season, 52.72. These girls have been working hard. I'll throw in Angelina Morrow as our alternate for that. And Mariah's been hamstring issues kind of on and off really all season. And so Angelina really ran most of the season. So anyway, she's going along with us as our alternate. Also scoring for us, Sydney Shanowski got seventh in the 100 dash at sectionals, and has just had a really great, she's a freshman, just had a really great freshman season. I know she's sometimes kind of hard on herself and, you know, wanted to do more. I said, you know, you've had a great freshman season. To go on to regional your freshman year, that's awesome. So anyway, she also scored, and then Elena Gappa also scored. She snagged an eighth place in discus, 94.3, which she was out last year. She'd had knee surgery, so she's a sophomore, but just kind of really coming on and progressing as the season has progressed. So looking forward to big things. I know she's a hard worker and will work in the off season. Really just getting her spin down, technical aspects of it. So I'm looking forward to seeing her do big things in the future. And then a real highlight of the night, Mariah Lowe, first in long jump. And her third jump jumped 17.3½, new school record.
2: Awesome.
3: So very cool. You know, we kind of laughed afterwards because nobody got it on video. And, you know, we do video sometimes, but didn't do that one. But just to soak it in with your own eyes to see that jump, there was a little bit of a tailwind, which almost never happens. I feel like long jump, they're always running straight into the wind or, you know, or it's rare in track to not have any wind. But when that first flight did their jumps, just a little bit of a tailwind, and she was up in the air. She got done, and she's like, it honestly felt for a second like I was flying. Like, it was really something to watch. So very cool. Proud of her. She beat the KV girl by 1 inch.
2: Oh, wow.
3: And just to kind of put things in perspective, so last year, Mariah's had hamstring issues really kind of through all the years, but the season before last season, she had knee surgery and kind of came back, rehabbed. And long jump was really, that's her thing.
2: Right.
3: And it was the hardest thing to come back from with the knee injury. She had to wear a brace the whole season, which she was not happy about, but just, you know, trying to make sure she didn't re-injure it. And anyways, brace free this year. But last year, on her last jump, she jumped around 15.5 feet and got second. Well, this year, 16s didn't even make regionals. It was 3 17-foot jumps from the girls.
2: Wow, that's impressive.
3: For girls at sectionals, I'm just going to be honest, the boys' long jump was kind of down this year. Some of those jumps were better than the boys' jumps.
2: Right.
3: So it was phenomenal to watch this year. So the KV girl got 17.25, and then on her first jump in the finals, a girl from DeMott Christian got 17.5 feet. And to not have anybody in the 16-foot range go to a regional. I'm imagining I need to kind of get back online and look. I imagine there might be a few girls in the 16s that get callbacks. But right now, Mariah is seated fifth going into the regional. So, you know, it's anybody's.
4: Know. Yeah.
3: Long jump is one of those things that you just don't know what's going to happen. You don't know how far people are going to go. Mariah's sophomore year, she jumped, 16.5, was it in a quarter? And she was about 5 inches out of going to state. So she got fifth place at regional that year. So you really don't know from year to year. You know, you don't know what the weather's going to do. You don't know what the wind's going to do. So, you know, kind of going into this, we'll see what happens.
4: Right.
3: I'm excited for I'm excited that she got the record. You know, I was telling her, you know, we were kind of celebrating, hugging a little afterwards. But, you know, I had Kelson Jordan, who was a phenomenal athlete, phenomenal jumper, and he missed the school record by 1 inch. He, at regionals, he hit the state qualifying standard, 22 feet, 3 inches, and the school record was 22.4, and he qualified for state and then hurt his back and didn't compete.
4: Yeah, I remember that.
3: And we were just sure, like, it's going to happen at state. The competition is so much better, even though the competition at regionals is great, but he never got it, and that always kind of just hit wrong with me because I wanted him to have it. He was such a hard worker and really just pushed himself in long jump so much. And, you know, there are those that slip away through the years that they don't get it and you thought they would and you wanted them to. And so for her to get that, I'm really happy about it.
2: So it sounds like it's been a really good, productive week and a half here for Blue Jay Track Nation. And then sounds like a pretty good week to come.
3: We're hoping, you know, God willing, and everybody healthy, the weather hold, and, you know, all kinds of other factors that go into it. But, yeah, we're excited about this next week.
0: Well, I'm hoping because state, if it would happen, you know, for, like, let's say Alex, it's June 6th, right?
3: Yes, so for boys.
0: That weekend, and then we'll have a Purdue football camp the following weekend. So we'll just go right from one sport to the next. So
2: it always comes back to football. Love it. Love it.
3: It never leaves football.
2: Never leaves no. Football.
0: 90 days to game.
2: No coming back to it, huh?
1: Exactly.
0: 90 days exactly. Yep.
5: And correct me if I'm wrong, I did see some interesting information about Mariah on Facebook a few days ago, if I'm not mistaken. Did we not?
3: So she is going to Franklin.
5: That's right.
3: And she had her official signing a couple weeks ago. So, yeah, we're excited for her and looking forward to the future and really proud of her.
5: Well, guys, I appreciate you coming in. I'm excited to see what happens here and see how far you guys can go. Where is the state? Where is it? Is it down in Indy?
0: Was it North Central last year?
5: North Central.
0: Is that right? I'm trying to remember. We went last year with Hannah Flores.
5: Right off 86th Street.
3: Yeah, I think it was North Central.
0: I think it's North Central High
5: School. That's what I thought.
0: Because it used to be at Bloomington.
3: Yeah.
0: At IU.
5: So that helps you guys a little bit.
0: Yeah, it does. Yeah. That was a lot nicer. Plus, I'm just not an IU fan, so.
3: it is a beautiful facility, though, I will say.
5: Well, I appreciate you coming in. It means a lot. 90 days, huh, Coach? Exactly 90 days today.
0: Well, yeah, 90 days we'll be talking after game one. I can't remember who we played that day, but yeah.
5: Sure you can't remember. All right, Coach, I appreciate you guys coming in. Thanks so much, and we'll talk soon.
3: Thanks for having us.
0: Take care, guys.
5: All right, that is both head coaches of the track and field team of North Judson Sampere High School. It's Kyleen and Brett Lambert here on the Saturday Sports Line. We're going to take a break and come back. Richie Morgan's in the lobby. We're going to talk Knox Lady Redskins softball after this.

Back to right field. Oh, it won't be gloved. He had a good run on it, and this will bring the tying run across. Turning for three is Hutch Martin.

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4: And we welcome you back to the Saturday Sports Side. We transition to talk Knox Lady Redskins softball with head coach Richie Morgan. 21-win regular season, coach. Congratulations. We talked a little bit before we went on the air here just a moment ago. Last time I saw that was the big year in 2018, but it took the postseason to get to the 21 wins, where you said you made it all the way to, was it semi-state?
5: Yeah, semi-state for them. Yeah, I believe that was the correct year. 20 wins has always been our goal every year. A couple years we've come close. A few years we really didn't come close. So getting there makes you understand how difficult kind of is to win 20 games. You have to play enough games. I mean, we've done well. We've lost the six. So it's one of those, everything's got to kind of work together, and we've played well throughout the season. We've dropped a couple of games that maybe we would have wished we had back, but, you know, that's the way it kind of goes.
4: It's only six that you wish you had back.
5: Well, only one of two of those six we wish we would have had back. We could have had maybe a conference title, but, you know, it is the way it is.
4: Sure.
5: So you just got to keep playing.
4: Yeah, 8-2 in the Indiana Northern State Conference. Good enough for second there. But one thing, we talk with Cheryl Barnes here in the next hour for our Athlete of the Week interview. I asked her, I said, were you surprised at how well this team is doing? And she said, yes, and I'm very surprised at how good the freshmen are on this team. She said, this is a great class.
5: Yeah, the freshmen are a huge group. I mean, at the beginning of the year we talked, we're going to have probably, you know, four of them start in a starting lineup, you know, playing middle infield. A whole left side. So it's one of those that, we knew we'd have some issues and some problems once in a while, you know, just being freshmen. But they have been outstanding this year, helped carrying a ton of the load to make that happen. Maya's one. She's been doing really good at the plate. She had a little slump there for a little bit, but I think she's swinging herself out of that. Hits the ball extremely hard. Another one, you know, Haley has been outstanding for us in right field. She's one of those. I think it's a really tough one because we've used her more as a flex, just defensive only. So I know mentally that's tough, to stay engaged, not getting as many opportunities to hit. But we have a really strong hitting lineup right now. And, you know, we're just doing what's kind of best for the team. But that's tough to stay mentally engaged. She makes all kinds of plays out there. She's always moving for the backups. So it's really good to see, you know, young freshman like that continues to play no matter what that situation is.
4: And it seems like after last night's win, you brought 11 runs across. So, I mean, it seems like maybe everything's firing on all cylinders at this point in time.
5: Yeah, I think so. I think we might have had just a couple of games that we were just a little sluggish hitting, you know, but it's one of those things. We just need a couple of sparks, a couple of hits. Like last night, Kenzie Sanders had a nice leadoff base hit for us, I think, in the third, and we batted around. I mean, it's just something. We just need that one ignition, and boom, we put seven on them. Before you can blink, we had seven across the plate. It just – so it's one of those. We're just looking for the, you know, just who's next – you know, the next person steps up, starts us, and they just get rolling.
4: It was a big win over Morgan Township last night, non-conference battle. I'm guessing the games you're talking about that you're really upset about were Tippy Valley on May 7th, 7-2 loss, and then Jimtown on the 14th.
5: Yeah, you know, the kind of come down to the Tippy game. I think it came down to a walk, just a misplaced timing of a walk, and they got a couple runners on and a nice, I don't know if she was a single or double, scored a couple runs, but allowed her. She got pumped up, hit the circle, and I think she just, that big, huge hit just put her in a whole nother mode for the game. And she was really tough on the mound to face after that. And, you know, the Jimtown game, hand it to them. They came out, they played the game. They knew what was at stake. I don't think we quite came out of the gates with that same philosophy of like, hey, we win this. We have a really good shot at taking conference. And so they did what they had to. I mean, it's one of those you always wish you could have those losses back, try again, but you know, we might get that rematch coming up next week. So.
4: And that's what I was just getting ready to say. You know, Jimtown, it's an interesting story between you two, because when you saw them the first time on April 28th, you took care of them quite well, actually. Mm-hmm. 10-1 was the final. They are awaiting the winner between you and Bremen on Monday, and you took care of Bremen both times this year. The season, April 17th, 3-1 win at Bremen, which you got the taste to know where mm-hmm. That's where you won last year. That's where you won the section last year.
5: Yeah, it's kind of like our second home field, yep, anyways, yep, with as many conference games we play there and now sectionals. So yeah, I don't think playing there is a problem. But, you know, Bremen, they played Jimtown. They almost helped us last week on tying with the conference. So you can't take them lightly. You know, the program knows how to win. They coach, you know, the players well. And if you're not playing your A game at this point, somebody else might be, and it's going to be dangerous.
6: Yeah, the mentality of a coach, and I don't know if you agree with this or not, but my mentality is I want to win every game, obviously. But if I had to choose between a regular season conference game or a sectional win, I'm taking the sectional win. I'll lose the regular season game to win the sectional game, because it's more satisfying to win that sectional one because you know you're sending them home. They're not playing tomorrow. We are.
5: Yeah, I mean, that's kind of our mentality now, is just send people packing.
6: Right.
5: You know, I mean, that's what the thought of it is. We don't want our season to end, and the heck with everybody else. They can go home and have the summer.
4: Well, and, you know, that's another thing coaches have talked about. Not only is it hard to beat a team twice, but to beat a team three times, that's quite a challenge, because you know Bremen's kind of thinking here on Monday, we've got to give it our all, because they know, they remember losing to you guys both times. You know, the second time you beat them 12-7. So, I mean, you showed them both times you can get runs across, and they kind of know what to expect from you and the girls. So this is kind of an interesting matchup here. You're not going in blind. You're going in, hey, we know this team quite well. They know us quite well here. So this is an interesting situation.
5: Yeah, that's the one thing, playing conference teams twice, and we have three of our conference teams in our sectionals. So it's tough. You don't hide too much. It's one of those you just kind of got to tell the girls that, hey, we got to go execute. If we execute, we're going to be very tough to be beaten. So it's one of those, hopefully you get off the bus with the right attitude, ready to go. And we're one that, you know, if the defense is playing really good, we're there. Or the offense, we just need one side of it really to just get that spark, get us going. And then once they start putting some hits across, they get pretty tough.
4: What's interesting is also Winnemac's in this sectional. They're on the other side of the bracket taking on LaVille. And if all goes according to plan, like we all hope, you guys would potentially be facing off in a sectional championship matchup. But first, you got to take care of business against Bremen, and you don't want to overlook them. And then, of course, Jimtown kind of awaiting you. So this is I don't want to say it's a tough path, but I mean, it's not a cakewalk for you and the girls.
5: Yeah, it's not going to be easy. I mean, if it's easy, anybody would make it happen. Right. So that's kind of the nice thing is we know we have to play well. We have to play hard. And I think the season that we have played, the competition that we have played, and the type of games that we have been in, that we've built a lot of character this season. So I think they're ready. I think they're believing they're ready. So I hope Monday we come out, show that we're ready, and make Tuesday and maybe Thursday some pretty good games.
6: Let's make the war on 35 the war on 6.
4: Yeah. There you go. I like that.
6: I'm just not a pretty face. I come up with some clever stuff every once in a while.
4: Well, you did on the whiteboard today. I like that one.
6: Thank you.
4: That should be what you should tell the girls. Do or do not. There is no try.
5: That's right.
6: Yoda. Yep.
4: That's a good one. Well, Coach, I did want to bring up, you know, our athlete of the week is Cheryl Barnes. And I know there's more than just one person on your team, but just talk about what she's meant to your program the last 4 years. I know she's going on to play at the next level. We talk about that in the interview. But, you know, when I was talking to her, one thing that we'll listen in the interview is she was quick to bring up everyone else on the team. And, you know, I could tell, you know, she was happy with all the records she broke. That was kind of her goals and stuff. But, I mean, I felt like she kind of raised the bar and set the standard for, you know, those freshmen that may look up to her. So maybe just take a minute, talk about Cheryl, but also some of the other seniors or some of the other upperclassmen mm-hmm. that you're really proud of.
5: Yeah, she's had an outstanding year, I think, over the last 2-3 years. She's had that home run record, you know, her eyes on it. Kiana, you know, raised the bar a little bit with it, and she was like, yeah, it's not standing long. but it's one of those that, you know, she's kind of similar with us. We don't look at the record thing and go, oh, we got to get the records. You know, we do what's best for the team. So I think she's fit that mentality pretty well with that, understanding that, hey, if she plays well, she's going to get there. But she plays well. Everybody plays well. So I do believe it's a very good team unit that they've got going on. You know, she's never up there going, I got to hit a homer.
4: Right.
5: She hits the ball hard. It's going to happen. You know, her RBIs, hey, you know, those don't happen if the girls in front of her don't get on base. You know, so it does. You can have some really good ball players, but if you don't have the people around them, you know, they don't quite reach their, you know, capacity or whatever they'd have for each game. So, but yeah, so I think, you know, it's outstanding to see more records. Last year we had a lot of records set, and this year we're breaking some of those records already. So that's pretty cool just to know because you're being successful.
4: Right.
5: You know, some other like Sarah Forts come in, one of our other seniors. She's been pitching a lot more for us lately. Just one of those, you know, you get a long season, arms get tired, legs get tired. So she's come in mentally, just wanted to pitch, you know, and last year was a little tough for her because her arm was sore. So she didn't get to pitch as much. But this year she's like, yep, I'm ready. Let's go. You know, just so she's gotten us a lot of important innings.
6: So I want to ask you this, sectionals next week. Some schools, the last day of school was yesterday. Are you happy that you guys are still in class to try to keep the schedule as normal as possible? Or would you much rather wish we were done yet that way we can have more time to
4: finals
6: concentrate on what we need to concentrate on?
5: I like that now the seniors are out, you know, right. But I do like that they're still in school for it. Because it's still normal.
6: Normal, right. Normal
5: I don't have
6: routine.
5: To worry about kids sitting around the whole day and then, oh, show up to go play a game, and you're like, oh, crap.
6: Right.
5: But we also have finals at the end and all this stuff. So if we're playing late nights, you know, you got so there's a lot of stuff on their mind. So I don't know. I just, awesome. Over history, I like to keep things kind of normal.
6: Yeah, most coaches do.
5: And I think that works well, you know, playing on a holiday Monday, that's different.
6: Right.
5: So we're going to do a little early BP just to get a move and make sure they're up, kind of going a little bit before we jump on the bus. So yeah, that's definitely one of those tough ones,
6: right.
5: Of what that, and yeah, and everybody's schedule seems to be different this time of year for that.
4: How do you use what the success from last year and channel that through this team to hopefully repeat? I know that's on your mind. That was something you kind of talked about. I know you got to take care of Bremen first, but how do you channel that energy last year?
5: That's one of those goals we had from last year going into this year's repeat. It's not been done. We have the team to do it. We have a lot of returning ball players from last year that I think understand what it takes to make it happen, and they also understand how it feels when it happens. And with this freshman group that we've got filling in, I think it's very possible. Now, can we play, have a bad game and still do it? Probably not. Just the competition in our sectional is too tough for that. But if we're playing our A game, I think we're going to be tough to beat. But it's softball, and you got to play every game because you just never know how it's going to go.
4: Well, Coach, good luck. We're rooting for you, taking on Bremen this coming Monday. First pitch scheduled for 5 p.m. Eastern, 4 p.m. Central, it looks like.
5: Yep.
4: So good luck against the Lions. Hopefully you make it three times in a row you beat the Lions.
5: That's the goal. I hope so.
4: Coach, good luck. We'll talk soon.
5: All right, thanks.
4: That is head coach of the Knox Lady Redskins, Richie Morgan, here on the Saturday Sports Line. Big time game this coming Monday against the Bremen Lady Lions. We appreciate his time. Redskin Nation, you need to be there in Bremen. Support them. We're going to take a break, come back. We're going to the other side of the county and talk North Judson softball with head coach Gary Baxter. I'll get him on the line up next.
7: There goes Malco to take two. Lehman throws down the tag.
8: Ooh, wow.
7: Got him. Number three.
8: That's impressive right there. Catcher got a quick release and put the throw right on the money to get him.

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3: We welcome you back to the Saturday Sports Line as we now transition back to North Judson to talk softball with head coach Gary Baxter. Coach, good morning. I know you got a game this morning. You're on your way to Argus to take on the Lady Dragons. How are things going in your world? Pretty good from what I'm seeing.
4: Pretty good. Right now I'm following the bus up to Argus because I blew my Achilles out earlier this week, so I had to recruit my daughter to be my chauffeur, so we're following them. And I'm glad you called now because we were just in Bass Lake, and you can ask Chris what it's like phone-wise coverage. You can step one way and you have no coverage. It's kind of like denim, isn't it, Chris?
5: Yeah. So I did see a picture on...
3: Moving on.
5: Moving on. that big metropolis of denim. I did see a picture of you in a wheelchair on Facebook, and I was like, what in the world is going on? So explain to us how...
3: It's on the injury report.
5: Yeah, I know. How on the IR. Explain to us how you tore your Achilles.
4: So I'm not out for season. I'm just out for... I'm just off the field. I've been running stuff from the dugout. So what happened was we had a really good game. And we were playing Wheeler, and we were down the entire game. And, of course, we walk off. Sophie Chaffins hits a single out to left field. I turn around to celebrate, and all of a sudden I felt like someone hit me in the back of the heel. And I was like, oh, my gosh, I can't move. But, yep, just being a supreme athlete like I am, like just like Kobe, sometimes you go down. It happens.
5: So you tore it celebrating. I love it.
3: He's the white mamba.
4: Yeah.
5: Oh, coach. That peak physical condition, coach. It happens to the best of us.
3: And you took on Couts last night, so it's back to back. Well, you took on the Cat. Boy, you've had a lot of games here. Wheeler on the 19th, you beat them 6-5. At North Miami, 5-4. That's a long drive on the 20th. Then the 21st, you host the Academy, beat them 20-1. It looks like they've had a tough season when we talked to other teams as well. And then at Couts, you fall to them 9-4 last night. So you're coming off a tough loss last night. Let's talk about it.
4: Sure. So we had six games last week, and we've had five this week. So we're awfully tired. Our end of our schedule got backloaded because of all the weather and cancellations, and it's been good and bad. I mean, we kind of laid an egg last night with our hitting and our defense last night, but it happens. Fortunately, our girls are really good at moving on. They kind of just forget. They have goldfish memories, so we just move on to Argus, and we're trying to pick back up before we head into sectionals against South Central. So it's been a rough couple of weeks. We've lost some Achilles tendons. We lost a couple of games we shouldn't, but we've also won a lot of games that we should.
5: Well, yeah, one of the goals we had talked about earlier in the year was you wanted to have a winning season. You're sitting at 14-9 right now, and I think you've have guaranteed that. So talk about that.
4: That was definitely one of our goals we talk about every year. We've been talking about this for 5 years, and man, I just can't tell you how happy I am that we finally did it. The girls are so proud of it, too. And, you know, it makes me so incredibly just happy because we've worked so hard and we've tried to do things the right way. And to see it finally put into action, every one of us is so proud of it. We have we signed a ball and we gave a ball to the seniors, and I kept one for myself with all the players on it because I'm so happy. It's something that's not been done in 25-plus years. in school history. So it's something that I'm going to treasure forever. And, you know, honestly, before the season, Coach Matson and I, we said this could be possibly a 20-win season. We lost a couple games that we shouldn't have. We definitely would have loved to have those back, and we could have approached that a little better. But, you know, baby steps, and we're headed in the right direction.
3: Yeah, Coach, I know your mind's on Argus right now, but, you know, you drew South Central. You didn't see them in the regular season, so this will be an interesting matchup since you really don't have anything to go off of.
4: Well, we've played them a lot in the past. I know what their program is about. We know that they're going to be a good, solid team. They're doing very well this year. But if you take a look at our stats, we've got some good hitters this year. We've had we have nearly four or five people that are hitting over 400. I think Amelia Chaffins is like right at 395. But Molly, Sophie, Livy, and then Ava Vesley are all hitting over 400. And we have a lot of hits this year. So if you take a look, we kind of get rolling. When we start hitting, it's tough to stop us. It's just getting the rolling part sometimes is our difficulty. So if we play defense like I know we can and we hit, we put the ball in play, we're going to be trouble. So I think we're this North Judson team that I've always wanted to be, where you walk on, you say, hey, they can beat you. They can beat you if you don't take care of business. And we're looking to do that.
3: And, you know, it's on Memorial Day. So, I mean, this is a quick turnaround here. You play Argus today, you only have tomorrow off, and then you're back to work on Memorial Day. How's the focus been of the girls trying to keep them focused on the task at hand, especially with school ending around the corner? That's been kind of the topic of a lot of coaches in the area, is keeping the team focused, especially the seniors. They're thinking of graduation. They're thinking of summer. Other kids are thinking of the summer break. So how do you keep them focused, Coach?
4: Well, when you have players like Molly and Liv and Amelia, it's impossible to keep them focused. They're like little squirrels that kind of just, if they see something, they run after it. So it's been a different operating type of team this year. Honestly, they love playing, and they're always ready. Whenever they step on the field, they're ready to compete. You know, you watch us sometimes and you see us, and sometimes we're just like talking and standing around, but this girls, their focus when it comes to competing is always there. We do things a little bit differently, but the focus when it's time to lock in, they definitely will pick it up and they're ready to go. We just kind of, we're a little silly team, and we kind of just do things our own way. It's been kind of like Frank Sinatra.
3: Yeah, I like that. Coach, you know, Argus is having a tough season. They've only won two games coming into to this afternoon's matchup. You know, I know you don't want to overlook any opponent, but how are you and the Jays attacking this? I know with sectionals around the corner, you probably want to make sure everything's in order and all the kinks that you can work out get worked out today.
4: That's a great question. So last night I was not happy with our effort and our base running. So today I'm going to make sure that we're running the bases like we should. We've lost a couple games because of poor base running, so today I'm going to make sure that we're running circles today. And just make sure that we put the ball in play. That's been our motto this year, is just put the ball in play and great things happen. We have a lot of speed this year, so when we don't use it, I get very frustrated. And so today I'm just going to make sure that the legs are moving.
5: Well, your legs aren't going to be moving, but make sure the girls' legs are moving.
4: Leg will, though. I have this little cart, and it was funny, on senior night, I was doing burnouts on it because I wanted to make sure that I was on the field, so I was coming in doing burnouts and trying to make sure I blew my other Achilles, I guess. So kind of foolish, I guess.
3: So you're coaching third base still?
4: From the dugout, yeah. So Coach Matson is taking over there, and then my daughter and Coach Shoddy have taken over duties at first, but gotcha. I'm still running the offense from the dugout.
3: Very cool. Well, Coach, I wish you luck today, and I wish you luck against South Central. Should be a big matchup there between two teams. And, hey, we hope it's a good weekend for you overall, a good Memorial Day weekend. So keep up the good work. I saw the girls sang the national anthem last night.
4: Yeah, that was great. They did a really good job. They were a little nervous, but afterwards we were really happy. It was really fun. It was a senior night kind of thing, and maybe that's something we can make as a tradition and continue on from out.
3: Yeah, very cool, Coach. Well, I appreciate your time this morning, and especially on the road, it means a lot, and we'll talk soon, okay?
4: Thank you so much, and I'd like to thank our parents and fans who really showed up this year. They've been great.
3: Yeah, absolutely. Every time I'm there, they're very supportive, very loud and proud to be part of Blue Jay Nation, you can tell.
4: Yeah, it's been great. Thank you so much.
3: All right, Coach, enjoy today.
4: Thank you.
3: All right, that is head coach of the North Judson Sandpear girls softball team, Gary Baxter, here on the Saturday Sports Side. Taking a break, coming back. You know, I'm excited, Chris. I'm going to Indianapolis tomorrow, the Indy 500.
5: I'll be at Cedar Point tomorrow.
3: So we're both getting up early.
5: That's right.
3: I'm going the opposite way, though. This will be my 24th Indy 500. No. Yeah, 24th, because I don't count 20. They say even though we couldn't go COVID year, you're supposed to count it. But I say no, I wasn't there. I wasn't allowed in inside because of the rules, so I don't count it. So this is my 24th.
5: I'm with you.
3: Should have been 25th. I missed an 09. I'm still mad about that bomb. I'm going to take a break. Come back. Paul Fossauer, head coach of the South Central volleyball team. He's in the house. We're going to talk about their historic season up next.

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9: And we welcome you back to the Saturday Sports Line. We transition to talk South Central boys volleyball with head coach Paul Fossauer. Coach, I was envisioning for you guys last weekend. I got ahead of us, but and I know it didn't end the way you'd wanted it to, but you got past the sectional semifinal round against Chesterton, correct?
10: Correct.
9: So let's talk about that game before we get to the championship game. How did the sectional final go for you guys to get to the championship matchup?
10: Yeah, the match against Chesterton, it was a tough five-set match. I think in set one, we were down like 9-1 or something. They were just on fire. And I'm like, well, it's been a fun season. But the boys turned it around, and I think we won set two and four maybe, and then five. But, yeah, they turned it around, and I think that match took a lot out of them. So they were pretty exhausted for the Couts match in the evening, and they got the best of us that night, so...
11: It's hard to beat a good team twice. And I was wondering when I saw the scores coming in, or I saw the results, kind of made me wonder. You know, you had the, like you said, you had the five set match against Chesterton in the semifinals. If there wasn't some kind of a little bit of a letdown, either physically or emotionally, you know, let's be honest, you got past Chesterton, a huge school, and you took care of business there. So I was wondering if maybe there was. An emotional letdown as well as a physical letdown because of what you had to go through in that semifinal match.
10: Oh, yeah. I think that Chesterton match just took everything out of them mentally and physically. During the Cavs match, we just weren't ourselves during that whole thing. And they played well, but not up to our normal standard. And Cavs made no mistakes towards the end of that match. So
11: not to take anything away from Cavs, but yeah. it just seemed like maybe there was a little bit of a letdown there.
10: Yeah, totally. It's unfortunate, but, you know, it's how life goes sometimes. So,
9: you know, one thing I find interesting, Coach, when I look at the Max preps here dating back to, you know, the first year we had you on the 2023 season, 5 wins. 2024 season, 10 wins. 2025 season, 15 wins. This year, 28 wins. Yeah. So there was some real growth here over the last 4 years, but especially this year. What do you think attributed to that, the work?
10: Yeah, the boys put in the work all 4 years. Our seniors, you know, they were the ones that started the program, so. Excuse me.
9: No, you're fine. It's springtime. It's going around.
10: It's insane. Logan and Jay and Jake, they all put in that work this year. And, you know, we had Eli come up setting as a sophomore, a very mature team, and he just did great.
9: So talk about the game against Couts, the sectional championship matchup. What did they bring to the table that was just tough for you guys to attack?
10: They're a very physical team. Their big outside hitter, Cash, he just went off, and, you know, we couldn't stop him towards the end. We won game one, so things were kind of rolling our way, and then all of a sudden, set two, you know, they started going at us, and we had nothing to stop them. And then I think the middle of set three, our libero kind of, he got hit by a ball from Cash, and he kind of was out, and then all of a sudden he was out of the gym. I'm like, where did he go? And then all of a sudden he came back ready to go in set four. So, yeah, that was a little crazy time. But we kind of put it back together and won set four, I think, or set, I don't even know anymore. And then somehow lost
9: in the rear view.
10: Yeah, it was a crazy evening. So with all that happening.
11: So let's talk about this. Let's look to the future here. What's been the message to the underclassmen after, you know, what happened last Saturday? What's been your message to them, and how have they taken, how have they received that message?
10: Yeah, I mean, we just got to work hard in the off season. You know, we lose our entire, you know, 10 seniors. You know, some of them were on JV, but just the leadership, and, you know, we have seven non-seniors. So hopefully we have some eighth graders coming up, and we have a handful of them, hopefully. So it'll be a totally different.

0: Well, and we talked last year. You said sometimes you get out there and you kind of, you know, dust off the old cobwebs.
1: Yeah, I gotta get in shape. I'm going to Adult Nationals next week, so I leave tomorrow for Orlando. So,
0: whoa,
1: I'm trying to keep my body in shape, but who knows?
0: I didn't know you still competed.
1: Yeah, I still play. There's a men's tournaments all over the place, but you know, every year USAV puts on an Adult Nationals and go there, have some fun.
2: Don't look at me, because at this age I'd end up like Gary Baxter. I'd have a torn Achilles and probably a blown out knee. Yeah. I already need new hips and knees, so.
0: Wow, I did not know that, Coach. That's really cool. So you're traveling all the way to Orlando for this. This is pretty neat.
1: Yeah, it should be a good time. Just haven't seen the guys in a year, so it's always a good time.
0: Guys you used to play with?
1: Play against, you know.
0: Very cool.
2: That's cool.
0: Wow. So were you, I guess this is kind of a dumb question. No, you're not happy with the way it ended. But, I mean, I feel like there's a lot of positives to take away from a season like this.
1: Oh, yeah. I mean, Logan just had
0: stuff to build on.
1: Yeah, Logan had a tremendous season for all the underclassmen to look up to him, and he kind of led the team there at the end, and yeah, it's just been a fun four-year ride going up that hill, but yeah, we'll kind of plateau a little bit, but hopefully we'll get back up there in a few years.
0: And a lot of records were broken this year.
1: Yes, a lot of school records, season records, match records, career records, so, I mean, I know we're only a four-year program so far, but, you know, they've done well, so.
2: 28 wins in 4 years. That's impressive. That's amazing.
1: Yeah, I mean, I'll attribute to our seniors. They worked hard these past 4 years to learn the game, to love the game.
0: And then Logan Turkovitz was named the Porter County Conference MVP, and we've talked about the PCC and how competitive that is. That had to have been a bright spot for him and also for the team.
1: Yeah, I mean, it came at a down time because it came the Monday after we lost, so. You know, the good news comes from even in the worst positions we are, but we still get the good news and try to celebrate that. So,
0: man, Coach, I'm excited to see what happens in the future. It's always an honor to talk to you and also learn about these kids. Let's talk about some up and comers that you were really proud of this year that maybe didn't get a lot of time, but the time that they did get, they proved that they put in the work and they love the sport.
1: Yeah, I mean, our sophomore setter Eli, he came in, you know, he set for JV last year and he came in this year and just, you know, went full throttle. I think he set a season high assist record, beat out Clayton, over a couple hundred more assists this year than Clayton ever got in a season. And then Jake Bunce, our junior middle, he stepped up this year. He blocked awesome this year. Him and Eli will probably be the two main guys next year. And then the rest of the guys were on JV. Jacob Saunders, he's kind of a middle outside. He'll probably go back to middle next year. He'll be a senior next year. And then we have a couple of newbies. We had three new guys, two freshmen and a sophomore. They should definitely be stepping up next year. So I don't even know if we'll have enough for a JV team, so everybody might be on varsity next year. So it'll be a surprise.
0: Interesting. So you might have to do some recruiting there in the lower levels.
1: Oh, yeah, definitely. We have had a decent numbers for our junior high team this year, but the rest of the PCC, they had tons of guys, boys coming out, and we only had like 10. The rest of them had like maybe 15 to 20. So we're trying to get that recruiting going, and hopefully some boys step up.
0: Go ahead, and I'll give you the floor to talk about your seniors and thank them for what they did, but also wish them luck into the future.
1: Yeah.
0: It's tough. I know this is a special class, Coach. You know, we kept an eye on them. My first year here, it was their freshman year, so I kind of have a connection there with Jay Huerta and those guys and Jack Hashel. I know he wasn't on the volleyball team, but you know, I had a connection with that class because that was my first year here. So
1: nice.
0: I know that this is a tough class to let go of, not just for you, but all of Satellite Nation. They're going to miss these seniors, Coach.
1: Yeah, I mean, we couldn't get Jay his freshman year, but we got him as sophomore year for 3 years. He did awesome. He kind of finally converted to somewhat of a volleyball player towards the end. He's still a basketball player, but we'll take that. Yeah, Logan, can't say enough about him. MVP, that's awesome. Then we have Brady Sanderson. He stepped up this year as an outside, and Dylan Shively played his back row for him because Dylan's a really good passer, and our libero, a 4-year libero, Dylan Sanchez, he killed it this year.

0: And then we had our foreign exchange student from Brazil, Eddie, playing middle this year, considered a senior. He was awesome. He stepped in because our one junior middle from last year didn't play this year, so we need another middle. I'm glad he came. And then we have... Kenneth and Lincoln, they four-year players. They basically played on JV all 4 years. They stepped up a little bit here on varsity this past year. Rylan Rondo, the quarterback.
1: Yeah. That's what I gotta say. The quarterback.
0: The quarterback. Yeah, he did great this year. He played a little bit on JV and varsity, just because we had so much talent on varsity, and we didn't have enough players. We had no seniors on JV, so sometimes he had to go play on JV. Sometimes he came in and played on varsity. They all improved. Awesome. Just love to see the growth all 4 years.
1: Well, Coach, I sure do appreciate you coming in and saying goodbye to those seniors. I know it's tough. That was a special class, Coach. It really was a special class. Really good athletes, and they set the bar. They set the tone for the teams to come forward. So, I mean, you kind of say, hey, you know, that team in 26, while we didn't get the goal, that was the best record we've had in the regular season under your watch. So that's kind of the bar has been set now, I feel like, with this team.
0: Yeah, definitely. We got the banner up in the gym. Hopefully it's going to come up sometime this summer.
1: Good.
0: We won the PCC tournament. So that was a good win for us. Just came up short here at the end, but, you know, it's how life goes sometimes.
1: All right, Coach. Well, try to enjoy your summer. I know it won't be much. You got a couple of weeks here. But enjoy Orlando. That should be fun. And yeah. Let me know how you do. I'm pretty interested to see how you do, Coach. I mean, unless you just lose terribly and you don't want me to
0: know. Yeah, we'll find out. See if the body wants to hold up.
1: So. I will say, we learned a lot about you this year because, I mean, I knew you were a competitive guy, but, man, you take it to another level, Coach. You're pretty competitive. Chris and I were talking in the break a couple weeks ago. We were like, man, he's not really happy right now. I think that was that game you fell to Boone.
0: Yeah,
1: Road.
0: That was over right before we got revenge on them in the tournament. So, you know, it was good.
1: He said that right before we got revenge on them.
0: Yeah.
2: Right.
1: So. You're a competitive guy, Coach. Where's that come from?
0: I don't know.
1: It's just in you.
0: Just in you, I guess. I don't know.
2: It's innate.
1: Well, Coach, hey, thanks so much for coming in and talking with us, and it means a lot, and we'll talk down the road and enjoy your summer.
0: No problem. Thank you. You too.
1: All right. That is head coach of the South Central boys volleyball team. It is Paul Fossauer here on the Saturday Sports Sign. We appreciate him and his time. Taking a break, coming back. Our Athlete of the Week interview with Cheryl Barnes is up next. Don't go anywhere.

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5: We are back. 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This is the longest-running high school sports show in Indiana, the Saturday Sports Line. It's time to talk about our Tyler Roth WKVI Athlete of the Week, senior softball player from Knox Community High School, Cheryl Barnes. Cheryl broke Knox's career home runs and RBI records. She also broke Knox's single season RBI record and is very close to setting the most hits in a single season record as well. She is going on to Lesley University to continue her softball career. We had an opportunity to sit down and talk with her this past week, so without further ado, here is that sit-down interview with Knox senior Cheryl Barnes.
6: Man, Cheryl, what an amazing 4 years it has been for you. I know that you still got some time left, and there are some big goals that this team, that Coach Richie Morgan has talked to us about on the Saturday Sports Line, to still accomplish. But when you look back at your 4 years and think about the game of softball, what is it about this game that you love?
7: I mean, everything. I've always loved softball. I've played it since I was four. Been in travel since I was like 8 or 9. I've just always enjoyed it.
6: Yeah, and I think what's so cool is that you got to play with your sister who graduated last year, Beth Barnes, I know. And talk about that, growing up and playing alongside her, and how much of an impression she had upon you.
7: Oh, I loved it. It was great. We always had fun together. It was always just like, yeah, it was just a lot of fun.
6: Yeah, and let's talk about this team. Who else on this team do you think we should know about?
7: Honestly, all the freshmen that have stepped up, I mean, they're insane, honestly. I didn't really expect it, but they're great. I knew that they were very athletic, but they've really stepped up.
6: Yeah, and I know not only are you doing softball here in the spring, you're also on the track team and doing quite well in discus and shot put. Talk about, juggling both sports. I'm sure that's not easy.
7: No, I had to make a rough choice last night, too. I had to go to conference game instead of sectionals, so my track season's over. But honestly, so in the long run, softball's my sport, yeah. So it's hard to juggle. I only got to go to like 3 or 4 meets this year, but I mean, I still did good.
6: Yeah, and let's talk about your career in softball here. I mean, it's a fast 4 years, I'm sure. When you look back at your entire career playing softball here at Knox, what's a memory that comes to mind?
7: Winning sectionals last year was an amazing experience. I wish we made it farther, but it was still really, really fun going to regionals and playing with that team for as long as possible. It was a good team.
6: You know, Coach Morgan has talked about the goals for this team this year, and they're pretty steep. What were the goals in your mind? mind your senior year for this squad?
7: Just go as far as we can. I know we have a lot of potential, so that's great. We have a lot of hitters, really good fielding. I'm proud of everyone, and it's just great being on this team.
6: Yeah, what did you have anything in particular, maybe a personal goal that you wanted to achieve, or was there anything in your mind thinking, hey, this is my senior year, I want to do this?
7: Break records, I guess. I've always said I was going to break the home run record. I mean, I did. That was really nice. I didn't even expect the RBI records. I was just hitting to hit. Yeah. I mean, yeah. Hitting hard.
6: And you had the single season RBI record. So, I mean, you've set so many records. I mean, did you know that it was going to be this many?
7: No, I had no idea. I was just kind of aiming for the home run record, to be honest. It'd be a great accomplishment for me, and I'm glad I achieved it.
6: Yeah, what are some of the other girls saying to you this season, especially when you broke that record? I mean, what's kind of been the positivity been said to you?
7: I mean, it's always been good. Like, they don't know how I hit it so hard or how I can do that all the time, and it's just great.
6: Yeah. Talk about your parents. Tell us your parents' names.
7: Glenn and Laura Barnes.
6: And talk about the support system they've been for you.
7: They've been great. I don't know where I'd be without them. Pitching lessons, hitting lessons, they pay for it, like, all the time. I've done it since I was in rec ball, honestly. So they've been the, like, foundation of my softball career.
6: And I know you have a really big supportive family. I know your uncle Nathan Welter and then your grandfather Harold Welter are always there supporting you. Talk about the entire Welter clan. I know the Barnes clan as well is behind you, but man, they are always supportive of you and make sure that they let everyone know what's going on with Cheryl Barnes.
7: Oh yeah, they're very loud about that, especially my grandpa. He's always been there. My grandma's always been there. So has my uncle. They're always, like, a great support system for me. I'm glad that I had them in my life.
6: What was the decision behind Lesley University, you know, Cambridge, Massachusetts? That's quite a bit of ways there on the East Coast. What was your decision behind that?
7: I'm just an hour away from my sister.
6: Okay.
7: At New Hampshire University. So that's nice having her so close. We can see each other a lot more than I can see my family, and I love her so much. It's hard playing without her, but it is what it is.
6: And you'll be able to hang out with her a lot more and see her only being an hour away. So I'm sure that's something you're looking forward to. I also see it's your birthday today. Happy birthday. They make you wear a sticker here at school, it looks like. So has everybody been wishing you a happy birthday?
7: Yeah.
6: What does it mean to Cheryl Barnes to be a Knox Redskin?
7: Playing hard, showing up for my team, showing up for the school.
6: What do you hope happens here in the postseason?
7: Go as far as we can. Again, it'd be great to make it past regionals, make it to regionals, first of all, make it past sectionals. That'd be amazing. Again, back-to-back sectional wins, that'd be great. I really hope it happens.
6: And you guys are doing very well in the Indiana Northern State Conference, you know, playing so well this season. You kind of mentioned the freshmen. Did you expect this season to go as well as it has?
7: Honestly, no. I mean, I know who we lost. Like, my sister, Carly, was a big hitter. Joey was a great fielder, so we lost them, and I didn't really expect them to step up that well, but they did. We didn't miss a beat. We honestly, I think, gained out of it. So,
6: well, Cheryl, I sure do appreciate your time. Congratulations for being named one of our Tyler Roth WKVI Athletes of the Week, and good luck the rest of the way and your future at Lesley University.
7: Thank you.
5: Well, I thank Cheryl for her time. Also, thank you to Athletic Director Neil Minix for helping me set that up. 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
8: Two outs. Martin deals. There goes to take two. It'll be a wild pitch getting past Xavier Adriano, and bringing a run home is Maddox Gutwein.
9: And Huber ends up going first to third on the ball to the backstops.
10: And we welcome you back to the Saturday Sports Line as we transition to talk West Central baseball with head coach David Allen. We've got him on the line. Coach, big win last night over your cross-county rival, 5-3. How you feeling this morning?
11: Oh, I'm feeling pretty good. thanks for having me. And anytime we can get that win, it's a big deal for us, right? We celebrate those things, so it was fun.
10: Yeah, we talked last night in the post-game show. You beat them last year. The year prior, I forget how that worked out, but you guys didn't play that year. And then the year before that, you did beat them. But it's been a few years since Winamac has beaten you. I think it might have been the 2021 season, the last time they had beat you, when I look at the record books here on Max Preps. So, I mean, you guys have been taking care of business, and head coach Mark Hendricks talked about it in the pregame and postgame shows last night. He said, to him, the success at West Central is because of the work that's being done at the lower levels, the little leagues. He said also the coaching staff. He said you guys have such a great coaching staff. You've got former players. He said that you've really got things rolling in the right direction, and it's attributed to really what you've done with that program at West Central.
11: Yeah, we've I've been involved in some aspect of the little league since oldest daughter started, and but you know what, so I've had my hands, in with that baseball program, to an extent, for, 20 years, it seems like. But, we've got guys now that are one of my assistant coaches, Brad Elston. He runs the baseball side of things, and he's really trying to push, what we're doing at the high school level, for all the coaches to be doing similar things. Not that it has to be the exact same, but trying to get everybody, the kids, on board with what they're going to see when they get to the high school level and stuff. And we haven't seen all those kids yet, but they're coming, and it's going to be fun when they do get up there.
10: Well, let's talk about last night. I know we'll talk about the big conference championship momentarily, but let's talk about last night. It was an interesting ball game where the Warriors had to finish up game two. They couldn't finish the night before against the Culver Cavs. You guys are off to the side awaiting your turn, and the game starts a little later than anticipated. Talk about the mindset, preparing. We kind of talked about it in the pregame. It's kind of a different scenario, an interesting scenario. Coach Hannon up there in the booth with me said he doesn't think he's ever been in a part of something quite as interesting as that situation was. So another thing to add to the list of things you learned last night, I assume.
11: Yeah, well, when you're in Indiana, small school, you don't have lights and you know, always fighting weather and, you know, the time and whatnot. You know, you got to do what you got to do. And to get that conference game in and then able to play us and keep us on the schedule, you know, it was fine. But like I said, we didn't change the, you know, our approach, how we came into that game, right? We tried to time it up best we could on when we were going to arrive to where it gave us, you know, the same amount of time that we always have, you know, nothing different. The only difference that we had last night for us was we didn't watch the other team warm up, you know. So, to me, it wasn't bad. It was kind of, you know, just get right into the game and go. And I thought Zane pitched well last night. You know, like I said, I think after the game, you know, as the game went on, I felt like he got stronger, which he does. And I wish that his pitch count was higher. you know, just because he gets stronger and stronger as the game goes on, but and he gets settled in. But you know, the guys' approach at the plate last night was good. I look at stats and our team batting average is, you know, 360, and it's just unbelievable to me. But you know, I said it last night, I'll say it again, top to bottom. You know, I feel like the guys are doing a good job with their approaches at the plate and what they need to do with the baseball hit-wise.
12: Now, you said something there in that answer that you talked about when you get to watch the other team warm up. Do you put a lot of stock in watching the other team warm up as you're sitting in the dugout?
11: Well, yes, we do. And, you know, it's one of those things that we had already watched them play, you know, a couple innings. You know, and we had seen them Saturday before, you know, when we were over there watching Pioneer. So, yes, I put stock into that. But, you know, like I said, last night we had already seen them play. So,
12: right.
11: We knew what we were up against.
10: Okay. And I wanted to correct it for the record. I know Warrior Nation is listening. It was 2022, not 2021. So that was the last time Winamac had beat you guys was 2022. So, I mean, you guys have been playing pretty good ball against them, but let's transition to the Midwest Conference. Huge. It's been over 20 years since you guys, 21 to be exact, like you said last night in the postgame show, since West Central won their conference outright. So to be Midwest Conference champions, that's huge, Coach. You got to feel good.
11: Yeah, no, it's, you know, I think Tri-County, they've won it the last 2 years, and they were 24-0, is that right? I forget exactly what their record was going into this season. They hadn't been beat. And I told the guys first day of practice, I said, I feel like we've got the pieces to win the Midwest Conference. And, you know, the pieces started going together. And, you know, as the season went on, it's like, we're there, you know, and we just kept preaching that. And, you know, things just aligned, right? And, of course, the toughest part of our conference schedule is at the beginning. We see Frontier, Tri-County, North Newton. They're the first three series that we have in the conference. And so we already know going into it, like, these are the teams that we have to beat if we're going to be at the top. So, you know, the first week of the season, Thursday, Friday, we play Frontier. And to split with them, you know, that was good. Really felt like we should have beat them twice, but, you know, that's baseball. And then, you know, you go into Tri-County week and sweep them. That was big, you know, for me as a coach not happen. You know, there was a lot of firsts throughout the season, but and then, you know, it's hard to know exactly, you know, where North Newton was, because they were kind of up and down their beginning part of the season. Didn't know exactly what to expect from them, but we went over there and or during that series, we took care of business. So we felt pretty good after, you know, those three series that, you know, it was that we were going to at least split for a conference. And then Trey County beat Frontier the other night, which kind of sealed the deal. But, you know, you can't – I keep telling the boys, like, you can't go into these games and think that it's just one, right? Like, it's baseball. Things happen. And you just – if you let off the gas, you know, there's going to be a team that's going to sneak up and you know, upset you. So keep that focus and, you know, do what you've been doing all season, and the rest will take care of itself.
10: Yeah, you talked about stats for the season. You did very well. Like you said, a .356 batting average. You brought 140. You had 145 RBIs on the season. An on-base percentage as a team of .467, a slugging percentage of .462. And I like this one, Coach, the OPS at .929. And as a team, you had 81 stolen bases. So, I mean, you guys played confident, and that's what stuck out to me last night, was you're a very confident team. These guys get up to bat, and they know what they want to do, and they do it.
11: Right. And that, you know, I think I said it there after the game. I love the hit and run. Get guys moving and then hit behind them. You know, we're going to take another 90 if we can. The guys are doing a real nice job of seeing it and, you know, hitting to that right side. And you know, I attribute that to them buying into what we're trying to do, right? Like, we do it in practice. We try to simulate it in practice, you know, and but there's always – you're always trying to think of different ways to, you know, liven up your BP, right? And so I've been trying to put a little bit of pressure on them, you know, as they're – so they're not just up there taking cuts, right? Like, let's hit with a purpose, and what are we trying to do, and, you know, in these situations. So, you know, the situational BP, we do a couple times a week if we can, so that they're not just staying up there swinging and, you know what I mean, and two strikes, this is how we want you to do it. And but, no, they've done a nice job at the plate.
10: 14-5 in the regular season, 11-1, good enough, like we said, to win the conference outright in the MWC. Were you happy with everything that happened overall in the season, only 5 losses?
11: Yeah, there was a couple games. You know, I think it was the Knox game. Felt like we could have won that one.
10: North Miami?
11: I think that was a close game. North Miami was another one that, you know, that one we should have won. But
10: extra innings.
11: Yeah, extra innings. We were up 7-1, I think, in that game, and then ended up getting beat 8-9, or I don't even know what the score was. But, yeah, those were two games that, you know, we kind of felt like we should have had. But, again, you're trying to – in those non-conference games, you know, you're throwing different guys and trying different things, you know, during those games. But, again, that's not an excuse, right? We didn't get the job done. But, you know, overall, we played well in those games. So nothing to be, you know, completely upset about, I guess. We're not going to win them all.
12: All right, let's jump ahead here to sectionals. You drew Pioneer in the opening round. What do you know about the Panthers?
11: Not much, to be honest with you. I've got some guys hopefully going to get me some scouting reports today, but they're going to be well coached, right? I think Josh does a nice job with that program over there. You know, we did watch them a little bit last Saturday, I think, that they were at Winamac. So we went over and watched them for a little bit. But, you know, they're gonna swing the bats. They're going to put the ball in play. And you know, their pitching staff, I don't know enough about them to speak on them, I guess, but hopefully after today we'll know a little bit more.
10: Well, Coach, it was good to see you last night. I wish you luck this coming Wednesday against Pioneer. Should be a good matchup. The Warriors were able to take care of business against Pioneer both times, but that doesn't mean anything. Is everything's out the window. You kind of said that last night. It's a clean slate. Everyone's 0-0 right now. So, yes, you won the conference, but you got to put that in the rear view. Big win that you need this coming Wednesday. I wish you luck.
11: Well, I appreciate it.
10: Anybody you want to give a shout-out to today? I know they've been working hard for you, any of the up-and-comers, or maybe some of the guys that you're really proud of, maybe some of your upperclassmen.
11: Yeah, no, I mean, Maddox, you know, and Izzy Williams, you know, they're both graduating, what is today, Saturday, tomorrow. So, you know, I appreciate, you know, what they've brought to the team, and you know, I wish them luck. Appreciate the coaching staff and the time and effort that they've put in. You know, obviously, wives, administration, everybody, you know, for allowing me to coach. But, you know, I'm just really proud of the boys and, you know, their effort this year and, you know, the coaches at the younger level for time and effort that they're putting in. And, you know, hopefully this is not a one and done kind of thing, and it's for years to come, you know, to reap those benefits of the hard work that's being put in across the board.
10: All right, Coach, good luck in sectionals, and I appreciate your time this morning. We'll talk soon.
11: Sounds good. Thanks, guys.
10: All right, that is head coach of the West Central Baseball Club. It's David Allen here on the Saturday Sports Line. Congratulations to Trojan Nation. Midwest Conference champions for the first time since, well, 21 years ago. Do the math. You're the math guy.
12: Don't put me on the spot like that.
10: That's 05. There you go. Take a break. Coming back. Congratulations to the Trojans. We wish them luck this coming week against the Pioneer Panthers in sectionals. We're going to take a break, go to the other side of the county, and talk Winnemac baseball with head coach Mark Hendricks up next.
13: Ooh, that's trouble down the line.
8: Back to right field. Gloved by the right fielder, Bryce Robbins, for out number two. The Trojans are one out away.

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3: And we welcome you back to the Saturday Sports Line from the Pulaski Memorial Hospital Studios. We transition to the other side of Pulaski County and talk Winamac baseball with head coach Mark Hendricks. We've got him on the line. Coach, good morning.
4: Good morning.
3: It's good to have you on. I know last night didn't end the way you'd wanted it to, but you kind of talked about it. They've been putting the work in on the other side of the county at West Central, and it's paying off for them right now. They're looking pretty good, and they played you guys well.
4: Yeah, they did. It was a good high school game. You know, either team could have won that. You know, that ball Runk hits in the sixth inning. If it's 6-7 inches either way, it's probably a tie game, and then who knows. But I give credit to West Central. They made the plays when they had to, and they got it done. I thought our kids did all right. You know, I think we struck out a little more than we like to, but that's high school baseball, and our hitting's been up and down all year. It's kind of a roll of the dice, and last night we just couldn't get it when we needed it.
3: You know, and one thing we've talked about was the last time we had John, you were kind of struggling to get the bats going, but then you came in last night winning the last four. So, you know, you were playing better over the last four games, and then even into last night, you guys showed really signs of some competitive fire in you. So maybe that eight-game skid that you guys were going through was what you needed to have happen before you get to sectionals here.
4: Yeah, I think we turned a corner, and we came through it in pretty good shape, actually. You know, kids have had a great attitude all year. I can't knock that at all. Attitude and effort, I tell them all the time, those take zero talent. And I've seen a huge improvement during the season, and especially the last 4 weeks. I think they're in a good place mentally right now. You know, now we just got to get ready for the sectional and see if we can get the jimmies.
3: It was an interesting scenario last night where you had to finish off game two against the Culver Cavaliers. You started it in the top of the fifth up 4-1, and you just really took off to finish off the game last night. You ended up beating them 10-2. So a lot happened in a short amount of time last night.
4: Yeah, it was a strange night. It was a you know, you play doubleheaders during the year, but that was different because, you know, we got done playing and then we had to sit around, not very long, you know, for West Central to take their infield and get loose and get ready. And, you know, our kids just, like I said, just kind of sat around. It was really different. That had nothing to do with the game at all. But, you know, I don't mind having different situations like that that they have to deal with mentally. And, yeah, I thought they handled it okay. We just didn't get her done.
5: All right, Coach. Let's jump ahead to sectionals here. You drew the Jimtown Jimmies. What do you know about Jimtown?
4: Not a lot yet. I got to make a lot of calls this weekend. You know, their record's identical to ours, but I think they play a harder schedule than us, especially their non-conference games. I think our conferences are pretty comparable, but their non-conference schedule is pretty good. So, you know, hey, Jimtown's had a been on a really good run the last 5 or 6 years. I think Bremen is a favorite, but if there was a number two, it would probably be Jimtown. So, you know, we know we're going to have to play well to beat them. We'll figure some things out this weekend on, you know, who we need to be careful with at the plate and who their number one is and all those sorts of things. And, you know, I think we'll be ready to go. I really like where the kids are mentally right now.
3: You know, as a team, you're looking at stats, 289 batting average, an on-base percentage here for the Warriors this season at a 413. And then stolen bases, you've stole 62 bases. So, I mean, and we saw it last night. Once you get on base, you want to be aggressive, and that's kind of what you've talked about is your philosophy. You know, your sophomore, Hutch Martin, really did a good job on the mound last night, even though it was a tough loss. We saw some signs of his growth since last year as a freshman. And he leads the team in batting average with 500. Xavier Adriano, another sophomore, a 383 right behind him. And then another sophomore, Luke Clemens, with a 362. So, I mean, that sophomore class for you, Coach, is really strong.
4: They are. You know, it's a group of boys that, you know, they played travel baseball. Some of them together on the same team. Couple others on another team, but they all played. It's kind of my first group of travel baseball guys. You know, I've had one or two, but that's like my first group, and the freshman class is kind of built the same way. So, you know, there's some really good things. You know, you talk about those stolen bases, and I get on my soapbox here for a minute. You know, 62 stolen bases are real stolen bases. I see some stats and games where, you know, there's a wild pitch or a pass ball and kid gets a stolen base for that, and that kind of drives me crazy, you know. But I don't control what everybody else does. You know, the kids complain about it all the time, and I said, well, you know, if you want four extra stolen bases, go play somewhere else. When you get one, I'll give it to you. So they understand, and we all kind of laugh about it now when we see certain things, but you know, the kids have done a really good job. I'm proud of them. You know, the record might not be what everybody wants, but, you know, you hit on it. I think we start 4 sophomores and 2 freshmen, so, you know, there's learning curve there. Even for, like, Hutch and Xavier, who started all the games last year, they're getting better every day. The freshmen have gotten better, and my seniors have actually gotten better. So, you know, everything's pointing in the direction I want it to. We just got to get it all clicking at the right time now.
3: Yeah, a couple of guys that our sports analyst Kevin Hannon really like are the freshmen Peyton Burke and Bryant Galbraith. He went on and on about them the last couple times we've seen you guys. Then I also wanted to bring up that amazing play by one of the seniors, Will Malko. I mean, how many times are we going to bring him up? I mean, he's just been so great for you over the last 4 years and that diving catch at center field. But yeah, Coach Hannon really likes what he sees from Bryant Galbraith and Peyton Burke.
4: Yeah, they're a really good player. You know, it hasn't been consecutive, but I think this is my 18th year. And 18 years, I never started a freshman at shortstop before. And I was a little worried about it, but boy, Bryant put a lot of my worries at ease very early on in the season. And he gets better every time he plays. And his pitching, to me, has just been a huge bonus. You know, Coach Ball worked with all my guys in the winter, and he told me he thought he had it, and, you know, he was right. And Peyton Burke, same way. I didn't pitch him as much. I have been lately, and he's doing a great job. Peyton has been a DH and played positions almost all year, and I couldn't be happier with those two. That's a big jump, you know, from whatever it was, senior league or middle school baseball to high school baseball. It's a big jump. And they've handled it really well.
5: All right, Coach. You know, earlier this year when we talked to you, you had mentioned that you were going through some struggles or some battles. So, and you've given us the permission here to bring this up. And I want to preface it by saying, you know, it was 20 years ago that I actually had to have a biopsy done about male breast cancer. So mine turned out to be non-cancerous, thank the Lord, but you know, the things that you have gone through, You know, I just kind of use this as a public service announcement that it does happen. And so I want to give you the floor because I kind of know what you're going through. Like I said, not very many people know that I went through that battle. Like I said, you know, the biopsy came back good. You know, the mammogram, we'll talk about that at a different date. Again, just one of those things that I want to give the floor to you to talk about what you've gone through and give you a chance to, because I'm sure there are a lot of people in your corner that you'd like to thank.
4: Yeah. More than we have time for. But, yeah, it was, I just noticed some pain. And I remember because, you know, we're playing my brother at Carroll in the playoffs. And I just thought, boy, something's not right. And, you know, most guys, you go to the doctor when you see a bone sticking out or something like
5: right,
4: that.
5: Right, right.
4: And I drug my feet. About a year and a half prior, I had a symptom. At that time, I didn't know. You know, it's breast cancer. You know, we don't know. It is what it is, but I just kind of ignored it, didn't think anything about it. And then I went in, my doctor, like you said, I got the mammogram and all this stuff, and it came back, and, you know, it was stage two. So I had the mastectomy, and all my lymph nodes removed up in Goshen. Boy, that's a great place. And then, you know, the support has been just unbelievable. And you know, to hear that, to be, and I'm not, I don't mean this bad, but to consider yourself kind of a tough guy, and then you get like a breast cancer diagnosis, it's kind of like a double punch in the gut. I can't explain that really, but, you know, you're in all these rooms, everything's pink, and, you know, that took me a while to get used to, but the support has just been unbelievable. You know, obviously it starts and ends with Pepper. I don't even know how she's done what she's done the last 4 or 5 months. You know, I'm about half of what I was right now. We're getting better, but you know, she's been unbelievable for me. And you know, in the winter, we talked about it earlier in the spring, my three coaches, you know, I think I made it to two, maybe three winter workouts. And to have three guys, you know, Josh Allred, Levi Schultz, Chad Burton, three guys that I trust enough to just turn them loose and get my kids ready for a brand new season. They did a phenomenal job. They don't get a nickel for that. I couldn't be more happy. Bill Ball, you know, I can't be on the field coaching this year, and he stepped up and went to a lot of JV games to help us out for absolutely nothing. But there's been so many people, so many of my Wintermac friends, you know, Scott Brogdon, obviously my family. I tell you what I thought was cool about all this. You know, I've heard from so many people, and I'm grateful for all of it, but when it kind of got out, you know, I wasn't telling anybody. I wasn't hiding it, but I just, you know, you don't just come up and blurt it out. Then the texts and calls and everything I started getting from all the people I met when I was at Knox. And it kind of floored me. I'm not going to lie. You know, those are people, you know, I knew for 4 or 5 years. I was really good friends with them. And, you know, you move away, things change, but you know, God love those people. They came out of the woodwork, and so did the people here at Wintermac. It was just really cool. The school's been great. Mr. Leverance has done a lot of diamond work this year for me that, you know, I just couldn't do. And last, I'd love to thank the boys. They knew I had some really bad days. I had some really bad days in practice, and you know what? They could have just been, I don't know, little jerks and gone off and done their own thing. They knew coaches wasn't feeling good, but that never happened. You know, almost every day, five or six of them. You doing good today, coach? How's today? it always makes me smile. And, God love those kids. They come out and they worked hard, even when they knew, hey, coach isn't going to say the word to us today if we do it right or wrong. But they tried to do everything right, and I love them to death for that.
3: Man, Coach, it's tough to talk about, I know, but I sure do appreciate you allowing us to bring it up. And, you know, like Chris said, you know, just to bring awareness, awareness, because, you know, like you said, you'd be a tough guy. A lot of us are trying to be tough, but, you know, to neglect ourselves from going to the doctor can be detrimental. So I thank God that you went. I'm glad that it's only stage two. It could be worse.
4: You and Chris both hit it. It's, I ignored it early. I probably could have gone out of here a lot easier. I didn't, but we're still fortunate enough to catch it at a pretty early stage. And, you know, it's been a long, hard road. It's been a hard spring, but God, without all my friends and family and people, there's no way I could have got this done. And I can't thank them enough. There's just not enough time.
5: Well, I wish you the best, Coach.
3: Yeah.
4: Hey, I appreciate it. We got one more treatment left on Wednesday. We're headed the right direction. I told the hospital, Levi Schultz is an accountant at the hospital, and I told him, I said, you better budget a new bell. I said, because on Wednesday, I'm going to rip that damn thing off the wall. you know, it's been a journey. Boy, has it been a learning experience, but you sure find out who your friends are, I tell you that.
3: Well, and for the first time in your life, being stubborn worked out for you, Coach.
4: It did. you know, that's what I hear that a lot. my mom didn't want me to do baseball, and a couple other people, but, you know, hey, we got through it. It wasn't perfect, but, you know, don't ignore your body. I learned the hard way, and, you know, it's what Chris said. I wasn't aware of it. I went in, and again, I don't mean this wrong, but, you know, you're kind of embarrassed, and they let me know right away, hey, it's a lot more common than people think. We just can't get the awareness out there. It happens to everybody, and, you know, it helped, but, you know, listen to your body. I ignored mine for a long time like an idiot, and I paid for it, but your body will tell you when there's something wrong.
3: Well, Coach, I appreciate you bringing that up and letting us talk about it, but also good luck against the Jimtown Jimmies. Hopefully it's a big-time Warrior win in that sectional battle.
4: That would be awesome.
3: All right, Coach, we'll talk soon and keep in touch.
4: All right, thank you, guys.
3: All right, that is head coach of the Winnemac Warriors Baseball Club. It's Mark Kendricks here on the Saturday Sports Line. We're with you, buddy. We're Mark Strong here at KVB. We're going to take a break. Where the Now segment with Harold Welters up next. The last Where the Now segment of the 2025-2026 school year is up next.
6: Yeah, Adriano just needs to choke up, bear down, anything you can do to get on base. And he did.
3: Big hit to left field. Turning for two is Xavier Adriano, and he'll stand in for a double.
6: And that's a good start for the Warriors here in the sixth.

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1: It's time now for Where Are They Now? A look back at more than a half century of local high school sports coverage on Kankakee Valley Broadcasting's WKVI. Now let's meet one of the local high school sports figures from more than 50 years of WKVI sports and find out, where are they now?
2: Well, as we look back on more than a half century of broadcasting high school sports in the Kankakee Valley here on WKVI, our guest is Liz Thompson, a 1996 graduate of Knox High School. We call this segment, Where Are They Now? So, Liz, where are you now, and what are you doing?
3: Well, Harold, I'm in a transition. I have been in Culver, Indiana for 25 years as a local florist, and I'm sweeping up the petals and coming back to Knox.
2: Well, that's a significant step for your business after all the success you've had there in Culver.
3: Well, it's blending two passions, Harold. I kind of live a double life, and I'm raising quarter horses and training those for my own personal show reasons, and I had the opportunity to do that on the same property as where my new business will be located, so it'll just cut down on a lot of travel time, and when I do have downtime between arrangements, be able to check in on my horses and make sure those things are taken care of. So when it's all completed, the property is going to be a full experience.
2: Well, you've always been busy, and I remember when you were in high school, you played a lot of sports. You played on a couple of sectional championship basketball teams. You played some volleyball. You were actually on one of the early softball teams, weren't you, at Knox?
3: I was on the very first ever softball team at Knox, coached by Greg Doan.
2: Wow. Going back to your high school days, Liz, of all the games you played in, what is the one that stands out more than any other now after all these years?
3: Well, the Blue Jay fans aren't going to like that, but it was probably the biggest game of my career at the high school level, and that was our three-peat sectional game. I had an agenda that night, and we got her finished, Phil.
2: Yeah, Blue Jay fans won't want to remember that. That's for sure. But when you were playing, though, you were fortunate because you were at a time where Knox had a lot of pretty outstanding athletes that you were able to play with.
3: With no exaggeration, Harold, we could go 12 deep on the bench and never skip a beat. Even grander than that, now coaching basketball, I realize how hard it is to put a group of girls together to go that deep on the bench, but also we truly all cared about each other, and now being able to better understand the connection that we all had, that's just made that team even more solid.
2: Liz, growing up in the Knox area, who were some of the people who were like your role models or people who helped you be so successful in athletics?
3: Well, you know, I haven't seen or spoken to Greg Doan since the day that he left Knox, but I think about him often in my career and in this horse endeavor, and he really pushed me to become mentally stronger. And, you know, it's something that I pass on to my kids now, that really the biggest trick and success is between your ears, right?
2: We're talking with Liz Thompson. She is a 1996 graduate of Knox High School here in our Where Are They Now segment, and we'll be back to continue our conversation after this timeout.
4: Are you tired of slow speeds, rising bills, or internet that struggles when everyone's online? Then now is the time to